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3: Top of the fifth, Iron Pigs hold the lead here. First inning that we haven't had a, our first half inning, we haven't had a lead change since the top of the third. Iron Pigs, or bottom of the, or top of the second, I should say. Isons with one in the bottom of the second. Both teams with two runs apiece in the third. Pigs with two more in the fourth take the lead. And finally, they hold the lead in the bottom of the fourth. Keboom, Thomas, and Moore, two up here. It'll be 5, 6, and 7 in the order. It's Harrison Devereaux, or Devereaux Harrison, I should say. Keboom swings at the pitch, 0-1. Talked about this on broadcast earlier in the year. Devereaux Harrison has the most backwards name I've ever heard in my life, where it should so clearly be Harrison Devereaux. 0-1 pitch, the curveball up high, 1-1. But he has the fancy name as his first name, and the more normal name as his last. Typically, it's going to be backwards. And all I could think of when I hear the name Devereaux, 1-1 is swung on and missed, 1-2, is not even the real name Devereaux. I think of Despereaux, the Tales of Despereaux, the books about the mouse, children's, not quite, the young adult literature, middle schoolers. I never finished those when I was a kid, but it's about a mouse who tries to be a knight, I think. Fights with a needle. My memories on point there. 1-2 on Carter Keboom. He's reached base twice with a single and a walk. Hits this one off the end of the bat on the ground short. Goodwin here to vacuum it up. Throw across. Plenty of time to get Keboom. One away in the fifth. One out. Nobody on for Colby Thomas. Colby tied the game back in the third with a two-out RBI base hit. First pitch on the way to Colby is swung on, fouled off. Pitch, Thomas golfs it high in the air, deep straightaway center, Munguia turning tail back to the wall, it's off the top of the fence. Karam's right by him and over towards left center field. Thomas on his way around second, he's trying for three, the throw in is cut off, and Colby Thomas with a feet first line is in with a triple. It's a two-hit game for Colby, a single, now a triple, missed a homer by a matter of feet. Deep is part of the yard, it's literally a concave wall out there as it comes to a point in straightaway center field, 404 feet away in dead center. Colby hit it right off the 404 mark. Settle for the triple and see if Dylan Moore can bring him home here. Moore perfect on the day, a walk in the second and an RBI base hit his last time up. Takes the first pitch breaking ball in for a strike. Moore lifts it in the air, out of play. 1-2. Infield comes in for the Bisons. Pigs up 4-3 here at the top of the fifth. Moore just trying to get the job done here. A Harrison from the belt, kicks and deals. Moore off the end of the bat, a soft liner up the middle by a diving Mendoza at second and into center field for a base hit. Thomas walks home from third. Moore aborted first with an RBI single, and the Pigs with a two-run lead now on top, 5-3 in the fifth. Not exactly a beautiful piece of hitting by Moore there, a cutter off the plate, just reaching for it, gets it off the end of the bat. Mendoza's playing another half step or two up the middle. There's a good chance he actually flags that down. Both infield in, gets it by him. Thomas scores, and the Pigs with a two-run lead. Moore at first, Paul McIntosh. First pitch on the way, down the dirt. Nice pick by C.J. Stubbs, the catcher on the backhand. Pitch. McIntosh fouls. One ball, one strike, one out in the fifth. McIntosh swings the 1-1 pitch and grounds it towards the hole at short. Goodwin gloves, goes to second, one, really to first. Plenty of time to get McIntosh and the inning over. But the Pigs do add another run here on the RBI single by Dylan Moore after the triple by Colby Thomas. Halfway home, we go bottom five. It's 5-3 Iron Pigs. 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
6: Score update presented by Ashley. Pigs offense performing well in the middle stages of this game. With runs in each of the last three innings, they now lead 5-3 at the halfway mark. Top six in Toledo tonight. The Iowa Cubs lead the Toledo Mudhens 2-1, while Syracuse up 4-0 over Worcester in the top of the sixth there. All Louisville, they're up 7-1 over Indianapolis, bottom five in that one, while it's 1-0 Gwinnett over Durham in the top of the fifth. Rochester continuing to do what they've done and carrying a five-game winning streak. They're now up 4-0 over Omaha at the bottom of the second. 1-0 Memphis leads Jacksonville, bottom two there. Scranton, Wilkes-Barre, and Charlotte still in a rain delay. Finals from earlier today, 7-0 Nashville blanked Norfolk, while a doubleheader between St. Paul and Columbus saw the Saints sweep it 10-2 in game 1-8-6, the final and the other contest there in the Saints sweep. Pigs lead 5-3 going bottom five. Here's Sam Chelnick.
3: Thank you, Jack. Like you said, halfway through this ball game, Iron Pigs the 5-3 lead now, the largest lead of the day, 2, scored in 3 straight innings. Casey Lawrence, the 1-2-3 inning, his first of the day and 4th. Everything trending up for the Pigs right now, as Lawrence has even retired 5 in a row here. His first pitch to Jay Harry, swatted in the air, left center field, slicing over to the left fielder Thomas, gets under it, makes the catch. It's one pitch out for Lawrence to be in the 5th. 7 in a row sat down now. Or 6 in a row sat down now. Maybe just getting ahead of myself as Sean Keyes comes up. Lawrence at 71 pitches. It's a guy who obviously leads the league, or leads minor league baseball in innings pitched, so is more than willing to work deep into games. But hasn't gone more than 93 pitches this season. Hasn't really needed to. Spins a first pitch sweeper just a little bit low to Keyes. So at 73 or 72 pitches at the moment, 73rd coming up, line to the 1-0, Keyes swings and misses, a ball and a strike. I would imagine this, if it goes quick enough, maybe he comes back out for the 6th, but that would be getting through the 5th on, you know, another 7-ish pitches. Keyes from the left side awaits, Lawrence's 1-1. Keyes off the hands of Pop-Up, right side of the infield. Moore and Kibun come together to the first baseman to make the call and the catch. Two gone quickly in the fifth. You know, if Lawrence gets out of the fifth with only 80 pitches on the docket, you think you could probably pencil him in for the sixth. The Phillies DFAing Brian Keller earlier today, that's one of the roster moves we have not talked about. In the immediate future, that puts the Pigs in the bind in that Keller was supposed to start tomorrow. He's obviously going to be going through waivers, so he's not with the team at the moment. First pitch to Yohendrick Pinyongo, change up down and away for a ball. Which leaves the Pigs likely in a bullpen game scenario for the Friday night contest. Which means that if Lawrence can give the Pigs six innings today, really puts them in a fantastic spot. 1-0 pitch, Pinyongo with a high fly ball. Right field, not all that deep. Perot has started way back, now comes circling in, gets under it, makes the catch. Pinyongo retired, and so too are the Bisons in the fifth. Casey Lawrence has retired eight in a row, and we go to the sixth. The Iron Pigs up 5-3 here on the Pigs Radio Network, presented by Ashley, the largest furniture store brand in North America.
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3: Top of the sixth, Iron Pigs still a two-run lead. Sam Jelinek with you here from the Cyan Sky broadcast booth. It'll be 9-1 and 2-2-up. Stuart Perowa, Christian Cairo, Rafael Marchand, still against Devereaux Harrison on the mound for the Bisons. First pitch on the way to Perowa. Tries to drag a bunt up the first base side, and it hits him up the line in foul territory. Oh, no, they're going to call Perowa out. Oh, no, they're going to say that the ball was in fair ground, and Perowa is going to be called out. Home plate umpire Steven Rios makes the call. Perowa is arguing. Tank comes in down the line to try to separate Perowa from the umpire. Pigs don't need a second ejection this week. Tank just wants an appeal up the first baseline to Robert Ginther. And Rios telling Perowa, no, I saw that it hit you in fair territory. Oh, man, that is tough. Taking a look at the replay here, we'll see if we get a definitive look. Perowa is very much out of the box, but the question is whether or not the ball and Perowa is in foul territory. And looking at the replay, I'm actually not sure if it hit Perowa at all. Maybe on the second bounce it did. But Perowa's been called out here, and that's the first out here in the top of the sixth. So I believe the putout goes to the closest fielder on the play, which is the catcher. And Perowa out for making contact with a live baseball in fair territory. First pitch to Christian Cairo. From Devereaux Harrison is in for a strike. Cairo 0 for 3 today. It's been a really tough slog for Christian since he's come off the injured list. It's 0 for 7 last week. Does have an RBI double this week. Checks his swing in the 0-1 and a sawed-off pop-up. Makes its way out to second base. Mendoza under it. Makes the catch.
9: Two quick outs for the Bisons here in the sixth. Two outs, the base is empty. Rafael Marchand hits. Marchand 0-for-2. Walked and scored back in the third. Pigs have scored in three consecutive innings now. Two in the third, two in the fourth, one in the fifth. Three of the five runs coming off of Devereaux Harrison, working his third inning out of the bullpen. Pitch home, and this is up and away. Pitch. Marchand, it takes a cutter. Back door is on the outside corner. A ball and a strike. One on the way. Marchand gets under it. A pop-up. Right side. Shallow right. Second baseman Mendoza gathering under it. He makes the catch. Retires Marchand and the inning over. Iron Pigs down in order for the first time today. Go bottom six. It's 5-3 Iron Pigs still here on the Pigs Radio Network, presented by Ashley, the largest furniture store brand in North America.
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9: On the sixth, Iron Pigs still at the 5-3 lead. Sam Jelinek with you here from the Cyan Sky broadcast booth. Casey Lawrence sticks out there for the Pigs, trying to go six strong here today. Had some trouble in the second and third, giving up three runs. But outside of that, he's given up very little here. He's retired eight in a row. First pitch, Nick Goodwin popped up down the first base side and out of play. So 0-1 on Goodwin. He's reached base twice, hit by pitch in the first, and an RBI single his last time. Lawrence gave up one in the second on a solo homer. Peyton Williams winds and offers, breaking ball outside, a ball and a strike. Then gave up two in the third after a leadoff single and a double led to a sac fly and an RBI base hit for the Bisons. Right-on-right matchup. 1-1 to the plate. Swung on and lined sharply out to left, but that's right at Thomas. Hangs up for him. Barely has to move, just a step to his right. Makes the catch. One gone in the sixth. That's now nine in a row sat down by Casey Lawrence. Iron Pigs starting pitching this week has just been on an absolute roll during the course of this streak for the Pigs. Hopefully their fifth straight win, potentially their eighth in their last nine. They've had the best starting pitching ERA in the league, just under 3. Also best ERA, period, as a team. Around the same mark, 2.88. First pitch is grounded sharply, but foul. Inside the bag first by Ismael Munguia, 0-1. This week, before Lawrence gave up Run in the seconds. Pig starters have thrown 12 scoreless to begin the series. Still only giving up 3 runs in total on the week. What's been amazing about it is they've issued very few, if any, walks. Lawrence hasn't walked anybody today. Munguia off the end of the bat, a ground ball to short on his backside. Cairo Gloves has to throw from the seat of his pants, and the throw is late. Tough break for the Pigs there as Cairo, a step and a half to his right, tried to backhand it. But when he went to do it, basically hit the splits on it as he lost his footing. Tried to throw from his backside on his wallet and couldn't get enough on the throw. So Munguia legs it out, and he's the first base runner for the Bisons since Goodwin's single back in the third inning. Runner at first, one out. Under CJ Stubbs now. Stubbs over two against Lawrence, shows bunt on the first pitch, gets down to beauty. Third base side up the line. Kemp charging bare hand, throw to first. It's late. Pulled Key Boom off the back anyways, and Stubbs, the bunt base in. Keeps the line moving for the Bisons. First and second. Still just one out, and Peyton Williams comes. And Lawrence at 82 pitches. I wonder if the Pigs do have anybody up in the bullpen yet. He's facing Williams for a third time here. Might not be what Tank Adamson wants to see now. And they used both their lefties yesterday in Snead and Davidson, but if Kyle Backus is ready to go out in the bullpen, I would imagine that he's going to come on for Lawrence. And it is not Tank going to the mound at the moment. It's pitching coach Phil Condari as they approach how to take down Williams. Five to three Iron Pigs on top on the sixth. Tying run at first, though, and the go-ahead run on the plate in the form of Williams, who homered off of Lawrence way back in the second. First hit of the week for Williams, who had been held in check pretty marvelously. Iron Pigs pitching so far in this series. So the mound visit over. Iron Pigs will play the infield pull here. First pitch on the way to Williams. Change up, misses down. Williams awaits the pitch home. Swung on and grounded to the right side. Second baseman Moore Glove spins and fires to second for one. Held on to by Cairo as he fakes the throw back to first. So fielder's choice has Stubbs out at second base. Munguia moves over to third, and Williams on the fielder's choice takes up the mantle over at first base. First and third for the Bisons. Lawrence at 84 pitches, facing Carlos Mendoza here. Top of the order on deck. This is probably the end of the line for Lawrence. He's gotten Mendoza twice. Couple of ground outs. Fades a good changeup. First pitch onto the outside corner. First strike. Five, three Iron Pigs on the sixth. 0-1 pitch. Cutter misses outside. Ball and strike. Mendoza, wide open stance. Lawrence kicks and deals the 1-1. Sinker up and in. Gets him back out of the way. Doesn't get all the way back to the edge there. Ball two. One pitch. Mendoza swings, bouncing ball through the hole right side and into right for a base hit. Up to second base goes Williams, is coming home to score from third. Munguia, it's an RBI single for Carlos Mendoza. Makes this a one-run game of the sixth. Bisons 5, Iron Pigs 4. And that is going to be the end of the line for Casey Lawrence. It's Iron Pigs' debut, a pitch away from a quality start, but ends up going 5 2/3, a day that the Pigs needed him to work deep. He does. Able to pitch into sixth. Pigs will go to the bullpen here. Go ahead, take a break. back in 60 seconds here on the Pigs Radio Network, presented by Ashley, the largest furniture store brand in North America.
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3: Still in the bottom of the sixth, Iron Pigs' lead is trimmed to one as they make their first pitching change of the day here. Kyle Backus relieving Casey Lawrence. Lawrence, in his Iron Pigs debut, goes 5 2/3 right now on the hook for 4 runs on 9 hits, no walks, 4 strikeouts. Departs with runners at first and second, both his responsibility now. As Kyle Backus will inherit the situation, trying to keep the Pigs in front. Lawrence leaves in line for the Vic. Batter will be Rudy Martin Jr. Backus' second appearance of the week, also threw back on Tuesday, making his 17th appearance of the year for the Iron Pigs. It's 0-1, the 3.31 ERA on the year. 16 in the third innings, 21 strikeouts, only 4 walks. Through a scoreless inning on Tuesday, gave up 1 walk. That was it. Backus, 6'4", 185-pound lefty. Have a big stretch of lefties up here. Top 4 in the order, all left-handed for the Bisons. Backus a side armor, spins home the first pitch sweeper right on the outside corner. No balls and strike. First and second, 2 outs, bomb the sixth. Though 1 to Martin, he swings, lines it out towards center field. That's right at Cameron Meisner, has it in his sights. Makes the catch, retires Martin, and the inning over. Takes back his just 2 pitches to escape the sixth. The Pigs lead still intact. Bisons do get a run, though, as we go to the seventh. 5-4 Iron Pigs here on the Pigs Radio Network, presented by Ashley, the largest furniture store brand in North America.
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3: Top 7th, Iron Pigs lead's been cut to 1 since the Iron Pigs 5 and the Bisons 4. Pitching change time for the Bisons as Sam Gardner will replace Devereaux Harrison. Harrison goes 3 innings, gives up 3 runs, 3 hits, 1 walk, 2 strikeouts. Leaves in line for the loss. Gave up RBIs to Dylan Moore, base hit in the fifth, and the 2-run homer to Meisner that gave the Pigs the lead that they currently hold here at 7th. First pitch to Cameron Meisner, misses down and away. 1 ball, no strikes. 1-0 pitch. Meisner takes again. Ball 2. Gardner making his 11th appearance of the year for Buffalo.

0: works the full wide. The righty comes home, throws the fastball right by Cameron. Swings and misses. Two balls and a strike. Gardner 0-1 with a 7.94 ERA so far for the Bisons. 2-1. Meisner fouls the fastball off. 2-2. 16 strikeouts, 12 walks, giving up 14 hits. 6'1", 230-pound righty. Stands stock still out on the mound, straddling the rubber off towards the first base side. Now winds and fires. Meisner off the hands, fouls it back. Iron Pigs with 2 in the 3rd, 2 in the 4th, 1 in the 5th. Meisner lead off in the 7th, 3, 4, and 5 to up. 2-2. Breaking ball called strike three. Right at the top of the zone. Gets Meisner looking. He's down on strikes to begin the 7th. One out and the base is clear for Otto Kemp. Otto 0-for-3. A pair of ground outs. Right on right matchup. Gardner first pitch home. This is way high with the break. Coming. Kemp swings through the fastball. Outside corner. A ball and strike. Gardner with 4-pitch mix. Fastball sit low to mid-90s. Cutter 86. Curve at 80. Slider at 85. 1-1. There's the curveball. It's down the dirt. Ball 2. Pitch. Otto out in front. Swings through this cutter. 2-2. Gardner began the year in independent baseball with the Gateway Grizzlies, the Frontier League. Picked up by the Blue Jays on May 22nd, starting with Triple or Double A New Hampshire, and brought up to Triple A not too long after that on July the 11th. 2-2 pitch. Fastball called strike three. Otto thought about challenging, but ultimately hesitated as he went to his helmet. Pigs with only one challenge left. Otto decides not to use it. He's down looking, so back-to-back, backwards K's for Sam Gardner to open the 7th. Iron Pigs still with a one-run lead. Base is empty for Carter Keyboom. Carter singled in 2nd, walked and scored in the 3rd, and grounded out his last. First pitch is ruled a ball, but it's going to be challenged by the Bisons. They have yet to lose a challenge, and this will be a lost challenge. Pitch did miss off the plate just by about an inch. So 1-0 on Keyboom as Stubbs misses on the challenge. Gardner back to work. 1-0 pitch lined back up the middle off the elbow of the pitcher. Gardner deflects out to short. Goodwin gloves, throws to first. It's in time to get Keyboom on the 1-6-3 putouts and the inning over. Little humpback liner to the mound, deflects off the pitcher. Goodwin at short, a quick reaction, able to glove it on the backhand, throws out Keyboom on the run, and the Pigs down in order in the 7th. We go bottom 7. It's time to stretch. Iron Pigs up 5-4 here on the Pigs Radio Network, presented by Ashley, the largest furniture store brand in North America.
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3: First, we're going to go to Coach Troxel. He's done a wonderful job with the Leopards. Do you like what you see from some of those potential QBs?
4: Yeah, absolutely. So, Daniel Lepofsky and Jason Penzer are the two guys who are the front runners right now. I mean, they've been doing a good job battling this camp. You know, we're coming in this morning here and we're grading the tape and getting a chance to watch them in their last eval. We'll probably make a decision here tonight or tomorrow who's going to start in that first game against Georgetown. Eddie Jordan, who's a freshman who we recruited, Eddie's really, really talented and going to be really good. So with those three guys, I think we have a chance to be pretty good. I mean, I don't think we'll take a step back from where we were a year ago with Dean. I think we're just more inexperienced again, you know, but talent-wise, I think we're every bit as good.
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0: Hope you got a good stretch and go to the bottom of the seventh. Iron Pigs, the one-run lead on top of Bisons, 5-4. Kyle Backus back to work for the Pigs, fires a first-pitch strike to Jay Harry to open the bottom of the seventh. Backus needed just two pitches to escape a jam for Casey Lawrence to end the sixth. Keeping the Pigs up, 1-0, the 0-1. Harry off the end of the bat, a slow roller towards second base, charging more, grabs it quickly but bobbles on the transfer, can't get a throw off. And Harry legs it out at first without a play here. Infield single for the Bisons to begin the seventh. As if Moore gets rid of it, I think he's going to get it. I think Moore trying to be just a little bit too quick. Unfortunately, lost the handle on it. Costs him. Bisons get the leadoff man aboard here. Harry, who can run a little bit, we'll see if he's got any inclination to try to run on Backus. First pitch sweeper misses up and in on Sean Keyes. One ball, no strikes. Keyes 1-for-3, doubled back in the third. Left on left matchup. 1-0 pitch. Sweeper is down and away. Ball two. Pinyongo, another lefty on deck, and then Nick Goodwin, one of just the two righties in the order for the Bisons after. Tying run at first for the Bisons, palm the seventh. 2-0 pitch, fastball down the middle, 2-1. Bisons have not been very proactive on the base paths this week, only a handful of stolen bases. Two balls, one strike. Runner stays put. Backus with the fastball on the outside corner. 2-2. From 2-0 to 2-2 on Sean Keyes. Backus staring at first. 2-2. Swing and a miss. Got him with the fastball up. Can't catch it. Keyes strikes out. First out of the seventh for Kyle Backus. Looks like this appearance for Backus is even more than just come on and face the lefties. It's, you know, a kill situation in the sixth. Come on with, you know, runners on and an out or two to get to escape the jam. And then stick around for the next inning and try to throw an inning plus of work. You know, Hendrick Pinyongo hits. Pinyongo is 0-for-2. Throw over to first. Dive back for Harry. Pinyongo sack fly back in third inning. Tied the game up at that point. First pitch, sweeper misses down. Pitch. Pinyongo with a high chopper out to second base. Three hops, Moore has it. Flips to Cairo for one. Relay to first in time. 4-6-3 double play. Iron Pigs roll it up the middle. And Backus faces the minimum in the seventh. On to the eighth we go. Iron Pigs up 5-4 here on the Pigs Radio Network, presented by Ashley, the largest furniture store brand in North America.
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3: Score update presented by Ashley. Pigs clinging to a one-run lead, 5-4 after 7. Top of the 8th tonight in Syracuse, Mets up 5-0 over the Worcester Red Sox, while bottom 7, still 7-1 Louisville leads Indianapolis. Bottom of the 6th, Toledo has now jumped in front of Iowa 4-3 there, while it's still 1-0 Gwinnett over Durham in the bottom of the 6th in that one. Rochester leads Omaha 4-1 bottom 4, while Jacksonville now leads Memphis 3-1 in the top half of the 3rd. Scranton, Wilkes-Barre, Charlotte still in a rain delay, getting closer to a 2-hour rain delay marker. And that one now. And finals from earlier today, Nashville downing Norfolk in shutout fashion. Sounds take it 7-0. While St. Paul and Columbus played a doubleheader, and the Saints took them both, winning 10-2 and 8-6, respectfully. 5-4, Pigs lead going to the top of the 8th. We go back over to Sam Jelinek.
0: Hey, Jack. Like you said, top of 8, Iron Pigs. 5-4 lead, looking for some insurance here. It'll be Colby Thomas to lead things off against Sam Gardner through a 1-2-3 seventh. Took a soft liner off his elbow to end the seventh. Turned into a 1-6-3 putout. Thankfully, no worse for the wear because of it. Colby having himself a good day, maybe his best game as an Iron Pig so far. RBI single in the third and a triple. Came around to score his last time up. Going all out for a fastball at the first pitch instead. Gets a curveball and chases down the dirt. No balls, and a strike. Turner the wind, 0-1. Breaking ball cut on and missed again. This time was left up in the zone. Thomas can't catch it anyways. 0-2. On Colby Thomas to begin the 8th. Pitch home. Fastball is up and away. 1-2. Pitch. Heater just outside. 2-2. Colby with a wide open stance. Awaits the 2-2. Goes down and golfs a line drive into center field. Coming on, Munguia has to play it on a short off. It's a base hit for Colby Thomas. He's got a 3-hit game. The leadoff man aboard for the Iron Pigs to begin the 8th. Fourth time today, the Pigs have gotten the leadoff man on base. And Colby at first, a chance to maybe put him in motion here with Dylan Moore at the plate. Starts making you think about how you could possibly steal a run here in the 8th. Steal second to bunt, get a man home from third. Moore is 2-for-2 today. Got a pair of RBI hits. First pitch home from Gardner, a slide step. Fastball at knees, 0-1. Moore takes down and away. Ball and strike. No. 5-4 Iron Pigs, top of the 8th. Leadoff man aboard at first. 1-1, it's down and away. Ball 2. From Gardner, slide step home, makes the fastball down and away. Ball 3. pitch. Moore checks his swing, breaking ball down low. Appeal to first. They say he held up, so it's ball four. The Iron Pigs get the first two aboard here to begin the eighth. Puts the Pigs in a tough spot here, though, with Paul McIntosh coming up. Paul, not somebody you typically ask to bunt, but also a guy who does hit into his fair share of double plays. Hit into a 6-4-3 inning ender back in fifth. And before he hits, we're going to get a mound visit. It's True Hayes, Bison's pitching coach, goes out there. So mound visit over. Paul in the box. Thomas at second, Moore at first. And if the Pigs are concerned maybe about the double play chance here, I think there's a non-zero chance maybe you put on a double stop. First pitch to McIntosh. He swings and misses. No balls, hands a strike. Speed of Thomas and Moore, their base stealing acumen, I think, pretty safely put them in motion. Problem is that Gardner is unbelievably quick down the hill. 0-1. Fastball up and away. A ball to strike. One pitch. Cut on and missed. Breaking ball down and away. 1-2. Two on Paul McIntosh. Gardner of the high set. McIntosh awaits the pitch. Home to three hopper over to third. Glove by Keys. Goes to the back for one. Throw across the diamond in time. It's a 5-3 double play. That'll take the wind out of the Pigs' sails here a good bit. Thomas forced out at third. McIntosh thrown out at first. Moore advances to second. It's the second double play that McIntosh has hit into. So two outs and runner in scoring position. You have Stuart Baroa here. Baroa out of the nine spot. So for two, walked and scored back in the fourth. Switch hitter bats from the left side. Kick the pitch from Gardner. Baroa, massive hack. Swings and misses, 0-1. Strike one pitch, fastball up and away, a ball and strike. Five, four Pigs in the eighth, 1-1. Big pending curveball onto the outside corner. 1-2. Gardner in his second inning out of the bullpen. Gave up a single and a walk in the eighth. Got the 5-3 double play out of McIntosh. And the 1-2 to Stuart Baroa. Fastball up and in. 2-2. Baroa slaps it foul on the ground on the third base side. Count remains 2-2. Baroa plays off a fastball up and in. Swerve to full. 3-2 on Barua. Top of the order on deck. Payoff pitch, Barua off the hands. Weak roller out to short. Charging Goodwin, gloves, throws in the run to first in time to get Barua in the inning over. Iron Peaks threaten, but ultimately leave just one aboard. Go to the bottom of the eighth. Still a one-run game. Iron Pigs lead 5-4 here on the Pigs Radio Network, presented by Ashley, the largest furniture store brand in North America.
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0: On the eighth, Iron Pigs, the 5-4 lead, put the ball in the hand to Max Lazar. Maybe get a six-out save here. Lazar making his 23rd appearance, replaces Kyle Backus, who's great out of the bullpen. Left a pair of inherited runners aboard in the sixth, and then a quick seventh, thanks to double play. Goes an inning and a third out of the pen. No runs, one hit, no walks, one strikeout. Lazar on for the eighth. Have Goodwin, Munguia, and Stubbs two up here. Max to the second appearance of the week. Give a run on Tuesday. Fires the first pitch cutter on the inside corner to Nick Goodwin. 0-1. Goodwin 1-for-2 today with an RBI single back in the third inning. 0-1 pitch. Goodwin with a hard ground ball back through the box into center field for a base hit. So second straight inning, the Bisons have gotten the tying run aboard to begin the frame here. Double play took the wind out of their sails last inning. See if Lazar can roll two this time, just like back instead. Lazar's 23rd appearance. He's 4-1 on the year with a 4.91 ERA. 25 and two-thirds innings, 27 strikeouts, 11 walks. From a high set, faces Ismael Munguia. First pitch, Munguia shows bunt, takes it up high, snap throw back to first, and Goodwin is back. Munguia, 1-for-3 today with the base hit. Takes the 1-0 pitch for a called strike. No sign of a bunt this time. Pitch swears to bunt this time and drags up the first base side. Off the mound, Lazar gloves, shovels to first in time to get Munguia for the first out of the inning. Goodwin advances up to second base. It's Munguia retired on the sacrifice. Munguia was awfully close to straight up walking out of the box by the time he bunted that pitch. So he was trying to drag it up the line, and he was successful in doing so. But he got a running start with it, and he was nearly completely out of the box. Tying run in scoring position for the Bisons. C.J. Stubbs singled his last time up. for three on the day. Lazar deals home and just throws 94 right by him.

0: I bomb the 8th. 5-4 Iron Pigs took the lead in the 5th. Held on ever since. Trying to win their 5th straight. Knew it wasn't going to be easy. 0-1. Stubbs tried to check his swing. Goes around on a high fastball. 0-2. Yesterday, a one-run win, 2-1. Today, trying to get their 5th straight win for their longest win of the season, or longest win streak of the season. Looks like a one-run game again. 5-4 Pigs on the 8th. Tying run out of second base. 0-2 pitch to CJ Stubbs. Swing and a miss. Got him with a fastball up and in. Lazar dispatches Stubbs on just 3 pitches. Two gone in the 8th. Payne Williams, who hit a solo homer back in the 2nd. It's the tying run out at second base. Big left-handed hitter. Lazar looked to 2nd. High leg kick, delivers home. Fastball, outside corner, 0-1. Lazarno looked to 2nd this time, 0-1 pitch, swing and a miss. Cutter down and away, it's 0-2, and Lazar now just has a wealth of possibilities here. Can go up, can go down, in, out, left, right, however he wants to put down Williams, he can here. Tying run 2nd in the 8th, the 0-2 pitch, swing and a miss, he struck him out. Splitter down and away gets Williams chasing, and after the Bisons put the tying run in scoring position, Max Lazar strikes out back-to-back hitters on just 6 pitches to strand the tying run on base. We go to the 9th, 5-4 Iron Pigs here on the Pigs Radio Network, presented by Ashley, the largest furniture store brand in North America.
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0: Top of the 9th, Iron Pigs looking for some insurance. Lead the Bisons 5-4 on the verge of their 5th consecutive victory. Take at least a 1-run lead to the bottom of the 9th as they face the Bisons closer here, Tanner Andrews. Andrews not in a safe situation, but getting his first action of the week. Andrews making his 37th appearance. He is 5-0 with a 1.67 ERA. 12 saves in as many opportunities. 43 innings. 46 strikeouts. 29 walks. He's given up just 28 hits. At the top of the order due up here, Christian Cairo, 0-4. He's grounded out to short a couple of times. Also struck out and popped up. Andrews, right-handed pitcher, 6'3", 220 pounds, rocks into his line, the first pitch of the inning. Cairo punches it in the air down the right field line. Martin's got a beat on it, puts it away. Right fielder gets the spot, retires Cairo One away on one pitch to begin the top of the ninth. Iron Pigs have not scored since the fifth. They had first and second, no B out in the eighth. It's been their only base runners since the end of the fifth. One out, nobody on. Rafael Marchand angling to play a full nine innings for the first time on his rehab today. Takes the pitch, up and away. A ball, no strikes. Marchand 0-3, now has 5 walks on his rehab assignment. Switch hitter bats left-handed. Andrews the lines, 1-0 pitch is laced deep down the right field side, but hooking, foul. And it'll be a ball and a strike on Marchand here. Andrews kicks and deals, 1-1. Marchand again out in front, wallops it, but very foul and very well hit deep down the right field side. 0-2. For 1-2 on Marchand here, the pitch home. Rafael swings, line drive right center. That's down for a base hit. Keeps this one fair as he barrels another one up, keeps in right center for a base hit. One out base runner for the Iron Pigs. Brings up Cameron Meisner. Meisner with a 2-run homer back in the fourth. That gave the Pigs the lead. They have not relinquished since. Pitches down low for a ball. Meisner with his second long ball of the week. Marchand at first. One out, top of the ninth. 1-1, out in front of the splitter. Marchand, or rather, Meisner, swings and misses. 1-2. Andrews from the belt, the 1-2. Meisner waits out the splitter this time. Fouls. We go to the bottom of the ninth. The Bisons will have 9-1 and 2 due up. Remains to be seen if Lazar will be trying to get final 3 outs after getting through the 8th. 1-2, down dirt, 2-2. Sean at first, one out, top of the ninth. 2-2, lined, foul, down the right field side. Count stays 2-2.

0: Pitchers ready the belts. Another 2-2. Fastball up and away. 3-2. Great at bat from Meisner here. Seen a lot of pitches out of Andrews. Andrews had a great series against the Pigs when his two teams played at Coca-Cola Park at the beginning of the month, earning a couple of saves to open and close the series. 3-2. Down the dirt. Meisner chases, swings, misses. Down on strikes. Andrews ends up winning the battle. Two gone the ninth. Brings up Otto Kemp. Otto, a tough one today. 0 for 4. A pair of strikeouts. First pitch on the way, and this is outside. Marshawn with a one-out base hit, still over at first. Two gone, top of the ninth. 1-0 pitch. Otto swings, line drive, right center field. That's down for a hit up the alley. It goes. Martin can't cut it off. It goes to the wall. Marshawn around third. He's getting the wave around. Relay throw will go to third. Here comes Kemp. He beats it. Feet first slide. It's an RBI triple for Otto Kemp. The Pigs get an insurance run in the ninth. They now lead 6-4. Kemp was solely taking off for third, trying to draw the throw away from home plate. He does his job. Marshawn able to score without a play. And the relay coming in from Mendoza was double clutched as well. That allowed Kemp to even scoot over to third base. Second triple of the day for the Iron Pigs, who came into the day tied for dead last in the league with just 12 triples. 6-4 Pigs. First pitch to Carter Keyboom is in for strike. Good piece of hitting by Otto, a line shot at the right center field alley. Oh, one pitch. Keyboom watches a splitter down the dirt. Splitter fades inside. Ball two. Kemp at third. Two away in the ninth. 2-1 pitch. Keyboom gets under it. Pops it out. Two and two on Keyboom, Iron Pigs. 6-4 lead in the ninth. Looking for one more insurance run here. Andrews in the belt, the 2-2. Keyboom hits a rocket. It's foul. Down the right field side. Count stays 2-2. Two and two on Carter Keyboom. Andrew is about to be his 19th pitch of the inning here. Here it comes. Splitter down low. Keyboom able to lay off. Seems like a pretty enticing pitch. Followed it in the whole way. He's able to lay off. Three, two pitch. Keyboom with a bouncer foul. Third base side stays alive here. Two out triple for Otto Kemp, giving the Pigs two-run lead here in the top of the ninth. Kemp still at third, two outs here. Keyboom trying to bring home another insurance run. Andrews the belt. 3-2 pitch. Keboom with a line shot out of the reach of Keys at third and into left for a base hit. Kemp comes on in to score, and Carter Keboom, an RBI single, makes it 7-4 Pigs in the ninth. Back-to-back two-out RBI hits. The Pigs today, with two outs now, have four RBI hits. Thomas and Moore in the third. Kemp, Keboom here in the ninth. And he continues now for Colby Thomas. His RBI single back in the third tied the game. Keboom now at first. First pitch on the way. Thomas swings through a high fastball. 0-1. Pitch. Thomas takes a splitter down and in. A ball and strike. Pigs, top of the ninth. Two huge insurance runs. Max Lazar having to work out of the jam in the eighth, leaving the tying run on base. Backus did the same in the seventh. 1-1. Splitter cut on and missed. 1-2. Suddenly gives Lazar way more of an opportunity here in the bottom of the ninth. Cut on and missed. Fastball up out of the zone. Thomas down on strikes, and the inning over for the Pigs with two-out RBI hits. Tack on a couple of insurance runs. Go to the bottom of the ninth. 7-4 Iron Pigs, three outs away from a five-game winning streak here on the Pigs Radio Network, presented by Ashley, the largest furniture store brand in North America.
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0: Bottom of the ninth, Iron Pigs three outs away from their fifth consecutive win, and a 7-4 lead now as Lou Trevino is going to come on out of the bullpen to try to close this out. Max Lazar with a scoreless eighth. Struck out a pair while keeping the tying run out at second base, and Trevino will try to tie Seth Johnson. Most saves on the team with his sixth of the season. Comes in already 5-5. A 34-year-old out of Green Lane, Pennsylvania. 29th appearance, 3-0 record with a 1.60 ERA on the year. He has 9-1 and 2 due up. That's Mendoza, Martin, and Harry. Iron Pigs took the lead in the fourth. Never trailed since then. They're down 1-0 early, down 3-2 after 3. First pitch to Rudy Martin is in for a strike. Tacked on 1 in the 5th. Bison's canceled that out with 1 in the 6th. Two insurance runs in the top of the 9th. 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Martin with a chopper right side, ranging Moore, he can't get there. Scoots by the second baseman and on into right for a base hit. So just a topper by Mendoza. Now Martin coming up with Mendoza now at first, but Mendoza basically identical to the RBI single he hit his last. Just swats it through the hole on the right side. Moore not playing him enough to pull. It's a leadoff single for the Bisons. It does bring up Rudy Martin Jr. here. Martin, the base hit back in the first. 0 for 3 since then. 1 for 4 on the day. Left-handed hitter. Trevino from the chest. Delivers home. Big sweeper. Missing outside. For ball one, Marchand's going to challenge this. It is the last challenge that the Pigs have available. If they lose this, that'll be it. And upon review, the call on the field is overturned. So the Pigs will retain their challenge. And it's 0-1 on Rudy Martin. One pitch. Martin off the end of the bat, fouls it off. No one two on Rudy Martin. Runner at first, nobody out, bomb the nine. Two strike pitch, fastball up. Two. This is outside, 2-2. Trevino got the final three outs of the Pigs back on Tuesday night. Didn't really have any trouble with that. From 0-2 to 2-2 on Rudy Martin. Trevino down the slope. Cutter misses down low. 3-2. Now Trevino in danger here if he can't get Martin either by walk or potentially with a base hit, potentially bringing the tying run to the plate, something you'd hope to avoid here in the ninth. Nobody out, man at first, the 3-2. Martin with a hard ground ball to second. To his left, Moore has it. Squares up, throws to second, one. Relay to first, not in time. Martin beats out the tail end. The Pigs do get the lead runner. And Mendoza forced out at second base. That just shows you how fast Rudy Martin is. That was a pretty firmly hit. Ground ball to second was about as good of a turn as you're going to get between Cairo and Moore. And Martin still beat it by a mile. Throw to first, back is Martin. Imagine Martin's not going to be going anywhere here. Can't waste the final two outs you have. First pitch, misses up and away. A ball, no strikes. Jay Harry, the hitter. Harry, 3-for-4 today. Slapped 3 singles the other way. Pitch, Harry gets way under it. High fly ball, medium deep right field. Baroa camped out underneath of it, staring into the night sky. Makes the catch as it falls down to Windows' glove. Two gone in the ninth. Iron Pigs on the verge of winning 8 of their past 9. Hottest team in the International League since final Sunday in Worcester. Who would have thought after that miraculous rally, this is where the Pigs would potentially be a week and a half later now. That rally potentially kicking off a second-half hot streak that is playing the Pigs right back into the thick of things. First pitch on the way to Sean Keyes. Swung on and missed. No balls and a strike. Martin will take second base on defensive indifference. 0-1 on Keyes. Keyes is 1-for-3, doubled back in the third. Strike one pitch. Keyes swings, line drive, right center, field long run. Meisner not going to get there. Has to play it on a hop. Down for a base hit. Martin will come around and score. Key is aborted first, and the Bisons will bring the tying run to the plate here in the ninth. Now that I think about it, I'm not so sure that that can be defensive indifference for the Iron Pigs, since it is still a save situation. Am I'm going to go ahead and cross out my book. That's a stolen base. I'm surprised the Pigs let Martin just have that stolen base, because it does bring the tying run to the plate here. The form of Yohendrick Pinyongo. Pinyongo, who has an RBI today with a sac fly and some good pop. 7 homers, 46 games. Left-handed hitter swings the first pitch, rifles it over to first on a hop. Keyboom lays out, gloves it on the backhand, goes to the base himself, retires Pinyongo, and that's the ball game. What a way for the fifth consecutive win to hit the books. Iron Pigs win it. 7-5 the final, as the Bisons get the tying run to the plate in the bomb in the ninth by Carter Keyboom with a web gem to end it. One hop screamer off the bag lays out on the backhand to retire Pinyongo, and the Iron Pigs for the first time this season have won 5 consecutive games, and they've won 8 of 9, and right now are the hottest team in the International League. We'll go ahead, take a break, come back with totals and a recap next on the Staybridge Suites, Allentown, Bethlehem Airport postgame show here on the Pigs Radio Network, presented by Ashley, the largest furniture store brand in North America.
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2: 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Now it's time for the Staybird Suites Allentown Bethlehem Airport postgame show with Sam Jelinek.
3: Welcome in to the Staybird Suites Allentown Bethlehem Airport postgame show. Sam Jelinek with you here from the Cyan Sky broadcast booth as the Iron Pigs take down the Buffalo Bisons for a third straight time this week. Their fifth straight win overall, first five-game winning streak of the year, the longest streak for the Pigs this season. They've now won 8 out of 9, and they're now 3 games over .500 here in the second half. I think we've got an exciting finish down the stretch here in the International League. Iron Pigs 7-5 winners here today, as it took a little bit of everything from everybody to make it work. Let's get you totals and a recap real quick before Jack and I will have you for the rest of your post-game show. Early on in this one, the Pigs getting their debut from Casey Lawrence fully intact this time around after it was cut short back on Sunday thanks to rain. Casey gave up the first run of the game in the second, which kicked off a seesaw portion of the game where the Pigs scored 2 in the third for the lead, gave up 2 in the bottom half to give the lead right back, and then scored 2 in the fourth on a Cameron Meisner 2-run homer, take the lead back, what ultimately ended up being for good here. They scored 1 more in the fifth and saw the Bisons make it a 1-run game again in the sixth, which felt like, okay, are we going back to the normal back and forth here? But no, bullpens locked things down in the seventh and eighth with zeros on the board. Iron Pigs thankfully got 2 big insurance runs in the ninth, which proved key because the Bisons scored 1 in the bottom of the ninth, got the tying run to the plate, but Carter Kieboom made a diving stop on a hard hit ball from Yohendrick Pinyongo to retire him and end the ball game with the Iron Pigs 7-5 winners here. Cameron Meisner, a big offensive performance with a 2-run homer. Dylan Moore reached base 4 times with 2 RBI singles and 2 walks. Colby Thomas had 3 hits, an RBI single and a triple. And Otto Kemp had an RBI triple as well here. Final line score for the Iron Pigs, 7 runs on 11 hits, no errors. They leave 8 on base. For the Bisons, 5 runs, 13 hits, no errors. They leave 8 on base. The winning pitcher for the Pigs, it's Casey Lawrence in his Iron Pigs debut. Does give up 4 runs, but covers 5 2/3 innings. Gets the win, he's 1-0 with the Pigs. Devereaux Harrison takes the loss for the Bisons. He's now 3-5. He gives up 3 runs over 3 innings of relief. Luis Trevino gets the save for the Pigs, his 6th of the season, giving up a run in the ninth. 6 saves ties him for the team lead with Seth Johnson. Iron Pigs finish the day 6-for-12 with runners in scoring position, including 4 2-out RBI hits. Started tonight's game at 6:35, finished at 9:20. Time of game, 2 hours and 45 minutes in front of 5,939 here on Thursday night up at Salem Field in Buffalo, New York. With the win, the Iron Pigs improved to 25-22 in the second half, now 60-62 overall. They've won 5 straight. That is their longest winning streak of the season. The Bisons, they fall to 25-23, now 60-63 on the year, and they've lost 3 straight. Looking at the IL scoreboard really quick here, because we can start scoreboard watching a little bit. That's where the Pigs are at coming into the day, 4.5 games back. Indianapolis, Indy lost to

0: first pitch at 6:35. Pre-game show hits the airwaves, as usual, at 6:05. Tell me the next time that I talk to you is all about doing for my portion of the broadcast here on Thursday night. As always, big thanks for me to you for making us a part your Thursday evening. Big thanks to Jack Heim back in the studio, keeping me company for this one, as the Iron Pigs win their sixth consecutive ball game. The final today, Iron Pigs 7, Bisons 5, Pigs win. Casey Lawrence's Iron Pigs debut, Cameron Meisner with a two-run homer. Offensive support throughout, as 7 of 9 Iron Pigs pick up at least one hit, and 6 of 9 end up scoring at least one run. Final score one more time is the Iron Pigs 7 and the Bisons 5. I'll talk to you tomorrow for game 4 of the series as the Pigs look for an early series win and their 6th consecutive victory. Until then, I've been Sam Jelinek. As always, thanks so much for listening. Jack Heim, as you the rest of the way here on the Staybridge Suites, Allentown, Bethlehem Airport postgame show, presented by Ashley, the largest furniture store brand in North America.
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0: Welcome back into the Saber Suites, Allentown Bethlehem Airport postgame show as the Iron Pigs pick up their fifth straight victory, now spreading back to last week as they've now made it three in a row against the Buffalo Bisons as well here. I'm Jack Heim here with you from the Phillipsburg Easton Honda Studios. Again, as the Pigs win 7-5 in this one, let's get to the game highlights for tonight's action as the Pigs pick up the victory. Back in the top of the third, though, this one is where the scoring started for the Iron Pigs. But prior to that, Buffalo started the scoring overall on the night as Peyton Williams drilled a solo shot of Casey Lawrence in the second, making it 1-0 Bisons. In the top of the third, though, the Iron Pigs would get that run right back and one more along with it. You have Colby Thomas get the score level.
1: First and second for the Pigs, two outs. Colby Thomas, flat out to right, his first time up, lines this pitch into right for a base hit. Bobbled by Martin as he tries to glove it, he'll have to throw it into second base around third. Into scores, Marchand. And this game is tied at one apiece.
0: Game tied at one apiece there for the Iron Pigs on the Colby Thomas hit. Going further along in that top half of the third inning, it would be Dylan Moore getting things going, continue to keep things going, for the Iron Pigs. His very next batter gave the Pigs the lead.
1: Keboom leads from second, Thomas from first, Klein delivers home. Moore off the end of the bat, a floater, shallow right center field, that's going to dunk in for a base hit. Martin grabs it on a hop, but again, can only throw it into second base. Keboom comes in to score, Thomas motors over to third. It's an RBI single for Dylan Moore, and the Pigs grab the lead here in the third. It's 2-1 over the Bisons.
0: 2-1, Iron Pigs lead, but the Bisons would get the lead right back. Yohendrick Pinyango with the sacrifice fly. He tied things up at 2 in the third, and Nick Goodwin with an RBI single to plate Sean Keyes, 3-2. Bisons took the lead back. But, like Sam was saying in his final line score in the recap, this is where the seesaw part of the action was going on.

0: As in the very next half inning, top of the fourth, two outs, and a runner aboard, Cam Meisner with an absolute tater.
1: 2-1, Meisner swings, clubs it high in the air, deep straightaway center. Munguia back to the track, at the wall, he jumps, he's not bringing it back. Two-run homer, Cameron Meisner. For the second straight inning, the Pigs strike with two outs and take the lead again here. It's 4-3 as Meisner's gone yard for the second time this week.
0: Second homer of the week for Cameron Meisner, his 18th overall on the season. 4-3 Pigs in the top of the fourth. We go to the top of the fifth. Pigs up by one. And Dylan Moore, who singled home a run back in the second, decided to do it one more time in the fifth.
1: Harrison from the belt, kicks and deals. Moore off the end of the bat, a soft liner up the middle by a diving Mendoza at second and into center field for a base hit. Thomas walks home from third. Moore aborted first with an RBI single, and the Pigs with a two-run lead now on top, 5-3 in the fifth.
0: 5-3 in the fifth, two RBI night. Dylan Moore doing a nice job for the Pigs. Hitting out of the seven hole tonight, he got on board all four plate appearances. Two for two, pair of RBIs, and two walks. Twos all around there for Dylan Moore. We go to the bottom of the sixth with a score 5-3. Carlos Mendoza would single home Ismael Munguia. That would end Casey Lawrence's night and make it 5-4. But the Pigs bullpen would step up from there. Kyle Backus would get out of the sixth inning. He pitched the seventh completely clean as well. Four batters, no runs allowed for Backus. Or four outs recorded, I should say. He did give up a hit. Technically five batters faced, but nonetheless, clean four outs out of the bullpen for Backus. Max Azar took the eighth. He struck out a pair in that frame there. And then we get to the top half of the ninth. Pigs lead sitting at one. And in the ninth inning, though, providing some insurance, Otto Kemp put one in the gap and he'd turn on the afterburners.
1: 1-0 pitch, Otto swings, line drive right center field, that's down for a hit, up the alley it goes. Martin can't cut it off, it goes to the wall. Marchand around third, he's getting the wave around. Relay throw will go to third, here comes Kemp, he beats it. Feet first slide, it's an RBI triple for Otto Kemp. The Pigs get an insurance run in the ninth, they now lead 6-4.
0: 6-4 in the top of the ninth, Otto Kemp with the RBI triple. Marchand coming all the way around to score from first. And for the Iron Pigs, they'd keep things going with two runs coming across in the ninth, the second of which on this hit by Carter Kieboom.
1: 3-2 pitch. Kieboom with a line shot out of the reach of Keys at third and into left for a base hit. Kemp comes on in to score, and Carter Kieboom, an RBI single, makes it 7-4 Pigs in the ninth.
0: 7-4. Pigs would take those insurance runs. Bottom of the ninth, Sean Keys and plate Rudy Martin Jr. 7-5 would be the score, so Lou Trevino did give up a run there, but he did end up getting his sixth save of the season for the Pigs. A lot of hits for these two teams tonight, with the final being 7-5, both teams eclipsing the double-digit total in the hit column. But Casey Lawrence gets his first win as an Iron Pig in his first official start. And again, another good length start-wise for a Pig starter. 5 2/3 for Lawrence here in this one. So really, making the bullpen's job a lot easier. Three arms having to pitch tonight. In total, the bullpen had to get 10 outs. You'll take that when you can get it. As the good times keep rolling, Pigs 8-1 in their last nine, winners of five straight. This hot streak has them very much in striking distance for the top spot in the second half. Speaking of the second half standings, we'll take a look around the International League with our scoreboard update and also give you a road to the show to boot as we get set to almost close things down. We'll take a break and give you all that when we come back. Coming up next here on the Staybridge Suites Allentown Bethlehem Airport postgame show here on the Iron Pigs Radio Network, presented by Ashley, the largest furniture store brand in North America.
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0: Back here on the Staybridge Suites, Allentown Bethlehem Airport postgame show. Iron Pigs 7, Bisons 5 again. The final in this one. Jack, I'm here with you for the Phillipsburg Easton Honda Studios. Let's get you now a road to the show, which is driven by new car. Discover why everyone loves a new car today. For Redding and the Fightin' Phils up in Portland, Maine this week against the Portland Sea Dogs. Dropped the first two of that series. Quick rewind to yesterday. Went down 3-0 in the bottom of the first. Justin Gonzalez and Henry Goodbout both hit homers in that inning. Made it 3-0 Sea Dogs in the first. Redding already a strong week continuing, having a really good season as well. 286 average with an 819 OPS after yesterday's action. Hit an RBI single in the top of the third. Roman score in the fifth as well, cut the deficit to one, but the Sea Dogs, three in the bottom of the fifth, would open things back up to a four-run lead, or should open things up past their previous three-run lead to a four-run lead, 7-3 after five. Two in the top of the seventh made it the final of 6-4 in favor of the Sea Dogs there from a night ago. As for tonight, well, the Fightin' Phils had enough as they took full control and ran away with things against Portland. They would lead wire to wire. Raider Tella with an RBI single to start things off at the top of the first. A fielding error would allow a run to score in the fourth. 2-0 Redding. Will Turner got the Sea Dogs lone run of the night in the fifth. Solo Jack, 14th of the year. 2-1 Redding after five. So this juncture, you're saying, how on earth did they run away with this thing? Well, they scored runs in each of the last three innings, including 2-4 spots in the eighth and ninth. Brian Rincon with an insurance run in the seventh. His 22nd double of the year, made it 3-1. A four-run eighth inning. There's the base hits were just flowing for everybody all the way around. Nothing really standout-wise. Some base-loaded walks, some RBI singles there, just contributing through and through as a team. En route to an 11-1 thumping of the Sea Dogs. Cody Bowker picked up the win. He went five innings of one-run action, strong start, while he struck out six. The bullpen did their thing as well. As for Jersey Shore and the Blue Claws, no action tonight. They were postponed due to inclement weather. They'll play a doubleheader tomorrow. First pitch for game one at 5:05. Back to yesterday, though, a tough one, a gut punch of a loss. It was a tight game through and through. Blue Claws took the lead in the bottom of the second. Renegades put up a four spot in the top of the fifth, take the lead. Blue Claws got two back in that bottom of the fifth, one-run ball game. Teams would trade runs in the sixth, so still a one-run lead for the Renegades, 5-4. But Devin Saltabon willed the team back to a tie with a solo homer in the bottom of the eighth. But unfortunately for Jersey Shore, a ninth-inning sacrifice fly gave the Renegades the win. Second straight day that the Renegades would get a ninth-inning run to tie it or take the lead. 6-5, Hudson Valley wins it. They won the first two games of the set. And lastly, for Clearwater and the Threshers, looking at tonight's action, we'll get to that just in a little bit. To yesterday, first and foremost, front end of a doubleheader, Threshers won at 7-5. Cam Gillies' strong season continuing. He's 7-1 with a 3.47 ERA. Bottom of the fifth is where the Threshers would take control. They trailed 3-2 at that point of the game, but Caden Bogenpohl gave the Threshers the lead. It would be a bases-clearing double. Reese Maroney, Jack Hopko, and Tyler Spangler coming in to score. Spangler, the first-round draft choice of the Phillies from this past class, there in his first game with Clearwater, scored his first professional run there. Also got his first professional hit in the midst of the action yesterday. So set the final at 7-5 in Game 1. Game two, though, the Blue Jays would respond and earn a split of the doubleheader. Threshers go up 2-0 in the top of the second, but in the bottom half of the inning, the Blue Jays would score three. It was a two-homer day for Giancarlo Lazzarina for the Blue Jays there. It was a 4-2 win in the back end. As for tonight's action in the bottom half of the ninth inning, Threshers are going to have to try to pull a comeback here. They trail 7-4 in the ninth. That was your Road to the Show, which is driven by New Car. Discover why everyone loves a new car today. Let's get you that scoreboard update presented by Ashley. Phillies off, so no major league action to catch you up on here tonight. But around the International League, some scores that we do have to get you caught up on, as we have plenty of things to talk about, especially for the Pigs, who are rapidly ascending their way through the second half standings. So let's get you caught up with some teams towards the top end as well. Of course, the Pigs' victory 7-5 over Buffalo here tonight, winning each of the first three games of the series, 5 in a row now overall for Lehigh Valley. Other games around the league, it is an extra innings in Toledo tonight, 4-4 the tie now between Iowa and Toledo. Out in Omaha, the Rochester Red Wings score, we're watching one of the teams in front of the Pigs. Red Wings up 6-3 in the seventh. Bottom six in Memphis, 3-3 Redbirds and Jumbo Shrimp all knotted up there. While after 9 o'clock it got underway in Moosic, Pennsylvania tonight between the Rail Riders and the Charlotte Knights, it was a 2-hour on the dot rain delay. They were supposed to start at 7:05, got underway at 9:05, so by ruling, got underway after 9, but the rain delay, 7-inning game there, no score, bottom three between the Rail Riders and the Knights. Plenty of finals from earlier on today and tonight as well. Nashville blanks Norfolk, 7-0. The Sounds take it. Doubleheader between St. Paul and Columbus. The Saints win both games against the Clippers, 10-2, a more lopsided affair. And, well, actually, it was a resumption of a suspended game. Pardon me. So it was a bit of a quasi-doubleheader. So the resumption of the suspended game, it was 10-2 in favor of St. Paul. They ran away with that one. And in game two, it was an 8-6 win for the Saints as well. Louisville down the top team in the second half standings. Indianapolis 7-1, so the Bats, a good win, help with the Pigs out there. Syracuse defeats Worcester 5-0, and Durham with a 3-1 win over Gwinnett. The Bulls pull out three runs in the top of the ninth, and they go on to win it against the Stripers there. So some of the teams towards the top still staying in the win column there, as both Durham, teams in front of the Pigs, I should say, tonight. Indianapolis, the top spot, lost. St. Paul sweeping the doubleheader, wins both. Durham with a win. Rochester's winning, has won 5 in a row, and they are winning again tonight. Worcester took a loss. Grand Wilkes-Barre, no score there. All of those teams in front of the Pigs right now, there. Six teams ahead of the Pigs, who are 3.5 as Lehigh Valley back of the top spot here now. As that was your scoreboard update presented by Ashley. We'll take one last break, and when we do return, we'll give the pitching probables for game 4 of the set coming up tomorrow night. Same time, same place, 6:35, up at Salem Field in Buffalo, New York. The pregame coverage, you can hear it taking the air, I should say, pardon me, at 6:05 here on the Iron Pigs Radio Network. We'll come back to wrap things up next on the Staybridge Suites Allentown Bethlehem Airport postgame show on the Iron Pigs Radio Network, presented by Ashley, the largest furniture store brand in North America.
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0: Just about time to close things down here on a Thursday night on the Staybridge Suites Allentown Bethlehem Airport post-game show, as I am Jack Hive here with you. Iron Pigs 7, Bisons 5, the final in this one. Pigs stay hot, picking up their 60th win of the season. Overall record now, just 2 games under 500. They're up to three games over in the second half standings. The Pigs got to be the hottest team in the IL right now. The Rochester and the Red Wings right there with them. They're kind of matching the Pigs over this last give or take 10 game stretch here. Anyway, nonetheless, though, let's get you set for tomorrow night. Game four of the series with the pitching probables for that one. For the Iron Pigs, well, it's the good old TBD, to be determined. Not sure what yet the pitching plan is going to look like tomorrow. Could be a bullpen game, and they know they could afford to do that with how little the bullpen has been taxed here, especially this week. But going back so even further over this good nine-game stretch, not a lot of the bullpen has had to be used. So we'll see what the pitching plan looks like for tomorrow at the current juncture. Again, to be decided for who's going to start this thing out tomorrow night for the Pigs and the Bisons. So we'll get you up to date on what we do know. Projected to be Richard Gallardo taking the mound for the Bisons tomorrow, the 24-year-old righty this season across, well, this is for his full season split between AA and AAA, so just his Bison stats on the season. Gallardo 0-3 with a 5.70 ERA. Last time out for Gallardo was against the Worcester Red Sox. Not a great start, an inning in two-thirds, six hits, four runs, all earned. He walked two and did not record a strikeout. Prior to that one, though, he did go at least four innings in each of his last three starts. Went four scoreless against Rochester, against the Iron Pigs back on July 30th. He went 4 2/3, allowed five hits, five runs, four earned. He walked four and struck out five. And then after that, against the Norfolk Tides, 4 2/3 innings, four hits, two runs, just one earned, walked two, and struck out three. So been a mixed bag for Gallardo over the last four start sample for him. Some good, some not so good. So we'll see which Gallardo we do get coming up tomorrow night for game four. Pigs again in this one, good pitching there. The Bison's offense found a little bit more success tonight than they did in the first two games of the series. But nonetheless, the Pigs had some late offense to give themselves some insurance runs and get a little bit more comfortable of a win and not of the one-run variety. Casey Lawrence, good length in his Iron Pigs debut. Did not walk a batter and struck out four. Pretty true to brand with what he's done this season. Again, the Pigs bullpen doing what they've done over this stretch as well. Tip of the cap to Kyle Backus, Max Lazar, and Lou Trevino there as well. Holding the fort down once Lawrence departed. So the Pigs, again, staying scorching hot here in this mid to late stretch here in the month of August, and look to take the series, make it two straight series wins. Do the Pigs have an opportunity to do that again tomorrow night, 6:35 for the first pitch. All the pregame coverage will air here at 6:05 on the Iron Pigs Radio Network. But that is going to do it for us here tonight on the Staybird Suites Allentown Bethlehem Airport postgame show. 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

0: Rob G. I wasn't being perverse. Call head cheese.
1: I still don't know what it is. I just read this whole thing, Rob G, and I still don't know what it said to me.
0: Y'all think I'm making up stuff like this is Robopedia. I'm just trying to help y'all out.
1: You're making up. We're just nervous with you. I think we all have PTSD. We don't know what it means. Would you agree with me, Alex and Rob G?
2: Absolutely.
1: It ain't that we think you're making it up. We're just nervous at all. What are you nervous about?
0: I've been on the air at Fox Sports Radio over a decade.
1: And HR been fighting for my life. HR been fighting for the life. It's the Odd Couple, Rob and Kelvin, on a TV Things on Thursday. That's how we close it out every time. Shout out to J.R. Gamble. Just joined us. Appreciate that as always. Always a good look. All right, it is now time to get to Last Call.
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4: God is good.
1: All the time.
4: Welcome back, brothers. Hey, did Luke Kornet get the invite for the
0: last week?
4: Or did he just miss the invitation? Just for inquiring minds want to know. Also, J.R. Gamble, does he look like Five Dog from Tribe Called Quest? Because he sounds like it.
0: That's not crazy, Kevin. That's not crazy. Yeah. R.I.P. to the great Five Dog.
4: R.I.P. Five Dog. And I want to talk about Stephen A. Smith. Look, let me tell you something. As a anchor coming up, full disclosure, I had a show, Kids Talk Sports. They'll come on before Sports Central. And Jim Hill came up to me before a game and said, we used to watch your show. You were great. That was all I needed to know, seeing one of the greats, the GOATs, come up to me and acknowledge that. Me and Stephen A. Smith in Las Vegas at Kenny Smith's party, bobbing his head to This Is Why I'm Hot. And hearing Rob talk about his friendship with Stephen A. Smith, we got to stop taking our prominent black anchors and journalists down with this politician narrative. I used to call Clay Travis show and have debates with him, and we never agreed on anything about politics. Just because he's friends with Sean Hannity doesn't mean he's not a polarizing figure in the black community. I mean, look what he does with the first takes that he takes on the road, giving those young journalists and anchors an opportunity. And you do the same thing, Rob, with MLB Bro. And I know how passionate you felt about that thumbs down. And I didn't like it because I know what Stephen A. Smith represents.
2: All right.
0: No doubt.
2: Appreciate you. No doubt. We did talk about
0: Kevin,
2: that.
0: Kevin ain't going to make an enemy of me. He ain't going to make one of me. Appreciate you, Kev.
2: Wait to get a load of me.
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0: Where are you with the preseason? 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
2: 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Am I going to break my neck to watch preseason football? 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
11: I think you got to make room on that Mount Rushmore of teams for the number one pick with the Atlanta Falcons. You never want to be that crazy about it, but certain things stand out. And how bad the Atlanta Falcons were and how bad Tua was really stands out. The preseason is the preseason, but when guys are really, really good or they're really, really bad, that's something to really pay attention to. And the Falcons, nothing was good for them. Absolutely nothing. Like, Tua was awful. If you have Kyle Pitts in Dynasty and Fantasy, you're happy that he threw every time to him. But this was just the first possession with Tua getting hurried and having to throw the ball into the turf and fumbling on the first series. It was just nothing went Atlanta's way. This was absolutely awful.
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14: 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You know, you start to think about Drew Brees, and I think we've underrated Drew Brees. He's got 80,000 yards. His stats are better than Peyton Manning's. 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He did have the other Super Bowl that, you know, in Denver. 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Drew Brees, Miami doesn't want him. He goes to New Orleans and brings that city a Super Bowl. But his numbers, better than Peyton Manning's.
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16: First, we're going to go to Coach Troxel. 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You like what you see from some of those potential QBs?
17: Yeah, absolutely. So, Daniel Lepofsky and Jason Penza are the two guys who are the front runners right now. I mean, they've been doing a good job battling this camp. You know, we're coming in this morning here and we're grading the tape and getting a chance to watch them in their last eval. We'll probably make a decision here tonight or tomorrow who's going to start in that first game against Georgetown. Eddie Jordan, who's a freshman who we recruited, Eddie's really, really talented and going to be really good. So with those three guys, I think we have a chance to be pretty good. I mean, I don't think we'll take a step back from where we were a year ago with Dean. 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
10: Here's what you need to know.
12: NFL's preseason action continues between the Texans and the Raiders. Houston is up right now 20-3. It's still early in the third quarter. Fernando Mendoza, the number one overall pick for Las Vegas, did play in the first half. He was 8-15 for 86 yards and one pick six. Still to come, it's the 49ers and the Chargers, and that's going to kick off at 10 Eastern. ESPN reports that 49ers tight end George Kittle, who is recovering from a torn Achilles, is ahead of schedule in recovery, and so it gives them a legitimate chance to play in the regular season opener in Australia against the Rams. When it comes to baseball, we've got two games going on right now. The Rangers lead the Nationals 1-0, bottom of the seventh inning. The Angels are on top of the Astros 14-2, top of the sixth inning, while the Yankees already took down the Orioles 6-1. In the WNBA, with 4 minutes to go, the Wings lead the Fever 81-72. I'm Ancy Bolaños.
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30: 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Then tap the thumbs up icon, comment away, agree or disagree, let us know what you think. 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Well, here we are, smack dab in the middle of week two, the beginning of week two of the NFL preseason. One game yet to come. Mike McDaniel looking very fresh, looking like he's not even going to be coaching tonight.
32: Did he just walk out of the shower?
30: Yeah, it looks like it. Yeah, I'm ready. Oh, we got a game tonight? Yeah, okay, that's good. So the Chargers getting set to kick things off in a few minutes. I mean, yeah, you're right. He does look very, very. Yeah, are we even playing a game?
0: It's like they dragged his ass in and just threw him in the shower like you would do to a buddy. It's like, hey, we got stuff to do.
30: Like moment. I got a phone call. Sorry, I got to get out of the shower and take this phone call. So we got 49ers, Chargers on the way. And right now, Texans and the Raiders midway through the third quarter. Texans lead it 20-3. Now, I'm going to say, Mike, this is my fault. What's going on?
0: Yeah.
30: Raider Nation hates me, and I understand because it's my fault.
0: You brought it on yourself. I tried to warn you.
30: It's my fault.
0: I took the turn of old man going into the woods saying, don't do this.
30: It's my fault.
0: It's your fault.
30: It's my fault. After his terrific debut a week ago, we laid out the case that he can win the starting quarterback job week one. Not just when Kirk Cousins decides, hey, I'm done with Max Crosby hitting my arm. No. Week one, the door was open. He has to pass three tests. And if he passes three tests, three preseason game tests, he will start week one, right? He's got more mobility than Kirk Cousins. You don't have to worry so much about keeping him upright. You drafted him number one overall. It's really weird that the number one overall draft pick is going to see the bench to start the season. But the door was open after last week. The door was open. Starting tonight, no Kirk Cousins. Don't need to see him. Everything's fine.
0: No.
30: Start tonight.
0: Put him in mothballs. He's over there.
30: Let's see you against this Texans defense. Now, again, all the stuff I laid out, I said he's got to pass three tests. One test down, two tests to go.
0: It's like you were full Christmas Carol with him. He's got three tests.
30: Three tests.
0: Three things that are going to go and really... mess with his brain.
30: The Texans defense. You are the ghost I feared most of all.
0: Oh, because in week one, they had one spot, just one spot where it was, okay, you're not there yet, was the, I'm going to extend the play, and then I'm going to extend it long enough to where I get blindsided. To where his little brother said, Mom ain't going to like that.
30: Yeah.
0: Great moment for the kid.
30: Yeah.
0: But also kind of a Nelson Muntz moment on his older brother. Ha ha.
30: So tonight, Fernando Mendoza had that chance.
0: He did.
30: He have a lights out game against the Texans, and this defense, even though, okay, you understand it's not really going to reel the Texans defense with both players and schemes, but hey, you passed that second test week two. All of a sudden, hey, Mendoza, one more game and he is starting week one. Well, Fernando Mendoza tonight, 80-yard touchdown, except not quite what he had in mind.
1: Mendoza play fake. And he throws one over the middle. It's picked off. Here we go. Across the 40.
0: Here we go.
1: It's Woodhouse. The 40 of the Raiders. The 30. Mendoza trying to chase him down at the 15, 10, 5. Rock and roll. Does he get in? Yes. Touchdown. Officials
0: Wade
1: checking the
0: sideline.
1: And
0: to Woodhouse. The house.
1: Yes.
30: Does he get in? Yes. A little bit of Hawk and Wimpy right there.
0: Yeah, exactly.
30: Is he in? Yes.
0: Damn, put it on the board. I like that his name is Woodaz.
30: Texans Radio Network on the call. Fernando Mendoza, a pick six for the first touchdown of the game for the Texans. He is a very pedestrian, 8-for-15 for 86 yards and a pick tonight. He has also gotten sacked. Mm-hmm. His quarterback rating is a Jake Blutarski type quarterback rating. This kind of closes the book on Fernando Mendoza starting week one for the Raiders. Just like in Top Gun, when the guy's yelling after the flybys and the guy spills the coffee and the guy walks out and he's screaming and Viper just says, I think that'll just about cover the flybys. Like, you see this game tonight and you go, that'll cover Fernando Mendoza's chance of starting week one. So congratulations, Kirk Cousins. Tonight, you've won that job.
0: Well, the Houston Texans will do that to you. We know that the defense year in, year out, they will unload on you. And one of the concerns that you have, even though you've retooled and you brought in Linderbaum to anchor thing, again, you can't clone him. We haven't figured out that X-Men technology or anything to where we can make him, you know, five guys in and of himself. So while you're still struggling, you're going to feel the heat. And for a rookie quarterback, it's about quick decision, quick distribution. I mean, it's for a quarterback in general. But certainly if you're trying to win a job, and stay upright and healthy. Those are the two things you need to learn very quickly. Struggled tonight, but again, it's Houston. So you take it. It's a learning experience. And again, it's not that they're pinning their hopes of 2026 on him. Unlike other teams that really need guys to step up on either side of the ball.
32: The Raiders do have the luxury of Captain Kirk, and Mendoza can come along at his own pace.
2: Yeah, and I get it, right? I get it, but there's still, it's never going to work. It's never going to feel right. Because obviously, look, it's my fault. Raider Nation, it's my fault, right? I did it. You're getting Kirk Cousins for probably the first 4 weeks. Then you will get Fernando Mendoza.
32: Did you get any angry notes from a former colleague of ours? Yeah.
2: No, as far as you know, I have not.
32: Did he take your beer?
2: No. All the beer I had before the show tonight was my own, and everything is fine.
32: Okay, yeah. Very good.
2: Look, it's he needed to ace the test. He didn't, right? It's not my fault. But there still is just, it's never going to be right to me with this situation where he's the number one overall pick and they went out of their way to go give a lot of money to a guy to come in to start instead of him. Right? That just, it just doesn't work. It's not the way the NFL does things. Yes, when you take a quarterback in the first round, 8th overall pick, 15th pick, 23rd pick, you need a guy to start the first month because that's really what it is now. The guy starts the first month because it's his last chance to start in the NFL. And if the team plays great, he gets to keep his job. If not, congratulations. You get to start 4 games until the rookie is ready. But when you're the number one overall pick, like, okay, man, you don't get eased in if you're the number one overall pick. Like, you got to be ready to go. And this just, none of it just seems right that he's the number one pick and we're going to go out of our way, not just to get a bridge guy, but to go give him a lot of money and come in some kind of crazy complicated contract that's however many years it is. It doesn't make any sense. I mean, again, I know Raiders, but like none of this sits right that this is what the Raiders had to do for Mendoza, who again, when you're the number one pick and you are by far and away the best quarterback in the draft, the team is quarterback hungry. How are you not in right away with all the reps and all the chances? Because it is your job. I get protecting him, but again, number one overall pick in the draft.
32: No, see, and this is where I'll make the argument for him and maybe try to put my Tom Brady thinking cap on. Look how pretty I'd be. But the idea being
2: that your cheeks would look really, really good. Like your cheeks, yeah. Yeah.
32: You know, Jerry Glanville used to be infatuated with my cheekbones.
2: Really?
32: Yeah. He asked me a lot of times what my family history, and my makeup was.
2: It's weird.
32: Kept asking me if I was, you know, what part Native American.
2: Okay.
32: And then he would start naming tribes. You got that in you?
2: Weird,
32: you
2: that?
32: Yeah. It would get weird. Yeah. There's no question about it.
2: No. Yeah, that's...
32: But yeah.
2: Yeah, that's a conversation I would have probably walked away from more than once.
32: It was interesting because it would sometimes be on air. Okay. But anyway, so you've got $8.7 million that the Falcons owe Captain Kirk. You only have $1.3 that the Raiders are paying him, and then the rest goes into, hey, if you're still on this roster in 2027. But I'll take the Brady thinking because we'd heard this a few times in the offseason, and I'm wondering if it's more and more true that while Kubiak and company would love to just get the ground, just hit the ground running with Mendoza as their QB, that for Brady and company, it's you take the guy who's there, right? If that's your guy, you take him, but you're also looking at it as we don't need to play him right away. We can be pragmatic about it and bring him along to where he gets to learn NFL football. And I'm not saying it's right or wrong, but I understand it. Like I opt in my psychology of it is, I would much rather if you have the luxury of letting a guy just come into the game, right, and learn the game instead of just saying, all right, you've been thrown into the deep end of the pool. I kind of like the ease in kind of motion. And I get it for the number one overall pick. It seems odd. But I would also say this. How many number one picks have failed miserably through the years? Yeah.
2: But so, if you're number one overall, I mean, you can't protect a guy for so long. I mean, if you're taking that, you should be ready to play. Like, if you're a quarterback, you should be ready to play. They should be getting you ready to play as possible.
32: But the other is, remember, when you're the number one pick, where are you going? Team that's what's that word? Good.
2: Yeah. Yeah. No, I mean, but that's the whole thing is that, like, wanting to protect a guy, yeah. Wanting to make sure, hey, we have the number one pick. We got to be very careful with it. Okay, but you know, you don't get 3 years or 4 years to make sure everything is good. Then we'll get to the guy in 2030. Like, this is where if you get it wrong, you're going to be back here again, right? You got to make sure you get it right again. Like, the whole way this was handled is just really, really weird. And I'm not saying going to get Kirk Cousins was a bad idea, but usually a guy like Kirk Cousins, okay, 1 year, $4 million. That's your deal. That's your situation. That's what we have for you right now, because that's you give a backup quarterback or a guy that's going to be a bridge guy that's going to start for a handful of weeks until Fernando Mendoza has to come play. Right? Like that whole way it was handled was just, it's just awkward. And it's not something that I feel that I can compare it to other teams doing that. Like number one overall pick, they go and they play right away. Quarterbacks go play right away.
32: Yeah. I mean, with the Cousins deal though, I mean, if Mendoza becomes the guy and it's time to let him fly, Kirk Cousins isn't getting that roster bonus next year. He's going to be gone. So it'll fix the glitch itself.
2: I mean, it's an inexact science. Quarterbacks are gut feels, but they had the gut feel for Mendoza. He was their guy from the beginning, right? From the beginning, unless someone wanted to show up and say, hey, we'll give you four first round picks. We feel that great about him moving up. Nobody did. They took him. I watched him, you know, watch him play and watch him perform. And I go, okay, like this guy is, you know, as much of a pro style offense as you can run, as much as being ready to come into the NFL. It's not like, hey, you got to come out of this system where everything is a three step throw and it's an air raid type offense. No, I mean, you know, he's ready. He's ready for the NFL, and yet to come in and just say, okay, now we're going to make sure we do everything we can for you to not play. Like it's just an antiquated way of thinking. And in the beginning, I thought, well, boy, are they really sure that Fernando Mendoza is this good? Do they really feel like, hey, he needs to be protected the way he prepares to get used to the NFL, to get used to everything because of processing all the information? Like I said, it's just the overall feel of Mendoza coming in is really, really strange, because there's no other time where I would say, here's a number one pick in the draft, number one quarterback, and yeah, we're not going to see him for a bit. Like even teams that take guys at number five overall are not doing the Giants Daniel Jones thing from 5 years ago where, hey, if we don't see him for 3 years, it's going to be fine. You just took the guy number five overall. Of course he's going to play this year. Of course he's going to play really early, right? Like, I mean, go back and say, how many times have you seen something like this happen?
32: Well, you try to work it in theory, but then in practice it becomes the cat calls. If it goes badly, which it might. I mean, their schedule is not friendly at all. Not that there's a bunch of weak links in the NFL, except for the Jets. Okay, you can make the argument.
2: Are more weak links than just the Jets.
32: No, well, I just used them as an example.
2: Just so you know.
32: I wasn't isolating them. They
2: just
32: were
2: so
32: the,
2: you know.
32: For example, the Jets.
2: Just so you know.
32: But just the point being that you're running into a bunch of heavyweights in the first half of the season, and you'll have the calls for Mendoza pretty fast. If Captain Kirk's not ready and isn't properly deploying to the two tight end sets, or figuring out a scheme whereby Ashton Jeanty isn't getting hit in the backfield 8 out of 10 times. There's the key to the whole Raiders offense. Keep him from getting hit in the backfield. Oh, yeah, and Cousins for that matter, too.
2: Look, and if you're looking for proof, right, because just think about this.
32: Yeah.
2: I'm going to go back. Number one overall picks quarterbacks.
32: Okay.
2: Right? Stop me when you hear a guy that didn't start week one his rookie year. Okay. Cam Ward, Caleb Williams, Bryce Young, Trevor Lawrence, Joe Burrow, Joe Namath. Ah, I see what I did there. Kyler Murray, Baker Mayfield, Jared Goff, Jameis Winston, Andrew Luck, Cam Newton, Sam Bradford, Matthew Stafford, Jamarcus Russell, Alex Smith, Eli Manning, Carson Palmer, David Carr, Michael Vick, Tim Couch. I'm back in the 90s now.
32: Yeah,
2: in the
32: 90s. We're back to 99.
2: Peyton Manning, right? I'm in 98. Going back now. Drew Bledsoe. Like, tell me, now I'm back. Now,
32: 93.
2: Jeff George. I got to go back to, maybe did Jeff George start week one for the Colts in 1990? Right? That's the last time that happened. That's the last time that happened. I got, maybe he did. Maybe he did start right away. I don't know.
32: To be fair, though, go down that list now and say which of these guys were not good and took their lumps as rookies. And maybe a little bit of behind the scenes work and getting more acclimated to how the program works might not have served them a little better.
2: Mm. Exit out by the Fresca, exit Swollen Dome, the Raiders. Jason Smith Show with my best friend, Mike Harmon. We got more NFL on the way. Chargers and 49ers just underway. That one, nothing early in the first quarter. We got some big stuff out of the W to bring your way. And a guy that I give a lot of flack to, I commend him. You talk about guys who are in the Hall of Fame of business and sports. After today, this guy's absolutely in the Hall of Fame. That's next right here. Jason and Mike. 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
30: If you work in logistics, you know one thing. 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
0: Hey, y'all. 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
0: 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So the Hall of Fame of Business will have a new inductee coming up this year. But first, look, marquee game of the night in the WNBA, and it's awesome that the W is beating some of the nationally televised preseason football games. Of course, games involving Caitlin Clark, but it's awesome.
2: Mm-hmm.
0: And tonight, marquee game, the Wings beat the Fever 91-85. Not a great night for Caitlin Clark overall, just 10 points, did not shoot well, had a bad turnover in the final 4 minutes. Paige Becker is also not a great night. Ogunbowale had 32, Kelsey Mitchell had 37, and the Wings beat the Fever 91-85, two of the biggest stars in Clark and Becker's going at it. It was a ton of fun. And, you know, sometimes, and I don't always say this, but sometimes I feel like, okay, Angel Reese gets a little bit of a bad rap. Because you go anywhere in your timeline on social media and all you'll see is mixtapes of her missed layups, right? All it is, Angel missing layups, the me bounds, mm-hmm. everything. And, you know, look, as much as we watch the W, watch a lot of it, and I watch a lot of it, it's fun. I can't get enough of it. The drama, the on-the-court stuff, it's just fun. I still can't get over the number of easy layups that are blown mm-hmm. in every game, right? Like, just in the last minute and a half, Kelsey Mitchell had a steal at midcourt, and she went in untouched for a layup that was going to cut the lead to 4, and it would still be a game, and she just blew it. And she just blew a layup, and you saw her looking up like, I can't believe I did that. They had to foul. They hit their free throws. They won the game. But, like, you see this a lot, and I go, how are these open layups? How are they missed so much? Like, I really think I miss

0: spot under on the underside of the rim, so it's not curling over. All of those things. But it is something that is quite vexing, and think that's where you get a little bit of the dismissiveness. I mean, look, there's going to be a certain percentage that are no matter what. We just know that of any sport, men's or women's to that matter. But if the basic fundamental things aren't being executed, you're going to have folks turning away really fast.
1: Like, just think about this. Like, Josh Hart's missed layup at the end of game four, right? Mm-hmm. You gotta bring the Knicks into it. When he missed that layup, like, that was that's one layup, an open layup that he missed where I said, he's never going to get over that in his career. The Knicks are going to fall short in this game. We're going to go back to San Antonio. The NBA Finals is going to be tied. The Spurs are going to win the next two.
0: And we're going to lose,
1: right?
0: Yeah.
1: Like that layup, that's one blown layup by Josh Hart that it's, oh my God, that's going to live forever.
0: And his teammates have traded on that for several months.
1: Exactly.
0: Too.
1: But now it doesn't matter because OG tipped it in and we're all good. Yeah. But you think about, there's missed layups like that, like all over every WNBA game. It's not just Angel Reese. It's not just watching the Caitlin Clark mixtape where it's, hey, Caitlin should have 12 assists a game, but look at these blown layups. But they're all there and they're all blown layups where it's just, it's the player and the basket. The player in the basket and I get that the players, the women overall aren't as tall as the male players. They don't elevate as much as the NBA players because they can get closer to the rim, obviously, or they go into dunk. And I understand that, but this is still, I'm not saying they're missing close shots and missing bunnies. This is nothing but you in the basket. And still I go, How does the rim look like Manute Bol on you? It look like Wemby, you know, when you go, no, it's just me in the rim, but that rim is really imposing. Like, really?
0: Go back to the fundamentals, right? The old Tim Duncan drills that you'd watch, bank shots, right? Adam Sandler did it in grown-ups, teaching his kid. Here, watch. So same idea, all right? Go back to the basics. But I do love that we're actually just talking about the in progress, the minutia of an in-game scenario as opposed to the rest of the nonsense that is consumed WNBA land.
1: But I said, when Kelsey Mitchell breaks out, I go, oh, this is going to be a game now. This is now going to be a four-point game. And I go, oh, my goodness. Oh, my. And Kelsey Mitchell, she's going to be an NBA. She's a WNBA MVP finalist, right? She had 37 tonight. She had a huge, keeps having a huge year.
0: Perfect from the free throw line, four made three pointers.
1: I go, how does that continue to happen? I mean, you think about what the ramifications are for just the one Josh Hart missed layup. And you think that you see that happens all. I'm like, man, this is real money making that I can do here, man. I'm real money making.
0: I like that. No,
1: real money making.
0: Look, the old thing I used to do with running backs at the rookie premiere. How often do you practice your two step? And they'd add, and some would get it immediately. By just going, I'm not getting on the field if I can't pass protect. Others would look at you very confused. And it's like, yeah, you need to be, you're not running the ball to the same level you did in college. Man. You're going to need to be a protector here. And same thing here. You teach whatever that dance is to get to the layup line. I like that.
1: Now, elsewhere in basketball, to give credit where credit is due. Mm-hmm. And when I say something and I'm wrong, okay, I will do it. I love that promo that we run here on Fox Sports Radio all the time. It's Brady Quinn's voice from a morning show saying he is in the Hall of Fame of business in the NFL, right? Maybe it's Darrell Revis because, boy, Revis, he got a lot of money from people for not trying.
0: Who is he really talking about? 877.
1: So I get that. Mm-hmm. But I think this guy now has to have his own wing in the Hall of Business, Hall of Fame.
0: No pun intended. Like
1: there,
0: wings.
1: Like there is none. Like there is like, hey, here's the Hall of Fame of business in sports. And then there's this guy who somehow has his own wing. Cause what he's been able to do over the course of the past 7-8 years is absolutely outstanding. We talked about this last night. Hey, James Harden, eventually when you keep opting out and trying to get back in and getting 2 years at $50 million a year, you're going to, eventually, that's going to run empty for you. Eventually, you're going to run the risk of a team saying they don't want you and good luck. But he's been able to do that for the better part of the last 7-8 years. Every year has been, well, I'm going to opt out and I'm opting in here for 2 years and $85 million. And it happens every couple of years. Mm-hmm. Harden opts out. Someone go, I say, well, no one's going to give Harden any money. Nope. Someone gives Harden money. And it's not that.

0: James Harden has been bad. James Harden's been a stat guy. He's a good player in the regular season. The playoffs come. He gets tired. He gets cooked defensively. And this is why James Harden hasn't won, right? All these teams that think, oh, James Harden's coming in, we're going to win a championship. Yeah, Harden gets his points. He gets his stats. But he doesn't elevate his team. Every time, when you think James Harden in the playoffs, is there one good memory you have? Or is every memory of him pulling on his shorts, losing the ball, missing a shot, Jalen Brunson going right at him, hunting him every single possession against the Cavaliers in the playoffs?
1: Bring it about Jalen Brunson. Well,
0: that's what just happened. Last time Harden was on the floor.
1: But I mean, you could go through a long storied history. You just had to make
0: Harden,
1: it about you.
0: Where's Harden? I started in the beginning with James Harden. No, I went back to the beginning.
1: No, you gave him like 8 seconds of an origin story and immediately just jump fast forward
0: to the beginning. But despite this, despite the fact that you see the evidence every year that, yeah, James Harden will help you win some games in the regular season. In the playoffs, good luck. Good luck because he is a liability. Yes, he's a guy that gets his points. Does he make the team better? Does he elevate his team? He is not in a long time. Yet still, he has found a way, whether it's the Nets or the Clippers or the Cavs, to say, yeah, I'm going to opt out. I'm going to opt back in and make more money. Right? Last night we said, yep, don't know. He's unsigned. I have no idea. Maybe James Harden just got pissed off because it's the first time anybody talked about him was last night. And he heard us saying, yeah, maybe James Harden bit off more than he can chew. I don't know who wants the guy. Nope. Today, James Harden, 3 years, $97 million to stay with the Cleveland Cavaliers. This is your own wing in the Hall of Fame of business and sports. Nobody has been able to cash in his career late for the money that he is, for the lack of what he brings you in the playoffs and trying to win, than James Harden. I mean, my hat is off to the guy that he can continue to do this all the way through his mid-30s, his late-30s, and here he is now. I mean, Harden, just a $100 million contract he got at 37 years old.
1: 37.
0: Come on, man, in a row. Like, this is what James Harden's been able to do. There's Hall of Fame of business, and then there's the own wing that James Harden has.
1: Yeah, we talked about it yesterday, and there was still swirling, right? The idea that he had the opt-out and could potentially come back. And then you start just looking at the math and trying to figure out aprons and fits and everything else. It becomes a little bit of a dance that they have to play in terms of spreading money out and changing things up. But 3 years, $97 million. Like, for several of those teams in the past, he was the last man standing, which meant he was tripping over his tongue by the end of games. Say what you will, fat suit or whatever, not in shape. Or again, you did the wing thing a second time. He is very famously tied to that place in Atlanta. So it really does work out quite well. But it is the idea of a guy that can still get his points. If you've got enough of a squad and he doesn't have to carry such a heavy workload, then maybe it works. Maybe you can put it together. I just was confused based on the money that they were talking. And even if he was instrumental in trying to make this trade happen, which is evidently what part of it was, bringing in Watson. We got his 4 years, $88 million yesterday, that they were still going to come to terms. No chance in hell that I think it was 3 years, $97 million.
0: No.
1: I was waiting for, all right, he's back on a 1 year, 21, 1 year, 19.5, whatever the math was that you're looking at it, trying to make it make sense. But 3 years guaranteed on another $100 million. My hat is off to you,
0: yeah,
1: sir.
0: I mean, it's impressive, man. He hasn't led anybody to anything this decade. And yet still, nope, somebody's going to do it. Oh, the Nets don't think I can do it. The Sixers will. Oh, the Sixers don't think I can do it anymore. Oh, the Clippers think I can do it. Oh, they think I can't do it anymore. Oh, but the Cavaliers think I can do it. Really? Really? It's stunning to me that this, he can continue to do this. That teams can see James Harden and go, yep, this is what's going to get us over the top. You were just James Harden driven as your second best player in the NBA playoffs, right? As the guy that, hey, coming in, he fooled you guys, the fool's gold in the regular season, to think, oh yeah, James Harden's this good. Look at us. Hey, we're going to go far in the NBA playoffs. Now they get to the Eastern Conference Finals. Awesome. But the Knicks win because they were able to expose James Harden.
1: Well,
0: and that wasn't even a competitive series. And the Cavaliers think, yep, let's sign up for that again or for the next 3 years. Whatever it is, we got to pay out to him. Not just this year. Let's do it for the next three years.
1: But to be fair, you guys had several games in which you played like a youth sports squad. that had to get up earlier than they wanted to. So for the first half, they had a bad warm up. They're feeling their way through, and then all of a sudden they play like their hair's on fire in the second half. That's what your Knicks did quite frequently. Need I remind you for your playoffs? It was a lot of bad basketball. Now, scoreboard, series are done, whatever. But there were multiple opportunities when we were in these chairs where you were dying a little death next to me. And then all of a sudden the tide turned as if you had one of those wishing sticks or something like that.
2: All we had to do was, hey, where's Harden on? Oh, there's Harden. Okay, we're good now. We're good. He's on the floor. We're all good. Don't worry about it.
1: Yeah, but he was there hiding in plain sight the whole time. It's not like he took his beard off so you didn't recognize his ass.
2: There were times where I think when the Knicks had the ball offensively, they just tried to move Harden behind a bunch of guys so Brunson couldn't find where he was. We're going to move all the way to the corner. And just so he's as far away from the hoop as possible.
1: I can't fault a good strategy.
2: And still they found him and made baskets.
1: Well, I mean, Waldo only has so many places to hide on a basketball court. It's not like he'd go run into the crowd.
2: Dude, Hall of the own wing.
1: He's over $500 million now.
2: I know. It's incredible what he has done. That really is incredible.
1: I feel really like I want a Harden jersey. Now, which one would I buy?
2: Oh, I'm glad you say that, because I think somebody I know can sell you one, maybe two, three, four of them. It is Monsi Bolaños, who has what's trending right now in the wide world of sports. Admit it. How many Clippers James Harden jerseys do you have? How many?
3: I don't have a Harden jersey. I have a Clippers Harden shirt. I don't have the jersey. No, I like his number. I don't think I have anything like that. I have two Harden Clipper shirts, you know, but not like a jersey or a jersey of his.
1: Is there one with like a cartoon picture of him on there?
3: I do have one that hits like a caricature.
2: Okay.
3: Like a caricature, yeah, and it says Harden.
2: Do you have like the Halloween costume where you can put the beard on and everything and then take it off? Do you have that?
3: I don't, but I can.
2: Very good. Okay.
3: I could dress up as James Harden for Halloween.
2: All right, now you're in for that. We're about 2 months away.
3: Yeah, I could also do Mike McDaniel.
2: No. You're in for James Harden for Halloween.
3: This is going to shock you. It's going to be my decision.
2: You're in for James
3: Harden.
2: That's
3: going to shock you.
2: No, you owe me because I gave you the Halloween costume for last year.
3: Yes, that's right.
2: So now you owe me at James Harden for Halloween.
3: No.
2: Although Mike McDaniel's pretty interesting.
3: That is pretty interesting.
2: Both of them. You have to have a costume change.
3: I'll do a split.
2: Costume change.
1: Oh, there you go.
2: No. Harden for like the first couple hours of Halloween.
3: And then I got to change.
2: And then McDaniel on the other one.
3: Okay.
2: Yeah.
3: Okay. I feel like it's going to be hard to take off that beard. If I do the beard, I'm going to do it right.
2: I mean, with McDaniel, what is it? You're going to wear capris.
3: Oh, I could wear capris.
2: You wear capris and a hoodie.
3: And a headset.
2: Yeah, and that's then, easy. That's easy. Harden, you got to have the beard.
3: I got to have the beard.
2: You got to have the jersey. You got to have the shorts.
3: I got to braid my hair to make it look more authentic.
2: You got
3: to
2: look really tired at the end of the night. Like really, really tired. You got to do all these things.
3: And then I'm going to have a sign that says, I hate Daryl Morey.
2: Yeah. Oh, yeah. Every time someone says, hey, I like your costume, Daryl Morey is a liar.
3: He's a liar. Oh.
2: Yeah. Yeah. You got this. You got to method act the hell out of this.
3: That's what I'm saying. You get it. That's right. So no jerseys for James Harden. And you could get a James Harden Cavaliers jersey as he did sign a 3-year deal worth $97 million. But let's go to the NFL, guys. We've got some preseason action going on. The Raiders and the Texans are with about 7 minutes to go in the fourth quarter. Houston is up 20-16. Number one overall pick Fernando Mendoza did play in the first half for Las Vegas. He ended 8-15 for 86 yards and a pick six that happened pretty quickly when he got onto the field. The 49ers and the Chargers are underway. It's early in the second quarter and San Francisco is up 3-0. Also, other news for San Francisco as ESPN reports that tight end George Kittle is ahead of schedule in his recovery of his torn Achilles, so it gives him a legitimate chance to play in the regular season opener in Australia against the Rams. Other news out of the NFL, Lions tight end Sam Laporta can miss the start of the regular season with a hip injury that's going to keep him out of practice for the near future. Eagles first round pick wide receiver Mekhi Lemon returned to practice today after missing time with a hamstring injury. When it comes to Major League Baseball, the Yankees already defeated the Orioles 6-1. Also, Aaron Boone told reporters that Aaron Judge has been cleared to begin his hitting progression. He's been on the injured list since early June due to a right rib stress fracture. The Rangers shut shutout the Nationals 2-0. Texas pitcher Jacob DeGrom pitched 6 shutout innings, had 10 strikeouts, has officially surpassed 2,000 career strikeouts. Right now, it's all Angels against the Astros in Houston, 16-2, bottom of the 8th inning. When it comes to the WNBA, the Wings took down the Fever 91-85. It wasn't a great game for Caitlin Clark. She ended with 10 points, 4 rebounds, and 9 assists. She was 4 of 15 from the field, 2 of 8 from beyond the arc. Paige Beckers, 13 points, 6 rebounds, and 8 assists. She was 5 of 16 from the field. Kelsey Mitchell was the leading scorer, 37 points in the loss. There is some WNBA going on right now. The Aces are tied against the Sun at 37 with 5 minutes to go in the first half, just like the Dream and the Sparks, where Atlanta is up 47-23, and Angel Reese has 16 points. Back to you.
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2: 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Coming up next, another day, another big injury in the NFL. Can this hold this team back that has Super Bowl aspirations? That's next. 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
0: 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Comment away whether you agree or disagree. 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
1: You know, I just had a thought.
0: Uh-oh. You're first?
1: Hey, it was wild with a fastball down the middle. Yeah,
0: I lobbed it up for you. Don't miss the layup.
1: That's good. Whatever happened to Boltman?
0: Boltman.
1: They were just doing a whip around of Chargers fans at this game against the 49ers.
0: Yeah.
1: And I started thinking, I think about those guys of yesteryear. Ragnar.
0: Oh, yeah, yeah.
1: Boltman.
0: All the guys from the aughts.
1: Yeah.
0: Boltman.
1: It's hard like Mac tonight.
0: It's hard for me to not think of Boltman and not think of Duffman and just think of, is Boltman? And you hear, oh, no. Oh, no. When Homer stopped drinking, but Duffman shows up. Oh, no. Oh, no. That's today. Oh, no. Duffman. Boltman is here. Boltman. 49ers lead the Chargers 3-0. Meanwhile, Raiders and the Texans, about 2.5 to go in the fourth quarter. Texans lead the Raiders 20-16. Fernando Mendoza leaves the game. All of a sudden, the Raiders start scoring. So we have more on both of these games coming up in about 10 minutes. But big news today as the Lions get a bit of bad news where Sam Laporta's injury could keep him out through at least week one of the NFL season. And Laporta came into the league 2 years ago. One of the best seasons you'll ever see from a rookie tight end. Mm-hmm. Wasn't healthy last year, had a bit of a downtick year two because of production and health. He's really on a 2-year decline. So the loss of Sam Laporta for week one, yes, in theory, it's a big deal, but you wonder as the offense is evolving, what kind of, you know, is he going to continue to maintain a big role in the offense? And you'd think that, you know, 2 years ago, news like this would be devastating, But the thing is, and I'm not on board with everybody talking about how, oh, the Lions window seems to be closed, right? That's like a big, that's like the big thing about the Lions over the course of the past weeks. Oh, their window is closed. The window is closed. Have you seen the rest of the NFC? Nobody really got better. No, you can't say anybody, wow, this team, they're going, all the big contenders sort of stayed the same, maybe got a little worse. The Lions had a big upheaval last year. They lost a lot of coaches and their offense got lost a bit. But I'm a big believer in the Lions without expectation. Certain teams I know struggle when they have expectation, and new teams that after years of misery that suddenly get good. Yeah. They have trouble with expectations and playing with expectations. Not every team, certain teams like the Yankees, Dodgers, Patriots, Broncos, you know, they all know how to play with expectations. They don't always win, but I can't say they're losing because the expectations are too much for them. But I think over the course of the last couple of years, being told how great they were, the expectations were too much for Detroit. But this year now, it's not been an offseason of upheaval, and you still have incredibly talented guys across the board. Jahmyr Gibbs is at worst the second best running back in the NFL. So yeah, I'm kind of a big believer on Dan Campbell kind of rallying them with a, hey, nobody thinks we're any good. They think our window is closed. I'm a big believer in Detroit having a big bounce back year this year.
1: Yeah, to be fair, their over-under is still at 10.5, but you wouldn't know it based on the rhetoric of it all. Now, they did lose Cade Mays for probably another month or so with a fracture in his wrist. Anytime the center's hurt, you get a little bit nervous. They bring in Pacheco. He replaces David Montgomery, who is off to the Planet Houston. And then you look at the receivers, right? Tesla had himself a nice rookie season. Jameson Williams, keep waiting for him to just be an all-time, every down kind of great, but kind of hard to do when Amon-Ra St. Brown is catching 150 passes. So you find your spots, but they've got good depth. As long as you can find the workaround for the line issue, defense will be better. I just remember, though, Dan Campbell. Remember when they lost in the playoffs in 24? He goes, I don't know that we'll ever get back.
0: Yeah.
1: He put that voodoo out there, man.
0: No, I'll tell you,
1: I didn't have to do it. He did it himself.
0: But we could deal with that in the playoffs, but I'm a big bouncing back top of the NFC for the Lions this year. Yeah, sign me up for that with no expectation.
1: You owe something to your family.
0: Coming up next, two big takes coming off of the NFL games tonight. Jason and Mike, this is Fox Sports Radio.
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27: And we're just watching training camp here at this point. I think so many of us are amped up because of the new Sean Mannion offense and what we are going to be seeing on the field, not just through the preseason, but this regular season as well. I think the hopes are extremely high based on the fact that last year was such a bizarre season for this Eagles team. Lots of injuries on the offensive line, how that affected the run game. The fact that the Eagles last year were the slowest team in the NFL to get out of the huddle and get up to the line of scrimmage. I think that's why a lot of us are amped up, at least from an offensive perspective, on where this Eagles team is going to go.
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31: In NFL's preseason action, down to the final 75 seconds or so, where the Texans lead the Raiders 20-16. Las Vegas has the ball at their own 38-yard line. Early in the second quarter, where the 49ers lead the Chargers 3-0. Other news out of San Francisco is that ESPN reports that tight end George Kittle is ahead of schedule in his recovery of his torn Achilles. It gives him a legitimate chance to play in the regular season opener in Australia against the Rams. In Major League Baseball, there's one game going on right now, and it is the Angels who are crushing the Astros in Houston 18-2, and it's the bottom of the ninth inning. The Yankees already defeated the Orioles 6-1, and Aaron Boone told reporters that Aaron Judge has been cleared to begin his hitting progression. While the Rangers shut out the Nationals 2-0, and Texas pitcher Jacob DeGrom has officially surpassed 2,000 career strikeouts. I'm Monty Bolaños.
32: My reputation as one of the greatest prognosticators in the history of sports. 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
1: We know the story. I said before the game.
35: 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So you won't even have to watch sports.
36: 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Because this is what's coming.
35: Prognosticators? Maybe. Feels more like propaganda.
36: Oops, did I say that out loud?
1: I've not done this in over 20 years. The Jets. To the Super Bowl.
37: They don't know what the f*** they're doing.
1: I don't know what the hell I'm doing.
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1: Glad to take you behind the curtain.
0: A number of times, someone on the show just told somebody to go blank themselves in the last 3 minutes. Outstanding.
1: I think that was about as animated as it's been around here in a minute behind the scenes. And we were all laughing and smiling at each other as we did it.
0: Go blank yourself, go blank you, and blank you.
2: Oh, she's gone. You're cool.
0: No. You know, Monsi too. Like, I mean, you know, everybody.
2: We were just talking about how we don't like tinsel.
31: First of all, I'm usually involved in these bleep you moments. Where was I?
0: Were
31: you guys saying it to me as I walked out?
0: No. As far as you know, no. That did not happen.
1: No, categorically not.
0: No.
31: All right. I missed it.
0: No. Well, I didn't miss it when
31: don't be telling people what I'm doing.
0: What?
31: What are you about to say?
0: What do you think I'm about to say? What was I going to say? I was going to say when you gestured to me about a half hour ago.
31: Well, you came in here and started talking your smack.
1: That's what he does.
31: So I gestured my feelings instead of using words.
0: Yeah.
31: I gestured it.
0: Yeah.
31: He got it.
0: This is me expressing my flair, okay? You want my flair? This is me expressing my flair. Yeah,
1: it all ties back to Friends, though, because that's Aniston in one role. And then, obviously, we have the famous Ross Geller way of expressing it.
0: Right. I'm saying this was all, I think this was all very healthy.
1: Well, that was good.
0: I think it was.
1: We processed a lot of information. That was full on. You know, take all your favorite baseball movies when there's a mound meeting.
0: There's a lot
1: we're dealing with.
0: Candlesticks are pretty good. That's a pretty good wedding gift. Yeah, sure.
1: Robert Wall.
0: No, I feel you, because sometimes, you know, you build up and you need a little bit of you got to release the air out of the balloon. We released the air out of the balloon.
1: No,
0: that's
1: good.
0: What it was. It really was something. Like, it was like a Wolf of Wall Street.
1: Well, there was a lot of news and little information just passing back and forth.
0: There was information.
1: Just bam.
0: Then the people got upset, and then there was back and forth. No, not blank you. No, blank you. No, blank. No, blank. No. And that was all over.
1: No, but it was cathartic.
0: Yes, it was. I think does everybody feel better? Okay, so, Monsi, scale of 1 to 10, how you feel now, how you compare to how you felt 5 minutes ago.
31: I missed all that, so I'm the same.
0: You're the same?
31: Yeah, I missed what you guys are talking
0: about. So a half hour, how do you feel compared to a half hour ago when you gestured towards me?
31: Much better.
0: So you feel better.
1: So there you go.
0: Yeah. Tyshirt, how do you feel?
2: Incredible.
0: Okay, good. We all feel good. We're all feeling good. And Harmon, you feel good?
1: I had a guy
0: yesterday.
1: Or
0: do you feel attacked?
1: No, I'm feeling fantastic. I had a great visit to Boise.
0: Okay.
1: But we had to do something at the pharmacy, right? Kid had to get a shot. You know, getting ready to start her nursing program. There were two guys that hadn't seen each other in a while. They got to be 83rd day. And within like 3 minutes, the guy used the word fantabulous 3 times.
0: Mm. Is that a word that the older generation uses fantabulous?
1: I thought it was absolutely astounding.
0: All right.
1: Because he said it once to the person behind the counter, said it to his buddy. And then as he's leaving, he said, told someone to have a fantabulous day.
0: A fantabulous day.
1: Like my daughter and I, like we've almost got tears coming. Like, how many times do you think he's going to use that today? That was good. But it was all positivity. Like it was so great.
0: Will you hold the hammering? Please. Home, for the love of God and your own mother, hold the blank blank hammering, please. So here we are, night one of week two of the National Football League preseason.
1: Mm-hmm.
0: And the Raiders have just taken a 22-20 lead over the Houston Texans. There is 10 seconds to go in the fourth quarter. The Texans have the ball back for one last Hail Mary kind of play, but the Raiders, after going absolutely nowhere with Fernando Mendoza in the first half, all of a sudden, Aiden O'Connell shows up, albeit against backups, moves the team down the field, and the Raiders are going to wind up winning this game 22-20, unless we get some crazy miracle from the Texans in the last 10 seconds.
1: Well, see if we can go super toe with some massive-ass field goal to win it. But to be fair, I mean, Mendoza played against a bunch of backups too. And remember, Aiden O'Connell had been told, and they announced to the world, they all deserved number one reps.
0: All of them deserved number one reps. All of them. Maybe O'Connell's a starting quarterback now.
1: You never can tell.
0: Maybe AOC, he's a starting quarterback now.
1: Oh, don't do that.
0: Well, I kind of like that. I kind of like the fact that we have two AOCs and you can conflate them.
1: Really?
0: Hey, AOC, you stink. Don't you mean this for the other AOC? No, I mean it for... Oh, no, yeah, the yeah, Raiders guy. Well, yeah, the yeah, Raiders. You're well, the Raiders guy, right? Yeah, that's you, AOC. Well, that's I mean, you.
1: Look, man, you're going third rail on me.
0: I kind
1: of
0: like
1: 15 out of 24, 166 yards for O'Connell. Mendoza, 8 of 15, 86. The interception and a sack in his first half of work.
0: So, Mendoza, we talked about this at the start of the show tonight. He needed to ace all three exams. He needed to do well week one, week two against whatever backups, but the Texans defense is legit, it's best defense in the NFL. A big week for him here, then depending on what they want to do week three, he would start week one. That is now out the window after tonight. Mendoza did not throw the football well. And you know, and the pick six, I don't know that it was 100% on him. You know, the thing is on the play, he tries to come back a little bit over the course of the field and throw it to Mike Washington, who kind of drifts a little bit mm-hmm. instead of sitting in a spot where when you're a running back and you're coming to the middle of the field, you kind of go and sit there because that's where you should be. But I guess, hey, I'm trying to, it's a broken play a little bit. So maybe that was part of it, but still ill-advised throw coming back a little bit across his body. And he did not look nearly like the quarterback he was a week ago. So yeah. That's now out the window for him. And Kirk Cousins, without playing tonight, has won the starting job week one for the Raiders.
1: Extra couple of bodies certainly around there also for the Texans defense. Because even if that wasn't caught cleanly, tip drill was going to be mighty interesting with Washington. But to your point, yeah, you've got to sit down. But Mendoza is known for making plays with his legs. We watched it at Cal. We watched it, obviously, oftentimes with Indiana last year. Here he decided he was just going to be pocket guy. Looked like he was going to scramble, and then he reset his, like, okay, and now you've got Washington kind of floating in no man's land with that. So, whatever, assign blame as you will, but it's another growing moment for him. You know, and for the Raiders, they've got a big decision, obviously a lot invested in their rookies, so bring him along at your pace. But tonight, he did not ace the test.
0: Meanwhile, the nightcap, 3-3, midway through the second quarter, Chargers and the 49ers. Yeah. Starters getting cups of coffee in this game. Justin Herbert, 1 out of 2 for 9 yards. He leaves, gives way to Trey Lance, who is having a pretty nice game so far. He's thrown for 50 yards and run for 40. For the 49ers, a little bit of Brock Purdy, 4 out of 6 for 29 yards. Now Mac Jones is in. So 49ers and Chargers again tied 3-3. Midway through the second quarter. Now, you heard Monsi bring this update to you about 10 minutes ago that George Kittle, door is open for him to play week one for the 49ers. Now, we talked last night about how the Texans could be one of those teams. There's always a couple of teams every year that they project to be really good, but something happens and things just get off the rails and they never get out of the gate and they wind up having a bad season. And it's puzzling because they're too good for this. The Texans are one of those teams, right? The loss of Jaden Higgins is such a big deal. As good as he was as a rookie, the leap they expected him to take to be the number two receiver on the team this year. Now he's out for the season with a torn ACL. You're probably relying on Tank Dell to make it all the way back, but as talented as he is, he's not been able to stay healthy in 3 years. They don't have a lot of weapons. And CJ Stroud is not as good a quarterback as he was when he came into the league. Every year, it seems like he has more and more trouble, big time trouble in the playoffs last year. So yeah, Texans are one of those teams. I'm going to give you the Niners as another one of those teams that could be surprisingly bad in 2026. Now, why? Look at all the guys that the Niners are going to rely on. Okay. McCaffrey, Kittle, Debo, Evans. These are your top four guys.
1: Mm-hmm.
0: All of them are over 30, and all of them have injury history, right? You don't win in the NFL when you're trotting out a bunch of guys playing I Love the 90s, okay? You need some sort of, just like the NBA last night we talked about, you can't build around guys in their 30s, mid-30s, and win. When you build around guys, weapons in their 30s, these are not guys who are continue to be able to say, hey, we have to worry about double-teaming them on the field. A guy like Mike Evans, hey, Mike Evans had a great career. How much are you really worried about Mike Evans, right? Really. George Kittle's had a great career, but now he's coming into the season and he's hurt. Christian McCaffrey has been able to stay healthy-ish with the 49ers, but now he's over 30. They bring Debo Samuel back, maybe because they think, hey, people can close their eyes. I think it's 6 years ago and we got a young Debo. All the guys, their best weapons they are counting on are all over 30. And that's not a recipe for dominance in the NFL where you're going to have to outscore so many teams in your division. right? This is not a recipe for success. And I know we're used to the 49ers playing well because, hey, Brock Purdy came out of nowhere, Mr. Irrelevant. Look at the big contract he got. The Brockalypse was here and now gone. But just because the 49ers have been good every year doesn't mean they're going to be good this year. And I see a lot of problems for them. And this could be a year where they struggle and they do the 500 dance for a while before they fall out of the playoff contention late in December.
1: Certainly look to the under 9.5 to 10.5 is where you find it in the marketplace. You talk about age and injury history, and there's nobody that's escaped that. Purdy, Debo, Mike Evans. You're talking about Trent Williams, another year older, right? The odometer, there's no tread left on those tires. I mean, still a dominant force, but, you know, he's a one-man gang at this point. Kittle, I'm curious, right? We see him, you know, through some of the footage the last week or two, just kind of walking around, not active in a practice, but just as he's walking around, like his gait looks labored, right? That he's just physically kind of beaten down, which would really put some problems on him getting inside the squared circle at a later date. I mean, because I'm still waiting for that to come to fruition as well. We got Juszczyk, so as long as we still have a fullback, I feel good. But Christian McCaffrey, what's he going to have to touch the ball 400 times again?
0: Maybe.
1: Right? Another 100
0: catches. Maybe he breaks James Wilder's record.
1: Well, that's it. He's going to be another 100 catch guy. Yeah. We talked about that before last year. That came to fruition. Debo does open things up. If he's healthy and available, right? Shanahan can pull some strings a little bit. Remember, you're already down Pearsall, who you were hoping to have a breakthrough.
0: Mm-hmm.
1: Poor guy gets shot, recovers, injury, recovers, now done. So you're trying to pick up the pieces from there, which means you've got a relative of The Rock in Stribling. So, I mean, maybe he can lay the smack down on opposing secondaries. How about that?
0: Mm. Now, the thing is for the 49ers, it's not just that, hey, here's your quartet of weapons that are all over 30, injury prone. They've done a bad job of adding weapons in the Brock Purdy era. Now, they take the chance on Christian McCaffrey, and boy, has that worked out, right? Christian McCaffrey. But again, guy's injury prone a little bit, and now he's over 30. Like, just think about who have they added that has come in you can say, okay, like, they got as much out of Debo as they can, moved on from him, and now they got him back. Right? Kittle was good for a while, but you don't have that next tight end. Don't have that next guy. The next wide receiver. They tried to draft Ricky Pearsall. It hasn't worked for him, which is it's such a sad story.
1: Yeah, Jennings with the injury and everything else. Now he's gone.
0: All these guys, they've done a bad job of adding talent. And outside of McCaffrey, you have to look at this and go, John Lynch, what have you done? Like, the guys you have brought in, the decisions you have made have not worked out to the point now where you are, where you're relying on four guys over 30, and that doesn't win in the NFL.
1: Well, I mean, we were watching it. We were hoping that it was going to come to fruition with the Golden State Warriors if LeBron James joined that traveling roadshow, which we didn't get. Don't you forget that they brought Dre Greenlaw back on the defensive side.
0: Sure, sure. Defensively, they're going to be fine.
1: I just meant the idea of, hey, remember that guy? He was good for us.
0: Yeah, yeah.
1: Wait, he's available?
0: Let's go get him back.
1: Again.
0: Yeah, we cut him right after a game, right? But let's bring him back. No, defensively, the 49ers, that's one thing. The 49ers, they're always solid defensively, right? It's part of their identity. They're never going to be a defense where, boy, you're going to go for 400 yards and three touchdowns in this game. But that's not going to be enough. Not in the NFC West, where you have the defending Super Bowl champion and you have a team that's probably going to be the overall favorite to win the Super Bowl when it's all said and done before we kick things off week one. That's not going to be enough to win in the NFC.
1: Yeah, just go all the way back, you know, and I joked about the Warriors, but this is load management comes to the NFL. How many games can you coax out of that quartet that you mentioned? Right? Are you getting 12 games that they play together? Because I think if you got that, if you're Kyle Shanahan, you're happy as hell.
0: And add
1: our man on the, Trent Williams on the line with that. So let's make it a five count. Let's make it a five count. Am I getting through with all five of those guys?
0: I mean, I feel like the Niners go back 2 years was the end of the run with this group. Go back 2 years was the end where they decided we're loading up. And we're going to go give, they had seven guys making $15 million a year. They went out for Trent Williams. All is like, that should have been the end of this group. That should have been where they said, okay, we got as far as we can. Super Bowl. We tried to get back. It didn't work, but they're still trying to make it work with the same guys. And I'm like, okay, I get you. You know, you want to hold on to what you had because it's not falling off a cliff, but the cliff is coming soon. And you have to be able to say, okay, at this point, we had to move on from these players. And they didn't. I mean, so the fact you brought Debo back, man.
1: You know, I like Debo. I like the Swiss Army knife. Now, it's a little slower and a little older, maybe a little rusty. Just the contraptions that you used to. But the Mike Evans addition really is the one that I'd hang my hat on. And I just really want to see what he's got left in the tank.
0: Mm.
1: That is one of my favorite guys to watch since he came into the league in 2013. Big spot from here. Hopefully he is not felled by the substation.
0: Exit out by the Fresca exit, Swollen Dome, the Jason Smith Show with my best friend, Mike Harmon. Coming up next, yes, we got more out of the NFL. We had a big brawl today at one of the joint practices that a quarterback was prominently featured in. And it's not going to be any surprise when I tell you who the quarterback was that was prominently featured in this brawl. That's next. 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
1: and rip the knob off.
0: Another day, another brawl.
1: Good.
0: The training camp. The Giants and the Dolphins.
1: The Dolphins.
0: Yes. Brawl today after a couple of players got in the middle throwing punches.
1: Oh, good. Yeah.
0: One of them in the middle was Jameis Winston. Surprise! It's Jameis
1: Winston. But he was the guy bringing the world together for Fox all during the World Cup. He was the man bridging nations.
0: I mean, everybody's
1: learning customs and traditions.
0: Everybody's looking over the same bit of tape going, did Jameis Winston throw a punch at a guy? Did Jameis Winston start this whole thing? Like, yeah, Jameis Winston, man. He is having the end of career renaissance as far as attention that guys that don't ever play would love to have. Boy, the guy doesn't play, but he really makes news still. That still happens with Jameis Winston.
1: Well, it's building towards the next act.
0: Man.
1: Recognize that you're not going to get interviewed to the same level, like once seen, because you're not interviewing the backups.
0: No.
1: You're not going to the podium unless you got to come in. Wait, actually, blue tent.
0: Oh, yeah.
1: We'll see
0: a
1: lot of Jameis perhaps this year.
0: Oh, we could. Now, here's the thing. These two teams, and by and large today, the Giants defensive line did whatever they wanted with the Miami Dolphins, right? Yeah. Like a couple of players were interviewed after the game and they were told, I think you guys would have had six sacks today against the Dolphins. And a couple of players said, six? I think we had a few more. They're like, don't you think you're shorting us on
1: those?
0: The
1: are fighting
0: sacks,
1: words.
0: Right? Now, obviously, it's a bit of a he said with the sacks because you don't know, okay, did he pull up in time? Would the quarterback have gotten rid of the ball? You know, you're at the quarterback. But just the fact to hear the Giants go, sick, I think we might have had a little more. This is what I mean when I say this race for the number one pick in the draft is going to be immensely fun because, boy, are the Dolphins going to be terrible. They're going to be absolutely terrible. And we're going to have some few terrible teams in the NFL, but, man, I'll tell you, between the Dolphins and the Falcons and the Browns, I'm not even going to put the Jets there because the Jets made moves to allegedly win a couple of more games. And can I see the Jets being a 5 or 6 win team this year? Yeah. So which you're not picking first. You win 5 or 6 games. Right. But down at that 2-3 win, oh, yeah, Lions, Browns, Falcons, especially watching Tua's
1: Dolphins.

0: So 43 a game.
1: Yeah, 43 a game. 44 a game.
0: Yeah.
1: Yeah. Maybe they take it easy a couple of games and, you know, he's, you know, 38, 39.
0: Because he's a candidate for the Wilder 492 as well. It's my favorite number coming into this year because you got a couple of running backs. When you talk about Bijan Robinson, you talk about Achane, like, you guys both got paid. Now they're going to run you into the ground.
1: You're going to earn every dollar of that contract. Every time you get hit, I want you to just remember, I signed a big deal. I signed a big deal. When you
0: I
1: get the football and the first thing you see are three jerseys of the other color, you remember, I signed a big contract. I signed a big deal.
0: Should you anonymously send them each some video of Ashton Jenny's season from a year ago?
1: Ooh, man.
0: That's... Those who not learn from history are doomed to repeat it.
1: Now, here's the flip side of this brawl from today, right? And obviously, you know, people were able to get involved, and John Harbaugh pulled a couple of guys out saying, hey, we're treating it like the regular season. This would have been a 15-yard penalty. This would have been this. We've talked a lot about how nervous I am for Harbaugh, the Giants, trying to keep a lid and trying to keep Jackson Dart on the field, out of the blue tent, trying to keep Cam Scadabo on the field, not doing backflips. But from the flip side of this, right, we've talked about this, I'm never going to feel confident in the Giants that these guys are all going to stay on the field for the long term and be able to win, right? And as much talent as they have, as much of a great opportunity this is, I'm never going to feel that Dart and Scadabo, they're going to be on the field long enough to be able to. They just don't seem to have that in their DNA. They want to keep taking chances. They want to keep being themselves. But the flip side of it, right, for something good, there won't be a more fun team in the league this year than the Giants. The amount of coverage that the Giants will have nationally on TV, on the radio, talking about them, talking about their games, is going to be night and day from what it's been the last couple of years. Because this team is fun to talk about. The players are fun to see. They're a boom or bust kind of team. Mm-hmm. They got a lot of fun personalities. Not just Darton and Scadabuya. The defensive line as one. They're all fun dudes, man. Now, again, I think we had more than six sacks today. I think you shortened us a little bit. Like the Giants, all of this going in the first year, Harbaugh being in the number one market, they are really fun, and you are going to see, like, if there was a way to kind of show on a graph or with numbers, hey, here's the amount of attention a team gets nationally in the media, the Giants is going to be the team. Boy, look at where they were from a year ago to here. They're the biggest riser from 2025 to 2026. They were interesting going into last year. Okay, Wilson, Jackson, Dart, middle of the year, Dart takes over. They start winning games. The energy is there. Him and Scadaboo, who is a big cult hero coming into the NFL draft. Is he going to be good enough in the NFL? Can he get it done? So far, when he was healthy, he was good. Interest level, and Malik Nabers coming back.
0: He's back. You brought in Isaiah
1: Could
0: Likely.
1: Be one of the best playmakers in the NFL. Yeah, you got a lot of fun stuff. All of a sudden, you know, shake well and see what happens. But this year, no matter what, they're going to be a show. The Giants are going to be an absolute show. Good, bad, middle of the road, it doesn't matter. The Giants are going to take up a lot of oxygen.
0: Yeah, they certainly do. And then, you know, I had to look at Ben Johnson, who wants to bludgeon everybody. And that's the quote that comes out of training camp as we get close to the opening week. Now, for the Giants, just to go back for a second, right? The fight video obviously making the rounds. You couldn't avoid it if you tried. But interspersed with that was also something that was tagged. Look at Scadabo just literally run through a wall. And it was a robot that is now on a training surface ran straight.
1: Yeah.
0: Instead of making the turn, ran straight.
1: I saw that robot video today and I said, oh, wow. Maybe you don't have to worry about AI coming for us all. Maybe the robot apocalypse is not going to be here as fast as we think it is.
0: Well, just know that robot does a pretty good job of running in a straight line. Okay. It's a lot of velocity, man. There's a lot of heat, a lot of speed there. That 40-yard dive was pretty damn good. But the fact that it was being tabbed as, scams, Cam's at it again. And there's the robot running into a wall.
1: Yeah, the Giants are going to be so much fun. I mean, they're already. And here's where I'm at, right? You know me, Jets fan. I'm more excited to talk about the Giants this year. Again, good, bad, it doesn't matter what their record is. They don't need to be spectacularly good. They don't need to be unbelievably bad. They could be middle of the road, and it's not going to matter.
0: Well, you got-

0: characters, and Harbaugh's known, not necessarily anywhere near the frequency of his brother, but John Harbaugh, he'll give you a couple of quips now and again to get you looking all confused as to what the hell he's trying to get after. I mean, remember how he did the presser after Scadabo and the backflip? That was a guy that was almost like he was Obi-Wan Kenobi, willing you to stop asking about such things with his running back. So we'll see how it navigates them and Jerry, and then whatever the chaos is in Philly. Come on,
1: it's going to be a fun division.
0: That division's great.
1: It's going to be a fun division
0: because some that still are banking on Jaden Daniels to suddenly turn back time.
1: Boy, remember when 2 years ago when Jaden Daniels was, he was going to be it. I mean, it'll be a big bounce back year for him where we think, oh, maybe Jaden Daniels is the guy we thought he was the first year in the league when he was one of the top six quarterbacks in the game. Maybe that could be it for Jaden Daniels, but maybe not. But it doesn't matter because we have the Cowboys, we got the Eagles, the soap opera still going there, the Giants. Like, that's a fun division. But I'm telling you, the certain teams every year become, they get that magnet to them of, hey, they're fun, they're new. We had that sometimes we get into stuff for a certain amount of time and certain teams and certain stars. And then we just hit a point where I don't know where it is, but there's a point where we say, had enough of that team.
0: Well,
1: had enough of that.
0: Remember how quickly it happened, how much we loved the Warriors, to switch sports for a second. Remember how fast that was? That was like 18 months. Wow. Look at Steph. Look at Clay from way beyond the arc. All right. Everybody else is trying this. This sucks. I'm done with them and they will not lose. And it was 18 months. That's it. That was the life cycle of that. And I think it's gotten shorter.
1: Like everything's new for when things are new and everything is new for the Giants, like that's what I mean by, hey, all of this, and you throw John Harbaugh in trying to figure things out, like every week is going to be a soap opera. Cause you know, like, how smooth do you really think this can go? Jackson Dart wants to go one way. Cam Scadabo wants to go one way. The rest of the team wants to go this way. John Harbaugh's over here. I feel like the line from Goodfellas.
0: Yeah. Heading there. Yeah.
1: Yeah. Yeah. This guy's going, hey, what do you want from me? Right. Like he's going, okay. Like, how do I, you know, you have so many big time personalities that are gonna suck up so much oxygen. How are you gonna do this? Like, he's got his work cut out for him. As great an opportunity as this is for the Giants, and so many coaches would fall over themselves to have this kind of talent, boy, he's gonna have his hands full, man. You are gonna have your hands full every single day with this group.
0: But this is great. It's a new relationship, and we get to watch it in its infancy, like a new job, like you moved to a new state, like you just started hanging out with someone. It's gonna be awkward and it's gonna be weird, and Jameis Winston's gonna be the guy giving us the money quotes.
1: Exit out by the Fresca, exit Swollen Dome, Jason Smith, Mike Harmon live from the Fox Sports Radio studios. Time now to find out what's trending in the wide world of sports from someone who's been called the Cam Scadabo of Fox Sports Radio. You should see her do backflips in the hall. It's Monty Bolaños.
2: I would probably land the way Cam Scadabo did on a what is it called again?
1: Backflip.
2: A backflip. Thank you.
1: Yeah, like I just said, backflip.
2: Backflip.
1: That's but you're a volleyball player. Like, you're used to jumping up and down.
2: Oh,
1: and
2: I was
1: things.
2: A gymnast.
1: So you should be able to land a backflip.
2: I don't know if I can do it anymore.
1: You should be able to land a backflip in the hall in 5 minutes.
2: I don't know if I can do it.
1: And I can video it and put it on social media.
2: I can do a one arm cartwheel still comfortably.
0: How about that?
1: One arm cartwheel.
2: I could do that comfortably.
1: Really?
2: Like I could do that. Like I would not be afraid to do that on concrete.
1: I would do a two arm cartwheel.
2: Well, there you go. If I had a mat, I would give it a go. Maybe a no hand cartwheel or something.
1: But you can't
2: do
1: a backflip.
2: I would need a mat. I would need a mat to like not be scared.
1: Is there such a thing as a no hand cartwheel? Isn't that a flip?
2: Oh, I get. But it's like there's a way to. The flip is not. It's not a.
1: It's almost like a backflip.
2: No, but a backflip is different. That's like terminology. I don't even know anymore.
1: Because you don't use your hands with a backflip.
2: Yes, you do.
1: No, you don't.
2: Backflip.
1: No, you don't.
2: Yes.
1: You just flip. You jump in the air and you flip. You don't use your hands.
0: Well, you're thinking, now we're conflating handsprings.
1: I'm talking Cam Scadabo backflip. You're talking about a handspring.
2: I'm talking about a handspring.
0: And I'm talking about backlash.
2: I'm talking about a handspring.
1: And
2: that's
1: talking
2: exactly
1: about Spider-Man.
2: What I'm talking about.
1: Spider-Man.
2: Right. Spider-Man. Yes, the backflip, definitely. No, I can't do a backflip like that. Absolutely not.
1: Okay.
2: Absolutely not. I would break myself.
1: Wow, okay.
2: Absolutely not. And he almost
0: can't have that.
2: He almost broke himself.
1: He did.
2: So he probably should not do that. Should not do it. We've got NFL preseason action still, fellas. It's halftime between the 49ers and the Chargers. San Francisco is up 20-3. They did have a punt return for a touchdown. Brock Purdy played a little bit, 4 of 6, 29 yards, as did Justin Herbert. He was just 1 of 2 for 9 yards. It's been Trey Lance in most of this game for LA, who was 10 of 16 for 73 yards. The Raiders took the lead in the final 14 seconds of the game on an Aiden O'Connell rushing touchdown and defeated the Texans 22-20 in this week 2 of the preseason. Number 1 overall pick Fernando Mendoza played in the first half for Las Vegas. He was 8 of 15 for 86 yards and a pick 6. Other news out of the NFL, ESPN reported not long ago that 49ers tight end George Kittle is ahead of schedule in his recovery of his torn Achilles. He has a legitimate chance to play in the regular season opener in Australia against the Rams. Lions tight end Sam LaPorta could miss the start of the regular season with a hip injury that will keep him out of practice for the near future. Eagles first round pick wide receiver Mekhi Lemon returned to practice today after missing time with a hamstring injury. Your Jets are going to start Geno Smith at quarterback against the Steelers tomorrow. In college football, Oklahoma head football coach Brent Venables got a 6-year deal with the school worth $63 million, so now he's under contract through the 2031 season. In the NBA, James Harden has agreed to a 3-year deal worth $97 million to return to the Cavaliers. In the WNBA, Angel Reese has 20 points, 10 rebounds, and 8 assists, and the Dreamer crushing the Sparks 94-62 after 3 quarters. The Fever lost to the Wings already 91-85. Kelsey Mitchell, in a losing effort, was the leading scorer with 37 points. When it comes to baseball, the Yankees already defeated the Orioles 6-1, and Aaron Boone told reporters that Aaron Judge has been cleared to begin his hitting progression. Rangers shut out the Nationals 2-0. Texas pitcher Jacob DeGrom pitched 6 shutout innings, had 10 strikeouts, and has officially surpassed 2,000 career strikeouts, while the Angels crushed the Astros 18-3. Earlier today in baseball, the Mariners, they actually lost to the Brewers 7-4. So Seattle plans to call up left-handed pitcher Cade Anderson, the top pitching prospect in baseball, to start Saturday. He was the third pick in 2025, has an ERA of 1.06 over 93 and a third innings with 135 strikeouts, 13 walks, and 47 hits allowed.
1: That's awesome.
2: That sounds awesome.
1: Can he hit?
2: Yeah, I was going to say.
1: The problem with the Mariners can't hit. Yeah.
2: No, they can't. I know. It's like Cal Raleigh can't hit. Nobody can hit, but they're bringing up
1: good news is our number one prospect's coming in. What's the bad news? He can't hit.
2: He can't hit.
1: No, he's not Otani.
2: He's not doing both.
1: Okay. All right. Well, no. I guess. All right. Maybe we'll try to win 1-0.
0: Well, we got to try something.
1: Yeah.
2: Spice it up.
1: Thank you very much, Monty. Jason Smith, Mike Harmon, live from the Fox Sports Radio studios. You miss any of today's show, be sure to catch the podcast. 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Just search Jason Smith and Mike Harmon, wherever you get your podcast. You'll find today's full show and a best of version posted right after we get off the air. Well, coming up next, another day, another crazy story involving Lakers owners. But it's not what you think.
3: As far as you know, there's not another kid.
0: Okay. The Magnificent Seven.
1: This is not Succession, where in the first episode some kid shows, "Oh, hey, wait, where are you? Oh, I want to tell you." No. It's something.
3: You sure?
1: You're not. I'm pretty positive.
3: No halves?
1: No, I'm pretty positive.
3: No halflings?
0: If you want to expand it another season, you need another kid.
1: I feel pretty good. And I'm glad that you are trading in on your new knowledge of the bus kids after the game we played the other night. That's good. Alex Teichert now knows his bus kids.
0: Now he puts that on the resume.
3: Remember, 2 S's. It's
1: 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Coming up next, Jason and Mike, Fox Sports Radio.
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2: Well-dressed hobo.
1: We got some more football coming up. I still see you. Chargers 49ers hitting halftime. Can't take that. Hope you have the under.
3: Yeah. Go Chargers.
1: Another day and another story involving a Lakers owner who is not going to sell. However, this is not a bus kid. It's not Jeannie Buss. It's not Johnny Buss. Not Jim Buss. Janie Buss. This is Lakers minority owner Dr. Patrick Soon-Shiong says, I am not selling my 4% stake in the Lakers.
4: Good for him.
1: Other people that still own very small parts of the Lakers, with their sale from Mark Walter over to Josh Kushner and Bob Iger, he's going to keep it, put out a statement today saying, I've known Kushner and Iger for a long time, looking forward to a very successful partnership. This story is just never going to end, right? But as much as the Lakers have been really taking it in the teeth the last few days, all that, and rightfully so, because it's just an absolute clown show. And I said it from the beginning, Jeannie Buss, just, I don't know what you think is going to happen, right? All you're going to do is continue to embarrass the Buss family name. You're not staying on as governor. I don't know what I know you're mad and you want to win over your siblings, but it's over. Just everybody take the money and walk away. You sold the team. It's not happening anymore. But the overall thing now, the question is going to be, well, here we are. Lakers be getting ready to go to training camp. This will be a question hanging over the team. How much is this going to affect them on the court? Absolutely 0% is this going to affect the Lakers on the court. As long as the Buss drama is over and they figure out, which they will, it's not going to sit here and hang over the team. As long as the Buss family drama is taken care of, which means we're selling the team, we're out, this is not going to affect the Lakers at all, right? They're going from Mark Walter. They're going to a very established duo in Kushner and Bob Iger. You don't have to worry about headlines, about anybody in the news, about what someone is saying. The checks are going to clear. The travel is going to be the same. I mean, this is not the Portland Trailblazers where Tom Dundon's saying, hey, you're not traveling here, you're not traveling here. That affects the Blazers on the ground. Sometimes you get a new owner, it affects you on the court.
4: Sure.
1: And the Blazers, yeah, one of those things when suddenly, yeah, I can't afford to have every active member of the team travel. So your bench tonight's going to be 8, coach. Just so you know, you have 8 people available to you tonight. But the Lakers, this is a stable situation. And I don't see there being any way in which this bleeds over unless it gets really ugly with the Buss family and it starts to overshadow the team. As long as they take care of this, and they will, this will be a non-story, and the success or failure of the Lakers this year is not going to one iota be determined by their ownership situation.
4: Yeah, Dr. Soon-Shiong, create a drug for lung, breast, and pancreatic cancer. Oh, and he also is the owner and executive chairman of the LA Times, just to give it a little more of the gravitas. How did Mark Walter not go to him and go, can you sell the paper for me? What? Can you sell the paper? I need money. Man, he was going around to everybody. Come on, pennies on the dollar. Let's just make this go away. Yeah, from the basketball perspective, it's the, unless suddenly there's no resources for the extra training sessions and all the amenities and extras that have been put in, because that was what Walter really was.
1: Hey, Luca, you can't go to Spain. There's no money for you to go to Spain to get that platelet stuff that didn't work, man. I got a bill for $500,000 here, and you're going to come back and play a game.
4: Just remember, I mean, that was one of the big pieces to Walter becoming an owner of the Lakers, was think of all of those, the synergy, there's that word again, that you can grab from all of that they'd put in and invested with the Dodgers. Like, well, you get the same treatment here, which means better training, better availability for players, etc. As long as that isn't compromised in the shuffle, and I think when you add a couple of $1 billion more in the sale, I think they'll make sure that all of that is taken care of.
1: Look, whenever there's a new owner at a company or new ownership comes in, it's natural for the people who work there to be nervous.
4: Sure.
1: What is this person coming in? What are they all about? Are they going to clean house? Do they have their own way of doing things? All the other owners that I spent time getting to know me, they don't know me. I got to start over again. There's always going to be that question. But in sports, it's pretty simple. Like I said, players are going to say, are the checks going to clear? Is my playing time affected? Am I going to still get the same amenities on the road when we travel? Okay, I'm fine. This is something you can move on the court wise after 5 minutes. Okay. Hey, we got a new owner. Maybe they're going to introduce themselves, but how involved are they going to be day to day? They're not.
4: Well, and once you're in between the white lines, you're playing basketball.
1: Yeah. I mean,
4: we've seen players deal with a lot of stuff.
1: Like the Dundon thing where all of a sudden it's, hey, they're getting rid of team photographers and we're cutting costs and we're cutting salary. And why are we doing this? That bleeds into you. But stuff like this, this is not. This is fine.
4: Yeah, as long as the song remains the same and you don't suddenly have a bunch of cuts, should be all fine and good for Luka and Reeves to play 54 games together.
1: Exit. Oh, wow. Look at you. I see what you did
2: it's
1: there.
2: It's too soon, bro.
1: I see what you did there. Exit out by the Fresca. Exit Swollen Dome, the Jason Smith Show with my best friend, Mike Harmon. Coming up next, got a big fat take coming off the NFL tonight. Jason and Mike. Wow.
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20: 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By the way, Josh Allen threw an interception at camp on like Monday, and Buffalo posted it. 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
26: NFL's preseason action continues between the 49ers and the Chargers. They just got going in the third quarter. San Francisco is up 20-3. ESPN reports that 49ers tight end George Kittle is ahead of schedule in his recovery of his torn Achilles. It gives him a legitimate chance to play in the regular season opener in Australia against the Rams. The Raiders took the lead in the final 14 seconds of the game on an Aiden O'Connell rushing touchdown and defeated the Texans 22-20 in week two of the preseason. Number one overall pick Fernando Mendoza played in the first half and was 8 of 15 for 86 yards and a pick six. In Major League Baseball, the Yankees beat the Orioles 6-1, and Aaron Boone told reporters that Aaron Judge has been cleared to begin his hitting progression, while the Rangers shut out the Nationals 2-0. In the WNBA, Angel Reese was perfect from the field. 20 points, 10 rebounds as the Dream are crushing the Sparks 118-80 late in the fourth.
27: Jason, you're crazy. You're insane. What do you say?
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19: 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Here they are. 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
4: We got a ball game.
1: We got a big NFL story to get to coming up in a second, but just really quick, because it's a really strange phenomenon. When a player goes from being the best player at his position in his sport, and someone we talk about all the time, who changes locations, and then you just never talk about him after that. Weird, but it happens.
4: Mm-hmm.
1: Tonight, Jacob DeGrom became the second fastest player ever to get to 2,000 strikeouts in his MLB career. Now, you'd think, wait a minute, second fastest. Yeah, he didn't pick up a ball to start pitching until he was 33 years old. Now, former shortstop in college, made the transition to being a starting pitcher in the minor leagues. He came up later with the Mets, and there was a 3-4 year span, his Cy Youngs.
4: Mm-hmm.
1: He was without a doubt the best pitcher in Major League Baseball. Every time he went out, it was a no-hitter alert. It was something big. And he decided to leave the Mets to go to the Rangers. And I don't know the last time we've talked about him on the radio, ever, on the show. I don't know. Not just because, oh, we left the Mets, Jason. No, he's still a great pitcher. Even when the Rangers won the World Series, he was hurt. He missed the entire year.
4: Right.
1: I don't know. This guy went from every fifth day we talked about him, like we talk about Skeens when he pitches, or Tarek Skubal. And all he did was say, hey, I've left New York. I'm going to Texas. And I mean it. I don't know. Has there been five times we've talked about the guy in the last 5 years? I don't know if there's been. I mean, that's all he did was change locations.
4: He would have come up with Morosi maybe a couple of times last year as an outlier candidate for Cy Young. 12 wins, sub-3 ERA, high strikeout rate. But you're right. It's the go to anonymity, which is absolutely incredible. But the fact that he's the second fastest ever to 2,000, he's like, my eyebrow raised, like, he's been pitching forever, or so it seems.
1: It's been a decade.
4: Right, and he came up, what, 14?
1: Yeah.
4: So it's one of those, like, wow, that's the fact. Wow.
1: Like, yeah. Because remember, he's missed a lot of games.
4: That's what I mean, right?
1: Being injured. Obviously, 2020, there was only a handful of games.
4: But that K rate per nine is off the charts.
1: Yeah.
4: And it's always the what could have been. And as a Mets fan, I'm sure, you know, it's kind of like Tom Seaver pitching for the Reds.
1: No, you know, honestly, he wanted to go. And there's all different reasons people can throw out there about why he wanted to leave.
4: He saved 10% of his money.
1: Yeah, it's taxes. It's all of this. It's politics. It's whatever. He left. And so what can I do? He wanted to leave, right? Maybe he was a little mad because his former agent, Brody Van Wagenen, when the Mets decided we're going to make an agent, the GM, because that went well. You know, he takes over and Jacob deGrom signs for way less. You know, he's the original Jalen Brunson. Maybe he was just mad. I'm not coming back here, man. I'm going someplace else. I am not coming back. You got the best out of me and didn't pay me at all. Okay, well, you still, you know, cleared $200 million. But, okay, I see where you're upset. So he left. He's okay. The fact that he left, yeah, all right. Like, I'm not sitting here going, man, I wish we had him. Because generally every year as he starts, he has 12 starts.
4: Now, coming into tonight, he was 95th all-time on the all-time strikeout list. Over the course of tonight's effort, he passed Billy Pierce, White Sox legend, Andy Bennis.
1: Wow. You say Bennis and people go, Elaine Bennis? Does she have his brother? Yes, she did.
4: And very soon he will bypass Catfish Hunter, Dan Heron, and your guy.
1: Danhausen?
4: No, you cannot pass Danhausen.
1: Okay. All right. Very good. All right.
4: Unless you give him lots of human money.
1: Lots of human money.
4: Really pushing him as the guy to do your draft order for you, by the way, on all those services. Well, but he's going to pass your guy Oral here in the next two starts.
1: Yeah. I like the, you know, just really quick before you get to the NFL, this will serve as a nice bridge. I like the fact that at Bill's practice the other day, DJ Moore picked the draft order. For that one group, they had the names of the teams going, please come pick our draft order. And DJ Moore came over after he scored a touchdown and took the pens. Okay, first, second, third, fourth. It was pretty cool. I'm kind of done with, here's the crazy punishment for someone coming in last. I feel like I've seen a million of those. I like the whole, this is how we picked our draft order. It's like the new, like it used to be. Okay. I'll say it like this. It's kind of like now how the new thing is the gender reveal. Like there's a party for the gender reveal before you have the baby. And that's got, this is kind of like, picking the draft order. We're having a celebrity do it. We're getting a player to do it. That's like the new, here's your punishment for coming in last in your fantasy football league. Okay. All right.
4: Yeah. I always thought the gender reveal thing. I mean, there are very few surprises in life. So if you did not know.
1: The tie shirt, you listen to baseball highlights over there?
0: Trying to find a good one.
4: Oh, okay. Deep, but it's not playable.
0: Right, yeah. Wait for the next rookie to hit 3 home runs.
1: I was like, I really, wow, very nice, yeah, Tyshirt.
0: Thank you.
4: Yeah,
0: nice.
4: There you go.
1: He's not just knowledgeable about the Buss family.
4: No.
0: Two S's.
1: And I was
4: become self-realized. It's all over.
1: I was like, yeah, we should know because people, my family are asking, they want to buy stuff. And Pam goes, I don't want to know. I said, okay. And I had to tell everybody, we're not going to find out. We're not going to find out. Because I said, it's good. Because I said, listen, if we find out before, it's like getting dual surprise. Like you get the surprise that you find out what sex it's going to be. And then when you actually have the baby, it's pretty surprising. Hey, here comes the baby. So I feel like we get too surprised. She goes, no, I don't want to know. I said, okay. All right. We didn't find out. I was like, all right. I had certain things I know. Okay. This is a conversation to come back to. We could circle back. Maybe it's the right time. This is one of those. Nope. Not happening. Jason, you got it. Nope. You know what? You have her phone number. You text her. You text a 7-month pregnant woman and say, hey, how come you're not finding out? I want you to find out the sex of your baby. Hey, yeah, tell me how that goes.
4: Yeah, no. Bad business, man. You don't go barking up that tree.
1: So meanwhile, in the NFL, the nightcap game right now, early in the third quarter, 49ers lead the Chargers 20-9. And the story of this game so far, you know, it's really cool because we talked about him a little bit last year, and now we get to do it again because with so much attention on the quarterback position, and we see the attention that guys like Drew Aller, Will Howard, Cade Klubnick, Carson Beck, what they're all getting, Ty Simpson. Hey, these guys are now buying time, and eventually they'll wind up starting, right? Because I firmly believe next year, depending on where teams finish, like Cade Klubnick will start for the Jets, and he'll start at some point this season, right? Will Howard and or Drew Aller will start likely next season. One of them will be the quarterback for the Steelers, probably have some kind of training camp battle. Carson Beck will start for the Cardinals at some point. Ty Simpson will probably in 2 years start for the Rams. Stafford's got one more year on his contract. Maybe that's going to be it. But a guy that I'm glad to see because he is playing his way back into that conversation is Trey Lance. Trey Lance tonight for the Chargers. Again, this is the second preseason where he has flashed. He was really good last year in a couple of games. Tonight for the Chargers, 10 out of 16 for 73 yards. He also ran for 42 yards. He had a 37-yard scramble.
4: 37.
1: In a row. Where, honestly, that's the best play I've seen him make since he came into the league. It's the first time I've seen him make a play where I go, maybe he can start again. Maybe now I understand where the hype was about him. Like, he went through a lot of hardships. He couldn't stay on the field. When they finally gave him the starting job, he got hurt, missed the whole season. They found Brock Purdy, and he's bounced around the NFL for the past few years. But the last preseason was pretty good for him. This preseason so far is pretty good for him. He's 26 years old, right? He's as old as Sam Darnold, right? He's as old as Sam Darnold. Trey Lance, in the next couple of years, is going to get a shot starting somewhere in the NFL, just like these other guys are, where instead of a team drafting a guy in the fourth or fifth round and bring him along, he's going to play at some point because two guys play generally every year in the NFL, Trey Lance will end up somewhere where he's going to be able to battle for the number one job or be someone who we're going to see him at some point. Like, Lance is playing his way back into the league's good graces. And look, he's not going anywhere with the Chargers, obviously, with Justin Herbert. And I expect Herbert to have his best year in probably 5 years with Mike McDaniel. I feel like that's exactly what they have needed. What he has needed is a quarterback guru to say, this is what we need you to do. Like, Jim Harbaugh is a really good quarterback coach, but this is Mike McDaniel's specialty. This is, I'm giving you Herbert, and let's get to the next level. So it's Herbert's job. Obviously, he's not going anywhere, but can another team I see say, yeah, we want to find a way to either wheedle our way towards making a deal for Trey Lance, or he hits free agency saying, I know there's going to be interest in me as a starter, because I feel like the league is coming back to, hey, maybe Trey Lance, it's time for his second act. Because I always thought he was going to get one, but he had to play well in short amounts of time to prove it. He can't just be a guy kicking around the league, because then you only get a chance if someone gets hurt, right? Sam Darnold was never any good. After he left the Jets, he wasn't any good with the Jets. Wasn't any good when he left the Jets. Wasn't any good with the Panthers. Wasn't any good with the 49ers. Never got a chance. Only signed as a backup with the Vikings because they needed somebody with veteran experience to back up JJ McCarthy. Now he steps into the role and all of a sudden it's, oh my goodness. But no one was knocking down the door to get Sam Darnold to come be their backup. Lance at least is going to have people interested in him. And within the next couple of years, he'll be a guy where and whatever team is going to be needing that kind of situation where, hey, he's young enough where he gets on the field. Maybe he does something for us. He's a bridge quarterback. Maybe his career has kind of like a Jacoby Brissett sort of arc to it where he starts a couple of places, eventually hits it big, has a big year, gets a nice big payday like Brissett got last year. But he's going to get his chance at some point in the next couple of years. I'm 100% on that.
4: Yeah, I think a year with McDaniel benefits him as well, right? We talk about what it could be for Justin Herbert. A lot of it is all just, can you keep your bookends healthy, right? Are Alt and Slater going to be there for the majority of the season? If so, you're feeling pretty good that you're going to be able to run out there. Now, you did have your center get injured, as it, you can't blame the substation when someone falls on you, but it was 49ers adjacent. But all of that to say, you've got a roster that should compete for Lance. He's in a system. They don't want to see him necessarily on the field in the regular season, but Not many guys get through a full 17 game unscathed, which means he may have an opportunity to show out and what he's learned and give you a game or two to keep the Chargers towards contention, which is the expectation of this season. But he's as old as Tyler Shuck. He's as old as a lot of these quarterbacks that took the extra year, the COVID years, all of that, that are just starting to get going. He had his opportunity in San Francisco, gets hurt, goes to Dallas. Well, Dak didn't get off the field, so you don't get any shots there. But again, you're around a pretty good offensive room to where you can glean some insights. Now you go to come to this next situation with the Chargers, and it's been a pretty good spot to get your education moved on. You're collecting a check, so you haven't taken any more bumps and bruises along the way. So we've seen Geno, we've seen Baker, we've seen Darnold, we've seen Brissett. Why not be number five? Oh, wait, I can't say that.
1: No. You can't. You got to say the 4+1 or 6-1.
4: Okay.
1: That's where you have to go. Changing numbers, changing everything.
4: Why not us?
1: Why not me? But I mean, because you think about how, and this is one thing I like about the NFL, is that they are coming back to, hey, older quarterbacks are fine, right? Like in an age in sports where in the NBA, the older a prospect is, the less chance they have to turn him into something. Major League Baseball, the same thing. But the NFL, when it comes to quarterbacks, it's, hey, we're okay with that, because generally quarterbacks stay healthy. They extend their prime. And, you know, certain guys, you take care of your body now with the way year-round training is, you can still play at a high level until you get close to your mid-30s. Now, some guys can go blow past that and play well to their 40, but generally, instead of, hey, once you're 31, 32, that's kind of it. Now it's kind of, hey, 34, 35. And again, the guy's only 26. He's mobile. Again, you saw how fast he was on that run in the first half. Like, this is, I mean, it's the first time I saw him and I said, he's getting back. Like, there's that special juice around him. That was why he was drafted number three overall.
4: Well, but that's the thing, right? We've had circumstances where he, Anthony Richardson, have been the most recent poster children for, why are we drafting a guy that's only got a handful of starts under their belt, right? What do you have, 17, 18 college starts? Anthony Richardson.
1: I didn't think he had that many.
4: Yeah, I'm seeing a total of 17 at North Dakota State. Okay, so That's a season and a half, but it's still far below what you'd want, right? Or what the stated objectives are for most of these coaches, which means but just that notion, you want an older quarterback.
1: Yeah.
4: The way this works now, right? You want someone who's had 35, 40 starts, if possible, whether they're at one school or four. The way it works now, you want that. Yeah. And for Trey Lance, he got thrust in, got hurt, and never was able to win that job back.
1: Yeah. And it's a hard decision, because obviously teams see now, okay, we're not going to take a guy early that doesn't have the number of starts, right? Because of him, because of Anthony Richardson, he needed to stay and play more football, right? Josh Allen came from, but he played all 4 years. He had a lot of starts. So it's not just about the small school, but generally, like, you know, you're not going to see teams do that anymore. But I can't blame Trey Lance. The guy went third overall.
4: No.
1: When the NFL wants you, you go. You right. have to go.
4: No,
1: and they wanted him at that point. So, okay, he had to go.
4: Make the deal, go and get him, and make the big opportunity for him. But, yeah, look, I always like when a team decides they like a quarterback or they like a player and they take the big swing. If they miss, fine. But show some conviction.
1: Exit out about a Fresca exit. Swollen Dome, the Jason Smith Show with my best friend, Mike Harmon. We got more NFL on the way, but coming up next, a titanic NBA story from today. Did it upset the balance of power in one of the conferences? That's next. 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
1: What's up, fellas? 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
1: What's up, fellas? Mike Golick Jr. here. Labor Day weekend is back. Football, tailgates, and the grill's hot. 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
1: I hate that song.
0: You know, going through Twitter every day when I prep in the morning and get ready going and seeing stories and a little bit more active on Twitter in the preseason of the NFL, because this is where you get all the stories about the joint practices and the highlights and everything else, right? So generally a little bit more, I spend more time because you don't get the stories anywhere else, right? You don't, you know, ESPN doesn't do it, Fox doesn't do it. You know, these are all individual things. I want to see, hey, oh, here's where I'm going to see the brawl between the Dolphins and the Giants, right? And I'm going to get that 4 hours before it gets someplace, right? So one of the fun things that I've seen just the last couple of days, coming off the Angel Reese Caitlin Clark game where Angel Reese misses that layup at the buzzer. You know, we talked about the missed layups in the WNBA. I see a lot of, boy, ESPN doing all they can to prop up Angel Reese. Look at this, look at this. And most of that stuff I just blow past. I go, that's ridiculous. I mean, whatever, you can make it any way you want, right? You can do it ESPN propping up Ainge, talking about what a great game she had when she missed the layup and she shot horribly during the game. And generally, I just blow past that and go, whatever. I didn't pay attention to it. But I just saw the graphic that they put up coming off the game tonight. And Angel Reese had a great game tonight.
2: She was fantastic.
0: Yeah. 9 out of 9 from the floor, right? Great game tonight. And this is I'm not lying to you. This is the graphic they posted for Angel Reese. Angel Reese becomes the first player in WNBA history, when they make up stat lines. The first person with 20 points on a perfect shooting night with 10 rebounds and at least 8 assists since George Mikan did it back at, whatever. First person to be over 6'3 and score 25 points. Like, all those things you make up when you have someone's stat line,
2: predominantly,
0: right?
2: Using a one-handed set shot.
0: Exactly. Yes. First time
2: on a Tuesday.
0: Go back to Jerry West the last time that happened, right? But that's not my point. The point is that, so it comes up and it says, this is the second time Angel Reese has had a perfect shooting night in her career. 9 for 9 tonight and one game last year when she was 1 for 1. And I'm like, come on, man, really?
2: They used the one for one.
0: I'm like, okay, maybe there is something to ESPN propping up Angel Reese. There might be something to that.
2: Look,
0: 1 for 1. I was 1 for 1. Oh, yeah.
2: Well,
0: yeah.
2: Was it in smaller font?
0: It was in the same size font.
2: Oh, okay.
0: Same size font.
2: Smaller font. It's like, all right, you got to really work to read it. But look, we're trying to bathe in positivity wherever we can in the sporting universe. Yes, the negativity creeps in. Yes, fighting and back and forth that we have with media members, team executives, family members, right? The 6 members of the bus family, all of that stuff. Yeah. So when we can prop up a perfect night by adding a little bit of a
0: soft
2: launch.
0: You didn't need to add to that.
2: Talk about how great this game was. You don't really need that second game.
0: And last year, the perfect game went, and she went 1 for 1. Oh, right. Yes.
2: Did she hit 9 remember free that great throws game? Or something? Or no, just 1 field goal.
0: I remember that great game when she was 1 for 1, when she picked up that rebound and

0: game of her career. And there would be some people who would say, what was the other one? She was 1 for 1. Don't put it on the panel. No, don't put it up. That's stupid.
1: Behind.
0: But then you would get other people who would say, well, it's technically not the first time she's done it. We kind of have to mention it. I don't know. And that's the battle that would be fought over something like that. I can't tell you how many times something like that happened.
1: And this would be like qualifying for the batting title where you need a number of plate appearances per game. I think you need to be more than 1 for 1.
0: Yeah. That's like, how many times can a pinch hitter say, hey, this is the 8th game of the year that he had a perfect game batting? Really? Yeah. Well, 8 times he pinch hit and got a base hit. Right?
1: Yeah.
0: He had 8 perfect bats. Like 8 times he went 4 for 4 or 5 for 5 or 3 for 3.
1: Were you thinking of Manny Mota?
0: No. Now, pinch hitting for Pedro Borbón, Manny Mota. This is the 3rd time this year that Jose Iglesias had a perfect game batting. He's 3 for 27 pinch hitting, but you know, only batting once those 3. Yeah, perfect game batting. Perfect game batting.
1: You know what? I love the graphics department when you're trying to find those stats, because you're trying to get something that's eye-catching. So like something on a perfect game is going to do it.
0: Mm-hmm.
1: It's like governmental work, right? We've got a big bill that you and I want. We've been working hand in hand for months to get the verbiage right, to get the asks right, to make sure that we're not going to get killed based on what it's going to cost in terms of resources, whatever. And then the last paragraph is everybody gets a Big Mac.
0: Yeah. Okay.
1: Completely unnecessary and a waste of money when you're trying to save money over here.
0: No. It's not enough to give people a free Big Mac. You can have everything with, and you get a free Big Mac. Oh, okay. Great. I'm going to take possession of your car. Really? Yeah. But you get a free Big Mac. Oh, all right. That's fine. That's cool.
1: Okay. So like we'll make that part of that clause. You get a free Big Mac.
0: Yeah.
1: But the city now technically owns your car.
0: Yeah, but I get a Big Mac.
1: Whatever we want.
0: But I get a Big Mac.
1: So it's eminent domain on your automobile.
0: Yeah.
1: And I can come claim the keys from you at any moment. And it's the bottom paragraph in this otherwise glorious bill.
0: Now wait a minute. Now you're bringing me a Big Mac every time you do this, right? It's not just one Big Mac.
1: Well, that's to be negotiated.
0: No. Okay. No, it's not just one Big Mac. No, I may be dumb, but I'm not stupid. If you're going to take my car when you need to, you're bringing me a Big Mac every time you do that. Then I'd be okay. Then okay. I'm right with it.
1: That's a Pavlovian response.
0: Yeah. Mm. I see you show up with a Big Mac. Oh, you need the car. Here are the keys. Big Mac keys. See ya. All right. That's good. Here's a trade.
1: You also are required to keep it fully gassed.
0: You mean,
1: so
0: when you come and take it, it's full of gas?
1: It's full of gas.
0: Oh, all right, that's fine. Yeah, I'm okay with that.
1: You've got to be always ready.
0: I'm right with that.
1: That your city may need you.
0: Okay.
1: Big Mac. With unlimited mileage.
0: Big Mac's got to be hot in the way I like it. Can't just be some slapdash Big Mac that, you know, it's got too much dressing on it and there's a pickle that I don't want. No, it's got to be a Big Mac the way I want it.
1: Very proud of you that you said dash.
0: Extra cheese. Okay. Saying it was close.
1: I saw the wheel spin close. For a second because I thought the hamster got stuck.
0: You know why I want to say that? Because all right, because it was just like the 15th anniversary, the 10th anniversary the other day, I think it was, of the Hard Knocks episode, the Let's Go Get a Snack episode with Rex Ryan, where, and people forget, he has the best line going into it when he gets mad. He goes, we're the New York Jets. We're not some slap blank team. Now let's go eat a blank blank snack, which is really funny.
1: Which is a great,
0: right? Let's
1: go
0: eat a snack, right? Like, because it's on the board, eat a snack, you gotta say that. But the fact that we're the New York Jets, we're not some slap blank team.
1: You know what we missed yesterday? It's the anniversary of Castellanos.
0: Yeah, 6 years ago, a deep drive to left by Castellanos. I was, oh, man. And again, more that flies under the radar. And I think, again, because I was the only one watching Syracuse Boston College, his big comeback after that happened was like, this has got to be 3 years ago, I want to say. And Brenneman did Syracuse Boston College. And, you know, who's watching that besides me, right? You know, especially on the West Coast.
1: And lovers of Klubnik.
0: Right? Like, yeah, I mean, it's a game in November. Both teams are like, you know, 4 and 6, right? Like, who's watching this game? And he's doing the game. I'm like, wow, okay, so here's Tom Brenneman back. He's doing this game. And the quarterback for Boston College that day was Thomas Castellanos. And so I didn't put 2 and 2 together, but he's doing the pregame thing before the

0: before the game starts, and he's talking, and he says, and Syracuse's defense will blah, blah, blah, blah, blah, X, Y, and Z, and try to slow down the Boston College offense, averaging 27 points a game the last 3 weeks, led by quarterback Thomas Castellanos. And when he says it, he looks at the camera and he opens his eyes up big, like, I'm in on the joke with you. Like, here it is, Castellanos. And I was like, oh my God, he's got jokes now. He's got jokes about this now.
1: He just went fourth wall.
0: I'm like, what's the gif where Leo's looking, pointing at the TV? I'm like, did anybody else just, was I the only one that saw that? Like, when he said Castellanos' name and his eyes got really big, I was like, okay, he's got jokes. Got jokes.
1: The old wink.
0: Yeah.
1: At you right
0: there. Yeah.
1: No, that's glorious stuff.
0: Absolutely fantastic. Quick update from the NFL right now. Oh boy. It is not, let's just say, well, outside of Trey Lance playing pretty well for the Chargers when he was in there. Yeah, not a great night for the Chargers. They have run for a grand total of 3 yards in the game tonight.
1: All right.
0: 3 yards overall, 3 yards on 9 carries. So not great, Bob. Not
1: Keaton
0: great.
1: Mitchell, 3 carries, minus 1 yard. Yep. That was your speed, sir. You were hoping to come in.
0: Yep.
1: Hampton got 1 carry.
0: Minus 1 yard.
1: Basically just said lay down.
0: Yep.
1: Vidal, yeah. I mean, well, Trey Lance has 42 yards.
0: Take Trey Lance out of it. Running, you ran.
1: Hey.
0: You're running back.
1: As a team,
0: you're
1: running back 4 yards.
0: Your running backs ran for 3 yards.
1: By the way, with that latest score, we hit the over.
0: Your running backs ran for 3 yards. It is all San Francisco. They have now taken a 34-9 lead over the Chargers. It is that ugly for LA tonight. But that's why, hey, it's preseason. It doesn't matter.
1: Sincere McCormick with a big night.
0: And TJ, clearly, sincerely, not a great night. Signed, the LA Chargers.
1: 6 carries, 53 yards. He is a Texas San Antonio Roadrunner.
0: Tim Riggins, UTSA, before he quit, like not even playing a game for them.
1: Oh, well.
0: Time now to find out what's trending in the wide world of sports from someone who's going, I have no idea what that last 90 seconds was about, dig it.
1: It was fun.
0: It's Monty Bolaños. It was
2: fun. Sincere McCormick. I saw that name.
0: Yeah.
2: And I was like, that is a name.
0: Yeah, sincere.
2: Sincere.
0: Because you have to be honest, open, you can't lie.
2: No, but then I would be the exact opposite of that because I would rebel. Why'd you name me Sincere?
0: Oh, you'd be Rebel Bolaños.
2: Rebel Bolaños. Yeah. If you name me Rebel, then I'll be Sincere.
1: Radio Rebel.
0: Rebel. Oh, happy National Radio
1: Come on,
0: Day,
1: by Debbie
0: the way.
1: Ryan. Let's go.
2: Happy National Radio Day, guys.
0: Wait, if I said Tim Riggins, do you know who that is?
2: No.
0: Really?
2: No.
0: Tim Riggins, fictional running back.
2: Played with.
0: Well, played
2: Al
0: with,
2: Bundy?
0: Played with Smash Williams. Okay. Matt Saracen was the starting quarterback, taking over for Jason Street, who was unfortunately paralyzed in the opening game of his senior year. I'm giving
2: Friday
0: you the details. Yes, very
2: Thank
0: good.
2: You.
0: There you go.
2: Friday
1: when you try
2: lights.
1: To bring us all down,
0: there
1: man.
0: You go. No. Every time, because once in a while, I played in the same fantasy league with Scott Porter. And, like, because I knew him a little bit from NFL Network, I always called him Six. And he was like, yeah, no, I love that. I love
1: no,
0: that.
1: It's
0: I
1: good.
0: I said, hey, what's up, Six? He goes, yeah, no, that's cool. Because that's what they call him on the show. He's like, hey, that's Six.
1: That was like, also Blossom's cool. best friend.
0: Oh, yeah, see?
1: Jenna Van Oy.
0: Now, I bet Monsi knows Blossom.
2: I didn't watch it. I don't remember. I know what that is.
0: You
2: yes.
0: You didn't have a poster of Joey Lawrence up in your bedroom?
2: Whoa, no. Joey Lawrence was not it for me.
0: There's nothing my love can't fix for you, baby.
2: Nothing for me.
0: No?
2: I was also really late to the Friday Night Lights game.
0: Not the
2: game, but I was late to that show.
0: You came in when Michael B. Jordan was the quarterback.
2: Exactly.
0: Okay, yeah. When it was East Dillon.
1: Then he became Killmonger, and it all went to hell.
2: Yeah, so, but once you started telling the story, I was like, oh, no, I did watch some of that. I just was late to it, and I didn't finish it.
0: That's all right. Clear eyes, full hearts.
2: Yes, but Coach Taylor?
0: Eric Taylor.
1: He's now Lantern.
2: He's real cute.
0: Yeah.
2: That's why I kept watching.
0: He's a good looking dude, man. He's
2: a good looking
0: dude. I wish I looked like Kyle Chandler.
2: I wish
1: Remember Early Edition?
2: Like
0: yeah. He got the next newspaper the day before.
1: He did.
2: The Chargers, guys. Chargers, the team I like to root for. I don't know if I'm rooting for anything here.
0: What did you bet? I mean, what'd you bet? I assume you're betting the preseason.
2: You know what? I bet that Justin Herbert would have at least 3 attempts, and unfortunately, he had 2. So I bet 3 on that. That did not work for me. 49ers up 34-9. It's early in the fourth quarter. This game is taking forever. her, and I just want it to end. ESPN reports...
0: That's very sincere of you.
2: Sincere of me, yes. 49ers did report not long ago that 49ers tight end George Kittle is ahead of schedule in his recovery of his torn Achilles, so he has a legitimate chance to play in their regular season opener in Australia against the Rams. Earlier today, the Raiders, in the final 14 seconds, took the lead on an Aiden O'Connell rushing touchdown to defeat the Texans 22-20 in this week two of the preseason. Number one overall pick Fernando Mendoza played in the first half. He was 8-15 for 86 yards and a pick six. And obviously he says a lot. Everybody loves him or hates him. He says a lot. There's a clip that's floating around social media where he's talking to Laura Rutledge, I believe, and he says, Mr. Buck, hello, Mr. Buck, to Joe. Oh. Hello, Mr. Buck. And okay. He's like, please give him my, you know, hello, my love. And she's like, what about Troy Aikman? And he's like, oh, yeah, no, Mr. Aikman is great. He's a legend. But I think Mr. Buck needs more love.
0: Wow. So,
2: Joe, it was really sweet. It was actually really cute. So I'm sure there's going to be more sounds of him post-game that we'll be putting in the system that our guy Mike is looking into. But the Raiders, yeah,
0: you
2: won
0: know,
2: today.
0: You could just walk down the hall and tell him instead of calling him out on national radio.
2: I did, though.
0: On national radio
2: right
0: day,
2: now.
0: You've done that.
2: He's
0: okay.
2: doing it right now because okay. I did. No, he's
0: yeah,
2: working.
0: Mike. Yeah.
2: He's working. Big Mike, little Mike, some Mike. All the mics. Yankees, we'll go.
0: Phantom Meridian, Uncle change. Meridian, all the little Meridians.
1: Nicely done. I got to change my name.
0: Magna cum laude, summa cum laude. The radio's too loud.
2: Perfect. Yankees did beat the Orioles, guys, 6-1, and Aaron Boone told reporters that Aaron Judge has been cleared to begin his hitting progression. While the Rangers shut out the Nationals 2-0, Texas pitcher Jacob DeGrom pitched 6 shutout innings, had 10 strikeouts, and surpassed 2,000 career strikeouts. And the Angels crushed the Astros 18-3. Zach Neto with 7 RBI for LA. In the WNBA, the Wings topped the Fever 91-85. Paige Bueckers, 13.6 rebounds and 8 assists. She was 5 of 16 from the field. Caitlin Clark, 10 points, 4 rebounds and 9 assists. She was 4 of 15 from the field. And Angel Reese did not miss a shot. 9 of 9 from the field, 2 of 2 from beyond the arc.
0: Ended Second time in her career.
1: How about that?
0: Perfect game.
2: 20 points, 10 rebounds, 8 assists as the Dream crushed the Sparks 124-88. In tennis news, Carlos Alcaraz announced that he's going to return from that wrist injury at the U.S. Open, which is in just a couple of weeks. He's been sidelined since April. And in golf at the BMW Championship, there's a 5-way tie at the top of the leaderboard, 6 under par.
0: You can't say 5-way tie because of Jaden Daniels. You have to say multi-person.
2: You're right.
0: At the top. Yes.
2: There's a 4-way tie plus 1.
0: Oh, very good. Okay.
2: Yep. They're 6 under par. It includes Rory McIlroy in that group. And Scottie Scheffler ended 2 over in this first round. No right. bueno. Back
0: right.
2: to you.
0: All those numbers have been approved.
2: Thank
0: you, Monty.
2: Except don't say it.
0: Don't say it.
2: Don't even put the numbers up.
0: No.
2: With your fingers.
0: No. Like you're doing right now. Stop. Can't do that. Okay. Take it down. Don't leave that finger up.
2: I did it.
0: Holy cow.
2: I did it.
0: You know this is on, there's video of this show.
2: Yes.
0: Okay, all right.
2: No, I know.
0: Right.
2: I didn't put it up. I put it down.
1: Thank you.
2: Aaron Rodgers.
1: She said horns down. Did you not catch that?
0: All right, so we had that big story. I wanted to bring in that fun story. Angel Reese. Coming up next. Okay, wait, 5-second dance.

0: hit the cycle, we know how to cover them. From the NFL.
1: Seattle signed the memory of Trevon Diggs.
0: When you need the storylines covered.
2: Yeah, we had a big NBA trade between the Cavaliers, the Clippers, and the Wizards.
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23: I really thought we'd hear more Joey Lawrence.
24: This is
23: Joey Lawrence.
24: Joke's on you.
23: This is really Joey Lawrence. Wow, okay. I mean, I didn't know he had a song besides Nothing My Love Can't Fix. Now, granted, whenever that comes on the radio, I'm playing it loud because I love that song, but I didn't know he had another one.
24: Maybe you sparked a game idea for me. Name that Joey Lawrence song.
23: Ooh, I
25: lose.
23: That's really niche, man. That's a really niche market.
24: So was the Bus Kids.
23: Yeah. No, dude, the Bus Kids have been a national story. They base an entire TV show on
24: Jason, I no shots taken. I wonder if Monty knows all the Bus Kids. Do you know all the Bus Kids? Thank you. Acting like it's not some niche thing. When the story came out about the Bus Kids, yeah. I was like, there's six of them?
23: That's
24: there's what six. I said.
23: Six.
24: I
23: thought
24: it was the maybe one other, but I knew about the two she fired, right?
23: Yeah, like, yeah.
24: But there's six?
23: Yeah, six.
24: Couldn't tell you. And the fact that they are all with the J? Couldn't tell you that
23: except
24: either.
23: For Lee. There's Lee. Hey, Lee.
24: There's a Lee?
23: Yeah. Sure?
24: No, we let that go.
23: Yeah, we.
24: Are you sure?
23: When
24: no
23: we played Know Your Bus Kids the other night with Tyshirt, I said, listen, we're only going to go with the ones named J.
25: Yeah. And then he dropped in the Hey, Lee, like he was Stewie.
24: Brian.
25: What you...
24: Stupid dog.
26: Mom.
24: Mommy. Mom! Yeah. Mama!
25: Got money for fake Mommy. Mustaches and stuff. Why are you ducking me, man?
23: Are there any more Bus Kids? No, I think we're good. I think at this point we would find out if there were more. With the Lakers being sold, this is the last time you're going to get a payday.
25: Oh, that's true.
23: We would have found out by now. There would have been more of that.
24: Yeah.
23: 100%. Now.
25: Or they got paid off somewhere long ago.
23: James Harden re-signs with the Cavaliers 3 years. $97 million.
25: Good for him.
23: We'll get into how he has his own wing in the Sports Business Hall of Fame coming up next hour. But the conversation today centered around the East, Harden coming back, and this big workout that the big three with the Sixers had, LeBron and Maxey, and they're all working out together, and Jaylen Brown, like, oh, who's going to stop these guys? And I want to say, okay. Okay, let me just remind you of something here. Nobody wins in the NBA when you're building around guys who are 35 years old. You think suddenly the Cavaliers got that much better because James Harden came back? I direct you to the Eastern Conference Finals where the Knicks led game four at halftime 83-20. Okay? Right? You're not going to win. You don't win building around older players. I'm not more concerned about the East than I was a day ago, 2 days ago, because these ascending teams that you think are ascending are all ascending because they're bringing in guys who are 35 years old. You don't win in the playoffs that way. You do not win. Oh, LeBron. Okay, LeBron's going to suck up a lot of oxygen, a lot of energy. Guess what? He's also going to take a lot of shots. Is there going to be enough for Maxey? Going to be enough for Jaylen Brown? Going to be enough for Edgecombe? Going to be enough for Embiid? Like, there's one basketball, and he's going to get his.
25: Yeah, but we definitely get to do that theory testing of how good he is with being the third option.
23: Yeah, no, I'm telling you.
25: He sold that for 17 games this year.
23: There's your team with a bunch of older guys. The Cavaliers, they do make a good trade yesterday, but this is a role player. Okay, maybe they can beat the Knicks one game in the playoffs. But now we're bringing back.
25: No,
23: we're
25: giving James Harden. Harden, I mean, look,
23: we're giving James Harden $100 million. No, Jaylen Brown. Johnson's going, I can break Wilt's record if I get Harden in the playoffs.
25: No, they're
23: going
25: to have fantastic first halves again, right, and then look around and pointing like a Spider-Man meme.
23: Miami went after Giannis, who is on the wrong side of 30, and he's injury prone. Toronto's big move, who had a really good year last year, let's go get Kawhi. And that trade will probably go through, but again, you can't build around guys who are 30. By the time you get to the playoffs, they're cooked. It is a young person's game. Look, the Knicks are getting to a point where, hey, they might have to do a couple of things because their guys are all approaching 30, mm-hmm, right? So they don't have a lot of time. How many times are they going to go win after this? But yeah, there's nothing that scares me more than I was normally. I feel the same about the East as I did a couple of days ago. Yeah, here's all these teams that are building, like bringing in guys who are plus 35 years old. And ooh, I'm supposed to be scared because in a 3-on-3 workout, LeBron James is dunking. Yeah, okay, great. Okay, see you opening night. See you during the season. See you in the playoffs, which, oh, by the way, we swept you last year and we're the reigning champion. So, okay, I'm fine with that. I feel no different about it than I did 2 days ago.
25: As the great Ian Anderson sang, it was a new day yesterday, but it's an old day now.
23: He also sang, snot's running down his nose. Doo, doo, doo.
25: This is true.
23: He also sang, feeling like a dead duck.
25: Yes, yes, yes. Spitting he also out sang, pieces of his broken luck.
23: He also sang, nothing my love can't fix for you, baby.
25: I don't believe so. Followed by heavy rock flute.
23: Coming up next, two big takes off of the NFL tonight, Fox.
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31: Does Von Miller count as a splash addition for the Cowboys in the year 2026? Because the way this thing is being tossed around, oh, man. Oh, man, what a pickup. Holy crap, the Cowboys got Von Miller. The name sure has a lot of razzle-dazzle. There's definitely some razzle-dazzle to the name Von Miller. Unfortunately for Von Miller and the Cowboys, we live in 2026. We do not live in 2015 or 2014 or something like that. We live in 2026. And so the actual player Von Miller, I don't think so. And if you're perfectly honest, it's not a splash. It's more like some phlegm. It's just a little phlegm at this particular point. Right? It's like just the shell of Von Miller.
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23: Speaking of money, basically, here's a guy that owns the Dodgers, owns the Lakers, and now being investigated for federal loan fraud. 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
7: 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All right, let's sell the Lakers. 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You meant to buy the Lakers to flip them. The Lakers are flip that basketball team. Flip that NBA team. I took over a team that, the roof was leaked and we didn't have a garage. And look what I've done in a year now. Look, it's all worth 2 points. Because a guy that's worth $25 billion gets into buying the Lakers only to flip them a year later. Right, that's how it goes.
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14: The San Francisco 49ers and the LA Chargers still playing in their preseason game with about 5 minutes to go. It's all 49ers. They're up 41-9. ESPN reported that 49ers tight end George Kittle is ahead of schedule in his recovery of his torn Achilles. It gives them a legitimate chance to play in the regular season opener in Australia against the Rams. The Raiders took the lead in the final 14 seconds of the game on an 8-0 O'Connell rushing touchdown and defeated the Texans 22-20. In Major League Baseball, Yankees beat the Orioles 6-1, and Aaron Boone told reporters that Aaron Judge has been cleared to begin his hitting progression. Judge has been on the injured list since early June due to a right rib stress fracture. The Rangers shut out the Nationals 2-0. Texas pitcher Jacob DeGrom surpassed 2,000 career strikeouts, while the Angels crushed the Astros 18-3. I'm Monty Bolaños.
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1: Go Chargers, go. Yeah.
0: Ooh, not so much.
2: They got it right where they want them.
0: 41-9. 49ers lead the Chargers right now. 4 minutes to go in the game. And you know what? Because it's the first night of week 2 of the NFL preseason, let's call an audible here for a second.
3: Okay.
0: Because today's a very big day. And it's big for all of us. And I mean all of us, I mean here and you listening. Today is National Radio Day.
3: Yeah.
0: It was all day. Today was National Radio Day. Today was National Radio Day.
2: Wow.
0: National Radio Day. Unlike when it's National Donut Day, which I used to tell my daughter all the time. You know, today's National Donut Day. We should go get a donut after school. Okay, Dad. Dad, is National Donut Day again? Yeah. Wasn't it National Donut Day a month ago? Yes, it's National Donut Day.
3: Quiet,
0: again. We have it all
3: yes.
0: the time. Do you want a donut or not? And you know, being National Radio Day, you know, most of the day today, I've seen a lot of people talking about, their lives, their careers, radio, and just how much, you know, I don't think people understand how big radio is a part of your life. And if you're in the business like we are, I'll tell you this. I never want to read anything about the business because everything seems to be written by somebody who is upset. Radio's terrible. Radio's this. And meanwhile, radio has just morphed into different things over the course of the past years. Radio is still going really strong. Everybody listens to the radio in their car. We listen to podcasts. That's an offshoot of the radio. You still listen to stuff. 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You listen to the radio. It is different forms, but you listen to the radio. And you know, it's one of those times, not to do this for very often, but to just think about for a second what we're all able to do because of the of what we do here, celebrating National Radio Day. Everybody think for a second, all right? Everybody think for a second, and something radio wise you are thankful for. National Radio Day, which, you know, helps pay our bills, helps entertain people, helps people listening. And I'll go first to give you guys a chance to think about stuff. Tyshirt's going to talk about something with the Matrix and all that. Is that I always think back to when I came out of college, like being on the air talking. You know, you could be a DJ on the air music. You know, in the '90s, it was still the Nation days where it was, you know, hey, AM, FM, and that was really it. And then you got into the 2000s and oh, you got some stuff that was done online. And then we got into where we are now with satellite radio showing up and everything else. But like when I got out of college, like doing this for a living was not possible. Like it wasn't a job. Like it was like a full-time sports talk radio host. Like that's, you can't make a living at that. Like back then, like basically radio was on the weekends. Like there were some stations that gave their programming over on weekends to sports talk, right? Like ESPN radio started, it was a weekend thing. Like it was like in the early 90s, like that's what ESPN radio was there was nothing during the week. Right? Well, I said during the week, but on the weekends, there were radio shows for 8 hours and all. It was like what you hear on the radio now, where it's a big covering of all the games on the weekend, whether it's a college football Saturday and NFL Sunday, NBA playing, like that was the only sports talk radio there was. And you couldn't make a living at it. You could do it for a little while. I remember when I started at ESPN as a production assistant back in the mid 90s, like the Fabulous Sports Babe was the big show, right? And it wasn't like they had tons of programming. And, you know, if to be quite honest to where we're at right now is when I think of what makes our jobs possible. And to honor people in the industry and the great jobs they've done. And there's so many people who've done such great jobs over the course of their career. But like, you know, going back to the early days of Premiere, I don't know that any of us do what we do for a living if it wasn't for Jim Rome. And, you know, here at Premiere and Fox for so long, being the first guy, the 5 day week guy to cut through the TV show we had, the Jim Everett video that everybody has seen that all of a sudden, it became viable to do sports talk radio 5 days a week and 24 hour a day programming. Like that really opened things up to where we're at right now. And look, so many great people that are on the air now. You know, you want to go to Dan and Colin in the morning here. And, you know, when I was at ESPN, Mike and Colin was there too. But you know, you think about where we were at and where sports talk radio first exploded. Like, I got to go back to that. He was the guy. Like, he all of a sudden, the jungle and everything else he was doing, like, this birthed what we're all able to do right now. And now everybody has come in and they put their own spin on things and they do their own show. And it's really an entire industry that didn't really exist, you know, in 30 years ago. It didn't really exist. It was something that, oh, now it's here. And now people graduate college and they come out into the work or they want to do it. Hey, I want to be on the radio. I want to be a sports talk host. I want to be on TV. I want to do all that. Like, none of that existed. You couldn't do that. In the 90s, you couldn't just get out of college and I'm going to get a show on ESPN or on Fox. I'm going to debate sports. Like, that didn't exist either, right? Like, none of that did. But so just to, you know, to go back and think about radio, National Radio Day, like, what radio has become in the last 30 years has really been incredible.
2: Yeah, I just think back to the earliest in Chicago, right? And then you localize it, like local markets, local voices, whatever. And it was the bonding thing because we were all sitting around lunchroom tables and arguing. And even, you know, something we talk about all the time, sports, the great unifier. Even if we're disagreeing, we're all kind of playing in that same playground in the right energy going in the right place. Like, you used to look around the rooms like kids that didn't talk to each other at all are all sitting there talking about the bullpen woes of the White Sox and Cubs or how much, you know, the Halas McCaskey family was running the Bears into the ground, whatever the case may be.
0: You know, Bruce Sutter is really overrated as a closer. Hey, wait, you can't say that about my guy. That split-fingered fastball, that's something, but they called it a forkball back then. I'll tell you that. Okay.
2: Well, and it leads me to Mike North, who I would later have the honor of working with here at Fox Sports Radio. He was one of the local yakkers. And my dad and I would have a good laugh listening to him and Jiggets and whatever. And it was like, that's cool. And it was always that seems like where I should be. You know, like that is the thing. But in my family, that was not it. For years, I had to convince them that I was actually making a dollar doing any of this stuff. I'm not paying them. I promise you.
0: Yeah. Number of times my grandmother would say to me, if only you knew your schoolwork like you know all the stats of those players. What I want to say now is, you see where, Graham? See why that was an important thing for me to know?
2: My grandmother for years would still every birthday and Christmas give me a nice white collared shirt and a tie.
0: Oh, okay.
2: It's like, eventually, you're going to end up working at that bank.
0: Yeah, you're gonna
2: As soon as I started the MBA program in Santa Clara, it's like, see, you're going back. I'm like, no. It's extra. It's added.
0: Now, Monsi, if I can say this on the air, and I'm going to, I hope you won't be mad at me. You gave up an acting career to be on the radio.
3: Well, I could have been an actor.
0: You were going to be the seventh friend, and you decided to do radio instead.
4: No, that's not it. That's funny. I did not want to be an actress, but I just did it on the side.
0: You have commercials.
4: No, I did it on the side. I did it on the side.
0: Okay.
4: This is a dream job. I did not ever know I would end up in radio. I got here by a little bit of I applied, but I'm saying like a little bit of luck, a little bit of opportunity, a little bit of a chance, a little bit of, you know, a little bit of everything
0: shoebox
4: coming together.
0: Full of 20s, yeah.
4: And then, you know, Dan Beyer found me, changed my life. Here I am now. Okay. But one of my memories that I actually told Covino and Rich when it comes to radio I must have been like in first grade. So I was little, but not that little. But up until like first grade, because I was always in the car with my mom listening to Spanish radio, I thought the radio was only in Spanish.
0: Wow, really?
4: I thought the radio was only in Spanish. And when I found Kiss FM, I was like, oh my goodness, I can listen to Britney in the car? Mom, you've been making me listen to Thalia all this time and Mark Anthony?
0: But so you knew that there were other artists existed that sang in English, but you didn't think they were on the radio.
4: I didn't think the radio was in English. You know what I'm saying? Like I would get home and it was like I spoke English. I went to English school, right? That's what it was. But in my car with my mom, it was only ever Spanish. So I only listened to K-Love. Emmy, do you know K-Love? No, he doesn't. Maybe not. But K-Love was a big Latin station that like I grew up listening to. And so then when I realized there was English stations, my mom's life changed, because then I was changing stations. And that's probably what she was trying to avoid.
0: The minute once my daughter understands,
2: keep those blinders on,
0: it's over.
4: I was like, oh, it's over, mom. Get ready to listen to Lil Jon. You thought we were, get ready, mom. Lil Jon coming on right now.
2: What?
0: Here comes Nelly. Britney. Muy vuelvos loco.
4: Mom, this is called Blink 182. But I didn't know for a while.
0: I thought the radio was just in Spanish. That's awesome.
4: Yeah.
0: So. We're going to hear La Vida Loca again.
4: Yeah.
0: Okay. Okay. All right. We're going to hear Gerardo Rico Suave again.
4: Yep. Okay. La Bamba. One more time.
0: All right. Like,
2: nicely done.
4: Yeah. Great.
0: Thanks. The Lou Diamond Phillips version.
4: Obviously.
0: Of La Bamba.
2: Of course.
0: Very nice. All right. All right, AT, what do you got for us? You've been here now for a couple of years.
5: Not like two.
0: Yeah. You're kind of like, you know, I think about you. Well, yeah, all the time.
5: Thank you.
0: I think about you like Mr. Holland's Opus. Where he's a musician,
5: yeah.
0: And he takes the job teaching, and he always thinks I'm going to go do something else. Uh-huh. And all along the way, because he's thinking he's doing something else, he's very natural at what he does. He helps all these kids and all the way all through. And then I'll realize at the end of his career, oh man, I've been a teacher for 35 years. And then he sees all the people he influenced and everything else. Huh. I kind of see you as Mr. Like, you've come here.
5: Yes.
0: You do all these other things on the side.
5: Yes.
0: Yet you're still here.
5: Yes.
0: And you're here every day. You've been here for a decade now.
5: Yeah. Didn't want to leave yet.
0: Yeah.
5: Yeah.
0: No, you're gonna retire here.
5: Oh no.
0: Yeah, it's 100%.
5: There's no way. Can't afford that.
2: And he started thinking about Alicia Witt the whole time.
0: Why Alicia Witt?
2: Wasn't she the girl in Mr. Holland's Opus?
0: Was Alicia Witt in Mr. Holland's Opus? That was Mr. Holland's Yellowstone Opus. That was when he taught on the ranch in Wyoming. Was she the girl?
2: Yeah.
0: She was the one who became the senator. Sorry, spoiler. She was the one who became the senator at the end.
2: Yeah.
0: Okay. Because what's her name from Uncle Buck was the girl that they, you know, little Lolita, like that was a weird plot point there. From Uncle Buck, and she was from the TV show. What's her name? I can't think of her name.
2: Yesteryear. Michael O'Malley. Yeah.
0: All right. So Tyshirt. So where are you, Mr. Opus? Or Mr. Holland? Mr. Opus?
5: It's kind of funny how, like, life's a montage of collective experiences when you look back. Like, when I was a kid, when I was 4 or 5, my mom bought me this little radio. And so I'd walk around the house just acting like I was on the radio all the time. And then move forward, get through school. I'm working at In-N-Out. And every time I do, like, the order at In-N-Out, I'd be like, hi, welcome to In-N-Out. What can I get for you? And they're like, wow, like, do you do radio or anything? And I was like, no, I'm at In-N-Out. Why would you ask me that? And so like, but they
0: work
5: like,
0: well, for In-N-Out Radio.
5: Yeah. And they're like, well, can you say my order again? So I have fun with them. Like, so we had a double with extra onions, no fries. And we had like, so just playing around, right? Everybody just kept saying radio. And then it's funny how like this was my first radio job. And it's because of somebody I knew, this guy, Nick Wright, not on TV, Nick Wright, but behind the board, Nick Wright. He was working here, mutual friend. He's like, dude, they're hiring somebody at this radio station. You should apply and just see what happens. I was like, all right, let's just go for it. Got the job. And it's crazy because like my life has done so much just being on this side that it's kind of crazy to think about. Like I got into the anime world, took over the anime world for like 2 years, got free tattoos, was hosting events, going to different places like the Las Vegas convention.
0: Getting free tattoos is taking over the anime world.
5: Well,
0: that's what it is.
5: Well, I'm saying like within three months.
0: I thought you were going to say I made so much money. Now I got free tattoos.
5: No,
0: man.
5: I did. Like the money was great. I was hosting at LA, Las Vegas convention, LA convention.
0: The tattoos were great.
5: Well, no, okay. The tattoos were all free for like
2: but
5: different artists.
2: Add up. And if they're artists you like, it would cost a lot of money.
0: Well, he's got a tattoo of the names of all the Bus Family kids now.
5: I'm working on that. There's a lot of J's.
2: It's interwoven in there.
5: Yeah, I don't like J's. So
0: okay, well,
5: but yeah, then like tough. Did that, stepped away. Then I came back again, did Life Talk, stepped away. And it's crazy to see like I've worked radio, television. I've been to all these different networks. And now I feel like I'm at this opus where everything's coming together. And now I understand the purpose of why I'm here, which was to be here. So now that I'm here and I've done all these things, now it's time to finally do my last part, which is leave my purpose, like you said, for those who need it and just go into the back.
0: We'll have your retirement thing and it'll be just like Mr. Holland's Opus.
5: I think like probably the end of this year. That'll be my final.
0: End of this year? Wow, yeah. Really?
5: Oh, yeah.
0: You've been saying that for a while, though.
5: But I've never said it like this.
0: Oh, okay. That is a pretty good take right there.
2: So, well, I mean,
5: it's time to just do something next. You know, it was fun.
0: Okay. All right.
5: Yeah.
2: He said I had a good run. Did you catch that?
0: Okay. Can we convince you to stay if we say once a year we'll all pony up, you get one new tattoo?
5: Hmm. I think I'm done with tattoos.
0: Really?
5: After the J's, it's going to be tough.
0: How are you done? You got an entire side of your body.
5: Yeah,
0: you got a whole second side.
2: No. But for 2027, we'll erase all of those tattoos so you can start over.
0: Oh, yeah. That sounds painful. Yeah. No, we'll do the old, what's his name? Pete Davidson tattoo removal. And you can start again. Yeah. It's like Etch-a-Sketch. Well, just, oh, there we go. Now we can do it again.
5: Never put me in the same sentence as Pete Davidson.
0: We're all good. Yeah, dude, Pete Davidson, what Pete Davidson?
5: I don't want anything to do with him.
0: He's had a successful career.
5: Has he?
0: What's wrong with Staten Island?
5: What's wrong with Staten Island?
0: Come on, man.
5: It's nothing.
0: Okay. There's a reason I didn't leave Staten Island.
5: Yeah, did you stay?
0: No.
5: Do you want to go back and stay?
0: Okay. Okay. It was good when I was there.
5: There you go.
0: It was good that I'm here.
5: Yeah.
0: So that's National Radio Day.
2: Very exciting.
0: National Radio
2: I can't
0: Day.
2: Wait to see what we do next.
0: I don't know if I could have done a whole show in Spanish and Monty would have thought, all the sports talk radio is in Spanish too. Could we have done that?
2: Take a little bit of work. I mean, going back to the whole acting thing, we'd have to do a bunch of rehearsals and really get the cadence down.
0: I'd have to have a script in front of me.
2: But you'd also have to have a dialogue and dialect coach. Okay. You also have to sound authentic. Like, where are you from?
0: No, that is true.
4: The short answer is no. You could not have done it.
0: I think, hey, when I was in Cabo 2 weeks ago, I was able to throw around a lot of Spanish, and it was pretty good.
4: Yeah, you would not have been able to do sports talking Spanish.
0: We went into, we checked in.
2: No!
0: Go!
4: It's just that's all you're doing for 4 hours.
2: I mean, that would still be more than, never mind.
0: I just got listen. What do I have to do? I have to know how to say when somebody stinks. Right? You stink. How do you say stink in Spanish?
4: There's no real stink is not a thing you would say in Spanish to say someone stinks. Like Emmy, you know what I mean? He's trying to say stink. There's no stink in Spanish. Like stink, it's like oles mal. Pero you're not gonna say that somebody que oles mal, huh?
2: You're just going to say that terrible.
4: Yeah, this. I've never heard that. I've never used that word in my life.
0: Is that an okay word to use? I mean, you got to be, Emmy, you
2: got
0: to be.
2: I got a red dump button in front of me. Do I need it?
0: Dude, you say I got a red card for you if you're going to say something right
2: you
0: there.
2: You get red card.
0: So we went to Cabo and we check in and I'm like, you know, throwing Spanish around like, yeah, I'm excited. Because it's the first time I've been in Mexico in probably about 20 years. And my wife is telling me, just stop. I said, no, I mean, I know, you know, when you go to a foreign country, you know, make an effort and, you know, the people appreciate it. Like, I remember we went to Europe. You try to say please and thank you
2: in the languages. Yeah, certainly in France, they really needed that.
0: So when we went to Mexico, every time someone, you know, the car came to pick us up, gracias, you know, words I knew. So we go to check in and the woman checking us in is talking, said, okay, you're here, cuantos, noches, and my wife says, I'm sorry, how many, I said, and I stopped, I said, oh, she said, how many nights are we going to be here? And Pam goes, oh, I said, yeah, I know, I'm sorry. And I said, yeah, I know a little bit of Spanish. I was pretty good in Spanish in high school. And she said, oh, really? And then she said something really fast. And I just go, poco español. Poco español.
2: Can you slow that down? Más despacio, por favor.
0: And we finish and Pam looks at me and says, that's the last time you say anything in Spanish here. You stop talking.
2: How many times did you exclaim mucho gusto?
0: Mucho gusto. That's like
2: that has been your go-to for a long
0: time.
2: That's
0: pretty good. Very nice.
2: No, you sell it very well.
0: So happy National Radio Day from all of us here at Fox Sports Radio. Everybody listening. I mean, look, we wouldn't be doing this if you didn't listen, if radio was still going and new ways that people are getting products all the time and ingesting radio. I mean, not eating it, but I mean ingesting the product.
2: Oh.
0: And I don't mean ingesting the product. I mean, you get what I mean? You're listening, you're consuming the product. And I don't mean eating the product, but you get what I'm saying. So thank you from all of us here on National Radio Day. Coming up next, we got tons of big stuff from the NFL. Two big takes off the NFL tonight. And one more congratulations in order to one NFL Hall of Fame of Business legend. 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
1: That is not John Cena.
0: No, it's not. Hey, before we get to the NFL, just really quick, I think my favorite moment of tonight in sports, like we had the big showdown between Caitlin Clark and the Fever and Paige Beckers and the Wings, and really, look, hey, great games for Kelsey Mitchell and, yeah. And you know, not great nights for Caitlin Clark and Paige Beckers. Both of them, neither of them shot very well. It happens. My favorite moment of the night, though, and they keep showing it now, and it's kind of fun because I feel like this is not, Paige Beckers got the better of Caitlin Clark. There was a play where Beckers intentionally fouled Caitlin Clark, grabbing her, going around. And Caitlin Clark did one of those, she's trying to get a flagrant foul call because it was, you know, whatever she's sure. doing. And she gets mad and she throws the basketball. And like, you know, cause Caitlin Clark does that, right? Every foul is, what are you doing to me? You can't touch me, right? And, I just like my favorite part is the cameras caught Paige Beckers walking over, putting a hand up going, calm down. Okay. Like it's, and it felt like it was like a road rage incident where you tell the guy, hey, everything is fine. Okay. Your car is fine. All right. Calm down. Everybody just calm down. That was kind of fun.
2: There were some good moments in this game. It ended up being a close game late, some missed opportunities, but the Beckers calmed down. I mean,
0: yeah. just calm down, all right? Just calm down.
2: Now we just need that interspersed with some Taylor Swift. You need to calm down.
0: Oh, man.
2: You're being too loud.
0: I love the W. It's so much fun.
2: Gives us so many storylines, no question.
0: Two big stories out of the NFL tonight. Number one, well, you want to say, well, Jason, how did Fernando Mendoza's second game with the Raiders go? Well,
2: number two,
0: it went so well. Here's Fernando Mendoza's the play-by-play of his 80-yard touchdown pass.
3: Tom Moore then at Indianapolis, the offensive coordinator. You got a busted play here. And then Sanchez gets hit. The ball is loose, and it's alive.
2: Better enjoy that. You're not getting before that after in my December. Life.
4: Watch this. Vince Wilfork is going to throw Brandon Moore back into his quarterback. He's going to fumble the football. This is what Reggie White used to do to people. Four

0: rock and roll. Does he get in? Yes! Touchdown! Officials
1: Wade
0: checking the sideline. And
1: to the house!
0: Yes!
1: Does he get in? You can put it on the board! Yes!
2: And he needed to come over the top with the Wade Woodard.
1: No, I like the analyst sounds like a guy that just ran into the studio and just, hey, Woodard's doing it. Yeah, all right. Like, he's just a guy that ran in.
2: How many Woodard's jerseys do you think were sold tonight?
1: Woodard's. That is, well, that is the night for Fernando Mendoza and the Raiders. And yeah, look, at 80-yard pick six, probably not all on him. You know, he tries to throw back a little bit across his body. Probably should have done something a little bit different with the football. Washington kind of doesn't sit in one spot, kind of moves around a little bit. So not, you know, not one of those, oh my God, Fernando Mendoza, 100% mistake. Yeah, maybe about a 75% on Mendoza. But the main thing tonight in this game, in this loss by the Raiders to the Texans, is that we told you last week the door was open for Mendoza to start week one. If you think Kirk Cousins was given him the job. No, they were lowering expectations for Mendoza so he could go through this entire summer. And if he passed all three tests, meaning all three preseason games, or if he passed the first two preseason games, they decide we're holding him out, he could start week one. And the door was open for him. That door is closed. After tonight, not nearly the same performance he had a week ago. Yes, the Texans defense is legit. It's the best defense in the NFL. Yes, a lot of backups playing tonight, but still, if he had a big night, that door would have swung wide open for him. So while we opened it last week, it's probably our fault. Sorry, Raider fans. That's closed now. Mendoza will get to sit for at least the first couple of weeks, and Kirk Cousins, by virtue of not playing, will be starting week one for the Raiders.
2: Yeah, I mean, there's always the potential that they've slow played all of this with their public comments and equal reps and all this stuff, and that Mendoza's being readied to start week one, but they're just in a great position where they don't need to, right? And when you bring in Kirk Cousins, you're not on the hook for a ton of money. You do have that option for next year. But if Mendoza, in the totality of practices, film, and what you have here in these preseason games, doesn't equal the passing grade, i.e. the starting grade, then you have the beauty and the luxury. I know the clock is ticking on his rookie deal, and you and I have talked about, you know, what it usually means to be the number one pick. So I say first, Raiders. And I say second, that doesn't always work quite so well. So and third, I say Raiders. So you have the opportunity to say, we've done a lot of these things, and we've taken those bites at the apple, and the apple was poisoned. Mm. Now let's make sure we have a nice apple that we've cultivated for people that we can trust and not that guy randomly in trick-or-treating land.
1: Is it a Macintosh apple?
2: It could be any kind of
1: apple.
2: Is
1: it a Granny Smith apple? Is it a baking apple? Is it a Red Delicious apple?
2: Red Delicious. There you go.
1: Is it Green Delicious? Pink Lady is really good.
2: There you go.
1: I used to know all the apples. Being in produce, I used to know all the apples.
2: Every last one.
1: Gala. Oh,
2: did
1: I used
2: you know
1: all the
2: SKU
1: apples.
2: Numbers too while you were at it?
1: No, I didn't have to know the SKU numbers.
2: No, okay.
1: You would just tell it's Red Delicious, it's Gala, it's this. They had it on the thing. No, I used to know
2: that's
1: all
2: good.
1: The apples.
2: No, that's pretty
1: all
2: impressive.
1: The apples. Like if we ever went to trivia and the question was, okay, name for 5 points each, name 10 kinds of apples. I got this. Let me just give me a minute and I'll write them all down. You used to know all the apples.
2: Okay.
1: All the apples.
2: Yeah.
1: Apples, I don't know if there's more apples or lettuce. It's close.
2: Ooh.
1: It's close because there's lots of different lettuces, and there's I feel like I'm Bubba from there's Boston lettuce, there's bib lettuce,
3: get you lettuce eye.
1: There's iceberg lettuce.
2: I'm gonna get you a toothbrush so you can start scrubbing that desk over there.
1: There's romaine lettuce, there's coleslaw lettuce, there's so Fernando Mendoza, you will have some time to sit on the bench and wait.
2: Take some time
1: debut.
2: To heal.
1: Meanwhile, our other big take coming off the NFL coming up in a second. But first, Monsi Bolaños, who once thought the radio was only in Spanish.
4: Sure did.
1: Has what's trending right now for
4: sure
1: us.
4: Sure did. Listen to a lot of Thalia, a lot of Shakira, you know, on that. Marc Anthony, Luis Miguel. That's what I grew up with. Mana. You know?
1: Menudo.
4: Sure.
2: 50th anniversary.
4: Sure. But yeah, I really did think.
1: All right, Menudo quiz. How old were you when you got kicked out of Menudo?
4: Stupid. What?
1: They kicked everybody out when they were 15.
2: Yeah.
1: Once you got to 15, you're out of the band.
2: You got cycled out and you were...
1: Ricky Martin.

0: Ricky Martin, oh, yes. Boom, gone at 15.
1: You're right. That is something that was a thing, right?
0: Yeah.
1: It was like Leonardo DiCaprio and his girlfriends. Like, once they hit a certain age, they're out.
0: Sure.
1: Same thing, Menudo.
0: Older than 15, older. Yes, older.
1: But the same thing. There's a limit for him. There was no limit to the amount of points the 49ers could score against the Chargers. There was no limit. They scored 41. They beat the Chargers 41-17. Thank you for that, L.A. When it came to the Raiders, they took their lead in the final 14 seconds of their game on an Aiden O'Connell rushing touchdown, and they beat the Texans 22-20. But yeah, number one overall pick Fernando Mendoza played in the first half, was 8-15 for 86 yards and a pick six. Other news around the NFL, 49ers tight end George Kittle, he's ahead of schedule on his recovery of his torn Achilles. He has a legitimate chance to play in their regular season opener in Australia against the Rams. This is according to ESPN. Lions tight end Sam LaPorta could miss the start of the regular season with a hip injury that's going to keep him out of practice for the near future. Eagles first round pick wide receiver Mekhi Lemon returned to practice today after missing time with a hamstring injury. In college football, Oklahoma head football coach Brent Venables got a new 6-year deal worth $63 million. He is now under contract through the 2031 season. In the NBA, James Harden agreed to a 3-year deal worth $97 million to return to the Cavaliers. In the WNBA on Thursday night, the Wings topped the Fever 91-85. Paige Becker's 13.6 rebounds, 8 assists. She was 5 of 16 from the field. Caitlin Clark in the loss, 10 points, 4 rebounds, 9 assists. She was 4 of 15 from the field. The leading scorer was Kelsey Mitchell, who had 37 in the loss. Angel Reese did not miss a shot in her game. She was 9 of 9 from the field, 2 of 2 from beyond the arc, had 20 points, 10 rebounds, and 8 assists as the Dream crushed the Sparks 124-88. And in baseball, guys, the Yankees took down the Orioles 6-1, but great news for Yankee fans as Aaron Boone told reporters that star Aaron Judge has been cleared to begin his hitting progression. He's been on the injured list since June 2nd with a right rib stress fracture. The Rangers shut out the Nationals 2-0. Texas pitcher Jacob DeGrom surpassed 2,000 career strikeouts. Angels crushed the Astros 18-3. In day baseball, the Braves held the White Sox to just one hit. Sorry, Harmon, they won 2-0. The Jays topped the Rays 5-1. Milwaukee took care of the Mariners 7-4, which is why Seattle is calling up the number one pitching prospect in baseball to start this Saturday. His name is Cade Anderson, but I don't know who's going to hit for them, as we discussed earlier. Kansas City won at home over the A's 6-2, and the Guardians beat the Giants 5-2. All right. Happy National Radio Day, guys.
2: Thanks for celebrating.
1: Always a pleasure being here. Really a dream come true.
0: Great stuff. Thank you very much,
2: Monty.
0: So the other game tonight saw, as you heard Monty say, very upset because she had the under and the Chargers. The 49ers roll over the Chargers tonight. And that's nice. But a little bit of cup of coffee from the starters for both teams, mainly the backups played. Outside of Trey Lance, not a great night for the Chargers. I maintain that within a year or two, he's going to get a shot starting someplace else. He has flashed in the preseason last year. He's flashed in the preseason now. He's on the best team to restart his career. He's young. He's 26. He is ascending. His run tonight was the best play he's made in years. Looked like he was as fast as he was in college. Like I feel like he's going to get a chance that he has made his way back. That's about it you could say for the Chargers tonight. For the Niners, though, like, we talked about the Texans last night, that they could be, every year there's a couple of teams that you think are going to be very good, and they give you a stinker, and you say, whoa, I didn't see that coming. And the Texans could be that team this year. The injury to Jaden Higgins is a huge deal because they don't really have playmakers, and CJ Stroud is just, he's circling the drain at quarterback. I still can't believe they brought him back after last year. But the 49ers could be that team in the NFC this year because they've done a bad job of bringing in talent on the outside, pass catchers in the Brock Purdy era. So much so that where are they at right now? Their top four weapons are all over 30 and injury prone, right? You have Christian McCaffrey, who for the most part has been healthy, but still injury prone. He was a great pickup. They took a chance on him coming off of Carolina. He was going to stay healthy. He's been really good. But now you're talking about running back over 30. George Kittle, who hopefully will come back for week one, but he's already dinged up. You bring back Debo Samuel, which, wow, it's not 2019. You're bringing back Debo when he's done. And Mike Evans is your big signing in the offseason. Again, another guy over 30 and injured. I don't know how you think that this is going to be a season where these guys are going to stay healthy and you're going to put a bunch of points on the board. They've done a bad job bringing in talent. This should be, at this point, they should have the next level of players playing that are around the same age as Brock Purdy. This should be Brock Purdy and three or four other guys who are 25, 26, 27 years old, not these four guys that we're trying to hold on to again. Like, the NFL is not kind to teams where they keep trotting out guys in their 30s thinking they're going to make it all the way through the season to the playoffs in a big long run. Like, this, just because they're always good doesn't mean that this is going to be a year that the 49ers are going to be good. Their defense is going to be fine because it's always fine, but this is a tough division with the Super Bowl champion and the favorite to win the Super Bowl in the Rams. This could be a 7-year win season for the 49ers. This could be a step back year because they just don't have the weapons surrounding Brock Purdy. Purdy's not a guy that's going to make everybody better around him. When he's got weapons, he is really, really good. He's kind of like Tony, was kind of like Tony Romo in that case. But overall, now where they're at, like, I can't trust that these guys are all going to be on the field for the course of the season.
2: Well, that's the biggest thing, right? If you're going to start handicapping what this team does, now you got a 9.5 to 10.5 over under win total. Okay, fine. In theory, but that's just it. Theoretical. Like, as you always say, looking at the back of the baseball card, in this case, football card, some great accolades, a lot of asterisks next to stat totals for leading league leaders and all that fun stuff. We've seen it with McCaffrey. You've seen greatness from Evans. How many games are they really playing together? How much can George Kittle still be George Kittle coming off this injury? Because it's not just the fact of being a pass catcher. That's all fine and good. We can debate that, him and Kelce and whatever else. That's not where you win. You win where Kittle's the guy that's blowing someone up to give McCaffrey a little extra space or Debo a little extra space. Is he going to be able to be that guy? Because if he's not, that really takes the offense back a whole shift, and now you're going to have Shanahan having to be that much more creative with an older Debo Samuel trying to find daylight.
0: Exit Abbott of Fresca, exit Swollen Dome, the Jason Smith Show with my best friend Mike Harmon. Coming up next, it's time to put somebody in the Hall of Fame after a big story today.
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0: was supposed to do Heat 2. 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
0: 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Fox Sports Radio, the Jason Smith Show with Mike Harmon. Really quick, this note coming off of the Raider game tonight before we get to the NBA. We told you, look, you're going to see Kirk Cousins start week one for the Raiders, the quarterback derby. Mendoza had to ace all his tests. He failed tonight. But maybe he's getting a mulligan because Clint Kubiak said he's keeping the Raiders quarterback race going another week. It was, wait a minute, we didn't know there was a race. Now he's saying there's a race and it's going to go another week. He said, hey, quote, I don't want anyone to be comfortable in their job. It should always be that way for all positions. So let's keep it going. So maybe a mulligan for Fernando Mendoza.
2: Yeah, said the team viewed Tuesday's joint practice as a game for some players. So that's why they got to rest and watch the activities. But does that mean the coaches are also under fire if they do a subpar job in this
0: game,
2: that they could be ousted?
0: Oh, well, competition's competition.
2: That's what I'm saying, top to bottom.
0: You can't just make a phone call and say, hey, I need Coach Beard back. You know, I mean, you gotta make sure you're competing for stuff.
2: No, that's true. you gotta have leverage and opportunity.
0: Meanwhile, it's time to induct James Harden into the Hall of Fame. In fact, it's time to give him his own wing in the Hall of Fame. But wait, Jason.
2: Wings. I see what you did there. Look at you.
0: But wait, Jason, James Harden overrated. Yes, all of these things. But he needs to have his own wing in the Hall of Fame of business in sports, right? The promo that Brady Quinn says that, and he's in the Hall of Fame of business in the NFL. James Harden has his own wing because somehow showing that I can still get my stats, but I can't lead a team anywhere for this decade, he is still able to opt out, get a bigger deal, play a year or two, opt out, get a bigger deal with a new team, mm-hmm. opt out, go to a new team, get a bigger deal. Just last night, we said, hey, Harden may have bit off more than he can chew. It might not work for him now. Nope. Today, 3 years, $97 million from the Cleveland Cavaliers, who for some reason think, yes, let's bring back the guy that got cooked in the Eastern Conference Finals. Again, more teams, they still think we're a James Harden away from winning. And James Harden is fine in the regular season, but you get to the playoffs and he gets tired. His efficiency is down. All of his numbers are down. He can't play defense. The Knicks swept that series by going right at him. Like, I can't believe he is still able to do this to convince teams, give me a lot of money for the next year or two. And then I'll opt out. And you think that's a stupid idea? Nope. I'm going to make even more money in the next couple of years. Like, Hall of Fame, a whole wing in the Hall of Fame of business and sports for James Harden.
2: Now over $500 million in contracts in his NBA career. The curiosity to it was, you know, rumblings of when he opted out of his deal, what that meant, right? And some school of thought it was he's going to stay with the Cavaliers, but trying to give them whatever flexibility they needed. To some degree, it was the speculative, all right, is it the LeBron James move or is he looking to move to where, you know, LeBron or whoever is? Instead, some reports today that he'd actively been trying to get Watson to the Cavaliers, 4 years, $88 million. We talked about it yesterday, but on no planet did I think with their salary cap questions, where they're at with the aprons, that he'd suddenly be a 3 year, $97 million guy. It seemed like it was destined to be all right, if you're going to stay, it's a 1 year, $20 million or whatever the fuzzy math was on it. But the fact that they committed to another 3 for $97 million, he's my hero.
0: Like, it's not as much as you would get for the one, but it's more money overall. I could either get this amount of money for 1 year or I can double that money over 3 years when who knows when I'm done getting paid. But if you're James Harden's going to be 50 years old, still opting out of deals and getting $45 million a year.
2: I hope so. Your lips to God's ears. Let's go.
0: I mean, you go back this whole decade since Harden left the Rockets. Every team has thought, yeah, we're James Harden away from winning. And what happened? They've had to get rid of him. They've had to get rid of him. And still, he convinces teams to give him a lot of money. I mean it, man. Hall of Fame of his own wing in the Hall of Fame of business.
2: There's just always been the one question with me for James Harden is, when are they going to build a roster around him to where he doesn't have to trip all over himself playing 44 minutes a night? So he's got nothing left come the playoffs.
0: I mean, you know, and that's the thing is that in the regular season, he never looks tired. Oh, you get to, he look, hey, I'm going, but then you hit the playoffs all of a sudden. They call it the second
2: season for a reason.
0: You hit the
2: and
0: second season.
2: And he was great
0: season.
2: The first half of a couple of those games.
0: And then the second half when the Knicks said, where are you? Where are you? Okay, right there. Okay, here we go.
2: Cellophane.
0: This is why it's 83-20 at halftime of those games. I mean, come on, man. But I mean, to be able to pull off what Harden continues to pull, that's impressive.
2: No,
0: man.
2: I mean, he's
0: that's
2: a wizard, impressive. Man. There's no question it about it.
0: The Wizards will do that for him, too. They'll give him that kind of money, too.
2: Well, before he's done, all the way to age 50.
0: Exit How About a Fresca? Exit Swollen Dome, the Jason Smith Show with my best friend, Mike Harmon. Coming up next. My buddy Ben Maller, you are listening to the mighty Fox Sports Radio. Happy National Radio Day.
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10: This is Two Pros and a Cup of Joe.
11: 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I'm just wondering, like, when you see this sort of stuff going on, and you see guys at the pro level who are looking back and saying, no, I don't want that guy to wear my number, does it bother you as a guy who's really embraced it?
12: See, for me, it always mattered. 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For Jaden Daniels, if it started mattering because they gave it to somebody that he didn't feel like deserved it, I think that's ultimately a conversation that you have to have behind closed doors. Because I'll say this, doing it out in the public, you don't want to embarrass the coaching staff. Ultimately, the school owns the number.
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0: Speaking of money, basically, here's a guy that owns the Dodgers, owns the Lakers, and now being investigated for federal loan fraud. So all of a sudden, hey, man, got to start liquidating.
2: That's it.
0: Okay, I guess I got to pick. All right, let's sell the Lakers. We'll sell the Lakers instead. There is no, I mean, just to hear people talk today and say things like, it was just a deal, this was the way it was always meant. Yeah, because that's what you do. You meant to buy the Lakers to flip them. The Lakers are flip that basketball team. 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
4: 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Because a guy that's worth $25 billion gets into buying the Lakers only to flip them a year later. 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
20: In week two of the NFL's preseason, the Raiders took the lead in the final 14 seconds of the game on an 8-0 O'Connell rushing touchdown and defeated the Texans 22-20. Number one overall pick Fernando Mendoza played in the first half and was 8 of 15 for 86 yards and a pick six. It was all 49ers in their preseason game against the Chargers, coming out on top 41-17. And ESPN reports that 49ers tight end George Kittle is ahead of schedule in his recovery of his torn Achilles. He has a legitimate chance to play in the regular season opener in Australia against the Rams. In baseball, the Yankees outscored the Orioles 6-1, and manager Aaron Boone told reporters that Aaron Judge has been cleared to begin his hitting progression, while the Rangers shut out the Nationals 2-0. In the WNBA, the Wings topped the Fever 91-85. Paige Beckers, 13 points and 6 rebounds. Caitlin Clark, 10 points and 9 assists. I'm Monty Bolaños.
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28: Well, it was the Mendoza Woza. Yikes. Welcome in the beginning of another night of the Ben Maller Show. 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
28: From the Army. We're just a foot soldier. All we are foot soldiers in the audio army. Guaranteed human from the world famous Fox Sports Radio studios as Far Out Dave and Nick the Windies guy, even Alameda Lou, all are marching in lockstep behind Alf, Ferg Dog, and Malaprop Guy saying, we need our nightly fix of hot takes. We will not stand for lukewarm takes. We must get our hot takes. And if we don't get our hot takes, there will be hell to pay. And I say, you know what, boys? We're going to try to at least go a little higher than lukewarm. Just a little higher than lukewarm. That is the goal. We'll see how we do. Now, we begin this hour from the state of Texas. Well, technically it's back in Vegas, but the Vegas football team was in Houston and they were playing an exhibition game. Not a real game, an exhibition game. And that was the second look, little peekaboo at Fernando Mendoza. Fernando Mendoza, the number one overall pick in the 2026 NFL draft, who played the entire first half of the Raiders practice game against the Texans. Although even though it was described as a practice game, it was broadcast by the Fox Refugees, Joe Buck, and Miami Dolphins consultant Troy Aikman had the call. Aikman seemed genuinely annoyed that he still had to call the game in the fourth quarter, even though it was actually somewhat close. And there you go. They were calling it for that small little fledgling cable channel out of the woods there in Bristol, Connecticut. So I don't know if you saw it or not. Perhaps not. Well, I watched so you would not have to. At least I had it on in the background. I did pay pretty close attention because I was told by many experts who wear silver and black that my take about Fernando Mendoza was completely wrong. And that's why I'm doing overnight radio. So I watched Fernando Mendoza, and I laughed, and I laughed, and I laughed, and I laughed. The guy sucks. Mendoza struggled to be kind in his second exhibition game. He threw a delicious interception that was returned for a touchdown by a Houston defender. And Las Vegas, who was getting smacked around pretty good, they rallied back against the fifth string of the Texans. And they celebrated like they had won the Super Bowl, something a Raider team has not done since the 80s. So you'd imagine they would celebrate that like it was the Super Bowl, because this is the only time of the year the Raiders have a chance to win some games. So that is a good jumping off point. Let us discuss the question. Give me the word. Give me the word for Fernando Mendoza's performance in week two of the exhibition season for the Raiders. So I've got Team Shop, Nintendo, and Cucumber Martinis. And we'll combine all of these things together, and we're going to make some Fruity Tooty ice cream is what we're going to do. So, again, to give me the word. Give me the word for Fernando Mendoza's performance with the Raiders here. I'm going to go. My word is cockpit. That is my word. But why would you use the word cockpit? You're stupid. Let me explain. Because I was watching this, and Fernando Mendoza stepped into the cockpit. He was in the captain's chair on the Vomit Comet. Yep, the Vomit Comet. You very rarely see the Vomit Comet in an exhibition game. We saw the Vomit Comet. We did. Holy cannoli. Somebody grab one of those air sickness bags. Raider fans are puking here, there, and everywhere. Woo! Mr. Number One overall pick, the franchise
1: Number one.
28: Is y'all told me, now listen, I got a stack of emails if you want to look at my inbox. Y'all told me that Mendoza is supposed to lead Las Vegas out of the dungeon they've been in for a generation. And certainly we thought that was unlikely. Nothing changed our opinion based on this exhibition game. I will tell you, I'm going to be Benny Brightside. I'm not going to be a douche canoe. Don't be a bad guy. I'll be a nice guy. Listen. I want to compromise with my friends. I got one of my best friends is a big Raider fan. A couple of my buddies are big Raider fans, right? And so they were texting me, and it was like the movie Major League, you know, the beginning. Ah, we suck. You know, we suck. It's all the same old Raiders and all that at halftime. But here's the deal. I'll be Benny Brightside, because I do believe that Fernando Mendoza will have a net positive on the business for the Raiders. He will definitely increase the sales at the Raider team shop. Now, I'm not talking about people buying his jersey. I'm not going to go down that road because I don't think too many people will buy his jersey because he sucks. But he will increase sales at the Raider team shop because fans will be lined up outside the team shop because they want to buy that silver and black Dramamine. My God. Now, naturally, the jock sniffers, the media fanboys, they activated the EEG. You know it's serious when you have to activate the EEG in an exhibition game. What? You're not familiar with the EEG? What's wrong with you? Really? What do you think the EEG is? You know? You don't. Okay. I'll tell you. I'm not going to tell you every time I use it, but I mean, we've used it in the past. The EEG is the emergency excuse generator. And what are those excuses? Let's see here. Growing pains? Yeah, I guess he's a teenager. He's still growing. Give him time. I love that. That's a classic. That's a throwback. Give him time. Give him time. Yes, it's only preseason. He's a green banana. I thought he was a human being. I don't know. Now, our rebuttal is one word. Our rebuttal to the people using the emergency excuse generator is Jabberwocky. That is our rebuttal. Now, As I point out, this is not a once-a-year talk show. This is a daily talk show. It's on every night, overnight. It's really 8 days a week. I do a podcast called The Fifth Hour on the weekends, which has become just a labor of love. I saw in our table read, I spent about 10 minutes talking to Lorena how much I love doing that podcast every weekend and how it's really the light of my, right? It's my North Star. I just love it so much. I look forward to every Friday, Saturday, and Sunday. I cannot wait to go in the pod studio and record Fresh Pod. I just freaking love the podcast. And so, but the point is, we have a program to do right now. So we don't wait until all this is said and done. We do it right now in real time. I look at this. I don't see, when I saw Mendoza play, I didn't see, hey, it's only preseason. What I saw was a movie trailer, right? Like coming attractions. Mendoza struggled. Think about how bad this is. You know, it's an exhibition game. That is true. However, he struggled to make plays against backups who will be listening to the Ben Maller show, part of the Maller militia soon, because many of those players that were on the field for the Texans and the Raiders, for that matter, will be working the overnight shift at an Amazon fulfillment center near you. So they'll have their headphones on, and we love the boys at Amazon that listen on UPS and the Postal Service that listen all night. You guys keep us going. We thank you for that. And I'm not besmirching you at all. I'm just telling you, that's who's going to be, that's what they'll be doing in a couple weeks. Mendoza faced also slow-churned French vanilla ice cream pass coverage. The Texans pass coverage was soft, creamy, and practically begging to be scooped up. So in two exhibition games, Fernando Mendoza has a passer rating below 75 and a yards per attempt at less than 6 and is completing less than 60% of his passes. Yeah, that seems like it's going pretty well. Yeah, I mean, that's, you gotta understand, this was not a third round pick or a fourth round pick. If it was that, you'd understand. You say, okay, it was a gigantic overdraft by the Raiders. It was. I ripped the Rams selection of Ty Simpson. He went out there against the vanilla defense and carved up Kansas City like it was a Thanksgiving butterball turkey. All right? And so, I mean, what are you doing? If you cannot go out there and use your samurai sword against future package handlers, what the hell's going to happen when the real predators of the NFL show up? So, at this point, I agree with my buddy, same old Raiders. They drafted a pilot struggling to fly, and they somehow wonder why the plane violently shakes, stalls out, and crashes into the absolute abyss. Wonder why. All right, now, it's always possible the Raiders could take Fernando Mendoza out to Area 51 and give him some kind of alien parts, and then he'll come back and be good. Now, the other side of things, Houston, which looked like they were going to win the game until the very end, and they lost in the final seconds. Who cares about that unless you bet on it, and you're a loser if you bet on it. Shout out Arnie Spanier and his dog. So the Houston side of things, C.J. Stroud, he played terribly. Again, exhibition and all that. The story here is not about the game per se. It's about him discussing a long-term contract extension with the Texans. However, we are hearing from boots on the ground that the sides are not close to an agreement. Okay, so Stroud remains under contract through 2027. I know you're very concerned about that. But his future, really beyond this year, you don't bring him back lame duck. So this is pretty much, that's it for Stroud if he doesn't play well this year. And this is one of the storylines. You look at the Texans, and there's not too much compelling talk radio. This is one of the things that is compelling talk radio, as Houston's one of those middling teams that's good enough to get into the playoffs, mainly because of the division they play in, and then they're exposed like a vampire to sunlight when they get into the postseason. The Texans are essentially approaching a high-stakes quarterback crossroads, is what they're approaching rapidly. And the question with this, what does Houston's hesitation, clear hesitation, to meet what C.J. Stroud wants financially, what does that tell you about how they really view C.J. Stroud? All right, so there's a big sign, and it's hanging above his locker. I don't think he sees it, C.J. Stroud. It says, buyer beware. Buyer beware is what it says. Now, Houston would commit contractual malpractice by handing some kind of record-breaking deal to the one-hit wonder. It's like if you have one hit song and you go several years without a hit song, does the record label give you more money and say, okay, we got something? No. No. After one great rookie season, and Stroud was really good as a rookie, we've got not one but 2 years of regression to the mean. And then you say, well, is that really regression or is this just who he really is? And that was a fake-out opening by C.J. Stroud and the Texans with a middling passing offense. The passing yards for Stroud are down. Efficiency has plummeted. All the nerd stats. The deep ball is not there. He has not earned the McDonald's Monopoly sweepstakes grand prize. He just hasn't earned it. And I know in professional sports, people that don't earn it all the time, the little fella, the garden gnome, Alligator Arms Murray, got paid. He didn't earn the money. C.J. Stroud is eventually going to get paid. He hasn't earned the money. There's a quarterback with the Chargers who blows. He got paid. And we're talking about, of course, Justin Herbert, who so far is only elite at making out at practice, not actually playing in games, in playoff games. So it's a hot mess. And so I always go by the mantra, and I know I'm old school, right? Because I've had to do this my career. You've had to scrap, and I've had to scrap for what I've gotten. I just like the fact that you have to sing for your supper, right? So what's wrong with making C.J. Stroud sing and tap dance for his supper? I have to do it. I'm assuming you have to do it. And it'd be different if this guy had proven himself. He hasn't proven himself. So if I'm the Texans, here's what I do. I hand C.J. Stroud a old school Nintendo with the old school Nintendo gun. And I tell him, we're going to play some Duck Hunt. We're going to play old school retro Duck Hunt. And C.J. will be like, well, I don't want to do that. We have better video games. You're such a boomer. I don't want to play those games. Well, I don't care, CJ. This is what we're doing. We're going to play Duck Hunt. Well, I don't want to do it. I want to play the new game. Well, just shut up, CJ. You just got to do it. Okay, fine. I'll do it. And so you give him the Nintendo gun, right, hand it to him, and you're going to play Duck Hunt, and you're not going to eat unless you hunt. And you got to catch something, right? You got to catch something. I remember reading some stories about, like, back in the early days of humanity, and you know, people think, well, there were no Walmarts. The people had to go out and hunt and catch their food. And they said, well, it must have been animals everywhere. No. The story is, if you went out hunting for your food, 8 out of 10 times you'd get nothing. So you only had success about 20% of the time. And so you better have had a lot of success, the 20%, because you're a 200 hitter. You got to earn your smorgasbord, is what I'm saying. So as a distant relative of Nostradamus and friend of Nostradinus, there is a better chance that we are heading towards Armageddon, meaning the final days of C.J. Stroud in Houston, which I know our friend Mr. Irrigation would be very happy about. He has complained for years about C.J. Stroud. There's a better chance of that happening than him going out there and lighting the world on fire for the entire season. Now, is it possible that C.J. Stroud will have a good game or a couple of good games? Sure, most likely he will. It's the consistency. And mark my words, and I'm never wrong about this stuff, if the Texans stumble out of the gates and Stroud keeps serving yesterday's leftovers right at the beginning of the year, and they have a somewhat difficult schedule on a tablet, don't be shocked when Davis Mills attempts to turn into Mighty Mouse. I'm here to save the day. And he's in there off the bench. All right, last word. To the principal's office we go. To the principal's office we go. The NFL has done it. The NFL has said no, no, no, no, no to the Saints and the Cowboys. You see this? The NFL fining America's team and the team from the Bayou $500,000 apiece following a amazingly entertaining brawl-filled joint practice a few days ago. Now, the NFL requested video of the practice and then issued the penalties. Keep in mind, this was not to individual players. This was not to individual players. This was to the teams. We talked about in a previous episode, the nanny, who's the governor of the nanny state, Mike Florio, wants the NFL to adjudicate individual player punishment. The NFL didn't do that here. It is interesting to note, it's a team punishment for Dallas and New Orleans. And the penalties citing the emphasis on sportsmanship, team responsibility, to prevent dangerous behavior and a bunch of other legalese, blah, blah, blah, blah, blah, blah, blah, blah, blah. Now, Jerry Jones called the $500,000 punishment, quote, pretty stiff. That's what Jerry said. And he said Dallas plans to appeal. He did acknowledge the NFL wanted to send a message, and a rather strong message. All right, question on this one. Why did the NFL decide to pick the pockets of the Cowboys and Saints for a practice? Not a game, not a game, not a game, a practice, as Allen Iverson said back in the day. And the answer is rather simple. Because the only reason this became a finable offense is because it escaped the bubble. It escaped the football bubble. It got out. It's kind of like that virus got out of the lab there in Wuhan. Yeah, this got out. This got out, and it spread around, and it humiliated the NFL oligarchs. They don't want to be sipping their cucumber martinis in the Hamptons and have someone tap them on the shoulder at this cocktail party. They're drinking their cucumber martinis with the other rich people. And it's NBC Nightly News here asking, why did one of the Saints players drop a German suplex on a Cowboy player at practice? Can we get a comment? Yeah. Now, on this side of the microphone, it was movie popcorn worthy. Helmets flying in the air everywhere, punches thrown, WrestleMania-style takedowns, just enhanced, sun-baked roughhousing. That's football. And yet the league dropped a $500,000 fine on each of these teams. And we mentioned Jerry Jones called the penalty pretty stiff, which is pretty cute, right? Pretty cute. Jerry's worth $20 billion, which means if I did the math in my head here, so if you find Jerry Jones, who's worth $20 billion, $500,000. So that fine is literally when he's on his Gulfstream flying over Little Rock and he drops a deuce in the toilet on his Gulfstream, he's made that money back. He's literally made that money back. Now, make no mistake, the NFL did not punish violence. They didn't punish the individual players. They punished the bad optics. That's why this became a thing, right? Once the circus elephant escaped the tent and is running down the street and made the news, right, crossed over, someone had to pay the ET. Now, what? Not extraterrestrial, the embarrassment tax. There is a tax on embarrassment. Rich people do not like to be embarrassed. You're supposed to maintain a low profile during these joint practices. And you didn't do that. Bad job by you. All right. It is the Ben Maller Show. As we are working our way through the overnight, just beginning the red eye flight here, and good to have you hanging out with us. We do appreciate it. Now, if we look ahead, if you look at your map there on the back of the seat in front of you, you'll see that the flight on the overnight here will take us to the wee hours of the morning. We'll be way past the witching hour in the west. We're already past the witching hour in the east, so we're going to get through the witching hour in the west. We'll go through that. Now, later this hour, we'll have the Who Am I game. Next hour, Maller to the third degree. The Insta trivia will be in that hour as well. We'll have the riddle of the day, lame jokes of the week, as the comedy club will open up. We've got the Coop Scoop on entertainment in hour four. A little sports jeopardy for you. So a lot of spinning plates here. A lot of spinning plates. We never have supply chain shortages. We always have a lot of supply chain, a lot of product in the supply chain. All right, so if you want to be part, you know, the easiest time to get in right now, it gets progressively harder. So don't send me your emails 2 hours from now bitching because you couldn't get in, because I'm telling you right now, this is the time to do it. And you can try later, just going to be harder for you to get in. So that's just the way it is. And just don't go ballistic. 877-99 on Fox, 877-996-6369. Also on X, at Ben Maller. That's at Ben Maller if you'd like to be part of the live radio program. Straight ahead, the NFL deciding to dance. They're going to do the hump dance. What's the hump dance? Well, it's not that. Get your mind out of the gutter. We'll get to that, and we will do it next. However, dramatic pause, it's a block party. It is the A blockity, blockity, blockity. And let's see, what hour is it right now? Let's find out here.
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0: The Mellor Show on Fox Sports Radio as we work our way on the red-eye flight. Thank you for hanging out with us. If you like the show, we're here every night, five nights a week. If you don't like the show, we're on in the middle of the night. You should be sleeping anyway, you loser. What's wrong with you? Shame on you. Who do you think you are? Go to bed. And big news, ladies and gentlemen, I'd say boys and girls, but ladies and gentlemen, only in Las Vegas, prepare for an unprecedented, unparalleled, stupendously gargantuan congregation of nocturnal humanity. The upcoming Mellor meet and greet week from Saturday, that would be a week from tomorrow, August 29th, 3 to 5 p.m., and that's at the Stakeout Bar and Grill in Vegas, near UNLV, featuring the illustrious Lorena, Koopa Loop, Surfer Todd, the comedian, Supermarket Steve, scheduled to be there, Robbie the Marin fan, Wayne from Mizzou, and a bunch of other big names. The magnificent and unstoppable Mellor Militia. Admission is free. Parking is free. This is an extravaganza.
1: It's going to be the greatest event ever.
0: Monumental. It's unequivocally ridiculous. It's just going to be next level. All the other big words right there. So
1: top
0: check it
1: of the
0: out.
1: Line.
0: Yeah, only in Las Vegas, Nevada. That's a fun word. Yes, all you can eat buffet of just wonderful stuff. All right, anyway, that's it. If you want to be part of this show, 877-99 on Fox. That's 877-996-6369. Also on social media, if you're someone that doesn't have patience and you just want to get on, you know, get your thought out there, and maybe hit us up on X at Ben Mellor. Make sure to follow that account, or don't waste your time. We won't read your comment. And Lorena is here. You can say hello to her, FSR Tech Queen. It's raining. Remember that's the old song, Raining Men, back in the day? I think, was that a song? Was that it? Raining Women? I don't know.
2: Oh my
0: Raining
2: gosh,
0: men, right?
2: Coop, let it get away.
0: Yeah. Well, that's, don't worry. Even if he killed it, there'd be others. You can say hello to Koopaloop at A Bronco Fan. That's A Bronco Fan. Your comments can and most certainly will be used against you in the court of sports radio. And straight ahead, we will have the always exciting NFL newest dance sensation, the hump dance. Not the Humpty. The hump dance. We'll try to explain what that is coming up here momentarily. The Mellor Militia has a lot to say. And that includes Truck Stop Fungus, who says it's going to be a rough year for the Raiders. Lucky if they go 5-12. Sad for Tom Brady. Yeah. Alf the Alien Opiner says, after the thorough review of the Mellor Bureau of Investigations, the newly named MBI, and I see Alf does have his identification card, and we thank you for showing that, Alf, to make sure that you are official and nobody messes with the MBI, the newly named MBI. Alf says, after a thorough review, we have determined that Lucky Tony is the real deal. Between the porn addiction, very violent dreams, and bears, he's 100% authentic Mellor Militia. Well, there were some accusations made by one of our favorite grocery store workers there in Memphis, Big Daddy, who claimed that there might be some shenanigans going on with Lucky Tony. And I hope to meet Lucky Tony at some point. Hopefully he'll come out to one of the events we do eventually. I keep saying that. How many years? It's been 5 years I say we're going to go to the Bay Area. Every year I say the same thing. We haven't done it yet. We haven't heard from Alameda Lou in a long time, so we'll have to find somewhere else if we go up there. Anyway, we'll hopefully meet him. And it seems like a great guy. And you know, if you have any like 1980s VHS

0: porn tapes, I think Lucky Tony would be very happy with it. He'd be very pleased. A Truck Stop Fungus writes in, and it says, it's going to be a rough year for the Raiders. Hopefully they go 5-12. I think I've read that already. Spock's Weed writes in, kind of sad someone's props are based on other teams' props rather than pumping up your own team's props. And it's like a non sequitur. What else do we have? Let's see, Page Dan. We'll skip over that one. Nature Boy, answering the call to the wild, says, have you ever smacked around Coop as if you were a Dallas Cowboy in practice? No. I usually snap once every couple of years. Maybe once a year I'll have a really bad day and I'll just get really upset. But I try. I think I'm not doing as much as I used to do. Kind of change my attitude most of the time. Curmudgeon Wayne writes in, says, you're on the sauce tonight. All the slurring is hilarious. Sober up, says Curmudgeon Wayne. So thank you for that. Yes, absolutely. Absolutely. Not a Burner writes in. And by the way, if you want to hear the clean version, Curmudgeon Wayne, we recommend the Maller Plus. We recommend the Maller Plus. You brought up the Jabberwockies that have a Vegas show at the MGM Grand where they hide their identities under masks. Just like our Ferg dog, your knowledge of current pop culture can only be rivaled by your mental database of sports history. Spock's Weed writes in. Thank you for that, by the way. I appreciate that. Very kind of Not a Burner. Spock's Weed writes in, says, that was 4 vomit comets. 4 of them. I think that's a record. So a glorious -4 magnitude that is really bright. Vomit comet made its fabulous appearance over the neon skies of Las Vegas. Well, it was in Houston. Yeah. Will T. writes in, says, pedestrian is the word for Fernando Mendoza's performance, he says, in that exhibition game. And let me click refresh here. I'm gonna open up my email, because I'm sure I got some messages from the Raider fans, because they sent me some pretty violent stuff when I did my monologue on Mendoza and how embarrassing it was that he is going to be a backup to Kirk Cousins, who hasn't been able to play in at least 3 years at a high level. And for some reason, there were a lot of people that found my email address and were able to send me some pretty demeaning messages when that happened. I guess maybe their Wi-Fi's down. Could that be it? The Wi-Fi's not working right now, and that's the problem. That must be the problem, right? It's got to be the problem. Has to be the problem. 100%. 100%. Let's see. What else do we have? Let's see. Page Dan. I don't know if you read that. Well, should we do the hump dance? You want to do the Humpty Humpty dance? All right. We'll do the Humpty dance.
1: So,
0: well, it's more like the hump dance, not the Humpty Humpty dance, but it's close enough. So the NFL always trying to stay on top of all the latest trends and all that's cool in the world, because that's how they roll. They're the NFL. And sure enough, it would appear that the NFL has decided, we play games on Monday, we play games on Thursday, we play games on Sunday, and occasionally on Saturday. Let's really go into Wednesdays. Let's do the hump. Let's do the hump day. And so the NFL was speculated in the chatterbox this week, bouncing around the echo chamber, that the NFL is going to increasingly add more and more games on Wednesday. And they're like, well, there's no plans for regular Wednesday night games. Rare and appropriate. Now, this season, there are not only one, but two Wednesday games. You've got the Seahawks and the Patriots in the rematch of that little game they played back in February. That is on opening night. The NFL season begins on a Wednesday night, and the Packers and the Rams on Thanksgiving Eve, when all the turkeys are being stuffed in the land and all the stuffing and the mashed potatoes and the yams are being prepared on Thanksgiving Eve. The Packers-Rams game will be a streaming game on Netflix, which means a lot of wokesters will be telling you about football. And the NFL's media czar said the league is continuing to examine Wednesday games, quote, selectively. Now let me pull out my Mallor decoder ring I got in a box of Cracker Jacks back in the 80s there. It's a Mallor decoder ring from the Cracker Jack Box. And it, when they use the word selectively, they're using that word strategically, meaning let's wait until we renegotiate the TV contracts and let's see who we can get to pay Bucco Bucks for the Wednesday night NFL package. That's right. Wednesday night NFL package. And the way they'll do it is they'll say, okay, you play on a Thursday the week before, then you play on a Wednesday the following week, or you play, you can't obviously play on Sunday and Wednesday. That doesn't make too much sense there on a regular basis. So you're going to have to mess some stuff around there and mess the schedule around and all that. So, yeah, before too long, there will be a package. Now, it likely will not be a full season package. How about a nice 8-game package of NFL? And you'd have to mix teams coming off bye weeks. You'd have to do some of that, mix that in there. And so that's going to happen. And then the precedent was established. Remember, the NFL scheduled not one but two Christmas games on a Wednesday. And they had said that Wednesday was not a desirable day. Another reason you should never believe anything these people say. They're a bunch of liars. They always are. My favorite, though, and listen, I love gambling. I've done a TV show about gambling. We've done gambling on the radio. I do gambling commercials. But for about 35 years, Roger Goodell and the other commissioners in the NFL, all those sports, got up on the dais, and they would rant and rave about the devil incarnate, which was gambling. And it was the thing we could not do, and we just can't do it. Cannot have gambling. And then all of a sudden, they saw how much money they could make from gambling, and they did a 180. And they're like, oh, we love gambling. Oh, it's so good. It's so amazing. Anyway, let's go to the phones. And eeny, meeny, miny, mo. Let's say hello to, in the leadoff chair from the Bay Area, we say hello to Lucky Tony, who has been cleared by the Maller Bureau of Investigations. Hello, Lucky Tony.
1: Hey, Ben. How do I make him smile at the brothel?
0: I don't know.
1: I do the old haircut and a shave, two bits. And if you ever see a 14-year-old in a Peyton jersey and you think it's Tony, Bears.
2: All right. Bears.
0: He has been cleared. He has been cleared. So I just want to point that out. He's clear. Let's go to Andy. He's in Southern California. He's in Costa Mesa. What's going on, Andy? You're on Fox Sports Radio. It is the Ben Maller Show.
3: How's it going, Ben? Good to be with you.
0: If I was any better, I'd be a Charger, but not an L.A. Charger, I guess, because they got smoked in an exhibition game. I don't know. Is that how that works?
3: It was pretty amazing tonight. First thing I want to say is your number is not 866-99 on Fox. I went through a rigmarole with my credit card trying to talk to some single ladies. So it's not 866. No. It's 877. My bad. Yes. My bad. Right.
0: Was that your bad or my bad? I've been giving out the same number. Did I give out the different number? I mean, everyone, the phones are full here. Did I give out the wrong number? I don't think I gave out the wrong number.
3: No. I think you did. Oh. I think I heard it wrong. My
0: okay,
3: bad.
0: That's a you problem. I didn't give out the right. No, you got to listen. No, trust me. There's a lot of things I F up on, and pretty much everything I say is wrong. The number, though, I have given out the number pretty much my entire adult life. I've given out that number.
4: Damn, that sex hotline has been around a long time.
0: Well, it's big business, sex coup. People seem to like it. You know, they don't stop doing it. So,
3: Ben, we got a quarterback controversy or something. I mean, the Niners got three top 15 quarterbacks. What do you do for Kyle Shanahan? I mean, Brock went out there. He did what Brock does. He throws weak passes, but accurate. You know, he was there for one series. Then Mac comes in. He's throwing dimes. He's running the offense. He's athletic. He's good. And then Martinez comes in. He had the pick six. You know, that looked ugly. But then he starts doing what Lance couldn't do for us because, you know, he had legs. He was moving. He was running that offense. And now what do you do with when you have three really solid quarterbacks? What do you do if you're Kyle Shanahan?
0: Well, I think what you do is you drive your Tesla and play on your phone and see what happens, I think. And then you decide after that. Is that too soon?
3: You know we're made of glass, the Niners. So one of those guys is going down, but gosh.
0: Well, they'll all get hurt because of the boogeyman at that electrical substation, so you don't have to worry about it. You need to have like 17 quarterbacks, one for every week, because once the players practice and they get hit by the electrons, what are you going to do? You're going to have to keep – you know this, Andy, right? I mean, just practicing with the Niners, you're going to get hurt because of that substation, the 5G thing or whatever the new boogeyman is. Watch out for it. I'm telling you.
3: I was terrified watching tonight, and I'm going to be terrified all these stupid preseason games.
0: Were you at the game? You didn't go to the game.
3: I was not.
0: Yeah, I understand. I didn't see as many 49er fans there. I guess the people were like, yeah. There were a fair amount, but I guess they were like, hey, wait a minute. Let's wait to spend our money until the real regular season begins. And not
3: right.
0: All that, so.
3: Levi's South will happen at SoFi when it's a Rams game.
0: Now, my favorite 49er takeover was the NFC Championship game against the Rams when it was like 80% 49ers fans, and they still lost. The Niners lost. They had home field advantage, and they lost. How do you lose a home field advantage game? How does that happen, Andy? Explain to me.
3: This is Tony G.
0: All right, I got to go. Look at the time. I'm very late. My God. All right, here's the Who Am I game. Buffalo's Josh Allen and me are the only NFL players with 50-plus passing touchdowns and 10-plus scrimmage touchdowns over the last two seasons. Again, Buffalo's Josh Allen and myself are the only NFL players with 50-plus passing touchdowns, 10-plus scrimmage touchdowns the last two seasons. Who am I? The answer next.
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0: 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Thank you. Thank you. Thank you. Time now for the Who Am I game. Buffalo's Josh Allen and me are the only NFL players with 50-plus passing touchdowns and 10-plus scrimmage touchdowns over the past two seasons. Who am I? That's the question. What's the answer? Femi in Minnesota, the top Uber Eats driver, going with Lamar Jackson. Trevor Lawrence from Eek in Roseville, Minnesota. King Rory going with Dez and Dot as his answer. Who else? Wade Wilson from James. Robbie the Mariner fan from Maller Prop Guy. Pablo Sanchez from Backyard Baseball from the Mr. Andretti account. Phil Sims from DJ Spin Patrick in San Diego. Marlins man at the Orioles game from Greg, the real estate mogul. I'll have a story about that on the Fifth Hour podcast. Do you have an answer, Lorena?
1: Lamar Jackson.
0: No, we already had that. That was wrong. It's still wrong. Bo Nix of the Broncos. Believe it or not, Bo Nix of your Denver Broncos. The Bo Show. Maller here. 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
8: Wow. You know, you start to think about Drew Brees, and I think we've underrated Drew Brees. He's got 80,000 yards. His stats are better than Peyton Manning. Now, I know he was 9-9 in the playoffs, and Peyton had maybe a 500 record in the playoffs as well. He did have the other Super Bowl that, you know, in Denver. But when you look at Drew Brees' numbers, and the fact that he spent, I think, 5 years with the Chargers, and then shoulder issues, Nick Saban was going to be his coach, and then looked at Drew Brees and said, I don't know if he can play with the shoulder. And then they had Dante Culpepper. Drew Brees, Miami doesn't want him. He goes to New Orleans and brings that city a Super Bowl. But his numbers, better than Peyton Manning's.
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9: 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By the way, Josh Allen threw an interception at camp on like Monday, and Buffalo posted it. It got 500,000 views, right? 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Nope.
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10: DeGrom, a history of success against these Nationals, having faced them so much in the NL East. And a swing and a miss here on a slider, and there you go. Two batters, two punch-outs, and 2,000 career strikeouts for Jacob DeGrom.
7: You just heard it on the Rangers radio network. They shut out the Nationals 2-0. The Yankees beat the Orioles 6-1, and Aaron Boone told reporters that star Aaron Judge has been cleared to begin his hitting progression. In week two of the NFL's preseason, the 49ers crushed the Chargers 41-17, while the Raiders took the lead in the final 14 seconds on an 8-0 O'Connell rushing touchdown to beat the Texans 22-20. And in the WNBA, the Wings outscored the Fever 91-85. Paige Bueckers ended with 13 points, 6 rebounds, and 8 assists. I'm Monty Bolaños.
11: Okay, let's get started.
6: Ben Maller saying this.
0: Now it blows.
6: Saying that.
0: Genetic bone boom.
12: And
0: Billy Crystal.
12: They held a webinar.
0: How not to play the position. He is such a Mr. Softy that he can't play back-to-back.
6: With a big dog touch.
0: It makes me want to puke in my mouth.
6: Ben Maller. It's his way or nothing.
0: Let me repeat that for the people a little slow in the back of the room.
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0: Peekaboo! I see you! The missing baseball player, Abracadabra! He's popped up again! Welcome in! The beginning of another hour of the Ben Maller Show. We are in the air everywhere. A consortium as we submerge in the sporty takes coast to coast, border to border, and beyond. On the vast and forcefully powerful microphones of FSR emanating live from the buster, the filibuster of endless hot takes, guaranteed human from the world famous Fox Sports Radio studios where Fluffy Dave, Tom the Terrible in Boston, even Scott in Rhode Island, they all got together and they said, hey, listen, that guy Andrew in Bakersfield and F-18 Travis in Vero Beach, they all demand to hear 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Coming up in a few minutes, another day and some more bad news for the embattled MLB owner desperately trying to hold on to his team, but we're going to start this hour in the Valley of the Sun. I am fascinated by this story. I don't really care much about the Diamondbacks. However, this story does get my attention. It's a mystery. I love a good mystery. So we have more on the vanishing ball player. He has now been found. If you did not hear, and perhaps not, second baseman Ketel Marte, the guy that just went AWOL, went off the reservation in Boston. The Diamondbacks traveling party made its way to Boston. He didn't show up to the ballpark on Monday or Tuesday. And just they couldn't find him. They didn't know where he was. Well, Marte is moving from the restricted list. That's the naughty list. You don't get paid for that. To the 10-day, what used to be called back in the old days, disabled list. Now they changed it because that was so offensive. So they say injured list now, which I guess is not offensive until there's a group that advocates for injured people. Then they'll change that to something else. 3 days after, he failed to show up to work for the Arizona baseball team there in Boston. Now they're claiming, quote, inflammation, close quote, in Marte's left knee. The general manager, who appears to be drowning, this guy Mike Hazen, claimed that Marte will return to the team once he's healthy. Now, that's a good one. All right, and it's also a good jumping off point. Let us discuss. The question is this. What are the odds that Ketel Marte returns to the Diamondbacks lineup in 2026? The spin out of Arizona right off a cactus is this guy is going to be out for 10 days, got a little inflammation, and he'll be good to go after that. So I've got Q-Bert, ice cube therapy, and fruit stripe bubblegum. And we'll combine all of these things together, and we are going to enjoy some ooey-gooey goodness is what we're going to do. Some ooey-gooey goodness. We always start with number one.
1: Number one.
0: All right. Stop. Maller odds that Ketel Marte will actually get back in the starting lineup for the Diamondbacks and be a key player in 2026. The Maller odds on this are less than 2% chance, our buddy in Alabama. Less than 2%. Ketel Marte returning to Arizona's lineup this year. Forget about it, right? The GM here, Mike Hazen, sounded like he was auditioning for Pinocchio 2. Right? They need to make another Pinocchio. If only Pinocchio had been a Marvel character, there would have been 17 Pinocchios. Or a Toy Story a character would have been 17 of those. But yeah, for some reason, Pinocchio, yeah, that's it. Now, here's the deal. you look around and Mike Hazen, it's like he's moonlighting at a kid's birthday party and he's putting on one of those foam red nose things and turning the truth into a balloon animal, you know, twisting that little tube balloon into a puppy dog. And this wasn't damage control by Arizona. It was interpretive dance is what it was. Now, we are supposed to believe, of course, those of you that are gullible, we're supposed to believe that Arizona simply forgot that this was a problem and they've moved on. And all the big hullabaloo that took place this week, they're just going to forgive Marte. He went off the grid. From what I read, there's no fine. There's no penalty. We're all good. Now, Marte is not a five-tool player. He is what's known as a Q-bert player, hopping off the board the moment, you know, things get a little tough there. The character jumps off the board. And, of course, Q-bert, known for quitting. He's a Q as in quitter. Now, Hazen, he cannot guarantee that the player will return Ketel Marte to the Arizona baseball team in 2026, because who knows, right? It depends on a butterfly flapping its wings in Zimbabwe, causing Marte to decide he wanted to visit Belarus, of all places. Why would you want to go to Belarus? I don't know, because a butterfly flapped its wings in Zimbabwe. Well, that makes sense. Why not? And I love the, let's put him on the injured list. It's a convenient escape hatch. This is what the Dodgers do all the time, too. I know it's the Diamondbacks. The Dodgers do this. Edwin Diaz. Yeah. Oh, you know, he's hurt. He just pitched last night. He was fine. Yeah, he's hurt. Why is he hurt? Well, we don't really know why he's hurt. So I have now realized, and I believe I'm right on this, the go-to excuse now in baseball, if you want to shut a player down because they're not doing the job, is inflammation. Right? Inflammation. Now, inflammation is a very real thing. However, it's used as a get-out-of-jail-free card in baseball. Edwin Diaz, inflammation. Now you've got Ketel Marte, inflammation. And as I understand it, and I'm not a doctor, I can't play one on the radio, inflammation is part of being an athlete. When you train and you're in competitive sports and you're using your body in that way, it is very common, is it expected? It's expected to have inflammation. It's also a great alibi. Remember when I covered the NBA, and in those days, they always went with the lower back injury. If a player had been out the night before chasing women around and drinking and not able to play, they would say he had a lower back injury, because there's really no test for a lower back injury. At least at that time, there wasn't. I doubt there is now either. And so this is like a safe house for Marte. It's a mob trial blueprint, if you will. You hide the player, you shut him up, you, it gives the team plausible deniability. They can avoid having to answer questions and say, well, he's hurt, he's got inflammation. Okay, he's got inflammation, that's great. And just pretend that's the real issue here, not the underlying condition. Now, page two, speaking of the underlying condition, prior to the Diamondbacks doing some gaslighting there, with the inflammation declaration, Ketel Marte was on social media. He liked an Instagram post. Now, what did the Instagram post say? Was it some OnlyFans model? No. He liked an Instagram post saying that he, Marte, no longer wanted to play for the Arizona Diamondbacks. What? Whoa. Yeah. Now, keep in mind, at the time he posted that, like, his manager got all emotional, all verklempt, making it seem like this was something it wasn't. Several teammates supposedly reached out to Marte, and he decided he couldn't respond to them. However, on social media, he was good to go. So the question, Ketel Marte liking a social media post saying that he wants out of the Diamondbacks uniform hours before Arizona cooked up the inflammation excuse, how does all this sound to you? All right, so Ketel Marte has turned himself into a petri dish. What are you talking about? Well, he's a petri dish filled with bacteria. And all of Arizona, all 12 Diamondback fans, are staring through the microscope wondering, what the hell happened? What the hell happened here? Instead of being an adult, calling his agent and demanding a trade behind closed doors, Marte, you know what he needs? He needs the ice cube therapy. What is the ice cube therapy? Check yourself before you wreck yourself. This is Major League Baseball's version of falling down. Falling down, falling down. Not London Bridge is falling down, just falling down. It's an old movie. It's an old movie. So on a sweltering day in Boston, Ketel Marte felt stuck. His career was in a traffic jam, abandoned despite his massive paychecks by his teammates. He decided to abandon them. He skipped his MRI. He wandered off the reservation into the wild blue yonder. And yet he still found time for Instagram, his love, liking a post about wanting out, which is right out of the NBA NFL passive-aggressive playbook. And meanwhile, spare me the Arizona shocked Pikachu routine. I don't care about it. Like, they knew, right? They knew Marte was a problem child a couple years ago, they being the Diamondbacks. And Arizona had a chance. They could have traded him. They wouldn't have gotten a ton in return. They said, we're going to double down on the player. So Arizona, while it's ultimately on Ketel Marte, if you were to rank the culpability, the Diamondbacks helped build the monster. They're not the monster. They helped build the monster. They fed the monster. They paid the monster. They tucked the monster into bed. And now they're horrified because the monster woke up hungry and started eating everything in sight. All the bats and the balls and the whole thing. All right, final point. To the scandal of scandals, the oligarch scandal in Major League Baseball, Dateline, Dodger Stadium, Dodger Dilemma. The boys in blue did not play on Thursday. However, the owner took another loss. Another loss. Yeah. It's generally not a good thing when you end up in the Financial Times and it's a negative story. It's very hard to have that in the Financial Times. So this goes back to the shenanigans that are accused. The $1.2 billion loan, I was reading this in the Financial Times, a $1.2 billion loan to a Guggenheim, that's the parent company that owns the Dodgers, a Guggenheim Investments affiliated vehicle, plunged to 78 cents on the dollar. That is down 18 cents from 96 cents at the end of last week. And they say that is a sign. I saw the sign of concern from investors. People are not happy with the multi-conglomerate operation there, so multi-nation conglomerate. So the sell-off accelerating after. This is the interesting part of the story. So the Guggenheim investment executives held a hastily arranged creditor call trying to calm the waters, And from what I read, they clearly failed to calm the lenders about the turmoil surrounding the Dodgers ownership, which is led by Mark Walter, and the broader business empire. Now, we're focused on the Dodgers because this is plausibly a sports show. However, there's a lot of other businesses that are involved in this. So think of it. You know, I guess I'll ask the question this way. Like, so more problems, obviously, for Mark Walter. Can you give me the explanation on what's going on here with this latest ripple? Can you give me the kindergarten version of the explanation? I will attempt to do that right now. So think of this kind of like Mark Walter went in for a routine physical, routine checkup, and the doctor says, well, you know, your blood pressure is kind of high. Well, that's not good. Yeah, your cholesterol, we checked it. It's doing jumping jacks. Really, jumping jacks? That's odd. I've never heard of that. Yeah, and there's something weird. We don't know what it is. We've never seen it before on this x-ray that we took, so we're kind of concerned about that. Listen, nobody's calling the Undertaker right now, but you're not getting a lollipop and going home either if you're Mark Walter at this particular point. The Guggenheim collapse, the loan price collapsing, is the financial blood pressure cuff, and it's the warning sign that this is a full-on boondoggle. We are looking at a full-on boondoggle. Like the lenders are biting fingernails, worried that Walter's problems could spread across the entire Guggenheim empire. And if he can't pay the taxes off, oh my God, and eventually all roads will lead to Chavez Ravine, and he's cracking. He really is. I mean, like, he's cracking. Not only is he cracking, he's taking the piggy bank and cracking that, trying to raise cash, selling out pretty much everything that he's built up other than the Dodgers, selling all these assets like a crazy man, while the feds are bird-dogging him and poking around at the Blue Kingdom and all that. And there he is in my head, the cartoon bubble there. You've got Mark Walter, the Dodger owner, trying to plug the Hoover Dam with Fruit Stripe bubblegum. And listen, there are five juicy flavors of that long-retired bubblegum. Fruit Stripe. I love that Fruit Stripe bubblegum back in the day. Wonderful. They're all wonderful. However, for about 11 seconds, they last to plug up the Hoover Dam there. They're not exactly holding back Lake Mead. That's not happening. So does this mean the Dodgers are definitely going to end up being sold? No. But it's kind of like the kindergarten thing. Like the rules apply of kindergarten. If you have one broken crayon, that's not really a problem. One broken crayon is not a problem. When the whole box of crayon is snapping, you got to check. Somebody's sitting on the box. Who's sitting on the box? We must get to the bottom of that. It is the Ben Maller Show as we are working our way through the overnight hours. And if you'd like to be part of the program, you can join us right now. Say hello at 877-99 on Fox. That's 877-996-6369. Also on X, at Ben Maller. We had a couple of exhibition games in pro football last night. The Raiders rallied back with their fourth and fifth string guys to beat the Texans fourth and fifth string guys in garbage time. And the 49ers put a can of whoop-ass on the Chargers. Those were the two exhibition games of the night on Thursday. 877-99 on Fox. 877-996-6369. You want to be part of the live program on X at Ben Maller. That's at Ben Maller. Well, one of the young quarterbacks in the NFL has been called the king. We'll discuss that. And an NFL head coach has commented publicly on his star quarterback regularly ending up in the tabloids all of a sudden. What is that all about? We'll get to it, and we will do it next. However, look at the time. I can't believe it. It's a block party. It is the A block. Let's find out, Mr. Leprechaun Guy, what hour it is.
1: Number two.
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17: 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Mike Golick Jr. here. 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

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Attention, Maller Militia. We're taking the audio sweatshop on the road to Vegas. The wildest 2026 Maller meet and greet yet. Going to take place days away, week from tomorrow, Saturday, August 29th, 3 to 5 p.m. at the Stakeout Bar and Grill near UNLV. Lorena Coop and I will be there along with the Maller Militia royalty. Big names like Lance the bus driver claims he might stop by. Tammy from Vegas. JT the wingman. Wayne from Mizzou. Nada, one of our newer listeners, works out at LAX. And Big Balls Bob, hopefully will make another appearance from last year. And so many other big names. It's by the people, for the people. It's free. Parking is free. Very rare in Vegas to have free parking. You don't have to be a celebrity caller or a celebrity social media user to be there. Come out, schmooze, with the Nocturnal Crazies. They'll be in the air everywhere, including possibly Mouthwash Mike. Will he be able to make it? Inquiring minds would like to know. If you want to be part of this show, 877-99 on Fox. We just talked about the mystery, the Netflix mystery, if you will. We have a good docuseries, the player that went AWOL. What do you think Ketel Marte was doing? You think he went on a bender somewhere? You think he was at church? I don't know. Likely somewhere in the middle. He's apparently back, and the Diamondbacks are pretending like everything's fine, and he'll be back, and there's nothing to see here, and we're all good. And you got Mark Walter, who's now starring in a Financial Times story, which is not good. And so that's the Dodgers owner. Interesting times. Interesting times for sure. Absolutely. All right. We'll take some calls here. It is a call-in show. And let's see here. Eeny, meeny, miny, mo. Let's say hello to... Let's go to Bill in

0: He really liked the doctor. And the doctor gave him an examination. And guess what the doctor found?
1: No, you're going to tell me whether I want to know or not.
0: He really liked this doctor. He found a half a dozen long stem red roses.
1: Interesting. It's really not that funny.
0: He didn't even bother to read the card.
1: Bill, we're on the radio, Bill. This is being broadcast. People are, what are you doing? All right. Seriously, thank you. All right, go away. Jeez. Seriously. All right, let's go to Alabama. Now, to clean up the show, 2% chance, a ladies' man, 2% chance out there. This guy, let me tell you something. Big stud, this guy, 2% chance, out there working his magic. His nickname is Rico Suave. Hello, 2% chance.
2: Juan, 2% chance in the house. So,
1: there he is. Now, Mr. Smooth Operator right there.
2: So, I apologize in advance if that gentleman who just spoke has had a stroke because it sounded like either A, he had a stroke, or B, he was drunk. You have to have some sort of translation app to understand some of your callers, man. I cannot understand about 40%.
1: That's a great thing. We already have that. If you subscribe to Maller Plus, there is a little button. If you go up to the top of Maller Plus, on the right-hand side, and Alf actually has been working on this. You click on the upper right-hand corner, and then there is, I think there's seven or eight callers have translators. So we used to have this guy, we couldn't afford him anymore, named Jed, who fled, that used to call the show. He's now out of the show. He's out of the budget. And we had one for Jed. We have one for Hollering James, Blind Scott, every other week when he's on certain pharmaceuticals. So we do have that option. And if you pay for Maller Plus, which is a premium item, you get access to that. But you didn't call about that 2% chance. What's on your mind? How can you help?
2: I might have to invest in that because about a good portion of your callers, I cannot understand them. All I understand was proctologists. Man, listen, there's probably one place in the United States of America where you can darn near almost commit murder, and it's these joint practices in the NFL, man. It's crazy how you can get away with anything with those things, man. I should have become an NFL player so I could blow off a little steam and unleash some fury on some guys. But man,
1: are you offended by this chance? Are you bothered? Do you think
2: no,
1: you need to stop this? All right, good. All right.
2: Well,
1: then who cares?
2: I guess I'd be offended if one of my players got hurt. I'd be pretty upset about that. I think it's kind of ridiculous that the league, you know, suspends every little thing, but they don't suspend that. But, man, I'm so looking forward to the NFL. I'm such a football guy. So I'm a huge Alabama fan, right? And we have the two greatest college football coaches of all time. But we've been on a slump with this Kalen DeBoer. What do you think, man? Do you think we have any chance of competing this year? I'm really high on this.
1: Competing, yes. It's still going to be a top 15 team, Alabama. It's not like they've fallen off the map or anything like that. It's going to come down as it does every year in Tuscaloosa. There's a handful of, what, four games roughly? That most of the other games, they're just going to show up and win. So it's how they do in those four games. The problem is they'll probably go one in three in those games, and that'll be the problem, and then they're cooked. So that's
2: man. Nick Saban has spoiled us down here, man. I heard you call my name. I wasn't even going to call in, man. I worked about 15 hours a day, and I was laying down, and my ears started burning, and I turned you on, and I heard you say 2%.
1: 15 hours. What were you do? You do the power washing thing for 15 hours? Is that what
2: no, man? I told you before, Maller. I got my own window cleaning business. I clean homes. I clean businesses. I thought you did power washing too.
1: I thought you did both. No?
2: No. The window cleaning keeps me darn busy, man.
1: All right.
2: Darn busy.
1: Look at you. You got to hustle. Well, go take a bath and chill out, okay? Yes?
2: All right. Roll Tide. Thank you for taking the call, sir. 2% out. Don Juan Pimp C.
1: Wow.
3: Okay.
1: That Don Juan Pimp C. Yikes.

0: Not a Burner writes in. He says, Bill in Koreatown needs to heed Marcel's advice and quit smoking.
1: Yeah.
0: Exactly. Not a Burner says, are you taking extra days off for the meet and greet, asking so I can prepare now? Well, that is up to the corporate people. I have requested a remote studio in Vegas, and I believe we have one. If that changes, I will not be here at some point. Let's see here. Rebecca has questions. She's very confused about Blind Scott. And Rebecca, I would like you to take a number from the deli counter. That's Rebecca, the Rams fan. Well, let's say hello to the aforementioned Blind Scott. Hello, Blind Scott. You are on the Ben Maller Show on Fox from the north end of Boston.
2: Dude, that guy's full of crap. That's a prison job that they give you when you get out of prison. You wash windows. That guy sucks, man. Dude, I sold an autograph, my grandmother's autograph book, to a listener for a lot of money today, bro. I hope he emails you because he does listen. Dude, one other thing I got to tell you, man.
0: Well, what is a lot of money? What is a lot of
2: money? Five grand. My neighbors are cutting holes in the ceilings and in the walls and asking what time I'm taking showers at because there's a leak.
0: That is not happening.
2: I swear to God, dude.
0: No, it is not. No
2: one's mad at you for saying this stuff about me. That's not true. Dude, one other thing, too. Oh, yeah, I got to compliment you. Coop preps me for this call every time I call. Ben, you're the best, man. I wish you would accept me, you know, as who I am because I was born in the wrong body. I think you're a great guy. I have some job offers for you. I'd like you to reach out to Chris Plank. He's a friend of mine. When he fills into your show, he enjoys my phone calls. I haven't heard Lorena on the show much tonight. I don't know if she's here. But I have some messages for Lorena that might be kind of controversial. But the thing is, like, when you're a woman and you work at an all-male environment, you look a lot better than you would look if you looked in an all-women's environment. So, like, you might be a job site 7 if a lot of men are sending you packages thinking, like, they might get attention from you or whatever. But, you know, moving on to another subject
0: all
2: that
0: right,
2: I'd like to
0: thank
2: talk
0: you.
2: About.
0: All right, there's Blind Scott, everybody. So how about this? Shedeur Sanders has been called the king. And that's not a compliment. The big mouth of the Buffalo Bills, this guy's bounced around the NFL, C.J. Gardner-Johnson, commenting on Browns quarterback Shedeur Sanders during a joint practice this week, Buffalo and Cleveland getting together, the Rust Belt teams battling it out there in joint practices, and Gardner-Johnson, who didn't even participate in the session, still gave some hot commentary, and he was talking some trash there. He yelled out to Shedeur Sanders, King, he said, check down King. He said, check down King, complaining, as were other members of the Buffalo defense, the passing attack of the Cleveland Browns. It was also called check down city. He said, this blank is check down city. And so that is the criticism. Another day, another story about Shedeur Sanders, who's trying to find a way to be the QB1, even though somehow he is behind Deshaun Watson, of all people. And Shedeur Sanders getting openly mocked by the opposing defense for his decision to regularly check down. And you get these inflated numbers, you check down, your stats look a lot better. You become Charlie Checkdown when you do that. And we've talked about this in previous episodes of the show, but Deshaun Watson appears to have a big edge in the quarterback competition there between Deshaun and Shedeur Sanders. So we'll see what happens with that. And an NFL head coach commenting on his quarterback being in the tabloids. And that would be none other than Mr. Harbaugh. That'd be Jim Harbaugh, Chargers quarterback Justin Herbert. Facing more backlash yet again all over his touchy-feely canoodling with Madison Beer, his soon-to-be bride there, appearing regularly at Charger training camp, and the tabloid saying this is a distraction while running with the story and all that. A lot of online bullying, people very upset. Now, Jim Harbaugh, do you think he A, ripped Justin Herbert for not being focused on his job, B, praised Justin Herbert, or C, said no comment? Yeah. Well, the answer is Harbaugh. That'd be Jim Harbaugh. Defended his quarterback, made it clear that he is not concerned about the public googly eyes that they are having there, and the kissing and the all that stuff. Just all the PDAs that are taking place. He is not worried about any of it, according to Jim Harbaugh, and said Herbert's happiness was apparent. And this is just the online nonsense. It is not interfering with football, according to Jim Harbaugh. Yeah. You know when it's going to start interfering with football? When the Chargers lose a few games in the regular season, that's when it's going to pop up. And then in the playoffs, when Justin Herbert decides to be the Duke of Puke, this will pop up again. It is the Ben Maller Show, and I am On Time Maller. By the clock, for the clock, plausibly all about the clock. And we are going to have, in a few minutes here, Mallard the third degree. Here's the Instat trivia. And we'll go to the hot tub time machine. It's an oldie but a goodie in the NFL. One of my favorite NFL stories from years gone by. And we're going to use it today as a classic Insta trivia question. Now, if you're an old timer, you have an advantage. If you're a boomer, you have an advantage. If you're younger, just Google it. You'll get the answer. So the NFL fined blank $5,000 years ago for wearing an unauthorized Adidas headband during a playoff game. This is back in the 1980s. The player's response the following week, he wore a headband that read Roselle. He was trolling then-Commissioner Pete Roselle by writing his name on the headband. Well, that's pretty funny, right? Well, you know who liked it? The commissioner of the NFL thought it was great, sent a handwritten letter to this particular player, and the note said, funny as hell, and it was signed by the commissioner of the NFL. So that is the Insta trivia. This goes way back. The NFL fined blank $5,000 for wearing an unauthorized Adidas headband during a playoff game way back in the 1980s. And his response, the next week, he wore a headband with the commissioner's name on it, Roselle. The commissioner at the time, Pete Roselle, responded by writing a handwritten note saying what he did was funny as hell. That's the Insta trivia. The answer, we'll get to it, and we will do it next.
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0: The show is never over because you can always hear the show. 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I don't understand. 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And hit the subscribe button. You'll get Maller monologues. You'll get other features. And you can watch it whenever. And when you're not working and not being productive, or if you're retired and you're not working anymore and you're just bored out of your mind, then you can watch Maller monologues. And how great would that be? So check out the YouTube page. Thank you very much. Time now for the Insta trivia. And here it is, a classic Insta trivia question. The NFL fined blank $5,000 for wearing an unauthorized Adidas headband during a playoff game years ago in the 1980s. The player responded the following week by writing the name of the commissioner, Roselle, on the headband, trolling then-commissioner Pete Roselle. Roselle apparently appreciated the joke. He sent a handwritten note saying that the headband was funny as hell. All right, looking for the name of that player. And let's see, does anyone have? We have Maller to the third degree warming up right now in the bullpen. And Mr. Irrigation went with Drew Peacock is his answer. Snuffy, who is celebrating a birthday this week from Alf, the alien opiner, not a burner, got it right. What else? Caruso from OG Art Puffin. Alexandra Cooper, who is 32 today. I have no idea who that is, late night drug tester. I don't know who that is at all. Let's see. Not Blind Austin got it right. Richard Harrow from Just Josh. The genius Lanny Poffo from Mediocre Kabuki. Ed McMahon, guessed by Maller Prop Guy. I've just realized if I do old-time sporty trivia, you guys will get it right every single time. I think everyone got it right. Even Rebecca going with Doogie Howser as her answer. Chris going with The Undertaker. Who else we have? The Baltimore Freeloader account got it right. Man, you guys are all getting these. Bad job by you. All right. Anyway, do you have an answer, Lorraine? I'm sure you'll get it right, too. Everyone's
1: heck yeah,
0: right.
1: I know this one.
0: Go ahead.
1: John Stamos.
0: Absolutely correct. It's John Stamos or Jim McMahon of the 1985 Chicago Bears. I heard some good stories about it's Pete Roselle back in the day.
3: To the third degree. This is when Big Ben gets grilled.
0: When I started, a lot of the old writers were buddies with Pete Roselle. He used to be the Rams PR guy. They said he was just like a good dude, Pete Roselle. Anyway, all right, here we go. What do we got? Poop-a-loop. Maller to the third degree.
2: Eagles right tackle Lane Johnson said on Wednesday that he thinks the team's new offense is going to give us the Saquon from 2 years ago. Ben, Saquon Barkley was still pretty good last year, but do you think we'll see a return to all-pro levels under offensive coordinator Sean Mannion?
0: Yeah, so I'm pretty sure that Lane Johnson is employed by the Philadelphia Eagles. I think that is still the case there. This is going to be his final year. He's an offensive lineman, so methinks the witness is a little biased here. I hope Barkley bounces back. That is the only plausible path for the Philadelphia Eagles to return to glory, is Barkley to do what he did a couple years ago. Jalen Hurts is just a middling quarterback. He's not going to lead them. Their defense is okay. It's not the greatest defense in the world. So the only real path is Barkley bounces back. Do I see it happening? Is there a chance? Yes. Do I see it happening? No. Next!
2: Rob Pelinka said in an interview that he's excited about the team's new ownership and he thinks the change is a good thing. How much of a leash do you think Pelinka will have as GM?
0: I would have fired him a couple of years ago. He's not very good. I get rid of him. There you go. I win!
2: You failed this edition.
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10: And we're just watching training camp here at this point. I think so many of us are amped up because of the new Sean Mannion offense and what we are going to be seeing on the field, not just through the preseason, but this regular season as well. I think the hopes are extremely high based on the fact that last year was such a bizarre season for this Eagles team. Lots of injuries on the offensive line, how that affected the run game. The fact that the Eagles last year were the slowest team in the NFL to get out of the huddle and get up to the line of scrimmage. I think that's why a lot of us are amped up, at least from an offensive perspective, on where this Eagles team is going to go.
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34: In week two of the NFL's preseason, the Raiders took the lead in the final 14 seconds of the game on an 8-0 O'Connell rushing touchdown and defeated the Texans 22-20. Number one overall pick Fernando Mendoza played in the first half and was 8 of 15 for 86 yards and a pick six. It was all 49ers in their preseason game against the Chargers, coming out on top 41-17. And ESPN reports that 49ers tight end George Kittle is ahead of schedule in his recovery of his torn Achilles. He has a legitimate chance to play in the regular season opener in Australia against the Rams. In baseball, the Yankees outscored the Orioles 6-1, and manager Aaron Boone told reporters that Aaron Judge has been cleared to begin his hitting progression, while the Rangers shut out the Nationals 2-0. In the WNBA, the Wings topped the Fever 91-85. Paige Beckers, 13 points and 6 rebounds. Caitlin Clark, 10 points and 9 assists. I'm Monty Bolaños.
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0: Well, they don't call him Joe Cool for nothing. Welcome in the beginning of another hour of the Ben Maller Show. We are in the air everywhere. It is a joint effort. Not that. As we swallow the red pill coast to coast, border to border, and beyond on the vast and unrealistically powerful microphones of FSR. Emanating live from the mix, you are tuned in to the original Maller mixtape, Guaranteed Human, from the world famous Fox Sports Radio studios, where Swamp Billy in Nashville, Mediocre Kabuki, the Russian Kid, even the Sawman in Mississippi all agree the Ben Maller Show is a radio show. They also love the express angle to the show. 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And we're back at it in the audio dojo and slaving away over these hot microphones. Coming up later this hour, the comedy club will open. I was just backstage and a weed man was taking a nap. That's not a good sign. But we will have Big Ben's Lame Jokes of the Week coming up later this hour. And if you have not submitted jokes in the past, you want to do it. Not likely to get on today's episode. However, if you're interested in sending jokes in for a future episode of Big Ben's Lame Jokes of the Week, send care of BenMallerShow at gmail.com. 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BenMallerShow at gmail.com. Make sure to put jokes in the headlines, and we will most likely use your joke in a future episode of the show. You can become famous like Surfer Todd the Comedian and some of the others. Eek in Roseville, Minnesota, our favorite teacher there in Uvalde, Texas, who have become famous in the Maller Militia as epic joke writers. Our lead this hour is from Cincinnati, right there, the old city that was behind one of my shows that inspired me to get in radio. There's this long-ago TV show back when people used to watch TV called WKRP in Cincinnati. It was based on a radio station in that city, and I recall watching that, being very into it. And then as an adult, a few months ago, we were in Cincinnati, well, Newport, Kentucky, and we did a meet and greet. And then our guy from North Carolina said, hey, you can go to the park where they had the shot of the skyline and the open of the show. And so we went up there, and it was really cool. Really cool. I had a gaggle of listeners, had a great time. There were a bunch of people celebrating like high school, I don't know, prom or what was going on there, but it was pretty neat. Anyway, our lead this hour is from that city. That's where Joe Burrow is talking the talk. Will he be able to walk the walk? Joe Burrow openly setting a Super Bowl or bust tone as the Bengals inch closer to the start of the regular season, saying that he wants to put championship expectations out into the world. He's broadcasting it. Welcome to my world, Joe. Welcome to my world. Burrow said that he is trying to, quote, manifest a Super Bowl using his public platform, the bully pulpit there, to try to create some urgency throughout the entire organization. Good luck on that. In fact, Burrow declared that he's tired of saying next year, next year, next year. This is it, he said. Burrow adding that life is too short to continually postpone championship expectations. And so he went down that road, and we've heard this before from other players in the past, and so Burrow's the latest to do it, and yada, yada, yada, yada. That's a good jumping off point. Let us discuss the question for the esteemed panel, which you are a part of. Joe Burrow cranking up the old expectation machine on the Bengals, his team. How much does this, how much authenticity does this sound to you? All right, that's the question. So I've got unlicensed bed and breakfast, Burger King, and Comic-Con. And we'll put all these ingredients together, and we'll deep fry some hush puppies. And who doesn't like hush puppies? If you don't like hush puppies, I don't want to know you. I don't. All right, so again, the question, Joe Burrow cranking up the expectations, trying to manifest this into something for the Bengals there. How much authenticity does this have for you? All right, so my first thought, it sounds like Joe Burrow went down to the Piggly Wiggly. Now, there's not any Piggly Wigglies in Cincinnati. There are some in Ohio, but you got to drive outside of Cincinnati. But he went down to the Piggly Wiggly, Joe Burrow, and he bought a Snickers bar. Okay, that's fine. And now he wants every candy bar in the store. It's manifest destiny. Manifest destiny. Dream the dream, right? Dream great, dream big, the whole thing. And the journey starts, though. After a minutes-long deliberation of the available information, the journey for the Bengals starts with the man in the mirror. It's all about the man in the mirror. And Joe Burrow might want to check the medical chart while standing there. I did some math on this. He's 29, and his biological age is actually 77. And if you peel back the layers there, he's actually duct taped together after years and years of running an unlicensed bed and breakfast in that blue injury tent. He gets the Continental breakfast at 7, rehab at 8. There's some movie time that comes up at about 11 in the morning. And he's talking big. He's talking big while doing the Humpty Dance with the calf, the wrist, the toe. Oh, man, it's like that movie Friday. My back, my neck and my back, the whole thing. And you've got a mix, though. If you look around, there are new coaches in every other outpost inside the division. You've got a combo of new coaches, aging quarterbacks, contract drama in Pittsburgh and Baltimore. And remember, the Bengals are lucky. They get a bye. They play the Browns twice. That's a bye. And so they don't have to worry about that. And the AFC North is seemingly wide open. Pittsburgh, about a 500 team. Baltimore's a wild card. They got a new coach. Who knows what's going on with Lamar. However, next year, for Joe Burrow, I went back and I looked at next year, next year, next year. That has been canceled not one, not two, but three times, I believe, already. And so Burrow wants the whole candy store at the Piggly Wiggly. He wants the whole candy store, which is great. However, he keeps getting stuck at the checkout stand. Why does he keep getting stuck at the checkout stand? His card, for some reason, keeps getting declined by the medical tent, that blue medical tent. I don't know. All right, secondly, to La La Land, defensive star in a holding pattern, update Aaron Donald. Remember him? Did Aaron Donald agree to a contract to join the Rams? No. Aaron Donald still said to be weighing his options, considering an NFL comeback for the ages. Now, Rams coach Sean McVay, who's asked pretty much every day about this, McVay recently said he expects the defensive tackle, who's been retired the last couple of years, to continue to work out with the Rams, and then at some point he'll make a decision. A number of Ram people, I guess you'd call them fans, are seemingly annoyed. I've even heard from some of the people that listen to this show that are Rams fans that say, hey, Mal, you're a Ram fan. You should be ripping Aaron Donald. You know, this guy, he's playing the Rams. I'm like, It doesn't really do anything for me. I'm not worked up into a lather over this. I'm not. So Donald continues to drag this out, as my grandfather would say. The Yiddish term krutz ois would be the term I would use for that. Now, McVay also said that Sean McVay said that Aaron Donald has, quote, earned the right, close quote, to take as much time as necessary, although the coach also admitted that he would love to see a resolution to the situation. I'm sure so would Rebecca, the Rams fan. Now, McVay said that Aaron Donald is, quote, feeling good, close quote, and he did express some hope that the Rams will have an answer, quote, sooner than later. All right, question. And we'll just address the snuffleupagus in the room. That's what we're about to do. Why are the Rams not demanding an answer from Aaron Donald on his 2026 status? So there's a couple of theories on this. My first theory is that Donald's already let them know what his plan is. And so they know what it is, and they're just playing along. He doesn't want to have to answer any questions. And so he's just saying, well, yeah, here's my plan, and that's what I'm going to do, and just kind of bear with me and all that. And my theory is the Rams are not demanding an answer from Aaron Donald because they don't need Aaron Donald to be great. The Seahawks are in freaking panic mode there. They won the Super Bowl. They signed a guy that's body is put together with little toothpicks because he's had so many injuries to try to fix their secondary. So the Seahawks are in panic mode. The Niners, they practice in an electrical substation, so half that team's going to be hurt by week eight, so forget about them. The Cardinals aren't even trying. So, therefore, the Rams are letting Aaron Donald take a lazy Sunday drive. La, la, la, la, la, la, la, la, la, la, la, la, just like that, just like a lazy Sunday drive. There's no hostage negotiator. There's not Sean McVay pacing back and forth around the building, checking his watch. And Donald is a bonus item. He's a bonus item. You don't get worked up over a bonus item. You don't. You know what Aaron Donald is? A golden brown delicious onion ring. Now, I don't eat at Burger King very often. Sometimes I'll stop by a Burger King. When I was younger, I ate at Burger King a lot. And when I would go to Burger King regularly, I get the Whopper and fries. That would be my order. So I get my Whopper. I get my fries. I go through the drive-thru because I don't generally do the food delivery. They didn't exist when I was younger. So I go through the drive-thru. I get my Whopper, get my fries. And I pull over and park somewhere because you got to eat fast food right away. Every minute that goes by, once you get fast food, it gets worse and worse and worse. So I stop in a parking lot. I eat my Whopper, eat my fries. I open the bag up, eat the Whopper. I do not look at the fries. I put the hand in the bag, grab some fries. And I'm eating, and then I notice, using my extreme ability to kind of feel things out and all that, I notice a rogue onion ring hiding at the bottom of the bag. Bonus item. Bonus item. I did not go to Burger King intending to get a delicious golden brown onion ring. It just entered my world. And I didn't order it. I wasn't expecting it. You're damn sure I wasn't throwing it away. I ate that onion ring. I did. And Aaron Donald continuing to work out. He is that onion ring, right? Clearly, he wants to play. He's been futzing around for a couple months now. The porch light is still on. The only real question is which T-Mobile plan he wants. Which cell plan does he want? Does Aaron Donald want the unlimited full season package? Would he like a partial season prepaid plan? Or does he keep his phone on airplane mode, which would be, I ain't coming back. And the Rams can afford to wait because they didn't build their team around Aaron Donald. They didn't. Rams are the consensus pick to click to win the Super Bowl, and that's based on Donald not being on the team. Myles Garrett is the center, for better or worse, of the wagon wheel. Everything else is a spoke on the wagon wheel. And if Donald eventually says yes, congratulations. You just found an onion ring with not one, not two, but three Defensive Player of the Year awards. So it's an add-on bonus item is what it is. All right, final thought. Let's pivot over to baseball. Let's go over to baseball. We have problems, follow-up, problems in the Berg. Mixed signals out of Pittsburgh. Paul Skenes The falling star, don't let a falling star fall on you. Paul Skeens reportedly unhappy with the Pirates. Is this the first sign that Paul Skeens will ask for a trade out of Pittsburgh? Well, what is he upset about? What is he in a tizzy about? We are told that Paul Skeens is annoyed that the Pittsburgh Pirates Brain Trust decided to give him a couple of extra days off prior to his last start. So his two most recent starts, and there is a disagreement there. They're at loggerheads. Now, at this time, for now, Pittsburgh's baseball team currently has no plans to shut Skeens down. That is a trendy thing for these teams. Out of an abundance of caution, we must not try to win games. I know you paid for your tickets, you losers. But we just have to rest these players. They're so delicate. Anyway, Paul Skeens is annoyed, and he is expected to make his next scheduled start as of now. The Pirates unexpectedly scratched Paul Skeens. He was supposed to start this past Sunday against the Boston baseball team, and they pushed him back 3 days. He faced the Detroit baseball team, and the extra rest did not help, and there was no clear turnaround there. We talked about that in a previous edition of the show, as Paul Skeens still struggled against the Tigers, who he was bailed out. He was bailed out by the Pirates offense there. Did not do particularly well. The question, Paul Skeens, said to be pissed at Pirates brass for giving him extra rest. Is this Paul Skeens' problem? Is it the Pirates' problem? Or is it nobody's problem? So the arrow on this one, and we adjusted the machine, the arrow on this one is pointed directly at the Pittsburgh pierogies. It is. The Pirates are in the danger zone. Paul Skeens, as bad as he's been, and he has been bad. He's one of the five worst pitchers in baseball since the middle of May, according to the ERA statistic. Oh, you're such a boomer with your little ERA. I know. Here's the problem. All right. Paul Skeens, even as bad as he's been, if the Pirates put him on the market, you would have a conga line of the Red Sox, the Yankees, the Dodgers, I imagine the Giants, if they're trying to win, the Cubs. The usual suspects would be in on this. The Rangers would try to get their hands on Paul Skeens. And so he knows that. He knows, even as bad as he is, the circumstances are that he still is thought of highly, and he wouldn't have to jump through hoops to find a new team. And so the Pirates are managing Skeens. They're really not, though. They're babysitting him. Right? They're babysitting him. And at this rate, the way this season has gone, he will qualify for daycare before he qualifies for another Cy Young Award. And the baseball nerddom, and Pittsburgh's involved in that, the baseball nerddom, they want to put, for pitchers like Paul Skeens, they want to open up a nursery, like a Bucko's nursery with a nice Gerber onesie for Paul Skeens, and it can have a little binky. He's got a little blinky. And then the baby monitor. You got that. You got to have the baby monitor. And I say enough. I say phooey is what I say. Like, Pittsburgh still has not a great chance because they're in the National League. If they were in the American League, they have a good chance. But Pittsburgh still has a pulse. Now, it's a faint pulse. And there's some clergy out there. There's a rabbi and a priest out there. They're walking around. They're talking. They're going to go to the cafeteria and buy a sandwich right now. So they still have a pulse. And yet they're creating this awkward tug of war, which doesn't have to happen. Like, they're trying to protect their pitcher, and they're so scared, right? Oh, yes, they're so scared. Stop with the bubble wrap. It doesn't work. It's so stupid. You keep doing this. All these guys get baby. They all end up with the Tommy John surgery. And he's a pitcher, not a Comic-Con collectible figurine. He's not a Marvel or DC Comics figurine. And Skeens, I would think, has to learn how to navigate fatigue. And when the league catches up to him, he then has to adjust and figure out, how do I get back to domination? And it's always difficult in that business, the dog days of the season, which are after the All-Star break until the pennant race really kicks up, which kicks up in like a week or so, and then it'll kick up and all that, which is great. And he's not going to learn by sitting and shutting him down and putting him on the bench. Like, yeah, just go out there and get some hemorrhoids. That's good. Why not? And treating him like a priceless Fabergé egg instead of a horse, of course, it's insulting. And it's good to hear. I'm not a Pirates guy. Obviously, it's good to hear that he has this mindset. I appreciate that Paul Skeens, who planned on having a military career and then turned out to be really good at baseball, so he's like, all right, well, I love the Air Force. I love money more. And Paul Skeens is annoyed. Now, he's clearly annoyed about this soft, weak mindset that has infected the Pittsburgh Pirates organization and all of modern baseball. And we should celebrate a guy who actually gets upset when they try to shut him down. He's the antithesis of a little soft weasel like Blake Snell. I ain't playing unless I get my brawl. My God. If Paul Skeens pitched for the Dodgers, he'd make 3 starts a year like Blake Snell. That's it. The guys that want to pitch are an endangered species at this point. They are. It's Ben Maller's show on Fox. If you would like to be part, 877-99 on Fox. That's 877-996-6369. Also on X, at Ben Maller. That's at Ben Maller if you want to be part of the live radio show as we are working our way through these overnight hours, the Twilight Zone. Yeah, I know. That signpost up ahead? Yeah, the signpost up ahead, it says, it'll say lame jokes because those will be coming up a little bit later in the hour. Isn't that exciting? You're not, okay. You don't have a funny bone? Why don't you have a funny bone? Who hurt you? What's wrong with your funny bone?
2: I smacked my funny bone on the wall yesterday. Not so funny.
0: Oh, that's not. Did the ghost do it? Maybe the ghost did.
2: Oh, no.
0: Lorena lives with a ghost. There's a ghost that's haunting Lorena. Have you named the ghost?
2: His name's George.
0: George. Is he George of the Jungle?
2: Nah, George of the Closet.
0: He's in the closet.
2: Yeah.
0: Oh, you're not his type. All right. Anyway, all right. 877-99 on Fox. 877-996-6369. Not the number that guy called up earlier and said, not that number. Not that guy. You know, the guy earlier. All right. Anyway, we'll take some calls. Here's the Maller riddle of the day. The last place New York Metropolitans went viral after blank was spotted grabbing peanut shells and a hot dog at Citi Field during a recent game. Again, the New York Metropolitans bringing up the rear in the National League East right there in the cellar. And yet they went viral after blank was spotted grabbing peanut shells and a hot dog during a game at Citi Field. That is the Maller riddle of the day. The answer, we'll get to it, and we will do it next. However, it is the block party. It's the A blockity, blockity, blockity. And let's find out what hour it is right now. Strike up the band.
3: Number 3.
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28: Quick question for the boy dads out there. Do you know what your son sees when he opens his phone? There's a good chance it includes a world now known as the manosphere. A recent survey by Common Sense Media found 73% of teen boys regularly come across this kind of masculinity-focused content that sometimes paints men as victims and women as the enemy. Now here's what struck me. Boys rarely look for it. They may be searching for workout tips or skincare, and the algorithm serves up the rest. Child psychotherapist Katie Hurley spent 6 months studying these spaces for her new book called Breaking the Boy Code. What she found underneath all that bravado was insecurity. Boys searching for belonging, purpose, mattering. The best thing you can do as a parent is then making time to listen without rushing to fix anything. I'm Dr. Sanjay Gupta, helping you live a better life.
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29: 100 years ago, there were 100,000 tigers in the wild. 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Today, there are as few as 3,200. The Earth's wild animals can't speak up when they need help, but we can. Be the voice for those who have no voice.

0: show on Fox Sports Radio. We thank you for hanging out with us. And if you actually want to see what we're like in real life, boy, is that just amazing. Man alive, I can't imagine it being any better than that. Now, it's fun for all ages, although it's at a bar, so probably only adults. Step right up. The greatest gathering of nocturnal radio oddballs is coming to Las Vegas. A week from tomorrow, the Mallard Meet Greet will take place Saturday, August 29th, 3 to 5, at the Stakeout Bar and Grill. It's right near UNLV, home of the Runnin' Rebels, The Hole, The Raina, Coop, Mallard Militia Legends, Robbie the Mariner Fan, scheduled to appear, Slug, Jay Scoop, planning on attending as well, Surfer Todd the Comedian, Big Lou, Natron from Stockton, Mouthwash Mike, and many others. No elephants, no trapeze, no rhinos, as far as we know. There could be a couple of, let's see, in the back, I think there might be a Komodo dragon. There will definitely be plenty of characters. Admission is free. Parking is free. Come one, come all. The Mallard Carnival in Las Vegas a week from tomorrow. Now, if you want to be part of the show, answer bits like the riddle of the day, you can do that right now and say hello on the X machine at Ben Mallard. That's at Ben Mallard on X. Follow that account on the phones, 877-99 on Fox. Say hello to Lorena. She's known as the FSR Tech Queen.
1: Hi, Bill.
0: Ghostbuster. I did get an email from someone saying, why doesn't Lorena have nicknames? Coops, called Coopaloop, and used to have a million nicknames for Eddie. And you haven't done that for Lorena. And it's true. We have not given you any real nicknames. We call you like Ghostbuster Lorena or something like that. Nah, you don't need any nicknames. Koopaloop is here at A Bronco Fan. That's A Bronco Fan. And your comments can and will be used against you in the court of sports radio. So please, please act accordingly. Yes? Thank you. Well, time now for the Mallard Riddle of the Day. And here it is. The Mets are in last place, the Metropolitans. Yet they went viral this week after Blank was spotted grabbing some peanut shells and a hot dog at Citi Field during a recent Mets game. Yeah, what is that all about? Things that make you go, All right, let's see. Does anyone know the answer? We go to the X machine at Ben Mallard. That's at Ben Mallard. Mr. Irrigation from Houston writes in. He's not impressed with C.J. Stroud, and he says it was the Don Lemon, he said, was spotted there. What else do we have? Carmen Sandiego from Milkman Mike. Rudy Giuliani, guessed by Donkey Sausage. Elvis. Is that, oh my God, Alf has a photo of Elvis as an elderly man. Who knew? What else? Page down. So you can't read that. The vegan mascot from Not a Burner. Rusty Staub, guessed by Eek in Roseville, Minnesota. This is the Mallard Riddle of the Day. Mr. Met, guessed by Analog Al. Rocky the Squirrel, not a bad reference, from Andy in Lino Lakes, Minnesota. Don Juan says it was a New York rat. Well, thank you for saying hello, Don Juan. Who else do we have? JT the Wingman says Ben's favorite catcher, Mike Piazza. Yes, big fan of Piazza back in the day. I was there his first game against the Dodgers at the old Shea Stadium when he put on that Mets uniform for the first time against the Dodgers. What else do we have? Not Blind Austin said Rocket City Trash Pandas is the answer. Blind Scott, guessed by Courtesy Flush. How did you get video of Blind Scott? Look at that. That's just what he looks like. That's wild. Daryl Strawberry from Filler Up Phil. Dick from Dayton, guessed by Chris. Who else? Patrick is going with blankety blank blank. That's right. You cheated. Who else do we have? Page down. Can't read that. Jeff Spicolius writes in. I don't know who that is. Says, I've heard chants on every radio station I've listened to.

0: He's a good, serious XM listener. Is Chance just a radio calling whore? Is he just calls every show? Is that okay? I mean, there's a lot of these guys that do that, so it's just another one. Mediocre Kabuki says they have a genetic freak. That was the answer. Who else do we have? Page down. Timmy from Busco, Indiana, checks in. Says a unhoused person was spotted eating peanut shells and the hot dog. It's from Timmy in Busco, Indiana. All right, let's see here. What is the correct answer? Lorena, one more time. The New York Mets are in the last place in the National League East. However, they went viral this week after blank was spotted grabbing peanuts, peanut shells, and a hot dog at Citi Field.
1: Donald J. Trump.
0: President Donald Trump. Is it Donald Trump? Is that? No, that is incorrect. It turns out the fans at Citi Field were surprised when they spotted a raccoon living underneath the stadium, and video captured its paw, the raccoon's paw, reaching through a crack in the concrete.
1: Little trash panda?
0: Yeah, yeah. And it looked like it was during the day, and I thought raccoons were nocturnal. Must have been hungry. Yeah. Raccoon appeared to be helping itself to some peanuts and peanut shells left around the stadium there. And so once they noticed there's a raccoon, what do you think the crowd did? Because the baseball team is boring. So the fans are like, wait a minute. This is the show. It's much more entertaining than the team. So once they noticed there was a hungry raccoon, they started putting all kinds of food right near the hole
1: so they could see
0: the raccoon put its little claw out to eat the food. It was like an unofficial ballpark attraction. It was like being at the zoo. So now listen. The Mets, they should have different animals every game. And then the fans can try to guess what animal is going to stick its little thing out from underneath the concrete to eat at the ball game. Wouldn't that be great? Why not? Yeah, so there you go. I don't know if that's the cleanliness aspect of going to a game. I don't think that's great in terms of pest control. You know, but hey, why not? And we only have cockroaches flying down from the ceiling at our place. We do not have as far as we know, we don't have raccoons. Although there have been skunks that have gotten into the air conditioning system at Fox Sports Radio. And that's really good. Boy, is that a fun day at work when you have no windows that open up, everything's air conditioned and consistent temperature, and you get a skunk in there. My God, is that great. It is so much fun. It really is. All right, let's go to the phones. Let's say hello to Andre in the Commonwealth, who is up next. Hello, Andre, Andre, Andre. Welcome, Andre.
2: What's going on, Ben? Good to be with you. I like the music leading in. You know, sunshine only happens when it's raining. Got a lot of rain here in the Commonwealth, Ben, over the next couple days. You know, that might be what the Red Sox need to interject in their losing streak. Might need a couple days off, get themselves in order. By the way, I did see at the ballpark, somebody put a hot dog on the ground for some reason, and a hand comes out of nowhere. The hand came out of nowhere and snatched up the hot dog and took it underground. They thought it was a raccoon. People shouldn't play around, all right? Again, I'm here in the Commonwealth. We're just south of Maine, all right? If you've ever read the book It, by one Mr. Stephen King, who also wrote the screenplay for Shawshank Redemption as well. That's an interesting story. But, you know, he's versatile. I'm not messing around with a hand coming out. I'm not giving no hot dogs to some hand coming out of the ground. You know, that could be a situation. You don't know.
0: Andre, have you seen the Mets? I'd much rather see an animal put its claw out to eat a hot dog. That's much more entertaining than watching Francisco Lindor or Juan Soto at this point.
2: It's true, Ben. And the Mets are playing so poorly, so they're so moribund, all right, that we can't even get the music for the closer to come out. That was one of the best things about baseball. When the Mets actually had leads and won games, you know, they put that Latin music out for the closer. It's almost like he's Mariano Rivera, but not quite so.
0: Well, right, if you want him back, listen, the Dodgers will gladly next season trade Edwin Diaz back to the Mets. If you want Edwin Diaz, we can make that happen. We can make Edwin Diaz a Met again, bring back Timmy Trumpet. And we'll even throw in seven or eight trumpets to complete the trade.
2: All right. They'll consider. I don't speak for Steve Cohen. I don't speak for Daddy Warbucks. But I know He's invested far too much. Again, I'm concerned about these billionaires and what's going on. Mr. Walters here and his dealings and having to sell off all of the his shares of the different companies. I did see a good take. I don't steal these takes, but, you know, I'm referencing, I'm citing my sources saying, you know, the billionaire class right now in America, you know, they have certain privileges that the rest of us don't have. So Mr. Walters can kind of hide behind all of his money. I don't necessarily see him doing any jail time, you know, maybe a fine here, you know, slap on the wrist there, and he can go sit on his yacht somewhere else. But back to the Mets. Steve Cohen, who's also, Ben, you know, you got people in the tri-state area in New York. Okay, some of his dealings, people, how he's making all this money, I don't know. All right, but he sure has plenty of it to invest in the team, and they should be doing much better. Now, in conclusion, Ben, I like what you were talking about with So Fresh, So Skeens. Mr. Paul Skeens saying, what's going on here? I want to play baseball. I'm getting paid money to play ball. I want to play ball. That reminds me of the good old days, right? Yesteryear, I'm a history person, Ben. Going back to Babe Ruth, right? And the Satchel Pages of the world. You remember Satchel? Rookie of the year at like 50, yeah. 55, whatever, however old he was.
0: I can't tell you how many times I heard Vin Scully tell the story about how he got the name Satchel, the nickname, which was his go-to. But, yeah, no, it's great. I love it. We should celebrate that and not rip it. I got to leave it there, Andre, because we've got big thank you so much. We'll talk to you next week. He's almost back to school, so like another week of Andre, I think. The summer of Andre will roll on. Big Ben's lame jokes of the week. We'll get to that, and we will do it next.
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1: Lame week who? It's Big Ben's Lame Joke of the Week.
0: All right, right away, we go out to Weed Man. Hippie Weed Man, make me laugh, Weed Man. Make me laugh, Weed Man.
3: Make me laugh. When do I have to get Zoom by?
0: What?
3: When do I have to get Zoom by?
0: Weed Man's freaking out because I told him that I was going to get him on the podcast, but he has to have Zoom. And so now he's freaking out. Now he's losing his mind. All right, here we go, Weed Man. These are actual jokes. Talk to Lisa. She'll hook you up, all right? Here we go.
3: All right.
0: Why shouldn't Doc Mike and Mouthwash Mike drink together?
3: Why?
0: They might get their yellow drinks mixed up. That's Noah in Austin.
3: Oh, Doc Mike, that's so good.
0: All right, what's the difference between a well-dressed man on a bicycle and a poorly dressed man on a tricycle?
3: What?
0: A tire. Big Dog Zay is going to be so upset. He says, if I can get Lorraine to laugh, I know it was funny. I guess it wasn't funny. You weren't funny. Why is Mike the Leprechaun so bad at gambling?
3: Why?
0: He ran out of his lucky charms. That's George in Uvalde, Texas. What type of house does Mike the Leprechaun live in?
3: What kind?
0: The Lepre Condo from George in Uvalde, Texas. And now to the Weed Man Radio Roast. Did you hear that Weed Man Hippie got a job and was fired the first day?
3: No.
0: Yeah. They asked him to file the papers, and he rolled them instead. It's tragic. That's Lisa sent that one in. Why was Weed Man Hippie kicked off the football team?
3: Why?
0: He kept trying to smoke the hash marks. What are you doing, Weed Man? That's Rosie. Rosie's a retired teacher and a big fan of our show, so thank you, Rosie, for that. Why did the Weed Man stare at the orange juice carton for 2 hours?
3: Why?
0: It said concentrate right there. So he did. He right just stared. Sam from Parts Unknown. What did Weed Man say when he heard Blair in Maine ate crap on his bike?
3: Oh, what?
0: He said, that sounds delicious. That's Lucky Tony.
3: No, I didn't. Oh, no, it's amazing.
0: It's Big Ben's Lame Jokes of the Week. Did you hear that Weed Man invented a party game like Duck, Duck, Goose?
3: Wow, really?
0: Yeah, your version, according to Brendan from Boston, is Puff, Puff, Pass is your version there. So it's a spinoff. Why doesn't Weed Man Hippie have a toilet?
3: Why?
0: Well, because he doesn't have a pot to piss in. That's why. Come on now. That's there you go. That's Lisa who sent that one in. Why was the Weed Man fired from the calendar factory?
3: Why?
0: You kept taking days off, dude. That's Reggie from Detroit. Podcast Reggie. He emails my podcast pretty much every week. Ben, what's the worst job Weed Man Hippie could have?
3: What?
0: Working at a cannabis dispensary. My God, that's a John sending that in. Why does Weed Man have a blank sheet of paper?
3: Why?
0: Apparently that's your resume. That's from Eek in Roseville, Minnesota. Did you hear Coop invited Weed Man to visit Denver?
3: Really?
0: Yeah, he claimed it's why they called it the Mile High City. That's Mike the Leprechaun. Their last one. How did Weed Man Hippie propose to Lisa?
3: How?
0: I'll tell you later because we're out of time, Weed Man. Out of time for the punchline. We're out of time. Out there us. 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
13: First, we're going to go to Coach Troxel. He's done a wonderful job with the Leopards. Do you like what you see from some of those potential QBs?
14: 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So, Daniel Lepofsky and Jason Penza are the two guys who are the front runners right now. I mean, they've been doing a good job battling this camp. 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Eddie Jordan, who's a freshman who we recruited, Eddie's really, really talented and going to be really good. So with those three guys, I think we have a chance to be pretty good. I mean, I don't think we'll take a step back from where we were a year ago with Dean. 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
22: DeGrom, a history of success against these Nationals, having faced them so much in the NL East. And a swing and a miss here on a slider. And there you go. Two batters, two punch-outs, and 2,000 career strikeouts for Jacob DeGrom.
21: You just heard it on the Rangers Radio Network. They shut out the Nationals 2-0. The Yankees beat the Orioles 6-1. And Aaron Boone told reporters that star Aaron Judge has been cleared to begin his hitting progression. In week two of the NFL's preseason, the 49ers crushed the Chargers 41-17, while the Raiders took the lead in the final 14 seconds on an 8-0 O'Connell rushing touchdown to beat the Texans 22-20. And in the WNBA, the Wings outscored the Fever 91-85. Paige Beckers ended with 13 points, 6 rebounds, and 8 assists. I'm Montiel Olaños.
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0: the right to be lazy. Fighting for the right to be lazy. Welcome in the beginning of another hour of the Ben Maller Show. We are in the air everywhere, working together as we are. Performance in action, unless we're not, coast to coast, border to border, and beyond, on the vast and ludicrously powerful microphones of FSR emanating live from the Buster. That's right, the filibuster of endless hot takes. Our assembly line works 24/7 around these parts. Guaranteed human from the world-famous Fox Sports Radio studios, where legends like Andrew Siciliano worked back in the day, the voice of the Cleveland Browns. I also saw Andrew rehired by state-sponsored NFL media, so good for him. Good for him. Now, Donkey Sausage, not a burner. I think Doc Dan and I believe Uncle Mo, all those guys, even Uncle Mo and Funhouse, agree that the Ben Maller Show has a lot of bull. 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And our lead this hour from baseball. Baseball is the story. So I got sent this story from Mike. It's in Boston. And Mike sent this to me. He said, Maller, this is right. It's a meatball right down the middle for you. And I said, you know what, Mike? You're absolutely right. Thank you for this. I would also like to thank Red Sox first baseman Wilson Contreras. I was unaware of this story, so this is a good story. This is really right in my wheelhouse as a meatball, big spicy meatball. So Wilson Contreras is having an all-star year. He's been an all-star game guy, first baseman, former catcher, first baseman for the Sox. And he was booed recently at a Red Sox game this week at Fenway for the second time this month for being lazy. The lazy jog, la la la la la la la la la la la la la la, down the first baseline, hit a run-scoring ground out. So if you didn't see it, perhaps not. Contreras, the story is not that he was lazy. There's a lot of baseball players that are lazy. They take pride in it. They pick their spots when they hustle. Now, Contreras responded by putting his hand to his ear, encouraging more boos, really leaning in to the heel. And then became involved. There was an incident that happened with a fan behind the Red Sox dugout who apparently said the magic words. I saw the clip. Jaron Duran, some other players became involved in it. And there's some grainy video online and all that. Now, Contreras was asked about all this. He pushed back strongly against the criticism and then did the thing that you didn't expect him to do. Normally, when you get called into this situation or called out in this situation, you say, well, you know, fans are entitled to their opinion and I'll try to do better. I'll try to hustle more. I'm going to work on that. He didn't do that, though. No. When asked about the criticism from the fans, he then decided to be a professor and lecture the fan. He said, quote, this is Wilson Contreras, all-star first baseman of the Red Sox. He said, if you're a smart fan, you know what's going on, adding that a, quote, real fan who understands baseball should recognize there's little reason for him to risk aggravating his injury on a routine ground ball. Okay. So that is a good jumping off point. Let us discuss the question. You've got Red Sox all-star first baseman Wilson Contreras saying that smart fans and real fans, smart and real fans, don't mind his lack of hustle. How do you rule in the court of Maller? So I've got Sam Adams, Pop-Tarts, and Jumbo Shrimp. And we will combine all of these things together. Now, we always serve three items here in hour four. We've got the Baba Ganoush, the old reliable, the Gabagool, and we've added, for Benjamin, the jambalaya. So we got our Cajun food there. You got some Mediterranean. You've got the Italian food. You got a little bit of everything. We'll throw some matzo ball soup in there. We'll cover almost all the bases. Almost all the bases. Now, to lead off here, to answer the question, how do you rule on Wilson Contreras lecturing the smart fan and the real fan and all that? So this is extra strength chutzpah from Wilson Contreras. Fans paying, seemingly paying, maybe some people got free tickets, but the fan paying Fenway prices, expecting to see effort, and they're the problem? They're the problem? Like, how dare you take issue with Contreras for treating the first base line like he was walking the Freedom Trail and he's just taking a gentle stroll trying to find Sam Adams' grave? He's like, well, what are you doing? Just leave me alone. I'm trying to find the grave and that's it. I don't want to be bothered. And then he goes, poor man's Hulk Hogan from back in the day, kind of cupping his ear in my head anyway for the Boo Birds, throwing kerosene on the fire. So good. I think this is hilarious. And so, yes, now Contreras supposedly has a bum hamstring. He claims that the interim manager, Chad Tracy of the Red Sox, gave him a hall pass to chill, I guess, in the back of the clubhouse in his lazy boy chair, which is wonderful. Congratulations. Now, the Major League Baseball jog, a classic move, which used to be called eyewash, giving the illusion of hustle when you're not actually hustling. And so the Major League jog has been around since at least the Reagan administration. But in the court of Maller, Wilson Contreras is still guilty of what exactly? Deliberate indifference. The reason why he violated the very first rule of the MLB jog. You don't brag about the MLB jog. You don't announce that you're actively being a lazy person while doing it. Right? You don't. You don't lecture the customer on what a smart fan is and a real fan. You don't do that. You appreciate the fact that they're paying money and they're not exactly paying it for you to loaf around like a big tub of goo. So that's not diplomacy by Wilson Contreras of the Red Sox. That is handing the fans a bucket of deep-fried lazy bones. Fried lazy bones. All right, now furthermore, to Baltimore we go, where Yankee broadcaster Michael Kay became a trending topic. And I think we have this audio here. So Michael Kay raised some eyebrows. This is a Thursday game at Camden Yards. It was a 6-1 Yankees win over the Orioles. And he had a very interesting way of describing a 3-run, third inning performance by the Yankees offense. Now, Jose Caballero, the Pest, Ben Rice, and Elliot Ramos each drove in runs during the third inning rally. And then Jazz Chisholm Jr. struck out to end the frame. And that led to Michael Kay describing what happened for the Yankee offense. Let's go to the audio tape. Here is Michael Kay explaining what actually took place for the Yankees in that inning.
1: That'll do it. For the Yankees, 3 runs in an inning. It's an offensive orgy. And this guy...
0: Yeah! Hey! Woo! Play it again, play it again, play it again, play it again, play it again, play it again. Here we go.
1: That'll do it. For the Yankees, 3 runs in an inning. It's an offensive orgy. And this guy...
0: The music playing in the background. They were going to break as Kay delivered the line. They were heading to commercial. He added that Ramos really needed it. Apparently he needed the orgy. RBI doubled to center field. So this became a thing. And as always, there's a certain percentage of knuckleheads that are like, he shouldn't be saying that on the Yankee broadcast. What are you doing? So, I thought it was funny. So the question, is Michael Kay going to get the call? Is he going to get the text message and be called into the principal's office by the Steinbrenner family for saying that the Yankees had an offensive orgy? Yeah. By the way, let's make a note for the production team. We need just the part where he says offensive orgy as a drop. I'd like to add that to my collection of drops, so let's try to make sure we get that in the system. I know there's music in the background, but that's just too good to pass up. longtime Yankee play-by-play announcer Michael Kay and the offensive orgy. So in terms of him getting in trouble, we would hope not. I would say it's highly unlikely that Michael Kay gets summoned to the principal's office over this one. And the reason, he's broadcasting Yankees baseball on the YES Network. He's not delivering Sunday Mass at the Vatican. Now, if the Pope gets up there and's talking about orgies, that's a problem. Michael Kay calling a three-run inning an offensive orgy, that's colorful, it's a little goofy, it's a way of describing what has been a pretty lifeless Yankee offense without Aaron Judge suddenly waking up and having a party. Now, it's quite the party, that party. And there's a line from years ago saying, lighten up, Francis, right? Lighten up, Francis. And it's also, last I checked, not 1959. The kids aren't exactly gathering around their Philco radio for Yankee Oriole games, and or their TV for that matter, their black and white TV in the 60s. And if they are watching or listening, congratulations to the parents. You've somehow defeated TikTok, so way to go. And besides, those kids, I guarantee any kid that was watching that game and heard, oh my God, Yankees offensive orgy, they have heard so many things worse than that, just scrolling the internet and while in the morning, like they're having breakfast, eating their Pop-Tarts, before they finish their Pop-Tarts, they've heard 17 things or more worse than that. And so, that's fine. Just doing play-by-play. Adding a little spice to it. Spicy metaphor. I say no fine, no suspension, certainly no sensitivity seminar and all that stuff. Just play ball. Play ball. Now, speaking of playing ball, there is a pending controversy involving some of the top prospects in baseball. We're getting to that time. It's almost September. Today's August 21st as we're doing this in real time. So it's Friday, August 21st. And in less than 2 weeks, you'll hear September call-ups, which is not as big a thing as it used to be. It's still a thing, just not as big a thing. And as you know, a prospect is a suspect until proven otherwise. We've talked about that many times. So we are hearing now that there is a legitimate debate behind the curtain in baseball, Major League Baseball contenders. Will they or won't they promote their elite prospects coming up in September? The reason you would not do that is why? That's right. The work stoppage is pending. The Cold War in Major League Baseball. And if there is no baseball season in 2027, that is the dilemma. That if you put the young player who's not currently on the 40-man roster, you activate them, put them on the roster, you promote them right now, well, the issue is, are they going to be good enough to help you? And they likely would not be able to play in any games next year because of the doom and gloom that would thus stunt that particular player's development. All right, so here's the question. Do you have any advice for Major League Baseball teams on how to navigate calling up the prospect, the top prospect, with a pending work stoppage in 2027? So the advice is this. Live in the moment. I would say live in the moment because your five-year plan is currently hiding under the bed, crying next to the ghost that Lorraine is dealing with right now. Now, this is paralysis by analysis. It happens all the time. This is the baseball version of paralysis by analysis. Forget player development. It's not about that. It's child care with a scoreboard is what it is. So in order for me to believe this, you're telling me that a team that has a path to the playoffs, a contender with a month to go in the baseball season, and say, well, you know, we have this player who could help us, and we're going to keep that player buried in the minor leagues because, well, we are worried about potential Armageddon in labor, and we don't want that. Get out of here with that. Get out of here. Now, most prospects are babied, and they flop anyway. And that's just the reality of the situation. If you don't believe me, you might want to talk to my friend Anthony Volpe of the AAA team Scranton-Wilkes-Barre. Ask him a thing or two about that. So you look at the history of this. These guys get babied. They end up on the scrap heap of baseball history, the failed prospect, a suspect until proven otherwise. And the Baseball Reference is filled with cannot miss phenoms who currently are working in real estate, if they're lucky. So you don't hide in the bubble wrap of the grandma's fine china. You can't put these players in the bubble wrap or the plastic wrapper on the sofa, which used to be a thing by the babushkas back in the day, because you're worried, oh, man, this player's going to miss precious reps next season when he could play for the Akron Rubber Ducks or the Jacksonville Jumbo Shrimp. You got to be very worried about that. You need that player playing for the Jumbo Shrimp. If he can help you win a pennant right now, call him up. Period. Stop. It's not even a debate. You know, those dumb flags that you're trying to win, the pennant, they fly forever, right? They go on and on and on and on. Prospect rankings, they come out every year. Baseball America and the own in-house Major League Baseball website that has their own version of prospect ratings. Those rankings are fish wrap. You've got a flag that'll fly forever, and you've got fish wrap. Are you going to lean into fish wrap? That's what you're going to do? If your front office, if your baseball team in contention and your front office prioritizes a double-A at-bat over a possible pennant World Series appearance, your priorities are ass backwards, right? Do everyone a favor. Do everyone a favor. Get the F out of baseball. Go manage a Jiffy Lube. Go manage a Jiffy Lube. Get out of here. Get out of here with that nonsense, please. It is the Ben Maller Show. No nonsense here. No, I mean, there is some nonsense. We did have two exhibition games in the NFL last night. And we talked about one of them. The other game was so bad, we didn't really spend much time on it. But the Raiders, Fernando Mendoza, who looked like he should not be an NFL quarterback, completely drowned in an exhibition game. Two games in, the number one overall pick in the NFL draft.
2: Number one.
0: Looking like a fifth or sixth round developmental quarterback, as he has a passer rating below 75. And is averaging less than 6 yards a pass against vanilla defenses, backups of backups of backups of backups. My God, does it look like the Raiders effed this up? Yeah, and all those trolls who were very loud there, yelling at me. I wonder what happened. They don't seem to be very loud right now. I don't know why. Don't know why. Don't know what happened. Certainly fair to say that Fernando Mendoza is not ahead of schedule. He's definitely not ahead of schedule. Woo! All right, it is the Ben Maller Show. If you would like to partake, you can join us right now, 877-99 on Fox, on X, at Ben Maller. That's at Ben Maller. If you'd like to be part of the live radio program, you can join us on that number. And straight ahead, we've got the Coop Scoop on Entertainment. Hooray for Hollywood. Hooray for Hollywood. The Coop Scoop on Entertainment and your phone calls. We'll get to that, and we will do it next. However, it's a block party. It's the A block, and let's go down to Ventura Boulevard and find out what hour it is. I know it's the A block, and we'll go to the Lorena Theater, Sherman Oaks, California. Let's find out what hour it is.
3: Number four.
0: Man, this is so good. This is amazing. Ah, boys, stop. Come on. Now, if you want to see Lorena, she'll be appearing in Abu Dhabi tomorrow. So she's taking a flight to Abu Dhabi. Do you know where Abu Dhabi is, Lorena? Yeah. Might as well be on the other side of the mood for you. 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

0: Ben Maller Show on Fox Sports Radio. Yes, apparently we are back at it yet again. The next Maller meet and greet will be invading Las Vegas a week from tomorrow, the 29th of August, 3 to 5. We're back at the Steakout Bar and Grill near UNLV. The whole crew will be there. Coop, Lorena, plus Maller Militia, big heavyweights like Nada, our friend from LAX. She's celebrating her divorce. She says she's going to be there. Robin and Ruthie from Vancouver flying in for the meet and greet. Slug putting this together. Big Lou will be there. Mouthwash Mike. Surfer Todd, the comedian. Lance, the bus driver. Dante, big star there, Dante. I assume Meta Glass Kyle will be there. I haven't heard from him in a while. Hopefully he'll show up there. And those people say they'll be there, and so we hopefully they show up. It's all free. Parking is free. It's Vegas. It's really unnecessary. What more do you want? Just be there. Hang out with us. All right, meanwhile, we have the Coop Scoop on entertainment coming up momentarily. The lines are pretty packed, so I think we're good on the calls for the rest of the hour. We will have Sports Jeopardy. That'll be coming up a little bit later in the hour. So we have that to look forward to. Don't forget, later today, the fifth hour podcast. Alf the Alien Opiner says, do minor league baseball operations commence during a major league baseball work stoppage? Are we all stuck watching marble racing, asking for a friend? Yeah, so from what I understand, if you're not on, you're not part of the union, which, you know, you're on the major league team, I think there's some gray area. I think there will be some minor league baseball. That's what I heard. Don't quote me on that. And so that was the debate. Like, if you're on the 40-man roster, you cannot participate in anything. You're cooked. However, if you're not on the 40-man roster, I think there's, I don't know the exact rules, but from what I was told, and I might have been a little sleepy when I was told this, but I was told that some of these guys, that's the debate. Like, if you're not on the 40-man roster, you can play games next year because you're not, I guess, in the union. Do you have to join the union when you're in the minor leagues? I don't think so. I think it's only for the major leagues. Remember, we had this debate 15 years ago because there's really nothing to protect the minor league players. It's the major league players that have to, like, you're one day in the major leagues, you got to pay your dues and all that. Anyway, let's go to the phones. And let's say hello, eeny, meeny, miny, moe. Let's go to Scotty on the Pike. He needs some cheering up. And who better to cheer up a random person than the Ben Maller Show? Hello, Scotty. What's going on, Scotty? What you got, man?
1: Hey, Ben. I may be overthinking this, but obviously my name is Scotty.

0: Do you have an alias that you use?
1: Well, my wife has some for me, but I don't think I can say
2: much.
0: Hello, you look at you, you big stud. Unbelievable. All right. Now hold on a sec. Let me check with my counsel here. Let me see. Let me check with Marcel. Put Scotty on hold for a sec. Marcel, what do you think a good nickname would be for Scotty on the Pike, Marcel?
3: Ooh, let me guess. Non nicknames. Or should I say the answer is definitely unacceptable.
0: Okay, so you want him to be known as unacceptable on the Pike?
3: Or put Scotty on the Pike if you can. I'm still the dynasty here.
0: Okay, it's not about you, Marcel. We're trying to get to the bottom of Scotty. He says he's a little concerned because Blind Scott is known as Blind Scott, and he's Scotty from the Pike, and he's worried that people will confuse.
3: Oh, you said Scotty on the Pike? Here comes the blame side, people, because Blind Scott Boston becomes Scotty on the Pike.
0: No. Not you're just doing what I said he's worried about. Can you give me a nickname? I need a nickname. I'm going to move on. I need a nickname. What's his nickname?
3: Unacceptable on the Pike.
0: Okay. Scotty on the Pike, are you down with being known as unacceptable on the Pike?
1: Oh, yeah, sure. That'll cheer me up.
0: Is he not the most creative guy, Marcel?
2: Marcel's the best.
0: Marcel, unacceptable on the Pike, yeah. Well, cheer up, Buttercup. Things will be better. I guess. I don't know. It'll probably get worse.
4: Yeah. All right. Have a good weekend.
0: All right. There he goes. Unacceptable or Scotty on the Pike. Let's go to Paul in Ottawa real quick. Hello, Paul in Ottawa. Welcome.
5: Hi, Ben. I just wanted to say I agree with you that the fan was right and the first baseman there was wrong. And it reminds me of the time that Carlton Fisk, when he was playing with the White Sox, Deion Sanders hit a pop-up. And he just kind of stood around and waited for it to be caught. And Carlton Fisk yelled at him, run the blanking thing out. And I thought that was good because a catcher has to have a lot of perseverance. And if you care about the game, you don't want it to be taken.
0: I hear what you're saying.
5: Yeah, the other one was Gary Carter and Pete Rose. I was watching the game in person in Montreal. When Rose was playing for the Phillies, and Rose was coming around third, and the throw was to the plate, and Gary Carter, and Rose was safe, and he got up and just patted Carter on the butt as though to say, you're a real competitor, and I'm a real competitor, and we really respect each other, and that's what it's all about.
0: Carter, no, for sure. It's like, you know, it's like, yeah, just like maximum effort, like just the hustle. You don't have to be the greatest athlete in the world. You don't. You just, you know, put some work in. That's it. You know, anyway. All right. Call me earlier. I'll give you more time. But I'm good to hear your voice. Call me more often. We love you. Paul in Ottawa there. Very nice to hear from him. And what do we have here? I got to get to the Coop Scoop on entertainment. I got to get to that. I got, what do we got? Keg Drinking Steve wants to say, give me one line, Keg Drinking Steve. One line right now. Hurry up. One line. Chop, chop.
2: He hung up.
0: He's gone. Good. Mike the Leprechaun. Give me one line. Mike the Leprechaun right now. Give me one line. Here we go. Mike the Leprechaun.
6: Beam Me Up, Scotty, would be a good name. And Marcel is the record.
0: The what?
6: Field. Ram. And hooray for Hollywood. Hooray for Hollywood.
0: No. See how you're upset, Marcel. You cut out when you said, I didn't hear what you said. So anyway, Marcel, he's trying to steal your bit. What do you think of that, Marcel? Mike the Leprechaun's trying to steal your bit.
3: Oh, put him on the explosion side of life and turn it into me. My job, not his.
0: No. Mike the Leprechaun, he says that it's his job and you're stealing his job.
6: Yeah. It wouldn't be so hard to steal his job. A baby could do his job. He has the brain power of a friggin' mosquito. What are you talking about?
3: Leprechaun, you better shut your mouth before Ben is going to block you forever.
6: You don't have a funny bone in your body.
3: Blah, blah, blah, fool.
6: Ask back and your funny bone.
0: He just made us laugh.
6: Misshapen raccoon from the Mets.
3: Uh, Excuse me.

0: idiot, Con. What kind of foul fool mouth is that?
1: I will be doing the mailbag with Ben on the weekend. I will be joining Ben for the mailbag.
2: All right, you guys.
1: All right, all right.
2: Okay, all right. Go away. Marcel, do your thing, please. Coop, standing by.
0: Ben,
2: he's ready.
0: Ben, thank you for having me on the Fifth Hour podcast. I will do it again for you in some time in the future. But for now, hooray for Hollywood, folks. Coop Scoop on Entertainment starts right now. And here is my man, Justin Cooper, at All Bronco Fan on X. It's all yours.
3: Thank you, Marcel. All right, Ben, have you seen The Odyssey yet?
2: I have not.
3: Well, a lot of people have. It has now become the highest grossing R-rated movie of all time, surpassing Deadpool and Wolverine, with $1.3 billion at the box office.
2: They charge you $700 per ticket.
3: Yeah. You know, it's like 26 or 27 or something if you go to IMAX. But worth it, though. It was pretty awesome. Some other entertainment news. We have some rumors about the next James Bond.
2: Ooh, 007.
3: Yes. Okay. I'm almost positive. I think I would bet my life that you don't know
2: Scott?
3: Who this is, Ben.
2: Ryan Scott?
3: Do you know? Have you heard of Jacob Elordi?
2: No, he's not my lord.
3: Then, yeah, no, I didn't think so. Lorena knows
4: who he is. Does that come out this weekend?
3: What?
4: Does that movie come out this weekend?
2: What are you you're not even listening.
3: Yeah.
2: Elordi, is that his name?
3: Jacob Elordi, yes.
2: Elordi or something like that?
3: Yes.
2: All right, let me see what this guy is. I have never seen that person in my life. I have no idea who that is.
3: He was nominated for an Academy Award. He played Frankenstein's monster in the most recent adaptation of that. He's also on...
2: he's Australian. He's an Aussie.
3: Yeah, I know.
2: The Aussie muffed it.
3: Which would be a little weird because James Bond's supposed to be English, right? So, but
2: he looks like a classic leading man.
3: He does, though. It would fit. Yeah. And he's a pretty good actor as well. That's the latest in the realm of entertainment news. We're going to go over to the theaters for what is premiering this weekend. And the one movie that I want to point out is called Mutiny. This is the latest action flick from Jason Statham. In Mutiny, after witnessing his billionaire boss's murder and being framed for the crime, Cole Reed, played by Statham, boards a cargo ship on a one-man crusade to revenge his boss's death, only to discover an international conspiracy.
2: Love it.
3: It's, you know, got the reviews that you would expect from, high-octane action movie. Middling reviews. Going over to television, not much this weekend, but there are a couple things that I want to point out. We have season 3 of the show Conan O'Brien Must Go. As you know, I am a huge Conan O'Brien fan. I think he's the greatest of all time.
2: The GOAT. Who knew?
3: Yeah. When it comes to, like, late night, and which is, you know, also a bold claim, but, you know, it's my kind of humor.
2: In this
3: show, he travels to different countries to meet his fans in person and then kind of, like, experience the culture. I watched the first 2 seasons. It's very funny. I would check it out. That's on HBO Max streaming right now. And then last but not least, I figured I might as well bring this up because, theoretically we are a sports show. The latest installment of the Untold series on Netflix. This one is going to be Untold, The Testimony of Vince Young.
2: That's one of the great, where he just spent all his money on Cheesecake Factory.
3: I was just about to say, I don't know what he's testifying about.
2: That's one of the all-time downfalls. How do you lose your money? Did you buy cars, spend money on chicks? No, I bought Cheesecake Factory. That's why.
3: I just looked at the synopsis, and I mean, you're kind of right. It's talking about how his career was riddled by injuries, conflict, and sudden loss.
2: Sex, drugs, rock and roll. It's sex, drugs, and cheesecake.
3: anyway, that is Coop Scoop on Entertainment.
2: All right.
3: Especially since the music's done, so I guess I'm not allowed to talk anymore.
2: It's probably a sign. Yeah, it's a sign. Well, I do need some contestants. I need 2 people who know a little bit about sports trivia. It's going to be Sports Jeopardy. And we'll keep calling it Sports Jeopardy until we get another cease and desist letter like we did years ago. So Sports Jeopardy, we'll get to that. And if you want to play, call right now, 877-99 on Fox. We'll get to that. We'll do it next.
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0: Thank you, Spin Max, who's probably 70 years old right now. Let's play some Sports Jeopardy. All right, who do we have here? Eeny, meeny, miny, moe. We've got Keg Drinking Steve, who wants to play. Hello, Keg Drinking Steve.
6: Oh, happy weekend, Ben. Did you see Lamar Odom was on a mushroom trip and said Kobe Bryant visited him from the afterlife and said that the afterlife is not all that it's cracked up to be?
0: No, I did not see that. I'm sorry Kobe's not happy with the afterlife. Food's not
6: right,
0: that
6: let's
0: good.
6: All right, let's play a okay. game.
0: All right, hold on a sec. Heavy Metal Kevin is going to play our game. Hello, Heavy Metal Kevin.
7: It's Kevin, baby!
0: Hey, all right, gentlemen. Well, your name is your buzzer. You're both veterans of the show, so you know how this works. The categories are Close But No Cigar and Top Dog. And let's see, who was on first? Keg Drinking Steve, you were on first.
6: All right, that's me, the top dog in the Legends Hour. Let's do it.
0: The top dog. I will give you the team. You tell me the last player to win MVP for that particular team, okay? Last MVP for that team. For $200, your name is your buzzer. Top dog, last MVP. I'll give you the team. Tell me the player. The Los Angeles Rams.
7: Kevin.
6: Steve.
0: Kevin.
7: Matt Stafford, baby.
0: Yeah, that is right, Heavy Metal Kevin. Oh. Matthew Stafford.
6: Oh.
0: What are you mumbling?
6: Kurt Warner.
0: $400. I will name the team. Tell me the last MVP for that team. The Denver Nuggets. Oh, come on.
6: Steve. The Joker.
0: We'll take
6: good
0: that.
6: Good joke.
8: Yeah, this isn't that much amount of money.
6: Call a European guy.
0: Yeah, something like that. He likes horses. Top dog, I'll name the team. Tell me the last player to win MVP from the Chicago Bulls.
7: Kevin.
0: Kevin.
7: Michael Jordan.
0: That's a good answer. It's not right, though. There has been an MVP since
6: Dave.
0: Jordan.
6: Derek Steve. Rose.
0: There you go, Steve. There you go. Keg Drinking Steve. Derek Rose answer is correct. $800. I'll name the team. Tell me the last player to win MVP for that team from Major League Baseball. Oh, Canada. The Toronto Blue Jays.
6: Steve. Carter.
0: Joe Carter.
6: Come on.
0: Heavy Metal, you want to give it a shot? Heavy Metal,
7: no,
0: Kevin?
7: No, I don't sell baseballs for
0: okay.
7: Wussy babies.
0: Okay, wussy babies. Josh Donaldson is the answer.
6: Oh, Toronto sucks, man. Joe Carter.
0: Okay, thank you for our friends listening in Toronto right now. You suck.
7: $1,000.
0: I'll name the team. Tell me the last player to win MVP for that team. The old Oakland Athletics.
7: Kevin.
6: Steve.
0: Kevin.
7: Jose Canseco. Yeah.
0: You definitely don't know baseball. That is not correct. Keg Drinking Steve, would you like to give it a shot?
6: Mark McGwire.
0: You're wrong, too. How soon we forget Miguel Tejada. Miguel Tejada, the Moneyball A's. Miguel Tejada. All right, here we go. Close but no cigar, gentlemen. Little time left. These NFL players have been finalists on the Hall of Fame ballot for multiple years without getting in. $200. This quarterback, two-time Super Bowl champion, but hasn't been voted in due to his overall mediocrity. His older brother got in on the first ballot.
6: Steve. Eli Manning.
0: Yeah, 500 quarterback. He's not that good and not a Hall of Famer. Good job by the Hall of Fame voters. All right, we're out
8: Steve
0: of time.
8: Wins.
0: Steve, you won, Steve. Congratulations. Heavy Metal Kevin's complaining. Hey, Maller here. 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
0: The General of Degenerates has arrived. Mendoza says he largely avoids the iconic Las Vegas Strip. He compared it to a childhood haunted house. Yeah. He only wears Raiders gear and stuff from Adidas. And he also has shut down social media until the season ends. So that's going to be... Well, the Raiders season ends in January, so he'll have no social media till then. Wait, there's more. Mendoza also said, the playbook is my girlfriend, close quote. Playbook is my girlfriend, and has largely decided no ladies. You ladies are toxic. You're toxic, you ladies. And no partying. Poindexter ain't partying. And he describes himself as willing to be, quote, psycho about football.
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14: Here's what you need to know.
18: In week two of the NFL's preseason, the Raiders took the lead in the final 14 seconds of the game on an 8-0 O'Connell rushing touchdown and defeated the Texans 22-20. Number one overall pick Fernando Mendoza played in the first half and was 8 of 15 for 86 yards and a pick six. It was all 49ers in their preseason game against the Chargers, coming out on top 41-17. And ESPN reports that 49ers tight end George Kittle is ahead of schedule in his recovery of his torn Achilles. He has a legitimate chance to play in the regular season opener in Australia against the Rams. In baseball, the Yankees outscored the Orioles 6-1, and manager Aaron Boone told reporters that Aaron Judge has been cleared to begin his hitting progression, while the Rangers shut out the Nationals 2-0. In the WNBA, the Wings topped the Fever 91-85. Paige Beckers, 13 points and 6 rebounds. Caitlin Clark, 10 points and 9 assists. I'm Monty Bolaños.
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14: 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Here's Jonas Knox.

0: Oh, yeah. Two pros and a cup of Joe here on Fox Sports Radio. Except there's a problem. There's no LeVar Arrington. There's no Brady Quinn. It's Jonas Knox taking you all the way up until 9 a.m. Eastern Time, 6 o'clock Pacific live. 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And wherever you are making us a part of your Football Friday, we appreciate you doing so. By the way, if you're listening on the podcast, thank you. This is a three-hour extravaganza, and we are off and running here on this Friday morning. And you know what? Because it is a Football Friday, we got football to talk about. We got the NFL preseason in full swing. You had a couple of games last night. The Niners annihilating the LA Chargers. Almost just called them San Diego Chargers. I don't know when that's going to stop, but at some point it will. And then you had, you know, the Texans and the Raiders and everybody waiting to see, hey, well, what's this? What's Fernando Mendoza going to look like out there as the starting quarterback for the Las Vegas Raiders? And Fernando Mendoza goes out there and struggles a little bit, throws a pick six. And so the conversation becomes, all right, well, is he ready? Is he this? Is he that? And I've been on record. I think you should start him day one, like right out of the gates. Rip the Band-Aid off. Let's let it go. I know the logical option to this would be, look, he's going to be a rookie. He's got, you know, some growing pains. Like, let's just, you know, kind of take our time with this. Let's develop him so we're not running into the same issues that we've had in other situations where we've had a star quarterback or we've had a quarterback we drafted high and they struggled. And so I get all that. It makes all the sense of the world. Again, it's logical. Me personally, that fan base has waited long enough. They've been through a lot. Let the guy play. If he struggles, he struggles. And not everybody be so quick to be judgmental and throw him out the window and say, he can't play. Let's get rid of him. We've seen this happen before. Quarterbacks have struggled in their first year, and they figured it out afterwards. We've seen quarterbacks. Look, the guy last night for the Texans, C.J. Stroud. C.J. Stroud was great his first year, struggled since. So there's no universal math to this whole thing that's going to make it all work out. But Fernando Mendoza is a great guy. Like, he seems like a super nice dude. And he spoke following the pick six on ESPN, talking with Laura Rutledge, and gave a little shout out to the guys up in the booth, Joe Buck, Troy Aikman. Take a listen.
1: Okay, well, you nailed it. We'll go tell Kirk that you did a great job.
2: Thank you. Please do. Please do. And please tell Mr. Buck I say hello.
1: Oh, we love it. There you go. What about Mr. Aikman?
2: Oh, of course. I mean, he's a legend, you know. I think Mr. Buck needs some more love because, I mean, Mr. Aikman's already, you know.
1: Well said, Fernando. You nailed it.
2: Thank you. God bless.
1: Back to you guys.
3: See, there it is. Back to Mr. Buck. That's the stuff.
0: All right. I just want to be on record here. And I'm not trying to skew anybody into feeling the same way. But if for whatever reason Fernando Mendoza wants to rough it up a little bit, I'm personally not going to judge. Every interview we've heard, he's been great. So if for whatever reason, I don't know, you go on the news and you hear a tale about, hey, man, that Fernando, whew, boy, the strip really got the best of him. And you find out he's at Excalibur, you know, with an ottoman full of Penn State powder, couple of prosties hanging out in the room, cash everywhere. I'm not going to judge. I won't, personally. If you want to judge him, you could do that all you want. If you're walking down the strip and you see the guy throwing up over the railing into the Bellagio fountain because he just beer bonged a Four Locos and he was chain smoking for hours after a loss, I'm not going to judge the guy. I refuse to. Look, Vegas is going to get you one way or the other. You can walk in there with a plan and God says, excuse you. Open your eyes, buddy. The team stinks and you got danger everywhere. You can only hang out at Topgolf long enough before somebody walks by and you go, you know what? That's worth it. That right there is worth it. I've been to Vegas 1,000 times in my life, probably more than that. And let me tell you something. There's been trouble. I got kicked out of a casino. Yeah, it was Henderson. But point is, sometimes you go in with a plan and things change. And much like the Raiders have got this plan at quarterback that they want to execute, sometimes things are going to change. And I just want to be preemptive about this whole thing. And I want to be on Fernando's side. If for whatever reason, you were
4: sitting at a slot machine and somebody walks up to you and says cocktails, and they've got a little waiter tray, and they've got something else on that waiter tray that's not actually a cocktail. I'm not going to sit here and point fingers and criticize you, because you have laid the foundation for an eventual mistake. If something happens down the road, you've been nice enough this entire time. You've been solid enough this entire time. I think we should resist judgment and give the guy some grace on the field and off the field. So Fernando Mendoza, you may not be the starter week one. You might find yourself with a lot of time on your hands. I'm just letting you know, from me to you on this show, no judgment whatsoever. Two pros and a cup of Joe, Fox Sports Radio. No LeVar Arrington, no Brady Quinn. Jonas Knox with you here. That'll be Fernando, I'm telling you right now. Like that, it may as well be. If you could add a little Latin accent to that Brady Quinn drop, that'll be Fernando Mendoza somewhere on Fremont Street when somebody gets a hold of him. And it's okay. First time I went to Vegas, somebody told me, hey man, where's your beer? Beer, I'm waiting until we get inside. Wait till you get inside. Excuse you? Look at that guy over there. Some fat slob walking around with a guitar strap over a Paris Hotel drink the size of an accordion. I'm like, okay, well, I guess this is just how we do it here. It's all right. It's fun. All right. Keanu Reeves. As we transition smoothly from that over to this, once had a quote where he said, listen, man, I'm at that stage in life where I stay out of arguments. Even if you say 1 + 1 = 5, you're right. Have fun. And I'm looking around college football, and I think I'm at that point. Because the latest, you know, Greg Sankey talking about, you know, the SEC commissioner talking about, well, we don't think this is great for the sport, and this wasn't the plan all along, and blah, blah, blah, blah, blah. Daquan Wright, I don't know if you're familiar. He's a Cleveland Browns rookie. He's decided he's going to enter the transfer portal and go back. Because why wouldn't you? You're in the NFL now. Why wouldn't you go back? You got judges giving out free passes. You got extra years of eligibility. The whole thing is so preposterous that I'm at the point where I'm like, all right, okay, so whatever you want, sure. Yeah, but why not? Hey, Brady and Lamar aren't here. Who knows? Maybe they're enrolling. I don't know. Maybe LeVar heard the story at Penn State about all the snot sand flying around and was like, hey, listen, if that's the place to be, that's the place to be. I don't know. But I'm looking at all these stories about these guys in the NFL who are going back to college and thinking to myself, what? Who thinks this is right? Like, who out there anywhere thinks that this is an okay thing? Well, a judge here and a judge there. Okay. All right. Let's trust the legal system to get things right. Ever heard of O.J. Simpson? I don't know. Feels like they might have swung and missed on that one. But here we are, where you've got players. A guy had 2 sacks in a preseason game over the weekend and may find himself playing on a college campus in 2 weeks. What the F? None of it makes sense. None of it. And the more that these stories come out, and it's been brewing and brewing and brewing. And look, the COVID year set everything back. You know, and again, I'm not sure because it was a while ago. It was 6 years ago. I'm not sure if anybody's familiar. There was this thing called COVID. Like people were like, you know, sanitizing a bag of chips when they brought it home. There was one ply of toilet paper. People were getting in fist fights over. And I did the whole thing. It was madness. But if you weren't there for that, whatever. But like ever since then, there's just been like these extra years and extra this and extra. And look, a lot of people got screwed over. High school players got screwed over. College players got screwed over. I totally get it. A lot of people got screwed over. But the idea that we're now at the point to where you can just go and legally have the option to get back to college after you've already played NFL games, preseason or not. Preseason or not, is insane. And it's almost as if, all right, we're just doing this. And so I'm with Keanu Reeves here. I'm at the point where I'm looking around going, all right, you say 1 + 1 = 5. Cool. Whatever you got. Anybody else who ever played college football who's got any eligibility left, come on down. Like anybody. Find a judge, find somebody somewhere to give you some option that gets you back into the college ranks, and let's just do it. Who cares that you got, you know, players that are coming back that could be 24, 25 years old and they're playing against 18-year-olds? Who cares? Who cares? Well, they're all at the college level. Okay. It's a 7-year difference. Kind of significant and probably shouldn't happen. But here we are. And everybody's rallying around it. So if you want the circus to end in college football anytime soon, apparently it's not going anywhere. And these things are just going to become the norm as we transpire and get ready for the season. Jonas Knox, Two Pros and a Cup of Joe here on Fox Sports Radio, brought to you by LifeLock. 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All right, so we're going to have some fun here on the show. Coming up later on this hour, we do have another edition of In Case You Missed It. We've also got another spin of Ray Ray's Roulette coming up in hour two of the program. We've got the leftovers. All of it is yours here on this 3-hour extravaganza. Up next, though, somebody's seat in the NFL gets a little bit hotter every time this guy talks. And you'll hear him next here on Fox Sports Radio. But look, trucks just aren't built the way they used to be. 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
14: On the Turnpike southbound after Mahoning Valley, we've got an accident blocking the right lane. Stroudsburg 611 closed in both directions between Godfrey Ridge Drive and Greenbrier Road due to a downed tree and wires. No problems on 22 or 78. 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

0: Two Pros and a Cup of Joe, Fox Sports Radio. No LeVar Arrington. No Brady Quinn. Just Jonas Knox taking you all the way up until 9 a.m. Eastern time, 6 o'clock Pacific. By the way, coming up in about, we'll call it a little over 20 minutes from now, we are going to have another edition of In Case You Missed It. That'll be yours right here on FSR. So for those listening on the podcast, you can't hear this, but Lorena's playing Tool. And this was actually the last band I saw live. And I think it was 2018.
1: Wow.
0: It was at the then Staples Center. And I think Coop went to that same. He's not here anymore. He's at some, you know, he's going to gamble in Vegas with Fernando Mendoza. But they did a, I think it was at Staples Center. And the one thing that just struck me is I'm sitting there at a Tool concert at Staples Center. You can see Lakers jerseys up and you can see like all the banners and all that. And then you can see a Taylor Swift banner for some reason.
1: Huh?
0: Yeah, very odd. Kind of an odd backdrop to Tool being played right in front of you. So, interesting. But yeah, haven't had the urge to go back to a concert since. They were fantastic. I'm good. All good. But a lot of the bands I like are making a return. They're making.
1: You should rip that Band-Aid off. Go back.
0: I'm good. Yeah, I'm good. There's just, it's just chaos. And I also like, listen, I'm not judging. I don't care if you do it. Just like the smell of weed is awful. It's awful. And it's just in your face. And like the cologne I get's $19 and I get it off Amazon. And like, I don't want, like,
1: I'm
0: I don't.
1: Sure that's awful.
0: Yeah, no, that's not. Mambo? Come on, man. Get it at Ross Dress for Less sometimes. It comes in the nice big giant plastic case because they don't want anybody to steal it. It's like, who's going to steal that?
1: Yeah, they have them in locked boxes. Isn't that crazy?
0: Yeah, it's awesome. Good for them. You know what else they lock up in Hawaii? They lock up Spam.
1: No, they do not.
0: I swear to God. First time I went to Hawaii, it was right after there was a hurricane warning, but it never really got close. It was all a bunch of crap. But the driver from the airport to the hotel told me, he's like, yeah, man, he's off. Brother, they lock up Spam. I was like, really? He goes, yeah. So that's like a delicacy out here. Okay. Apparently people are into it. So lock up your prized possessions is the moral of the story. 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The right tools and supplies are never far away. 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So every time Joe Burrow talks, there's a constant theme this offseason. All right, there's a theme here. And everything is about this year, this year, this year, Super Bowl, this year, this year, this year. All right, so they've got a joint practice yesterday with the Bears. They've got, you know, there's a skirmish and all these other things going on. And Joe Burrow, who some people question whether or not the guy wanted to play football anymore last year, spoke yesterday about the goals and the ambitions for this upcoming season.
2: I'm trying to put it out into the world. I'm trying to manifest it. I'm trying to show our guys the urgency that I have and that I want us to have as an organization to go and make it happen. You can keep pushing it down the road, or you can talk about it now and say, this is the year. You know, I'm tired of saying next year, next year, next year. This is it. Life is too short to keep pushing things down the road, and I'm trying to instill some urgency and some intensity in everybody to go and be great every day and try to go make it happen.
0: I can remember standing outside some sports venue, and somebody I was with wanted to get something to eat. And out here, one of the trends, like, because there's different places, you go different places. I was just at Wrigley Field. There's a thousand bars all around the facility. Like, there's Gallagher Way. They got all these different places. But like, you go to different venues, they've got like their own delicacies right around you. Dodger Stadium, they got traffic. Like, that's really what you got out here. But in a lot of places out here in Southern California, you could go. I've seen them at monster truck events. I've seen them outside bars. I've seen them outside concerts. I've seen them outside games. But they call them Hollywood hot dogs. And they're these little carts. And they're cooking up these phenomenal hot dogs. And they're wrapped in bacon. And they've got, you know, peppers and all these different things that go along with it. And I can remember looking at the cart and thinking to myself, how is that getting done? It's probably not healthy. But how is that getting done? And I kind of took a peek around the corner because I wanted to see kind of how the magic was made. And they've basically got a cookie tray and they've got a flame underneath the cookie tray. And I don't know how much longer that tray is going to last. Maybe you go to the Dollar Tree and get another one, but you just burn that as hot as you possibly can. And then that's how you cook up a delicious meal. And I see Joe Burrow's comments and I look at that and I go, I can imagine Zach Taylor's ass right on top of one of those trays. Move the hot dogs aside and set him right there because that seat is toasty. And every time Joe Burrow talks, that's exactly who I think of. The Bengals don't want to part with Joe Burrow. Like, people can try and push that. Well, we've seen it with Carson Palmer. Okay, cool. Yeah, we saw it with Carson Palmer. Right. Listen, we've seen a lot of things in history. I'd recommend probably we don't want to see those again. There was a time that if you suffered an injury to your toe, they'd just take the whole thing off. So it's not like we need to see that again. But I see Joe Burrow's comments and people want to go, oh, well, you know, Carson Palmer pulled the same thing. Joe Burrow's going to force his way out of there. And there's talk about, well, you know, could it be Kyle Shanahan and the 49ers who could pounce? Could it be, you know, Sean McVay before, you know, Ty Simpson went out and, you know, won the MVP of the preseason? The last thing the Bengals want to do is lose Joe Burrow. They had to lose a lot to get Joe Burrow. And Joe Burrow's had his issues. He's not been healthy. There's always been something that's popped up. Zach Taylor had the approach, and we've talked about it on the show before, to where, listen, man, there was rust going in to the regular season. We always got off to bad starts. And so I wanted to play my starters last year, and things looked good. And then Joe Burrow got hurt again, missed 9 games last year. But every time Joe Burrow talks, it's really clear to me that the expectations are at a point to where, look, if they get to a Super Bowl and they don't win it, and Joe Burrow's talking about winning Super Bowl, winning Super Bowls, winning Super Bowl, and Dexter Lawrence has been phenomenal so far in camp. But if they get to a Super Bowl and lose it, all right, look, you got there. You did it again. You came up short. But I'm starting to wonder, what is it going to take for Zach Taylor to keep his job? Like, what are we talking about here? Like, you need what? A playoff berth and 1-2 wins? What if you get a bye and you lose the first game of the playoffs? He's probably out. And so every time Joe Burrow talks, I go, man, that seat gets warmer and warmer and warmer. And I get it. But one of the things I always respected about the Bengals organization, and look, we can make the jokes, oh, they're cheap, they're this and that, and blah, blah, blah, and the fan base gets sensitive, and they do, and all that's fair. But one of the things I always give credit to the Bengals for, they are loyal. Marvin Lewis had that team in the playoffs seemingly every year. And every year they'd come up short and they stuck by him. To where you get some organizations, the Chargers go 14-2. They suffer a heartbreaking loss to the Patriots in the playoffs and they fired Marty Schottenheimer. So I always give credit to the Bengals for their loyalty. I totally appreciate that. But it's at the point now to where Joe Burrow has spoken about this so often and so much this offseason that I'm starting to wonder, what does it take for Zach Taylor to be back next year? The goal being the Super Bowl, that's awesome. Everybody's got a goal to win the Super Bowl. Everybody. Except for maybe the Cardinals. Maybe their goal is just to host another Super Bowl. I have no idea. But I'm starting to look at the Bengals going, man, like, we have set this goal to where if you don't at least win a playoff game, you're probably looking for a next head coach because the organization cannot lose Joe Burrow. But they can probably have their pick of the litter when it comes to coaches because the second that job becomes available, it's going to be the number one job in the NFL. Franchise quarterback. A guy trending towards a Hall of Fame career who's starving for a Super Bowl. It just seems like the seat gets warmer for Zach Taylor every time Joe Burrow opens his mouth. Jonas Knox in, Two Pros and a Cup of Joe here on Fox Sports Radio. Hey, by the way, did everybody see This is so awesome. What a feel-good story in the NFL. I love me some feel-good stories in the NFL. Love a little reunion. Did everybody see just the natural, real moment that A.J. Brown and Jalen Hurts had when the Patriots and Eagles were practicing against each other? Hey, man, A.J. Brown ran over, dapped him up. They gave a hug. Man, it was so cool, so awesome. Also, completely manufactured. Like, you could have A.

Terrell Owens and Donovan McNabb didn't like each other. And that was okay. At least it was authentic. And so every time I see a report that's come out since those guys have been together and it's all, well, you know, it's A.J. Brown. Well, it wasn't directed at Jalen Hurts. No, it was. Yes, it was. That's exactly what it was. Well, no, listen, those guys have always been close. And, you know, Jalen Hurts is why A.J. Brown came to the Eagles and blah, blah, blah, blah, blah. Okay, cool. And sometimes things change. Right? Sometimes, hey, you're good buddies, great friends. Sometimes things change. Jason Tatum, Jalen Brown, apparently haven't really talked. At least that was the last I saw of it. And it's okay. But this idea that there's this push, constant push, hey man, Jalen Hurts and A.J. Brown, we've got to see that those guys are on the same page. We got to see that those guys are... What's wrong with just not liking somebody? You think everybody in the Eagles locker room likes Jalen Hurts? Really? Do you think it was just A.J. Brown who had a problem with him? And that's always been my thought all along. That I think there's just a lot of guys in the locker room that don't like Jalen Hurts. They don't like the way he operates. Little aloof. Little distant. Little different. And that's okay. We work in radio. There's a lot of weirdos in radio. They just are. I'm one of them. But this idea, we've got to see A.J. Brown and Jalen Hurts get together and they embrace and look, man, what a feel-good moment. I saw somebody comment on social media yesterday, like, oh, man, look at this feel-good moment. Feel-good for what? It's manufactured. It's for the cameras. They've done it before. Remember they did some high five after they threw a touchdown and Jalen Hurts went to the postgame presser and said, hey, is that what you guys were looking for? What's wrong with it? Let them dislike each other. If they can't stand each other, they can't stand each other. There's nothing wrong with that. Who cares? Not a problem. But it's like, you know, A.J. Brown is like every... And this is the problem. Look, Jalen Hurts might be a little aloof and he might be this and that. But the problem with what was going on in Philly, which, look, there's been rumors that, A, you know, Hassan Reddick and A.J. Brown might have been mowing the same lawn, but on different days, if you know what I mean. And look, hey, maybe she was a nice lawn. I don't know what to tell you. All right. Like there was reports that like there's all sorts of rumors out there. And who knows if any of it's true. And Jalen Hurts didn't want to get in the middle. That's fine. But it was like, well, can you blame A.J. Brown? He's frustrated because he's not getting the football. Like, well, he is. I mean, he is kind of getting the ball. Maybe it's not as much as he wants, but we've seen that before. And also, he's the only guy complaining about it. Devontae Smith, never heard a peep. In fact, Devontae Smith was almost like the adult in the room who said, look, man, I know our record's great, but offensively, we're just not clicking. Like, we got to get it together. Saquon Barkley, you don't think he's got a bitch? Like, you don't think he's got a gripe or a moan? Saquon Barkley ran for $2,000 the year before and was nowhere to be found last year. But nobody else complained except for A.J. Brown. So we can try and decipher what this meant and what that meant and look at this embrace and look at this handshake that they've got to talk about and go through all of these different moments to try and piece it all together. The bottom line is those guys don't like each other. It's all right. Like, T.O. and Donovan McNabb didn't like each other, and that was okay. How many teammates have you seen over the years? There was stuff that Peyton Manning and Marvin Harrison maybe weren't the best of friends. And based on, you know, some stories about Marvin Harrison, got to be careful. Like, got to be, listen, tread lightly on that one. Speaking of Philadelphia. But like there's we've seen this throughout the course of time. And for whatever reason, people were staring at this Philly story. And so those guys end up in a joint practice and they've got a preseason game and all this stuff. And it's like, oh, man, how are they going to interact with each other? OK, they gave an embrace. And there's going to be some people who go, all right, listen, everything is fine. Nothing to see here. It's all BS. It's crap. They don't like each other.

0: It's fine. Nothing to see here. It happens. A lot of teammates don't like each other. We've seen teammates fight before. Famous story in Chicago, Olin Krutz, guy who probably should be in the Hall of Fame. Fred Miller, his offensive line teammate. Those guys got in a fight at a gun range. Olin Krutz broke his jaw. There was a weight that was broken over his head. You know, in season, they played together. They were fine. Everything's okay. And it's okay if A.J. Brown and Jalen Hurts don't like each other. We don't need to concoct some greeting and meet up after practice to try and make somebody feel better so they can go back and say, hey, man, see, it wasn't all it was reported on. Yes, it was. They don't like each other, and that is quite all right. Two pros and a cup of Joe here on Fox Sports Radio. Jonas Knox, no LeVar Arrington, no Brady Quinn. As we take you again all the way up until 9 a.m. Eastern time, 6 o'clock Pacific. You can also listen to this show on the iHeartRadio app as well, too. All right, so coming up next here, it is a tradition on this show. It's another edition of In Case You Missed It, and it's yours right here on FSR. 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
6: 22 eastbound, watch for stop and go traffic between Airport Road and 378. No problems on 78 or 33. Stroudsburg 611 closed in both directions between Godfrey Ridge Drive and Greenbrier Road due to a downed tree and wires. 80 westbound closed at Whitehaven. If you see a traffic problem, call our toll-free tip line 855-ROAD-TIP. I'm Christy O'Brien.
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0: Two pros and a cup of Joe, Fox Sports Radio. Jonas Knox with the air. Coming up top of next hour, a little over 15 minutes from now, we are going to tell you about a plague going on in the NFL right now. If you've been watching any of the coverage of the NFL, you've seen this. It's a problem. It's annoying. It needs to be spoken about, and we will do that for you. Again, coming up a little over 15 minutes from now here on FSR. By the way, I don't know about you, but I respect a pickup that's built to do the job without making a fuss. That's the Nissan Frontier, built for the work week and ready to load up the tailgate on the weekends. The 2026 Nissan Frontier.
1: 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Good thing the guys are here to bring you, in case you missed it.
0: And in case you missed it, the one and only Patty Speaks is here.
2: Hello.
0: To find out what the F is going on. Patty?
2: Well, you know what, Jonas? What's going on? Well, Vita Vea is going on here first, and we already know he got his one-year extension for about $30 million. Well, after signing the deal, though, Jonas, he's kind of changing a little bit of a different tune, saying he wants to be a Buck for life. And actually, give a listen here to Vita.
3: I always wanted to be a Buck, and I wanted to be a Buck for life. So I'm glad that we were able to get this done. It's something that happens every year. Just so happened to be me this year. But there's just stuff that we both had to figure out on both sides, and we got it all squared away. So I'm happy we can put that all behind us and move forward from here on out.
0: It's just like, all right, man. Okay, so the trade conversation. I just love how we all get caught up in the turnstile of this whole thing. You know, it's like that, like the we just keep going around and around and around. It's like those rotating doors that I, for some reason I always trip when I'm inside of them.
4: I love those things.
0: I hate them. My son did it. We were in Chicago. My son did it like in a breeze, like so easily. And he's watching me do it, and it's like, I see he couldn't figure out, hey, why, Dad, why are you struggling with this? Like, son, I don't know. Like, these doors confuse me. If there's a door that I could walk through right next to it, I'll just go through that door.
4: Do you struggle with roundabouts as well?
0: Yes. Yeah. There's one, like, if you drive up, if you go here, like, in Southern California, where I live in Ventura County, so if you want to go up to, say, you know, Solvang, which is like a really cool little town, you know, especially during Christmas, they decorate it all. There's this roundabout. I miss it every time. And my wife is sitting there in the back seat, and she knows it. And I'm like, oh, yeah, here it comes. And I'm like, I'm going to get it this time. And I end up having to turn around, and then I'll play it off and be like, no, I just wanted to see this part of the town. Like, you know, this part of the country, there's like a cow taking a crap around the corner. It's like all because I missed a roundabout. So, yeah, maybe that is what it is. I don't know. Roundabouts and those revolving doors I struggle with.
4: Stay away from circles.
0: But it's like, dude, this whole thing we get caught up every off season where it's like, oh, you know, I demand a trade. I'm not getting the contract I want. I demand a trade. It's like, all right. Everybody at this point knows how this is going to go. Like, everybody knows how this story is going to go, which is why the Micah Parsons trade was shocking to so many people, because we all just assumed, oh, look, we've been down this road before. Like, we've heard threats and people saying they want to get traded and this and that. And then all of a sudden he got traded. It was like, wait, really? Like, that can actually really happen? We never thought it would, because, look, Dallas has been through so many of those. So once Micah Parsons did get dealt, it was like, whoa, that kind of reset maybe how we should look at this whole thing. And then the very next offseason, Vita Vea's agent comes out and says, I don't see how this ends up in anything other than a trade. 2 weeks later, signs a $30 million extension. Like, what are we doing here? And we get caught up with it every year. And let me tell you something. I'm going to do it again next year. All right. Guilty as charged. And I'm not ashamed of it. I'm doing it again next year. Somebody's going to threaten. Somebody's going to say they're going to get traded. Then they're not going to get traded. And we're going to be doing the same old song and dance, just like we did this offseason. What else we got, Patty?
2: Ain't it the damnedest thing, though, Jonas? Because Brady Quinn's not here for this. That James Harden has signed a 3-year, $97 million deal to stay with the Cleveland Cavs here.
0: Love
2: so
0: it.
2: He also, Harden becomes the fourth player to top $500 million
0: That's right.
2: in career contract earnings. That's actually alongside LeBron,
0: That's right.
2: Kevin Durant, and Steph Curry. So now That's he's right. the fourth.
0: Yeah.
4: Wow.
0: I love James Harden. First of all, there's like the beard thing, like just continues to rock it. Like there's so it's like, okay, that's just, that's his move. That's his move. All right. Go for it. Do what you got to do. I couldn't do it, but hey, what to each their own. But I also love the fact, a couple of things. One, the guy's a huge fan of strip clubs. So much so that Nick Wright, of FS1 reported years ago that I think in Houston, James Harden had his jersey autographed up in a strip club, which, look, if you go to a famous, if you go to a famous restaurant, like I was in at Gibson's in Chicago, and you walk in there, and as you're waiting for your table, you see all of these famous people that had gone in there and like, oh, you know, to Gibson's, thanks for the hospitality, and they sign there. James Harden's got his up at a strip club. So like, how much money do you think that guy spent of this $500 million that he's amassed during his NBA career, which is going to turn into a Hall of Fame career? Like, how much money do you think he's spent at strip clubs?
4: I bet he's put at least four strippers through college.
0: Oh, like, easily.
4: At least.
0: Damn.
4: At least.
0: Like, because what's a college tuition nowadays? By the way, I heard, like, recently, like, this, like, it's unbelievable, like, what it costs to go to college now. Like, it's kind of ridiculous. But, like, James Harden just walks in there, and he's there so often, and he's such a great guest that they've got him, his jersey autographed up in the place. And that's how you know somebody's a real frequent visitor to a strip club. I remember going into a strip club with a guy named Steve, not DeSager. And I remember walking in with this guy years and years ago. And like, we had never been to this place. I'm not the biggest fan. I'm like, I don't get, what's the point here? Like, I got to pay cash just as a tease. Like, why are we here? And we walk in and we're there 20 seconds. And some stripper walks up and goes, Steve? Dude, how often are you here, man? Like how often do you? So James Harden, good. Great player. It never bothered me. The whole step back game never bothered me. The guy was scoring 30 points a game, which is rarefied air in the history of the NBA. Michael Jordan, Wilt Chamberlain, etc. He was an unbelievable player. I know he struggled a time in the postseason, but that guy's made $500 million. He's got his stuff retired at a strip club somewhere in Houston. And who knows, probably OKC, maybe out here in LA as well, too. And maybe eventually in Cleveland, and he gets paid. He's on a great list of $500 million, half a billion the guy's made. And he's going to be a Hall of Famer when it's all said and done.
4: I do have the average cost of college and tuition here in the United States. According to Education Data Initiative, is $38,270.
0: Jesus.
4: Jeez. That's not too bad for lifelong education.
0: Yeah.
4: Knowledge.
0: Like I know, priceless. I know some people that are still paying off those tuitions. Like we're talking 20 years after the fact.
4: Like his name's Patrick.
0: Yeah. It's like, that's what, look. All right. You just got to be a good athlete. Like that's the bottom line. If moral of the story is if you've got a kid, just make him a good athlete. So you don't have to be
4: Amen.
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8: 22 eastbound delays around MacArthur. Also slow eastbound at 378. No problems on 78 or 33. Stroudsburg 611 closed in both directions between Godfrey Ridge Drive and Greenbrier Road due to a downed tree and wires. 80 westbound, we've got an accident after Whitehaven. Watch for stop traffic. Left lane is closed. If you see a traffic problem, call our toll-free tip line 855-ROAD-TIP. I'm Christy O'Brien.
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16: Now, the Philadelphia Eagles, Hurts threw an interception in camp, which is like giving up a home run in spring training. It doesn't matter. New receivers, new personnel. And they post on the Eagles social media right on cue. Now, that's Q is the nickname for Quinyon Mitchell, who's a great young corner. It got 15 million views, and they never took it down. If you were confused or bothered, you know who wasn't? Jalen Hurts, because he didn't ask him to take it down. By the way, Josh Allen threw an interception at camp on like Monday, and Buffalo posted it. It got 500,000 views, right? The Eagles never took it down. 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
21: DeGrom, a history of success against these Nationals, having faced them so much in the NL East. And a swing and a miss here on a slider, and there you go. Two batters, two punch-outs, and 2,000 career strikeouts for Jacob DeGrom.
4: You just heard it on the Rangers Radio Network. They shut out the Nationals 2-0. The Yankees beat the Orioles 6-1, and Aaron Boone told reporters that star Aaron Judge has been cleared to begin his hitting progression. In week two of the NFL's preseason, the 49ers crushed the Chargers 41-17, while the Raiders took the lead in the final 14 seconds on an 8-0 O'Connell rushing touchdown to beat the Texans 22-20. And in the WNBA, the Wings outscored the Fever 91-85. Paige Beckers ended with 13 points, 6 rebounds, and 8 assists. I'm Monty Olaños.
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18: 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Here's Jonas Knox.

0: away we go. Hour two of Two Pros and a Cup of Joe here on Fox Sports Radio. No LeVar Arrington, no Brady Quinn, just Jonas Knox taking you all the way up until 9 a.m. Eastern Time, 6 o'clock Pacific. 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And if you are listening on the podcast, we appreciate you doing so on this Football Friday, talking all sorts of football. I mean, it's been really a football-heavy show. We mentioned the James Harden stuff, you know, him joining the $500 million club, you know, and donating a lot of that money to strip clubs. And then, you know, I thought, hey, man, but we are going to focus solely on football. You get Albert Breer joining us in hour three. Like, we're going to, like, this is a football-only show. And then Lorena just showed me a video that's the most astonishing thing I've ever seen in my life.
1: And almost like a magic trick, right?
0: It's disturbing. And I'll just so, because, look, kids are back in school. You know, if this was maybe 2 weeks earlier, might be a little bit more detailed on it. But I'll just put it this way. Somewhere, I'm going to guess South America. Is that a fair guess where this was at, you think?
1: Possibly.
0: Okay, South America. Who knows? Maybe
1: maybe Atlanta.
0: Yeah? Really?
1: Maybe.
0: That was Atlanta? Oh, that's awesome. Can we skip this Super Bowl and get to next year in Atlanta? The next one, please. But the cops were making an arrest and doing a search. And the young lady pulled out not just a gun, like a hand cannon that was hidden in a place where I cannot relate to ever hiding anything.
1: It gives a new term to the game, what's in my box. So, you know, see what I'm saying?
0: Right there.
2: Good play.
0: And that is exactly why.
1: I just think it's crazy how big it was. Like, it wasn't a little, like, tiny pistol. You know what I'm saying?
0: Like, I mean, it was, and it was turned sideways, it looked like. So, which does bring up a lot of questions. And that was Atlanta?
1: I'm gonna research that more.
0: No kidding. That's awesome. That is awesome. All right. Well, hey, little game of hide and seek in the ATL. Never hurt anybody, apparently.
1: Peek-a-boo.
0: But we transition that's probably the best preview of the Falcon season you're going to get anywhere on radio. Let me just tell you that right now. Okay. Because based on some of the footage we've seen of Tua Tagovailoa at some of these practices, right, based on some of that, maybe that's as good as it gets. But I did want to bring this up because I've noticed what I'm going to call a plague. All right, this is a plague that I've seen. And training camp coverage in the NFL bothers me just from the jump. First of all, it bothers me because it holds me hostage. I don't like the power it has over me. Okay? And that's full disclosure. So at least I'm honest about it. All right, it's got a level of power over me that I can't control. It's like an alcoholic. You know, an alcoholic walks by a liquor store and curses at it right before he goes in. They hate the power it has over him. So I hate the fact that training camp coverage has this sort of power over me. I hate it. All right? I want to care about the WNBA, which, by the way, speaking of hiding spots, something got thrown on the court last night, I think. You know? Like, I want to like other things. I can't. I try. I cannot. Okay? So training camp coverage has always gotten me. But there's this thing going on that I've seen with these joint practices that's really annoying. And you've seen it too. Because whatever team you're a fan of, they've got a bunch of these floating around. They are the pom-pom waving, kiss-ass fanboy and fangirls disguised as quote-unquote reporters. And my favorite part about this plague that goes on in the NFL this time of year is how they've now taken up for their team when a report from the other team that they're practicing against comes out in a positive way. Like if you see some report of pick your team. Jackson Dart struggled in joint practices and blah, blah, blah, blah, blah. You'll then see a counter to that from a Giants reporter who will then talk about all the great things that he did. And you can go through, if you want to take the time to go through, you can. You can go through and find these different back and forths. It's hilarious. The Bears and Bengals are practicing against each other. And God forbid anybody who covers the Bengals points out that Dexter Lawrence picked off Caleb Williams. And you're going to have some dweeb with the Twitter handle Caleb Season 1818 who responds to tell you about all the great throws he had and all the touchdowns in the red zone he had. And it's gone on way too much. And I know that, look, people feel however they want to feel about joint practices and all that. And hey, maybe this is going to replace the preseason. And I get all that. And I realize that it's a necessary evil, not just the joint practices and the preseason for whatever you feel about them, but also the coverage of it. But it's almost as if we just have to sit there and take part in this garbage to buy into these reports. I've said this from day one. I don't think any cameras should be allowed at any training camp practices ever. Ever. Like, I don't need to hear what Fernando Mendoza's completion percentage was in some practice or seven on sevens against his own team. I don't care. Do you remember what the Seahawks, do you remember the stat line for the Seahawks in some of these joint practices last year? Like, do you guys remember that? Like, do you remember like last year, like the Seahawks stats from the joint practice? I actually have them here. Let me grab them real quick. Oh, no, me neither. Because who cares? They won the Super Bowl. It doesn't matter. None of this stuff matters. Like, so this idea that you've got these fanboys and fangirls, these kiss asses who've got to take up for the team if there's some report that comes out that talks about somebody struggling. Dude, you're not a part of the team. Like, what does it matter? Somebody did throw a pick. Somebody dropped a ball. Somebody missed a tackle. Who cares? Like, what does it matter? It's like, you know, footage out there of this and that. I got news for you. There's a high school football coach out here in Southern California at Royal High in Simi Valley. Okay? Guy might lose his job. You want to know why? Got frustrated with a player, kicked the football, hit the kid right in the nuts. Right? Listen, some practice footage you see and you go, okay, I get it. But this idea that we've got to have cameras everywhere while these guys are practicing going through this stuff has never made any sense to me. Isn't that where you're supposed to struggle? Like, isn't that like where this stuff happens? Like, do you want me to show you my pre-show notes as I get ready for the show? Like, do you want to see those? It looks like it was written in Alien. It doesn't make any sense. It does to me. You ever seen Arnie Spanier's pre-show notes? Arnie Spanier writes everything in freehand on a yellow notepad that looks brand new every single time. Like, he'll send a picture of his notes on his yellow pad, and it's the first page every time. So I don't know if Arnie Spanier went out and started hoarding yellow notepads during COVID. It's like everybody was in one line buying one-ply toilet paper and sanitizer, and Arnie was buying notepads. He's like, I'll just get them now. Like this, like, but nobody cares about what you're doing to get ready for the games or get ready for, except in the NFL preseason or NFL training camps. You don't hear anything about, hey, what was the stat line of LeBron James as the Sixers get ready for the season? Nobody gives a rip. This is an NFL thing. In Major League Baseball, you got spring training, you got this and that, but it's like, hey, listen, whatever, man. Guys get ready for the season. It's going to be cold out there, and, you know, some teams are going to start off cold, and then when the weather heats up, the bats will heat up. And it's like everybody just sort of understands, like, yeah, whatever. It's fine. Remember Sidney Crosby's stat in that preseason game for the Penguins last year? I don't know. I don't even know if they played the preseason last year. I don't know. I have no idea. No clue. Literally no clue. But for some reason in the NFL, like, we're breaking down joint practice stats. Like, we're breaking down, hey, what did such and such do in the red zone? And it's now graduated from, not only are we giving the stats out now, you've now got some fan of the team who's got a media credential who's going to tell you, oh, but hold on a second. All right. Never mind that turnover that they had on the opening drive. Let me tell you about all the other great plays they made. Like, what? Why are we doing this? Who started this? Why did this become a trend? Albert Breer's going to join us later on. You know what Albert Breer does? It's awesome. Goes on a training camp tour. All right, goes on a training camp tour. Occasionally will pick an awful place to eat. All right? Maybe he'll go to a bar somewhere. Get a meal, get on the liver lube, go back, like, do whatever. Like, just enjoying his time traveling around the country. But you know what he does? Takeaways from each camp, like a real deep dive. Like, I don't know that I've ever recalled Albert Breer getting into a back and forth with another reporter about whether or not Sam Darnold struggled in a 2-minute drill in some joint practice as they went on to win a Super Bowl. Nobody gives a rip except the NFL. And it pisses me off that it holds this power over me. It bothers me. I can't escape it. Like, if you talk to an addict, they all tell you, listen, I'm not proud of it. Like, it's not like I walk around every day and go, hey, crystal meth, blow, bottle of booze. How was your night? Nobody's walking around doing that. Like, nobody shows off all the spoons they've got with the burn marks underneath as a badge of honor. Oh, you and your college degree, take a look at this. But the NFL training camp, they got me. They got me by the balls. Guilty as charged. And it bothers me. Almost as much as it bothers me that we've now graduated from keeping track of preseason practice stats to arguing on social media about the good plays that aren't being reported on. Like, what are we doing? And I'll be back for more next year. At the Jonas Knox on X.
2: You smoke crack, don't you?
0: I do. Principal Clark, I do. And I do every single August. Tired of it, man. I wish the WNBA would get their act together. So I could actually, you know what? I don't. I'm good. Whatever you guys got going on.
1: Where do you think they snuck in that one?
0: I don't know. I don't know. Like, I know that, you know, obviously metal detectors.
1: Yeah,
0: I mean,
1: I go to a stadium, I got to walk through metal detectors. They go through my bag.
0: Okay. Are there rubber protectors? Because this is where we're at now. And by the way, the NFL started that trend too. It's why they came up with the term Bildos. They were throwing those on the field in Buffalo games. Yeah, that's a Bills original.
1: Look, there's history I don't know. This is awesome.
0: I'm telling you. Yeah, there's
1: Bildos for everyone.
0: The Buffalo Bill fan base, like, you think Buffalo Bills, you go, hey man, like, what about the Bills? Like, the first thing, what about, you know, Buffalo Wings? Like, no man, Bildos. Yeah, like they started this trend. So Bills Mafia deserves a little bit of credit.
3: That may have been one of my fantasy team names a couple years ago.
0: Oh, get in line. Oh my God. By the way, that was another story that carried us. Brady tries to pretend sometimes like he doesn't like to swim in the mud. That's my favorite thing that Brady does. whenever stories get a little, he presses like, oh God, of course you want to talk about this story as he's doing backstrokes in it. Oh yeah. Look, man, we had a lot of fun with that story. A lot of fun. By the way, be sure to check out our YouTube channel for the show. 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Again, that's Two Pros FSR. 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All right, it's coming up next here. This has become one of the fastest growing and most popular game shows in the history of sports talk radio. We're going to spin it, all right? We're going to spin. We're going to play some roulette. It's called Ray Ray's Roulette, and it's yours next year on FSR. What do you do every morning? 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
12: 80 westbound in Axton after Whitehaven. Mile marker 266 blocks the left lane and shoulder. Watch for stop traffic. Stroudsburg 611 closed in both directions between Godfrey Ridge Drive and Greenbrier Road due to a downed tree and wires. No problems on 22 or 78. If you see a traffic problem, call our toll-free tip line 855-ROAD-TIP. I'm Christy O'Brien.
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22: First, we're going to go to Coach Troxel. He's done a wonderful job with the Leopards. Do you like what you see from some of those potential QBs?
23: 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So, Daniel Lepofsky and Jason Penzer are the two guys who are the front runners right now. I mean, they've been doing a good job battling this camp. You know, we're coming in this morning here and we're grading the tape and getting a chance to watch them in their last eval. We'll probably make a decision here tonight or tomorrow who's going to start in that first game against Georgetown. Eddie Jordan, who's a freshman who we recruited, Eddie's really, really talented and going to be really good. So with those three guys, I think we have a chance to be pretty good. I mean, I don't think we'll take a step back from where we were a year ago with Dean. I think we're just more inexperienced again, you know, but talent-wise, I think we're every bit as good.
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0: Two Pros and a Cup of Joe, Fox Sports Radio. Jonas Knox with you here. If you're just tuning in, you're wondering, hey, where's Brady and LeVar? Who cares? How about that? They're not with us. They'll be back on Monday, though. A much-deserved day off for the both of them. All right, so coming up in about 20 minutes from now, I am going to tell you about somebody who's got a lot of nerve thinking they can tell you how to act. You got every right to do this. You should be allowed to do this in the world of sports. And I'm going to take your side. Coming up here in about 20 minutes from now here on FSR. By the way, we are always brought to you by the Nissan Frontier, because I respect a pickup that's built to do the job without making a fuss. That's the Nissan Frontier, built for the work week and ready to load up the tailgate on weekends, the 2026 Nissan Frontier. Now, if you've been listening to this show over the past several weeks, you've seen the momentum building, right? Like, you've seen it. Like, it has been spreading like wildfire across sports talk radio. Everybody's talking about the game show each and every Friday you hear on this show that's called this.
1: Round and round the wheel goes. Where the ball lands, only Ray Ray knows. It's radio roulette. And this week, it's play or pass.
0: All right. Love play or pass.
2: Oh, you love all my games, Jonas. And for that, I adore you. All right. I wasn't sure if you wanted to play today because, you know, the boys are out. It's not as much fun.
0: Oh, what do you mean it's not fun? I love this game.
2: Oh, good. Okay. So if you want, you can let Patty play your pass too.
0: Okay.
2: But sweet. These, you know, these are for you. So you can be like, nah, this is the Jonas Knox show today.
0: All right. So explain the rules here. I mean, I know what they are.
2: I'm
0: clearly
2: going to give you an activity, let's say. This is just an activity. You decide if you are down to play or if you're passing. You're like, I'm not doing that.
0: Okay.
2: Sure. Pretty easy.
3: Uh-huh.
2: First one. Binge watch your favorite series, only stopping to use the bathroom. You have to finish the whole thing.
0: So, every season.
2: Every season, every episode. You would get to pick whatever series it is, but you would have to binge watch it nonstop, only stopping to use the restroom.
0: Oh, God.
2: You play or pass.
0: Only the bathroom? No food, no drink, no nothing?
2: Only to use the restroom.
0: I'll pass. Because, like, and look, there's shows that I love. The Leftovers was on HBO years ago. Like, anybody's into, like, something that'll take your mind in a place that's just wild. That's the one. But
2: I've never even heard of that.
0: Oh, it's great.
2: Check it out.
0: Yeah, it's great. But, you know, like, True Detective, that was another one. The first season. After that, it just went off the rails. But, I mean, at some point, I'm going to want to, like, grab a drink, get something to eat. Like,
2: nope. You gotta keep watching it.
0: I can't. Yeah, I don't have the ability to do that. I'm not gonna be able to sit still like that. I'll feel lazy. I just can't do it. I don't know.
2: All right, he's passing on that one. Play or pass, Patty.
3: I will play with that because that's a good way for me to lose some weight while I'm going to the bathroom, just, you know, being a lazy ass.
2: That's not how you lose weight.
3: I mean, if you're not eating, just starve yourself.
0: Can he use one of those little pedals that you just sit on your ass and you just pedal?
3: Yeah.
0: And they're
2: I thought about getting those for this seat.
0: Yeah, they push those on, like, infomercials at this time of night we'll see on the studio TVs. And I remember LeVar one time was looking at this and says, bro, look at what they're doing. Like, yeah, they're just pedaling. You're sitting down pedaling. Get an Aerodyne bike. What are we doing here? Yeah, Patty, I just, like, I'm not sure how much you're going to, but hey, maybe, who knows, maybe.
3: I mean, if I starve myself, yeah. Really.
2: Yeah, that's not the goal.
0: Just get some M-Drive, man.
3: Yeah, fair.
2: Yeah. All right, next player pass topic. You have participate in a nude bike race for charity.
0: Pass.
2: Player pass.
0: I'll pass. I'm good.
2: Really? I thought you were going to play with this one.
0: No, I'm good.
2: You're such a fitness guy.
0: A seat or no seat?
2: With a seat.
0: Oh, I'll definitely pass.
3: I'm passing. I'm passing.
0: It's like, couldn't you find something else to do to raise money for a charity? Like, isn't it like I just feel like there's other options out there. Like, you know, and by the way, I'm pretty sure that Either Brady was about to propose to his wife, and God, this might have been in Chicago, but he told the story one time. I might have the, listen, it might be, this might, don't quote me on this, but I think the story was he looked outside the window and there were like some nude bike riders.
2: Oh.
0: Like going, like there was some like, yeah, it was something along those lines. But yeah, I that doesn't seem like the most comfortable thing in the world. Bike seats, you know, generally aren't comfortable. And, you know, just bare ass on a bike seat, I'm good, man. Oof. Like, yeah.
2: All right. Both are passing on that one. Our next player pass. Would you own and live in a haunted house? Player pass.
0: Am I allowed to ask follow-up questions?
2: Yes. Yeah.
0: Is it a nice house?
2: It is a very nice house.
0: I'll play. Ooh. I mean, if it's a nice house,
2: the vampire would say that.
3: Yeah, true. Yeah,
0: because I mean, like, I know like people get so concerned about, you know, places being haunted, and I buy into it. Like, trust me. But when's the last time you heard somebody get their ass kicked by a ghost? Like, hey, Lorena, when you saw that ghost, you didn't come out with any bruises, did you?
2: No.
0: It's like nobody gets assaulted by a ghost.
2: Maybe
0: you just get a little scared.
2: He was actually just watching over me while I was resting, too. You know, I should stop being so on edge. He might have been a very friendly ghost, like Casper.
0: I got news for you. If somebody, like, if you're getting, you know, like, if somebody comes up and they mug you, and their version of mugging isn't like a pistol, you know, pointed in your rib cage, or, you know, like, give me the watch, and they've got a, you know, a knife the size of a lightsaber. Like, if they just walk up to you and go, boo! Ooh, oh, well, you got me here. Hey, take everything in my wallet here. Take this and that. Like, so a ghost, like, you never hear of anybody like getting assaulted by a ghost. So what's the problem? And by the way, for the most part, you know, if like aliens and stuff like that want to do experiments on people, like if these UAPs are flying around, like it's mostly like Skinwalker Ranch where they're lighting up these cows. And I look at that and I go, people go, oh, this is like spooky stuff. Well, not really. You were going to eat them anyways. Like, so what does it matter? Oof. What are we talking about here? So, I'll play.
2: You're going to play it?
0: Yeah.
2: All right. Patty?
3: I have a follow-up question, too. Is the haunting, is it more regular type of ghost, or is it, like, something demonic?
2: It would be more demonic. It would, yeah. No, it would be the scary kind.
0: Patty, it's not Stranger Things, dude. It's like... Because that's exactly where you're going here. Like,
3: no!
0: What do you think? Like, there's going to be, like, a row of Christmas lights on the wall, and they're going to flash. Like,
3: Demogorgons everywhere. Vecna, right?
2: Oh, gosh.
3: Jonas said, nice house. You know what? Nice houses are hard to come by. I'm going to risk it. I'm going
0: to
3: play.
0: Yeah, and let me tell you something. How much it costs to get a house nowadays?
3: Exactly.
0: It's worth the scare. Like, you may not sleep all that well,

0: cloth and you swing from ropes.
1: There's a guy who he chronicles the Amazon.
0: Does he do those things?
1: So his name is it Paul Roselli or Roselli? I forget his name, but he's from New York. He's from New York, and he basically chronicles the Amazon, and he talks about all of these wild encounters he has with panthers or jaguars or whoever, whatever cat is out there. He goes and he catches anacondas. It's all legit. And he talks about these bullet ants, these flying ants that'll sting you and they'll just shut you down for it.
2: Oh my God.
1: The amenities will be great, but I can't seem to figure out how to get mosquitoes to not bite my ankles when I'm outside.
0: I'd be eaten alive.
1: Yeah, there's just no. I'm going to go ahead and pass.
0: All right, passing on that one.
2: Follow-up question. Can I speak to the animals kind of like Tarzan can?
0: Yes, you would obviously speak their language.
2: But can they understand me too? Like, two-way street. Yeah. Well, because you're communicating.
0: I would say so. Yeah, you have Tarzan's gift. You are raised with the animals. You can speak to the animals.
1: By the way, you imagine Patty walking up to a baboon and saying, "Hey, yo."
2: that baboon would just, you get a gang of them, he just beat me up.
1: Patty, you should probably pass.
2: Yeah. Right. You know what, for my own safety, you're probably right.
1: Yeah,
2: They'd be annoyed with me in like 5 minutes. Yeah, I'll pass.
1: Piss somebody off.
2: Yeah, I know.
0: Oh, gosh. Okay, our next play or pass. Would you participate in robot battles?
1: I'm gonna pass. They weird me out, man. Like the whole AI robots running and there's like MMA robots. There's something about it just kind of creeps me out. I'm not comfortable with it. Waymo's. I'm not comfortable. You saw how I acted in that Waymo.
0: Yeah, there's a picture of you on my Instagram horribly uncomfortable.
1: It's weird that we're just going to hand the keys to, hey, well, you take it. Well, who is you? You don't even talk. What's happening? There's been gradual steps to this whole thing, right? The first step was that little vacuum cleaner you could put on the ground.
0: The Roomba.
1: Okay, that thing, weird. That's weird.
0: I want one.
1: Like, it's like a hockey puck with legs. It just walks around and cleans stuff. That's weird. I never was into that. And it's almost like we've just gone gradually up the ranks to now where you'll see these robots running on tracks, legitimate track athletes that are running. And they're crashing into stuff.
0: I was going to say, but they can't seem to stop.
1: And at some point, I feel like there's going to be a moment where, and you'll see this where you'll go to a circus and a guy pokes the elephant too many times and just gets stomped. And somebody's going to piss off one of these robots and he's just going to turn around and just take their head off. And I don't want to be there for it. I'm not going to participate in that.
0: So no robot battles for Jonas.
1: I'm out.
0: All right. Patty.
2: I have a follow-up. When you say robot battles, what do you mean? Do you mean where you're standing?
0: Would you do a robot battle? You know what I'm talking about?
2: Well, there's a couple different. Are you inside one?
0: You control the robot.
1: Oh, no, you're not wearing the costume. Oh,
2: damn it. Gosh. Then no, I'm out. I thought it was something more epic.
1: What do you think this is, Patty? You're wearing a costume?
2: Futuristic, yeah.
1: No.
2: Like Iron Man status.
1: You're not the guy who's the Transformer at Universal Studios.
0: If that's what you want. You do that. If you want to be the robot.
1: Hey, Loretta, you know when you go down to the lower lot at Universal Studios and there's a guy dressed in the dinosaur costume and then you walk up and there's another guy dressed in the Transformer costume? Mm-hmm. That's what Patty wants to be.
2: Yeah.
1: He wants to be the T-Rex outside the Jurassic ride.
0: I saw that guy, the Transformer, passed out the other day.
2: Oh my God.
0: Yeah, fell backwards and passed out from the heat.
1: Yeah. That's what you get, buddy.
0: That's a big-ass robot.
1: Like you want to walk around like a robotic Lego. That's your problem.
2: That said, that's a play for me.
0: All right. Our next play or pass. Would you compete in a competitive mooing competition?
1: What's the prize?
2: Yeah,
0: cows for life. Why not? Sure. Cows for life. That's what you get.
2: You get milk.
0: And you get, milk. Mm-hmm. That's good.
1: Look.
0: What about ice cream? Would you be in it for ice cream?
1: No.
0: A year's supply of your favorite ice cream.
1: In a mooing competition?
0: To be in a mooing competition.
1: By the way, who's judging that? Get a job.
0: Well, there would have to be one, like, celebrity cow. There would have to be one celebrity cow to judge.
2: A celebrity cow?

0: cow?
1: Yes, the best mooer that they have. And then two professional moo cowers.
0: I'll pass. Because, look, and people are like, man,
1: Is it because you can't moo?
0: Well, no, like, first of all, anybody can moo.
1: Well, show me your best moo.
0: Moo.
1: That sounded like a boo. Can I get a better like a moo, please?
0: What do you mean?
1: You sound like you were booing.
0: Hey,
1: like,
0: that's my moo. Like, don't judge my moo.
1: Get down in your throat a little more. Like,
0: I don't want to. No, because I know how this place works. I make a sex change joke years ago, and it gets played on repeat every year since.
2: He's on to us.
0: So, but, like, and I would just say this as a logical option. If you're like, well, man, you know, if they're giving away free steaks for life, you know, I would love it. It's like, okay, well, here's what you could do. If you wait for certain holidays, you can go to a grocery store and get a great deal on like some ribeyes in a package. So if you wait for like, say, Valentine's Day, like, if you go to like go to a supermarket on Valentine's Day, they've always got like a 2 or 3 pack of ribeyes on sale. Dude, like buy 2 or 3 of those and throw them in the freezer. If you want steaks for life or you want them on the cheap, do that thing. And they'll say, oh, there's a limit to 3 at a time. I've told this story before. McDonald's back in the day used to do on Tuesdays 29 cent hamburgers.
1: Take me back.
0: And on Thursdays they did 39 cent cheeseburgers. Well, we were poor. So I remember my mom sending me and you could only buy 10 at a time. And my mom sending me, my little brother and our nephew into the McDonald's around the corner from our house. We had to stand in different lines and we bought 10 each. And we brought them home with us. We had to sneak out the side so they didn't see us going into the same car. And we brought it home with us. And then we put them in the freezer.
1: You would freeze yes. McDonald's cheeseburgers?
0: Awesome. Hey, when you're poor, you're poor. You got to do what you got to do.
1: Oh, my gosh.
0: Yeah.
1: I guess that would work, though. That's kind of what White Castle burgers are, right?
0: Basically.
1: Pre-made, thrown in the freezer.
0: And by the way, isn't there like a White Castle vending machine somewhere?
1: At the airport?
0: What?
1: Yes, I saw one in Boston at the Boston airport. I wasn't hungry, but I wanted to get it. I was like, cool is that?
0: Jade, the great Jade, who's like, whenever we're at Super Bowl week, she's the reason any of it works. She's like a legitimate White Castle, like,
1: enthusiast.
0: She gave a speech, I'm not like high up in White Castle as far as like fandom, and like is such a fan of White Castle that she's got like all sorts of perks that come along with it. I swear to God.
1: Really?
0: I swear to God. I think we're in Arizona. I think this is the Arizona Super Bowl, and she found a White Castle nearby and brought White Castle as her carry-on on the plane, like a box of White Castles to take home to her family.
1: Wow.
0: I swear to God. I've never had an actual White Castle. And I'm like, listen, if we're ever in the vicinity of one, she's got to take me.
1: Wow, that's awesome.
0: So, yeah.
1: I'm bringing a whole box back from Vegas this weekend. So if you want one of my leftover White Castle burgers, I will give you one.
0: I don't want to cheat on Jade. I can't. Can't do it. She's got to be there for the first time. She's got to be there.
1: Sounds aggressive. Cheating on her. Anyways, our next... Oh, did you play?
2: Oh, I'll play just because I get a free moo cow.
1: Yeah, can I hear your best moo?
2: No.
1: Come on, Patty.
2: Moo.
1: That was good. Better than Jonas's. Mine was the best, though. I'm the best cow.
2: Yeah.
1: All right. Our next player pass. I guess we'll make this the last one, too. Travel cross-country in a Sprinter van... Play or pass?
0: Play. Look, I want to go cross country on Amtrak, like on a train. Mm. Like my dad did that years and years ago. He went from L.A. to his hometown of Monmouth because Galesburg is a train station right nearby that I've actually been to. I would love to do that. You could actually do one. I think we've talked about it, Lorena, where you can do one out here in Southern California and take it up the coast all the way to, I think, to Oregon.
1: Yeah.
0: I think you can.
1: I just want to do the short one to Santa Barbara and drink some wine.
0: Oh, it's... Look, so if you get me in a Sprinter van, now do I have to drive?
1: No, someone else could drive.
0: Play.
1: Yeah. Play?
0: Like,
1: play all day.
0: Right now.
1: Play all day. Today. Let's go.
0: Like right now, like
1: you could even set up a little podcast studio in the back. You could do your job from anywhere.
0: I would love to. Like the Madden Cruiser, John Madden used to have that tour bus because he was afraid of flying. Like I would love to. It's awesome. I love that form of travel.
1: A definite play for Jonas and Patty. Play or pass?
2: Play because I love car rides where I don't have to drive.
1: Yeah.
0: There you go.
1: Heck yes.
0: Well done, Ray. Another success.
1: I did it.
0: Ray Ray's Roulette again delivers the goods here on a Football Friday. It is two pros and a cup of Joe here on Fox Sports Radio. Jonas Knox in, Brady LaVar out. Coming up next here on the show, we are going to tell you about how somebody's trying to tell you what to do, and I totally disagree with it. I'm on your side, and that's right here on Fox Sports Radio.
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6: Stroudsburg, 611 closed between Godfrey Ridge Drive and Greenbrier Road due to a downed tree and wires. 80 westbound, watch for stop traffic after Whitehaven. Axton in the left lane at mile marker 266. No problems on 22 or 78. If you see a traffic problem, call our toll-free tip line 855-ROAD-TIP. I'm Christy O'Brien.
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3: This is Two Pros and a Cup of Joe.
17: Yeah. LSU has given out the number 5 to DJ Pickett. I'm just wondering, like, when you see this sort of stuff going on, and you see guys at the pro level who are looking back and saying, no, I don't want that guy to wear my number. Does it bother you as a guy who's really embraced it?
18: See, for me, it always mattered. When you think about 11 and the whole development of Sticks and Stick City and all that stuff, I realized going into it what the number meant to me. For Jaden Daniels, if it started mattering because they gave it to somebody that he didn't feel like deserved it, I think that's ultimately a conversation that you have to have behind closed doors. Because I'll say this, doing it out in the public, you don't want to embarrass the coaching staff. Ultimately, the school owns the number.
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0: Pros and a Cup of Joe, Fox Sports Radio. No LeVar Arrington, no Brady Quinn, Jonas Knox with the air. Coming up top of next hour, a little over 10 minutes from now. About the least surprising result you could expect in the world of football. We'll get into that for you here on FSR. 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
1: Hell yeah.
0: So this is rich. I love this. Little League World Series. This is from the organization, the Little League International, said the following. Quote, Little League International stands by its statement first issued last year that there is no place for betting on Little League games and players or any youth sports competition. Little League is a trusted place where children are learning the fundamentals of the games and all the important life lessons that come with having fun, celebrating teamwork, and playing with integrity. And no one should be exploiting the success and failures of children playing the game they love for their own personal gain. Kiss my ass. I'll bet on what I want to bet on. Okay. If you give me the right to go bet on some animal who's got a garden gnome on his back running around in circles, I'll bet on some little kid from Chinese Taipei to throw a perfect game if I want to.
2: Knox Locks.
0: Like, that's my money. I'll do what I want with my money. I don't need you telling me what I can and can't bet on when it comes to the Little League World Series. And by the way, as somebody who's got a kid in Little League, let me just tell you something. Let's not pretend like the Little League organizations around the country don't have one or two scumbags floating around. All right? I went to go use the porta potty during a game last year, and there was a 24-ounce IPA in the toilet. Who do you think brought that? Timmy on field three? Or Butch, who's probably gambling on the game he's watching, which is why he snuck that into the park. So this idea, we've got to take this sanctimonious approach, like, oh, like you can't bet on Little League games. Why not? Why not? I can bet on dogs running around in a track. I can bet on a horse to run around on a track, get injured, and watch them put him out of his misery.
3: This is my nightmare.
0: But I can't bet on the team from Duluth.
4: Hell no.
0: -2.5 against the Honolulu team. Which, by the way, I don't think would ever. I think Honolulu would probably be favored, if we're being honest. But like, hey, whatever. You can't bet on our games. Why? Because of their age? Nobody's getting a hold of some 12-year-old and they're like, hey, man, if you could just do me a favor, if you could just lay one in there, we're talking like, if you could hang a curveball, please, specifically in like the bottom of the sixth, there's a lifetime supply of Fun Dip on the other end of this whole deal for you. Like, what do you want? You want an Abba Zabba? You want a Three Musketeers? Right, you want like a box of Werther's Original for your granddad? Whatever it is. Charleston Chew, some moon pies, whatever you need. Let's make this work together. So Little League International, let me just tell you something. People can bet on they want, whatever they want, and they can start with your Little League World Series.
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9: 22 eastbound. Watch for delays between 15th and MacArthur. Westbound slow at Fullerton. 33 northbound. Stop and go at Tatamy due to construction. Stroudsburg 611 closed between Godfrey Ridge Drive and Greenbrier Road due to a downed tree and wires. If you see a traffic problem, call their toll-free tip line. 855-ROAD-TIP. I'm Christy O'Brien.
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18: 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Kyler Murray is going to be the starting quarterback in Minnesota. I don't know if the Vikings are giving up on J.J. McCarthy after 10 starts. Maybe they're taking a pause, you know. 6-4 in those 10 games, but you have a different GM in place. 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That's when Cliff Kingsbury came in, and Kingsbury was well aware of how good Kyler Murray was from Texas Tech, but the Minnesota Vikings are going to go with Kyler Murray, and I think it's the right decision. 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
17: In week two of the NFL's preseason, the Raiders took the lead in the final 14 seconds of the game on an 8-0 O'Connell rushing touchdown and defeated the Texans 22-20. Number one overall pick Fernando Mendoza played in the first half and was 8 of 15 for 86 yards and a pick six. It was all 49ers in their preseason game against the Chargers, coming out on top 41-17. And ESPN reports that 49ers tight end George Kittle is ahead of schedule in his recovery of his torn Achilles. He has a legitimate chance to play in the regular season opener in Australia against the Rams. In baseball, the Yankees outscored the Orioles 6-1, and manager Aaron Boone told reporters that Aaron Judge has been cleared to begin his hitting progression, while the Rangers shut out the Nationals 2-0. In the WNBA, the Wings topped the Fever 91-85. Paige Beckers, 13 points and 6 rebounds. Caitlin Clark, 10 points and 9 assists. I'm Monty Bolaños.
20: You know what time it is?
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0: You know, it's just about the least surprising thing you'll hear in the NFL. Yet for some people, they're surprised. I don't get it. Doesn't make any sense. We'll get into that for you coming up here in just a couple of moments from now. It is Two Pros and a Cup of Joe here on Fox Sports Radio. No LeVar Arrington. No Brady Quinn. It's Jonas Knox with you. You can find us on the iHeartRadio app. You can find us on hundreds of affiliates all across the country. If you are listening on the podcast, we appreciate you doing so. And live, we're going to take you all the way up until the end of this hour, 9 a.m. Eastern time, 6 o'clock Pacific here on this Football Friday. And so we've been talking mostly football. You know, we took a, took a little detour and, Little League International telling people not to gamble on the Little League World Series. F you, buddy. I'll gamble on what I want. And then you've got, the James Harden joining the $500 million club. But really, the conversation has been centered around the NFL. And one of the stories and concerns that has popped up over the past couple of weeks are some of the fights in these joint practices. And some of them have been, like legitimate throwdowns. Like Cowboys Saints, that was a good fight. That was like a decent scrap. You know, it wasn't just a, hey, we're grabbing a face mask and we're, throwing you around. I mean, you had a little bit of that. We had, Scott Steiner's son dropping a German suplex on a guy. He had punches being thrown. And both teams got fined $500,000 for the skirmish that took place between the Cowboys and the Saints earlier this week. And I see that and I go, that feels like a bit much. Jerry Jones talked about some of the fights that went on there, talked about potential punishments for some of the players who partook in some of those fights, talked about maybe fining some players who were potentially responsible for some of those fights taking place. And it's like, all right, man, like, I get it. You don't like that these players are fighting. I feel like $500,000 was a bit much. Like, I feel like that, seemed like we maybe not all that necessary to find that much money. But Jerry Jones talking about fining guys and all this. They're going to appeal the fine, of course. But I look at it and I go, why is anybody surprised at all that NFL players who take part in sanctioned violence ultimately end up getting in a fight in a joint practice while it's hot as they get ready for the season? Like, this is like par for the course. I'm surprised it doesn't happen at every joint practice. Now, this year, it seems like it does. There's some sort of a skirmish, some sort of a fight. But watch an NFL game. But this idea that we're going to pop guys $500,000. Look, it's either, and this is could be a little bit of a conspiracy theory. Maybe. Right? Just maybe. This is a move by the players who are like, man, we don't want to do these practices anymore anyway. So maybe if we just throw down a little bit, they'll just call these things off moving forward. Because I've seen some people push for that, that they don't like the joint practice idea. They don't, players are getting hurt. Players are, fighting each other. So maybe this is some sort of an effort by the players to get together and be like, hey, man, if we just getting some Donnybrook's little skirmish here or there and some of these joint practices, maybe we don't have to do this crap anymore. Maybe that's what it is. Maybe that's what the whole goal of this whole thing is. But this stuff is going to happen. It's why, you go and to certain sporting events and you'll see a fight in the crowd. And you're like, oh my God, like how could they? What do you mean? I'm not saying they should, but why are you surprised? I would ask the question, how couldn't they? They're liquored up. They've got who knows what else going on. They're passionate about their team. They paid a lot of money for the tickets. Their team's losing. I get it. I don't condone it, but I get it. You see the fight in the bleachers at Wrigley Field? The other night, I got news for you. I was just in those bleachers last Friday, just in those bleachers with my 5-year-old son. It was awesome. Like 3 days later, the Cubs and White Sox are playing and there's an all-out brawl where some guy who looked like he was pushing 4 bills in a Ryan Sandberg jersey just wore it over and over. And what happened? They went, they made a bunch of arrests, and it turns out there was alcohol, potentially some cocaine that was found. Hey, what do you know? Well, how could they? No, how couldn't they? So, man, why do these players keep fighting each other all the time? So, what do you mean? Like, you're literally finally getting to practice against somebody that's not your own teammate. You're getting ready for a season. And you are built to destroy. Like, this is what happens. Like, this is the result. Like, we bought our son, you know, a box of markers. What do you think happened? Huh? Do you think he opened the box up neatly, wrote a couple of pictures and notes to us, handed it back in a nice folded envelope, and then put the pens back into the box, and then put it away, and everything was fine? Do you think that happened? Or do you think he drew lines on the wall? What do you think was more likely? And you know what you do? Hey, should have been expected. So like, look, I don't think $500,000 is necessary to find these guys. And by the way, it's Oxnard. Not to call out the fine people of Oxnard, but, you know, you make a couple of wrong turns in Oxnard and next thing you know, maybe you run into stuff like that. There was a joint practice years ago. This is a true story in Oxnard. A joint practice years ago, I believe it was the Cowboys and the Raiders. It was either Cowboys Raiders or Cowboys Niners, but I'm pretty sure it was Cowboys Raiders. And I talked to somebody who worked at the local hospital in Oxnard who said, yeah, everybody's in tonight. Why? He said, Cowboys Raiders, man. Like, fans are going to be there. We know how this goes. Okay. I just like, this should be expected. It shouldn't be that much of a surprise. Like years ago, the Raiders and Chargers had all these issues at games and they just stopped serving booze. And nobody even said like, oh, well, why? They just kind of, yeah, well, I get it. That makes sense. Totally get it. So like, yeah, Jerry Jones can want to, you know, find whatever players are responsible. I just don't know what you expect. What do you think is going to happen in the middle of August? It's hot as balls. You're finally playing against somebody who you can actually get to not like and maybe do a little bit of damage to, and it turns into a fight. I mean, it's everywhere you look. There was a fight in the Bengals and the Bears. The Giants had a skirmish. Like, everywhere you look in these joint practices, there's a brawl. Bo Nix got into a fight. Bo Nix, there was some picture floating around of Bo Nix and his leg injury, and it was like the guy had just walked off the set of Gettysburg earlier in the offseason. And that guy's getting in the face of a linebacker trying to fight him. This is just the natural course of the NFL offseason as you get ready for the regular season. At the Jonas Knox on X, at the Jonas Knox on X. By the way, speaking of the NFL, so we were talking about this earlier. Like, look, the Raiders got this thing going on where, you know, they're gonna drag the fan base through all this. Now, Clint Kubiak was asked after the game, like, hey, are you ready to name a week one starter? And blah, blah, blah. And he said, I'm not ready yet and whatnot, but it's kind of weird because, you know, you said Kirk Cousins was going to be the guy and he didn't play last night and it was Fernando Mendoza, and then Mendoza, you know, threw a pick six and it was like, oh man, you know, maybe he's just not ready. And look, my stance on the whole thing is Kirk Cousins. I love Kirk Cousins. I really do. Fernando Mendoza started week one right away. Enough's enough. The fan base has been through enough. They've not won a playoff game since Rich Gannon was their quarterback. Okay? That's a long-ass time ago. They've seen enough. I think this is the fourth straight year They've got a different head coach quarterback combination to start the season 4 years in a row. So if we're doing this, let's just do it. What are we waiting for? Like, let's make this happen. But it does seem like that's not how this is going to go. And I'm like, watching how this is playing out, and I'm looking at it going, Kirk Cousins finds himself in the spot where he's going to be the most loathed quarterback by his own fan base in the NFL for as long as he's a starter. He's in an impossible situation. That $20 million he got for this season, that's not for performance. That's hazard pay. Because that fan base, the second Kirk Cousins throws an interception, it doesn't matter what it was. Wide receiver could have ran the wrong direction. Totally his fault. The second Kirk Cousins makes a mistake, they are going to boo him mercilessly. Because nobody wants to see him play. And they would be a better team, probably, with Kirk Cousins at quarterback. But they're not in a position to go make a run for a Super Bowl, so why wait? So they're going to roll him out week one, most likely. They're going to let him play it through. And every fan watching a Raider game is going to sit there waiting for the opportunity to boo him and shout, get him off the field. Like, Kirk Cousins won a ton of games, made a ton of money in the league. Like, he's been a success. He's been awesome. And he finds himself in a spot where it's like, listen, man, I'm getting $20 million for who knows how long I'm going to be the starting quarterback, and I've just got to hear it from the fans. Like, a bunch of drunks walking across the street from Mandalay Bay after losing their ass on the double dolphin slot machine game or Wheel of Fortune that are only there to boo me early in the season because they want to see Fernando Mendoza. So that's the way this story is going to go. It's unfortunate for Kirk Cousins, but this is the spot he finds himself in because that fan base has suffered for long enough. They have zero interest in seeing a bridge quarterback to get to Fernando Mendoza. They're not looking for a bridge. They're looking to jump past whatever the canyon is between them and a Super Bowl to get there on the other side already. Right or wrong for Fernando Mendoza, fair or not, or for Kirk Cousins, that's just the way this whole thing goes. And I want it for the record, for those of you that weren't with us in hour one, I want it on the record here. And I said this earlier, preemptively, I'm giving Fernando Mendoza a pass if he makes a mistake in Vegas. All right. Now, if you're wondering, make a mistake, are you talking about like, hey, what, throwing another pick six? No. Fumbling a snap? Absolutely not. Making a bad read? No. But if like you find out that Fernando Mendoza, you know, is in a suite at the Luxor and the guy's got like, a coffee table full of booze, some Penn State powder, and there's a couple of ladies of the night hanging out in the room, I'm not going to judge the guy. He's a nice guy. Good dude. Do you hear Fernando Mendoza after he threw his interception last night? Fernando Mendoza's on the sidelines. Laura Rutledge of ESPN's interviewing him and gives a little shout out to the broadcasters. You talk about a thoughtful individual. You talk about a decent human being. You talk about somebody who's earned the right to make a mistake and have something like that pop up while he's playing and starting as a quarterback in Las Vegas. Let's take a listen.
1: Okay, well, you nailed it. I will go tell Kirk that you did a great job.
2: Thank you. Please do. And please tell Mr. Buck I say hello.
1: Oh, we love it. There you go. What about Mr. Aikman?
2: Oh, of course. I mean, he's a legend, you know. I think Mr. Buck needs some more love because, I mean, Mr. Aikman's already, you know.
1: Well said, Fernando. You nailed it.
2: Thank you. God bless.
1: Back to you guys.
3: There it is. Back to Mr. Buck.
0: If anybody's earned the right, it's that guy. Like, if for whatever reason, like, you're walking down Fremont Street and you see him doing snow angels in like a pile of amphetamines, whatever. I'm not going to judge him. He said everything right, said all the nice things, said all the right things up to this point. I'm just saying, we need to have some grace here. All right? There's a lot of temptation out there. I know he's scared of the strip. I got news for you. They deliver. You don't got to go out to eat. Right? You don't. You're going to see some guy with overalls, handing out a piece of paper, smacking it against his hand. Just look at the phone number there. And you can haggle him, from what I hear. At the Jonas Knox on X. At Jonas Knox Show on Instagram, by the way, if you want to follow along on the Instagram page. Have fun with that. By the way, I respect a pickup that's built to do the job without making a fuss. That's the Nissan Frontier, built for the work week and ready to load up the tailgate on the weekends. The 2026 Nissan Frontier. All right, so coming up next here on Two Pros and a Cup of Joe, we are going to have a Thursday tradition, but we're going to have it on a Friday. He's the one and only Albert Breer, and he's yours right here on FSR. 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
17: For the most part, we're looking good this morning. 33 northbound to Lee's Academy at the construction. No problems on 22 or 78. We're accident-free on the turnpike. In Stroudsburg, 611 closed between Godfrey Ridge Drive and Greenbrier Road due to a downed tree and wires. If you see a traffic problem, call their toll-free tip line 855-ROAD-TIP. I'm Christy O'Brien.
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0: Two pros and a cup of Joe, Fox Sports Radio. No LeVar Arrington, no Brady Quinn. Jonas Knox with you here on FSR. Coming up in about 20 minutes from now, we will have another edition of The Leftovers. And it involves a thief in the world of sports who's been rewarded. We'll get into that for you right here on Fox Sports Radio. But right now, it is time to welcome in a Thursday tradition, but on a Friday. He is the one and only Albert Breer, senior NFL reporter, lead content strategist at the MMQB. And you can get him on X at Albert Breer. AB, good morning.
1: Good morning, and thank you for the flexibility. You won't believe this, Jonas, but my scheduling issue is caused by a truck turning over on I-93 North in Boston. And apparently there are tomatoes and cucumbers and all that all over the highway now that are still backing up traffic up there. And I think if you Google it or search for it, you might find it. But so apparently the produce section is all over I-93 North up here, Boston.
0: Yeah, and that's unfortunate because now they're just going to jack up the prices everywhere in town because there's a shortage. So now we got to suffer through it. And I did see on your Twitter account, you showed just the miles and miles of cars that are backed up. That's awful.
1: Yeah. So I was on the radio in Boston, which is how my schedule got backed up. And I caught myself, I was laughing about it. And then I had it in my head. I'm wait a minute. Somebody might have died here. I better be careful. And so then when we went to break, I asked the guys, I was like, I hope everybody's okay. And they're like, yeah, it was just a produce truck hit the divider. And I'm like, so is the produce all over the highway? And sure enough, they showed me the picture of tomatoes and cucumbers across the interstate.
0: Oh, that's rough. But at least though you were on hands. Now were you there for the big reunion between Jalen Hurts and AJ Brown that took place?
1: I was. I was about 15 yards away. Yeah.
0: It felt a bit manufactured. It just seemed like AJ Brown kind of ran over and it's like, hey, what's going on, buddy? It's like, man, you've had months to talk to each other. You didn't talk to each other. I don't know why people have a problem with the idea that, hey, man, sometimes teammates just don't like each other. It's okay. And we saw, in Philly with T.O. and we saw it with McNabb and that story went on for so long. I look at it and I go, they're better off away from each other. They would have been great together and they probably, are going to look back and maybe have some regrets about not making it work better.
1: Yeah.
0: But I don't know why people just can't accept the fact that those guys aren't on good terms and probably won't be forever.
1: I mean, I think part of it is there was the initial storyline here, which was that these guys have known each other since high school, and you remember the FaceTime call, right? When AJ initially got traded to the Eagles, and they're laughing into the phone and all that, and so for it to go from that to AJ, reading self-help books on the sideline, it was, I think, kind of jarring for a lot of people.
0: By the way, when you lay it out like that, that is kind of insane.
1: It is, right? It really is. And then, and they won a Super Bowl together. That's the other thing. It's they're bonded forever. They won a Super Bowl together. They played in two Super Bowls together. There's just a lot there, So I think everybody likes a good soap opera. This has got soap opera elements to it. And like I said, I was standing there, and the one thing that was interesting about it was, so the joint practice actually happened on an upper field. There's this little hill that goes up. There's one practice field right by where the Patriots practice facility is, and then you got the two practice fields up top. That's where the joint practice was. So for their post-practice stuff, the Eagles and their media came down to the lower practice field. So the coaches, the players doing post-practice stuff, all of them were doing it on the lower practice field. And so A.J. Brown was walking back from the upper practice field to the Patriots facility and ran into Jalen that way. Now, what's interesting about that, the reason I'm laying all that out to you, is it happened right in front of the Philadelphia media. You know what I mean?
0: Oh, yeah.
1: And so, that part of it, like, I don't, those two guys are pretty smart guys. Like, I don't think that for either guy, it was lost on them that we can kind of quiet this whole thing down a little bit if we just go through the motions for a couple minutes. So maybe it was more genuine than that, but at a baseline, I think for both guys, it probably at least quiets the whole storyline a little bit.
0: He is Albert Breer, senior NFL reporter, lead content strategist at the MMQB, joining us here on Fox Sports Radio. Get him on X at Albert Breer. Whenever I hear Joe Burrow talk Super Bowl, Super Bowl, Super Bowl, it seems like multiple times this offseason he's pointed to that. And I just can't help but think that seat gets warmer and warmer for Zach Taylor every time he says that. And I was kind of throwing this out there. What would it take, if not a Super Bowl, for Zach Taylor to be back as head coach in Cincinnati? Because it almost feels like, you know, and Joe Burrow said it himself, it's now or never. The expectations are at a point to where he's almost put, without saying it directly, everybody in the organization on notice of, hey, man, I'm not going to be happy if we don't get it done this year. What do you think gets Zach Taylor back on the sideline next year if they come short of a Super Bowl?
1: So I think first you have to look at the franchise's history, which is not to do those sorts of things, right? Like Marvin Lewis was there for, I want to get the number right, I think it's 16 years, right? I think that's what it was.
0: Sounds
1: it was
0: about right. Yeah.
1: I think it was something like that, right? Like I may be off a year or two on that, but I think it was 16 years that he was there. You know, it's honestly, they have wrote it out with their guys. The guy who's in charge of personnel there is very good. Duke Tobin has been there since the 90s. You know, like, so it's not their way to haphazardly fire people. That said, with all due respect to Carson Palmer and Andy Dalton and Boomer Esiason, I don't know if they've ever had a quarterback at quite this level, where I think most people agree, when he's healthy, he's consistently been one of the top five players in the league at the position. And so, but I think that's caused them to operate in different ways this offseason, which I think is what gets everybody's attention. They restructure his contract. They generally don't do that. They trade a top 10 pick for a player in Dexter Lawrence. They generally don't do that. They did make a couple free agent signs. They've done that in the past. That's not as out of character, but yeah, I mean, I think you see the organization acting with urgency. Joe is talking with urgency. Zach Taylor is backing him in that. So there's definitely a lot of pressure on everybody, and I think a subtle part of it is, yeah, like, you don't want this to, you know, wind up being where Matthew Stafford was with the Lions. Now, obviously, that worked out for everybody. The Lions wound up winning after that. Jared Goff's been a really good quarterback for them the last 5 years. So I don't think you look at that one as like, well, like the Lions like completely regret everything. But, I mean, they certainly didn't get the most out of Matthew Stafford in Stafford's 12 years as a quarterback.

0: Your NFL reporter, lead content strategist for the MMQB, joining us here on Fox Sports Radio. Jonas Knox with you here on FSR. So Clint Kubiak said, you know, he wasn't ready to name, you know, the Raiders starting quarterback, which is kind of interesting considering I thought the whole plan was Kirk Cousins is going to be the guy. And then you go to Fernando Mendoza, but Mendoza gets to start last night. What is your read on this situation? Has there been sort of a change in the attitude and maybe philosophy there based on what we've seen from Mendoza despite the pick six last night, and potentially he could get the start week one?
1: I don't think so. And the reason why isn't so much about the quarterback as the other 10 guys in the huddle. I think like the big thing is like when they put Mendoza out there, they want to be able to support him and have him playing confident and be in a place where he can maintain his level of confidence playing the position. And I know this, like Clint Kubiak comes from a group of coaches that really believe that when a quarterback loses his confidence, it's really, really, really hard at the NFL level to get it back. And so I think like they're going to be very intentional about that. And I don't know, Jonas, I mean, like, just watching what I've watched of the Raiders, I think they've got a chance to be pretty decent defensively. I don't know that offensively I look at them and say, oh, yeah, they're better than I thought they were, you know? Like, I think it's just sort of is what it is right now, and they still need another offseason to build that offense up. And so could there be a point in November, whatever it is, where – they feel like a few guys have come along enough where they can manage it with Mendoza in there and have him playing confident and fast, maybe. But I don't think they're there yet.
0: When did the coverage of training camps start to turn for you? Like in going on your training camp tours over the years and covering the league for years, it just seems like it's almost a point now to where we've graduated from, which I've never understood why we get reports on stat lines and box scores from 7-on-7s or joint practices or whatnot. Like I don't know why that happens. This is when you work on that stuff and go through those mistakes and all that. And yet it gets reported on as almost a damning look on a player, but it's now gotten to the point to where you've now got, I saw yesterday there was, you know, media members and quote unquote reporters from teams disagreeing on, yeah, well, what about this series when he did this? And what about, like, what have you seen from the coverage of just training camp and how when you first started, the difference between then and now and how many years you've done it since then?
1: God, I wish Brady was here for this. It was Tebow.
0: Really?
1: It was Tebow. Yeah. I mean, because what I remember, and I think the stat keeping had always happened, right? But I think when Tim Tebow came into the NFL – and Brady was there for some of this. You saw it with the Broncos, right? But then where it really took a jump, I think it was, look it up. Was it 2012? I think he went to the Jets, right?
0: Yeah, I think so. Yeah.
1: The way that training camp was covered, it was such a freaking unbelievable circus. And they were, I'm telling you, like, New York plus Tebow added up to just a total bleep show of coverage, you know? And so they were covering Tim Tebow and Mark Sanchez in that camp as if they were, you know, Montana and Young. And Montana and Young competing, like, in games side by side against each other. And, like, what really put the jetpack on this whole thing was that this was happening and the public was eating it up, you know? So the public, everybody's like, oh, this is overkill, but everybody kept tuning in, right? Everybody kept clicking on everything with Tebow. You had the Tebow running through the rainstorm shirtless, that video. Like, all of that stuff. Like, so, like, if I had to pinpoint when it changed, I would say that would be it, because there was so much interest in the backup quarterback.
0: You know what I mean? You know what I remember? I remember Eli Manning even joking at the time. You mentioned Tebow running shirtless, and Eli Manning was like, yeah, I told David Carr to take his shirt off and go run so we could get some coverage too. Like, and that's the Giants.
1: Yeah.
0: Like,
1: yeah. That.

0: But I mean, I think like the, I mean, to all of our credit, I think we all knew how absurd it was in the moment. You know what I mean? Like, I don't think any of us were sitting there thinking like, oh yeah, this is great news. Like, I think we all knew how, but it was like, we couldn't stop watching. It's like, I mean, I guess like to analogize what I dealt with this morning, it was like everybody's rubbernecking on the interstate. You know what I mean?
1: Yeah. No, that was a wild time.
0: By the way, just an update on I'm back in the tomato and cucumber traffic.
1: Oh, it's awesome. But when does the tour wrap up? When are you? I mean, you got to be coming down the stretch here.
0: I'm pretty much done. Like, I think I'm gonna do the New York teams next week, but that for me is like a day trip, basically. You know. So I'm pretty much done, which is nice relief.
1: All right.
0: I love it, though. I do love it. It makes me so excited for the season. But, getting to sleep in my own bed last night, even with an early wake-up call, was pretty good.
1: All right. So I think I asked this a couple of weeks ago, but now that we've had more stops along the way, best and worst meal you've had on this training camp tour for 2026?
0: Well, the worst meal is definitely in Kansas City. I'll do this every so often where I'm in a weird travel circumstance and I'll be like, you know what? I'm going to just go to McDonald's, you know? And like, so I generally love McDonald's. Like, I honestly, like, I'm the dad who, you know, when he goes and picks it up for his kids, steals like, hey dad, how come the fries are half, or right. Like, how come the fries are half gone?
1: You know? Have to,
0: you know, like, so, but like, I should have just ordered like an old standby, like a quarter pounder or something. Instead, I was like, oh, like, let me try the McCrispy. And I'm telling you, dude, it was such a poor imitation of a Chick-fil-A sandwich. I was expecting like the old school, like McDonald's chicken sandwich, which was pretty good, I thought, back in the day, right?
1: Yeah.
0: Like lettuce, tomato, mayo, whatever. No, it was just a patty on a soggy bun with some really crappy pickles. And so it was like, it was such a poor imitation of, you know, Chick-fil-A, because that's what a Chick-fil-A sandwich is. Like, instead, Chick-fil-A does it great, you know? So it was like, that would be the worst. The best. What was the best?
1: I think you might have mentioned there was Mexican food.
0: Post, which is really good. Mexican, El Tiempo, I think was the name of it.
1: Yeah.
0: And one of the Texans guys told me to go there, and I was sort of expecting it to be like some high-end Mexican, and it wasn't. It was like a hole in the wall, and it was awesome. It was amazing. So the fajitas from there were really, really good. And, you know, like, if you've had Mexican food in Texas, you know, like, it's just like, yeah, it's different down there.
1: Yeah.
0: You know? So that was good. I ate at Manny's Steakhouse with my boss in Minneapolis, and that was, Manny's is always really good. It's super expensive, though. Manny's was like off the charts expensive, like even for a steakhouse. So that was good.
1: Yeah, you'll be expensing then, that one, right? But that gets expensed, right? I'm assuming.
0: Well, yeah. I mean, I can put my boss's name on it.
1: Oh,
0: so that's
1: sweet.
0: So we're all good there. And there was like, and then I would say in Chicago, like, I don't know if you know David Kaplan, who does radio up there,
1: yeah.
0: But he's like, yeah, so Cap, so I do Cap shows. So he took me out to dinner at this sushi spot. I think it was Starfish was the name of it. So I had some good meals along the way.
1: Nice.
0: Oh, I should mention I went to Bar Bill in Buffalo too, which the wings there are top notch. My buddy Ty Dunn told me to go to the 9/11 Tavern. I tried to go there. I didn't wind up making it in time. The kitchen had just closed. So then I went to Bar Bill, which is really good too. And I've been to before, 20 minutes away, and got pulled over on the way there.
1: Oh.
0: But if the 9/11 Tavern just served me, then I wouldn't have gotten a ticket. But
1: yeah,
0: but yeah, that's the way that played out.
1: That's unfortunate. By the way, we got a break here shortly. So we got less than a minute, but I did want to ask you, have you gotten any thoughts from anybody in the NFL you've talked to about the, 38-year-olds that are playing on NFL rosters that are going back to college now, it seems like all of a sudden that's just an okay thing to do. We had a guy. It's unbelievable.
0: This to me has to be like the, like, if anything gets these idiots to move, this has to be it, right?
1: What?
0: I mean, Like, what is it? I'm serious, though, Justin. What does this mean? Like, does this mean, like, guys are going to get cut in, like, a week and a half, and now they're going to be weighing offers between, Alabama and the Falcons?
1: I wonder where Brady and LeVar are with all this. Like, maybe that's why they're not on the show today. I swear to God. Like, LeVar saw Pablo pledge Escobar on the rounds and was like, I got to go back to state college. Like, I don't know. Whole thing's, but it doesn't make any sense.
0: Is 11 open?
1: He's happy. His son has it, but, you know, I'm sure he'll lend it to him. Like, it's just like that's. Yeah. So I just, you know, I wonder what the NFL thinks of this, because, I mean, you had a guy, you know, for the Bucs have 2 sacks in a game over the weekend, and now he might go back to what, LSU or Omaha. It's like the whole thing's madness. I don't get it.
0: I mean, it's just like, and you know what? Like, the real villain in this whole thing, without question, is Mark Emmert. And I think we should talk about him by name. I'm sure LeVar, because everything that happened at Penn State, has some feelings on him. But, I mean, this guy, like, if there's ever a villain, he's the villain. Because this is a guy who, honestly, Jonas, I think we all knew, and I assume you'd agree with me here, we all knew for the last 2 decades, 3 decades, that the day was coming when players were going to get paid, right? Yep. I think we all knew. It was just, it's not if, it's when, right? At some point, they're going to have to pay the players. And they had all of those years to sit down with the players and say, let's hammer out a system that works for everybody. Let's go through this. Let's figure out what you guys need, what we need.
1: And they didn't get it done.
0: And let's come to a solution. And instead, they just let the courts do it.
1: Yeah.
0: And you let the courts do it, and this is what happened.
1: Yeah.
0: And so Mark Emmert, like, circle his name. He's the guy. Is the villain in this whole thing.
1: Yeah, I agree, man. It's crazy. But AB, we always appreciate it, man. We know you're dealing with traffic and everything going on the tour, but we appreciate you making a few minutes with us here. He's Albert Breer, senior NFL reporter, lead content strategist at the MMQB. Go to X at Albert Breer. He does breakdowns of every training camp stop he makes. 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
12: Stroudsburg 611 closed between Godfrey Ridge Drive and Greenbrier Road due to a downed tree and wires. 33 northbound slow at Tatamy through the construction. No problems on 22 or 78. We're accident free on the turnpike. If you see a traffic problem, call their toll-free tip line, 855-ROAD-TIP. I'm Christy O'Brien.
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24: The better Caitlin Clark plays, the less chance she has to win WNBA MVP. The MVP of the first half of this year is Asia Wilson, right? What she did the first half of the year with Vegas is absolutely incredible. The best player in the WNBA the second half of the season has been Caitlin Clark. She has raised her game so much, and every single game now we're getting incredible things from her. She's become that player that we thought she was going to be when she came into the league. But overall, when Caitlin Clark's not mentioned, when you see WNBA MVP voting breakdowns and Caitlin Clark's not even in the top three and Olivia Miles is there, I just said to myself, you know what? It doesn't matter what Caitlin Clark does. There's no way she gets voted the WNBA MVP.
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25: 2-1 pitch, Rincon swings. 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Corona on the run. Back to the track. It's off the base of the wall. Perola scores. Reyes fly around third. 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
1: Two pros and a cup of Joe here on Fox Sports Radio. Jonas Knox with you. We'll be back on the air coming up on Monday. Same time, same place, 6 a.m. Eastern time, 3 o'clock Pacific. 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
1: Hey, Leray Ray.
31: Hey, Jonas. We're just going to give you a little something to snack on, just like the raccoon that was found at Citi Field in Queens, New York. He was over in the stands. He was just reaching his little paw up through this hole to grab peanuts. and things that were down on the floor that had been dropped. And then people saw him and they started handing him glizzies and pretzels. And this raccoon just started having the best feast of his life.
1: And was taking them. And like, here's the thing. It's not even a paw. It's a legitimate hand. You can see it reach up through there.
0: It's a little scary.
1: And like, it's like concerning to where I almost wonder, man, is that a raccoon? Like, by the way, they're terrible. Like, they are awful. If you've got fish in a pond, my brother got his fish mutilated by raccoons.
31: Really?
1: They are awful.
31: They're just cute little trash pandas.
1: Okay, we'll go to a Mets game and go eat a hot dog. Leave the fish alone.
31: I'll share it.
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8: Stroudsburg 611 closed between Godfrey Bridge Drive and Greenbrier Road due to a downed tree and wires. 33 northbound slow at Tatamy through the construction. No problems on 22 or 78. We're accident free on the turnpike. If you see a traffic problem, call our toll free tip line 855-ROAD-TIP. I'm Christy O'Brien.
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1: Does Von Miller count as a splash addition for the Cowboys in the year 2026? Because the way this thing is being tossed around, oh, man. Oh, man, what a pickup. Holy crap, the Cowboys got Von Miller. The name sure has a lot of razzle-dazzle. There's definitely some razzle-dazzle to the name Von Miller. Unfortunately for Von Miller and the Cowboys, we live in 2026. We do not live in 2015 or 2014 or something like that. We live in 2026. And so the actual player Von Miller, I don't think so. And if you're perfectly honest, it's not a splash. It's more like some phlegm. It's just a little phlegm at this particular point. Right? It's like just the shell of Von Miller.
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5: What's happening? Good morning. Good morning, America. It is the Dan Patrick Show. And we are the odd couple. Rob Parker.
6: Oh, yeah.
5: Kelvin Washington.
6: Okay.
5: And the odd couple crew, you hear us every night, 7 to 10 Eastern, right here on Fox Sports Radio. Rob G is our producer. Alex is our engineer.
7: Alex, you're a hidden talent.
5: No doubt. Our social media guru is Elijah.
8: Never heard of him.
5: There you go. So we are in full effect on this funky flashback Friday, as we'd like to say it. Good morning, Kelvin Washington. You're used to getting up in the morning.
6: Yeah, and I almost,
9: Kelvin Washington, I almost had
6: to put somebody in an early headlock. How dare I have to beat up Rob G at whatever o'clock in the morning it is? I go in there to say what up, dap everybody up, Rob.
10: Hey, you're supposed to be all spry because you're the one up early.
6: I said, hey, I came in, I'm speaking. What more do you want from me, Alex?
11: Kelvin, you're not even lying. He walks in. I'm half asleep because I slept here. It's been 2 hours since I last opened my eyes. He walks in. Yeah, I knew you guys were going to eat all that pizza. Right out the gate.
6: Right. See, I think he's taking out his frustration on us. That's what it is.
11: Rob Parker, you wouldn't believe this, too. I was trying to be nice. I was like, here's some creamer. Here's some oat milk, whatever you need for your coffee. Oh, it's a lot for a guy who doesn't drink coffee.
6: Yeah, I don't know what's going on.
5: What's wrong with Rob G?
11: Ask him.
5: So Rob G, you got young kids. You're up early every morning. What's the issue?
6: I don't know. He ain't saying nothing. See, he's not even speaking to you. I don't know what's going on. I'm not going to lie. I don't know. I went in there, dapped everybody up to say hello. And he was thinking, you're supposed to be the one that's supposed to be all excited today. I was like, why are you being Rob G?
12: When you send a text 30 minutes ago, I'm right there. And then you show up 30 minutes later. I'm like, okay. So you just got up then.
6: No,
12: I got you.
6: No, I've been up. I promise you that. But I'm used to getting up like an hour and a half earlier than you know that. I think Rob G stands for grumpy today, Rob. That's what it is. Rob
5: G, this is going to be a good Friday for you. Come on, let's do it. All right, we should also tell you to check us out on our YouTube channel. You can watch us live right now. Just search Odd Couple FSR on YouTube. Hit that subscribe button. After you're done, you can tap the thumbs up icon. Comment away. Let us know if you agree with me or Kelvin. And go check out our YouTube channel and watch us live now.
4: Do it!
5: Just search Odd Couple FSR and subscribe. Man, we got a lot to get to today on the Dan Patrick Show. And I thought we were banned from the Dan Patrick Show, but I guess we're not.
6: Stop putting me in this. I wasn't here yet.
5: He didn't hate you. It was me, right?
6: Yes.
5: Rob G, I think Rob G knows it was me.
6: But listen, and after about 3 hours, we'll see if he still may hate you. I don't know. We'll have to wait and see. Right.
5: Dan Patrick's on vacation. He'll call in and say to Scott, our boss, Scott Shapiro, Scott. I thought I told you, no Rob
6: more.
5: Parker.
6: No more.
5: No. Okay. All right. Hey, Rob G, there was a, of course, preseason football game, and we saw Fernando Mendoza.
12: That's right. Number one overall pick. Everybody's favorite quarterback. The man who is so straight with the Lord, he won't even go to the Vegas Strip. I know you like that part, Dub.
6: I did.
12: He's like
6: that.
12: No, there's too much sin down there. I'm going to stay over here.
5: Oh, wait a minute. So him, Chris Broussard, Kelvin Washington, man, we need to get out of here, Rob.
12: It's not going to go good for us.
6: I mean, I'll go to Vegas a little bit. You know, I'll hang out with y'all.
5: Oh, you're a sinner then.
6: No, there goes Rob. We can't start the show already with the 0-100.
5: Yes.
6: Can it be a little bit? Wow, hold on. Let me hit the hydraulics on this chair real quick. I look a little. There you go.
5: Yeah, can you get to, there you go.
6: There you go.
12: But yeah, Fernando Mendoza had his primetime debut, his second preseason game. He went 8 for 15, 86 yards, an ugly, ugly, ugly pick six and a sack in one half of work against the Houston Texans. So we'll call it mixed reviews for the number one draft pick.
5: Yeah. I don't know. I know people. Are people in Las Vegas really excited, Kelvin? Because I'm not.
6: Well, ask Rob G. That's his team.
5: I know Tom Brady. That was the guy they chose and whatnot. And I get it. He won a national championship. He played great, right? Mm-hmm. Last year with Indiana.
6: Uh-huh.
5: But I'm not convinced that he's going to be that guy. And people talk about all the time, just because you're the first overall pick, we've seen plenty of guys wash out and not make it and be a bust. I was always skeptical of the NFL with the idea of the Raiders and Mendoza not having any national games. Like Kelvin, to me, that's just, since when?
6: Right.
5: You don't want to see number one overall pick?
6: That's a good point.
5: I'm serious. And people are like, oh, well, they don't think he's going to start, and so they're not putting any games on, and they can flex in. I'm sorry. The idea that he's the first overall pick, and they're not sure. I don't even know. Are they going to start him, or are they going to make him sit and wait? I mean, Rob G, you're the Raiders guy. What are they saying? Because it sounds like it's mixed.
6: Oh, no, big seat. He's going to have a big seat.
12: Oh, they're making it seem like there's a competition, but, you know, Kirk Cousins didn't even dress yesterday. So that kind of tells you all you need to know.
6: You know, I call him Kirk, your cousin, not mine. He is definitely going to be starting. Number one, it just, when you look at this Raiders team, I mean, Rob G, you know that's your squad. They're so young, Rob. There's one thing to just be bad, and we know in the NFL, sometimes bad isn't horrible, right? Sometimes it's just a few plays didn't go your way. And now you're 7-10, or you're 8-something, or 6-11, when you really weren't that bad. And the next year you turn around, at least you're a better squad. Then there's sometimes you were just putrid and you got a lot to figure out. And the Raiders are closer to the latter. I mean, they have a lot to figure out. They're very young. They're trying to get some nice pieces. You know, they're hoping Agenti works out at the running back. They still got Bauer. They got some pieces of offense. They hope that Mendoza eventually will get there. But Rob, this team, they ain't there yet. Tom Brady ain't walking through that door as a quarterback. Now, he might walk through as a minority owner, but he's got a lot of work to do. And if you're able to watch some of the plays, he made some nice throws, which is why, obviously, that's why he was the number one pick. He looked comfortable at some times, got the ball out, got the offense moving. And that throw across the middle, the interception was terrible. And you're going to learn that number one thing you hear all the time, the speed is much faster in the pros. That little cross body, cross the middle of the field pass you normally can do in college, you ain't doing that in the pros. And so he's going to learn that for sure. But I definitely expect a slow roll. If you're Raiders and you say and you wholly believe this is your guy, then there's no rush. You're hoping to have him for a greater decade and a half. And so they're not going to roll him out there.
5: I'm in a different school. If you can play and make an impact, you should play. The only way you really learn to play in the National Football League is going out there. All the people, the great players, no one's putting them on a leash. No one's telling them, we're going to pump the brakes on you. You just go out there and you learn. Peyton Manning was one of the bad Indianapolis team. He threw a million interceptions, right? Peyton Manning wasn't Peyton Manning year one. Go back and look. He almost threw 30 interceptions.
6: He did.
5: His rookie year. So you can't explain or tell me that the best way is to sit. Now we got the Aaron Rodgers example, but there's a reason Aaron Rodgers sat. You had a future Hall of Famer there still able to play. That's the only reason Aaron Rodgers didn't play. Not that he couldn't play. Everybody said in practice, this guy's got it. But he had to sit up 3 years behind Brett Favre, a Hall of Famer. Kirk Cousins is no Hall of Famer. Kirk Cousins was lousy in Atlanta. Kirk Cousins gets you nothing. Kirk Cousins gives you wasted snaps. It's wasted snaps.
6: But that's
5: I would rather this kid play, take his lumps, and if they're bad, get another top pick. I don't want to be in the middle of the pack because I have a middling end of his career quarterback who's just going to keep us afloat and win enough games so that we don't get the number one pick or top pick again. That's what I'm saying. I want all or nothing.
6: Well, we know that's you, Rob. We know that you want all or nothing. We know, but I think the bigger indictment it really is the whole roster. Like, I think if they were a solid, and again, they just were not as bad as the record showed, then I think they'd roll them out there. But I think the issue is they're so young.
5: How come Colts team, though? I'm just asking you.
6: Yeah,
5: seriously.
6: I mean, I'm not going to go back.
5: I can give you other examples.
6: I know. Did he have Marshall Faulk back then? Did Peyton? Right off the bat? Yeah. I mean, he had some pieces out there where you can say, all right, we got something rolling.
5: They were bad.
6: Without no doubt. But also, too, Mendoza ain't Peyton. Let's be clear. Like, he can end up having a fine career.
5: He's the first overall pick.
6: And that happens. Cam Ward was the first overall pick. He ain't going to be Peyton either. I mean, you know when you know that somebody, Peyton was different. Peyton was generational from the day he stepped into Tennessee. We knew from the jump this what he was.
5: Mendoza came out the blue. Interceptions.
6: No, I'm talking about
5: game,
6: in college. We know what Peyton was going to be from high school to college to when he got to the pros.
5: I'm saying I didn't know his first year.
6: Mendoza.
5: I wasn't sure.
6: Right. He had a rough first year. Mendoza is slow rolling into this thing. Robbie came out the blue. You never even heard of him. You heard of the Mendoza line, not Fernando Mendoza. And then all of a sudden he comes in and has an incredible, what was that, his 12th year in college, Rob?
5: So let's take advantage of it. The players in the NFL are around the same age of the players in Indiana last year.
6: Hey, you ain't lying. So, and with all this going back and forth, guys getting contracts and can go back, I don't know how old. Like, you're going to have 28-year-olds, rookies, and...
5: Yeah, but he played with 28-year-olds at Indiana or whatever it was. Their average age was like 25 in college.
6: We put a little extra sauce on it, but it was old. It was old, but...
5: Ask Rob G. It was like 25.
12: It was like 31. What are you talking about?
6: 30, yeah. 25, 31, pick one. But
5: you get my point.
6: I do. No, I do. I just think... But again, just to me, I think they're going to say Kirk Cousins... You take those lumps, if there are lumps to be had, that you're talking about. You go out there. You set the tone. You show this young guy something. We can get these younger players on this roster, get them developed slowly. He's going to I think he's going to start probably halfway through the season, maybe a little early, maybe week 6, 7-ish. But I think they just want to get him more acclimated, make, you know, some of those.
5: How does he get more acclimated not playing? Seriously. Like, I hear
6: because if you get smoked, there's a dude named David Carr. Not even Derek Carr, who still has PTSD from getting smoked out there. Cam Ward is no way near as bad as he looked last year, but he was getting smoked. Sometimes when you know your team is horrific, Rob, and then sometimes your team is, we're better than we look. And if it's horrific, I think they don't want him out there.
5: So if they're horrific this year and next year, he still shouldn't play, right? You go, how long are you going to wait?
6: Well, no.
5: So you're saying they're GM's horrific fired. Now. But week six, they're going to be good. Is that, like, explain how they're going to be
6: will.
5: Good.
6: I will. The guys will have played. You would have been able to find out who's who if you need to switch. If you, this
5: okay,
6: started.
5: So say you find out they're no good. They still aren't good. So you delay his start.
6: They may.
5: Starting his quarterback.
6: People have historically not started off the bat, Rob. We have so many. We have examples of both. We got guys who got thrown in the fire. We got guys who have had to wait a year or two like that, especially historically, it was more common for you to come in and wait, not come in and try to be a savior of a horrific team. So, I mean, it's not going to be crazy if they make him wait a year. That's not going to be like all of a sudden some we've never seen this before.
5: This just sounds to me like they're convinced Mendoza's going to be a bust. I'm going to be on the record. That's where I'm at, that he's going to be a bust ultimately, and they don't have the confidence that this guy who took – Indiana to a national championship and played some of the best college football quarterbacking that we had seen, right? And did the unthinkable, should be that guy. It's almost like people were telling Joe Burrow, don't go to Cincinnati. What a bad franchise. You have no shot to win. They were trying to tell him he should pull an Eli Manning and his camp should say I'm not going there. Don't draft me. I'm not going to Cincinnati. They had lost their last 7 playoff games coming into the time that Joe Burrow showed up in Cincinnati. And guess what? He gets hurt his first year, right? Because they're not that good. They don't protect him. He gets hurt. Comes back his second year and takes that franchise to the Super Bowl. I'm sorry. That's what I want from my quarterback.
6: Why can't that be Mendoza? You just said he went out there and got hurt because they were terrible.
5: No, you're telling me.
6: I'm saying Mendoza
5: might
6: go out there and get hurt because they're terrible. That's all I'm saying.
5: You could get hurt at any time in football. You can't baby people. I'm sorry. There's no perfect scenario to break a quarterback in and make him feel comfortable. Put the guy out there and let him play. I'm sorry.
6: Listen, you know I had an 0-16 team. you know, the Detroit Lions. I saw a guy come in there and you know, play through it, wanted to be there and showed us, okay, you know, this guy got some talent. He might be good for us. So I've been there when they threw him in the fire and you know, ultimately he improved, got to the postseason a couple of times. He left some on the table every now and again, but so I've seen it all both ways. I don't know, for whatever reasons they believe that's why they went and got this veteran in Kirk Cousins to be there for him, to show him the ropes.
5: To waste snaps. Yeah, waste snaps.
6: And so he didn't get his leg snapped out there. That's what, Kirk, you get snapped up and beat up. Not Mendoza. We got some hope, but we're young as heck. I think they got like, they're the youngest roster in the NFL.
5: All right. We want to hear from you. It is the Dan Patrick Show, the odd couple filling in. That's right. Should the Raiders start Fernando Mendoza in week one? Remember, this isn't a podcast. This is a radio show. We want to hear from you.
0: Draymond.
5: That's right. Chime in. Call in. We'll continue this conversation next. It is the Odd Couple, Rob Parker, Kelvin Washington, on a funky flashback Friday, sitting in for the Dan Patrick Show right here on Fox Sports Radio. And guess what, Alex?
11: What's that, Rob?
5: Stick and stay.
11: Unless by some chance, we're already banned again by in the U.S. of A.
6: 16 minutes in already? All right, check it out. 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

0: 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All right, Rob, talking about Fernando Mendoza last night. Some good throws. Some I definitely think he would like to have back. What'd you see from him? The idea also that Kirk Cousins may start in place of the number one pick. 877-99 on Fox. Let's take some calls. Who we got?
1: All right, let's kick it off here on the Dan Patrick Show with the Odd Couple. Sean in Sacramento, you're on the Dan Patrick Show. What's up, Sean?
2: Yeah, my uncle from another mother. Cuz, oh, Kelly, my brother's behind the board, man. Look, real quick, all y'all sleeping right now, all y'all youngsters trying to break into the biz, these men just pulled two shifts in 11 hours, man. Legendary work, bro. man, you already had it, man. I know chat rose somewhere rolling their eyes, but you got to get it together, man. Let this man Mendoza spend some time on the bench. If you're going to have anybody transition him in, Kirk Cousins is the best dude to do it. They brought him in for a reason. Don't break his confidence now, man. And before I get off, man, shout out all the other Odd Mobbers, man. Chat Row, go ahead and suck it, man. We taking over the radio show. We know Dan's somewhere celebrating his daughter's wedding, but Uncle Rob taking over from here. You can't keep this man down for that long, Dan.
1: There we go. I'm back in the saddle. I was banned from Dan Patrick's show.
0: Well,
1: I think.
0: It was fun while it lasted.
1: They never told me officially, but I just felt that way.
0: You felt it. All right. Well, I'm glad Sean, you unfeel it now.
1: Another Sean in Nashville. You're on the Dan Patrick Show with the Odd Couple. What's up, Sean?
3: What's goody? Good morning. Good morning. Long time listener, first time caller. I love what y'all do, man. Usually I'm listening at night.
1: Thank you.
0: Appreciate it.
3: As far as I'm concerned with Fernando Mendoza, I would think that you would put Kirk Cousins in first because Fernando Mendoza is going to end up coming in anyway. Either Kirk Cousins is going to stink or he's going to get hurt. I'm not wishing that he gets hurt. But, you know, because I'm a Steelers fan, so I'm coming from having Kenny Pickett. So I know how that's going to go. I'm not saying that Mendoza's going to be Kenny Pickett, but at the same time, go ahead and put Cousins in and let him stink it up for a little bit. The Raiders ain't going nowhere anyway. It's not going to make a difference.
0: Yeah, they're too young. They just don't have the talent now, Rob.
1: The Spurs are too young, too. They're not going anywhere.
0: Did you all just say the Spurs guys, with all that talent?
1: The Spurs aren't going. They're too young. They can't make it. You pick OKC. You said they were too young.
0: First of all, you said Wimby is in his season three,
1: okay,
0: not
1: Sean,
0: a rookie.
1: Sean, there you go.
0: Sean, you hear what I got to deal with every day?
1: No.
0: That man,
1: just,
0: the Spurs' best player third-year player. He had already been in the league. Mendoza ain't even had a start yet, Rob.
1: Can I give you a fun fact? Here we go. Here's a fun fact for you.
0: Give me one.
1: Jamarcus Russell would consider him a bust, would you say, right?
0: With
1: the Raiders, bust, right?
0: Yes, he would consider him a bust.
1: Never threw a pick six in 31 career games played. Fernando threw one in his second preseason game. Just a
0: if
1: little
0: you don't
1: fun
0: burn fun. That fun, what nothing fun about
1: okay.
0: that?
1: That was fun.
0: You
1: for
0: know
1: me.
0: How many people have thrown pick six and are in the Hall of Fame?
1: I'm just saying. It's just a fun fact. He was a bona fide bust. So I'm just saying. We'll see where
0: you dug up all these facts. You know, Jamarcus Russell. The definition Russell. Of a bust. So in fact, if that's the case, you just told me. I got a fun factor for you. You know what I want my quarterbacks to do? The exact opposite of what Jamarcus Russell did. So if he never threw a pick six, go get your pick six on quarterbacks. So you don't end up like Jamarcus Russell.
1: I'm just saying.
0: Matter of fact, you just did with something. Rob G, you know how it is with your daughters. I'm gonna tell my daughters do the exact opposite of whatever somebody else did.
1: So, like, Rob G is our resident Raiders fan. I mean,
0: I don't know if he is anymore because he talks about other teams more than he does Raiders. Would you not agree with that?
1: He's always picking the Giants and the Jets to get to the
0: Giants,
1: Super Bowl or something.
0: Who else?
4: Why are you bringing up old stuff? Hey, you know, Rob picked the Bucks to win the championship this year. See, we can all do that. We can play that game.
0: Yeah, well, where are you at? This is your guy.
4: Yeah, I'll tell you what. I'm not the huge Fernando Mendoza fan. I think I've told you guys that before. It's not that I don't think he could be good. It's that I don't feel like there was ever a real evaluation of him as a quarterback. It was like Tom Brady's like, hey, 6'5". I was 6'5".
1: Right.
4: Kind of dorky. I was kind of dorky. He doesn't move through. I don't move too well. He plays the game between the ears. That's how I play the game. So I'm going to draft this guy. And in fact, we're going to sit him an entire year because you know what? I sat an entire year. So but everything that he thinks about what a quarterback should be, which is himself, he's just projecting that onto Fernando Mendoza.
1: I want to say this and to both of you. If Indiana doesn't win, do they feel the same way about him? And I'm not talking about his numbers, and I know he played well, but if they don't win a national, do you know what I mean? I think that winning a national championship, even if you have question marks or you're like, he did come out of nowhere, and but they won.
4: It might be his biggest selling point. Right? It really could be, because if you just look physically, there's nothing special about Fernando Mendoza.
0: Yeah, his arm, I mean, it's strong, but it's not good. The strongest. Yeah,
4: he's solid in a lot of areas.
0: His accuracy was high, but he had to only play a certain type of way. I mean, there's a lot. Listen, other years, he might have been the third or fourth quarterback.
1: That's
0: taken.
1: What I'm saying.
0: But and I do agree with that. I'm not going to act like he's some transcendent where everybody knew coming clear. You know, you got guys who were coming out, Cam Newton, Peyton Manning, Matthew Stafford. Just naming
4: Andrew
0: guys.
4: Andrew Luck. When you just knew Trevor Lawrence, you're like, hey.
0: Yeah, they clearly knew that guy's the number one pick. Right. He's going to, you know, and whether they came out to be great or not, this guy, again, just emerged out of nowhere and out of the blue to Kurt Cignetti's, you know, I don't know, creating that team and winning absolutely helped him. And it happens. It happens from time. It's called right place, right time. Yeah, you go to Indiana, you win, your numbers are good.
1: Right. Indiana won a national championship. Indiana, a basketball school with no football history, right? So
4: if there's one thing that should have you worried, again, it's early. He seems to be about the right stuff. And you guys know when it comes to football, if we could project this stuff out, then we never have a bust. Right. Jamarcus Russell would have been great. Mm-hmm. You know, the list goes on. He seems to have the right head on his shoulders. He's focused on football. That's most of the battle 90% of the time when it comes to these guys. You know, can you whip in the ears? But Kurt Cignetti had 5 different starting quarterbacks over his last 5 years. This will be 6 coming up this year. Each of the 5 quarterbacks he had was all conference. So either he knows how to pick quarterbacks better than anybody in college football history, or there's something about his system that makes it so that every quarterback he has looks really good.
0: Oh, it happens all the time in universities. I mean, do you remember the last 25 years, like Texas Tech? Guys would come in and throw up crazy numbers, you know, just the way their offense was. Oregon has that same kind of thing where if you go be a quarterback at Oregon, you're going to put up crazy numbers during your, whether it be 1 year, 2 years as a starter. There are some schools, some systems, some coaches where if you play under me, the way we're going to move this ball, your numbers are going to be crazy. And then we'll find out if you're actually as good as you are, the numbers say that you are, or if you're a product of this system. But that does happen. Absolutely. There are teams, systems, coaches, programs where fill in the blank. You come here, this is going to happen. I mean, if you're a running back at Alabama under Nick Saban, whether you ended up being very, very good in the NFL, great, or just, you were going to put up crazy numbers at Alabama. The way they went out there, got the big uglies, the offensive line, and how they would just dominate back then, especially back then when recruiting was different. You know, the money, you didn't have you didn't have NIL money to give out like that. So you were getting the best players year in, year out, best offensive line. If you were running back at Alabama, your numbers were going to be nuts. So, yeah, I don't think even optimistic Raider fans, or maybe just fans of the NFL as a whole, I don't think we're projecting him to be that great. I think he's one of those good, and if your team and everything is around him, you can win with him. He won't hurt you. But I don't expect him to be like a...
1: I think he's lukewarm water with some brown dirt in it. That's the way I feel like. You know what, the tub, if it doesn't all the way go down and the water's just kind of a little lukewarm.
0: How dirty were you, Rob? Yeah. That the tub was brown. I need to understand what was going on. The New York streets can have you walking way too much.
1: I took the subway here this morning. I had to get on the subway. I was a commuter.
0: See the text. Well, you put it on Instagram too?
1: No, I didn't get it on Instagram.
0: Okay, about the second. No. Were you in between like a gazillionaire and a homeless person?
1: Exactly. You know how the subways are. That's how we roll in New York. But it was weird, you know, getting on a train and, you know, heading into the city to come do the radio show this morning. Definitely.
0: I'm starting to feel like Rob G, he ain't never coming back. I'm starting to think you're enjoying New York a little too much.
1: Nah, I'll be back tomorrow, Saturday. I'll be back tomorrow. Are you kidding? I got work to do. Right. School starts on Monday at USC, so my students in my sports commentary class get ready for that. Can't wait.
0: All right, hey, school is back, man. That's wild for you already. Hey, by the way, you mentioned you got work to do. You know who else has some work to do? And you can say the person or you can say the team. Shedeur Sanders and the Browns. We're talking about Kirk Cousins. Look like he may start for Mendoza. Well, it looks like it may be Deshaun Watson starting for the Browns.

0: be a head coach in the NFL, and my best opportunity to win is by playing Shador Sanders, who's making way less money. I'm going to play Shador Sanders. It doesn't make any sense to start Deshaun Watson just because of the salary. I have to pay it regardless. So I can pay it, play Shador Sanders because he's the best quarterback, and win some games, and maybe solidify another year as a head coach in the NFL, or get another contract. If I'm Todd Monken, I don't believe it. To me, Shador Sanders hasn't done enough last year or this year for anybody to buy into him. There's no bonus playing Deshaun Watson. He's been bad since he came from Houston, right? Mm-hmm. He was injured. Every strike is against Deshaun Watson. Every plus is for Shador Sanders. And Todd Monken and the Browns still don't want to make him the starting quarterback. What does that tell you? It tells you he hasn't done enough to convince people in that organization that he's a starting quarterback in the NFL. Because the Browns are about as low as you get.
1: Yeah.
0: I mean, you get my... Does that make sense to
1: it
0: you?
1: Does. Listen, I said it. You and I have talked
0: if
1: about
0: it a
1: million times.
0: You can't cut him. I understand it. Okay, but you could still play Shador if you think he's better.
1: And I think
0: I got to pay the money anyway.
1: I think Shador will play. I think we just... It's similar. Listen, there's a reason
0: why... not start him? No, why not start? I don't understand.
1: I'll tell you why. When you're a new coach, you got a guy who's been in... This would be year two for Shador. And obviously, if he... Let's say he was a starter. This will be his first, you know, year as a full-time starter, if that was the case. But it's not right now. And I think when you're looking at Deshaun Watson, it's a safer pick in that, okay, well, he's a veteran. He knows, you know.
0: He got hurt last year.
1: Right, but he's been in the league now for a decade. So I'm saying, okay, he's a veteran. He knows the ins and outs better to be a pro than Shador does. And I think the money does. I think you're understating or underselling the money a little bit more than I would. I think that matters because, yes, I have to pay him. Because I'm saying if I have to pay him, then I might as well get something out of him.
0: No. Especially not if he can't help you win.
1: But especially,
0: not
1: if he can't and help this is where I agree.
0: That makes you have a new coach whose career is on the line.
1: But this is where I'm agreeing.
0: Everybody has to get a second chance.
1: Shador, I agree that he hasn't made a massive separation between the two. I'm completely in agreement with that. It's not as if Shador has come out and, you know, looked like prime Patrick Mahomes or something where you're like, clearly that's our guy. I think if he's been playing close and all the reports of coming out of training camp was that Shador was playing better. He had better high completion percentage. He hadn't thrown an interception at all during training camp. So that's a slight gap.
0: He had one in a game.
1: Right. Slightly in better play during training camp for Shador. But I mentioned this the other day to you. It's going to have to be a larger separation gap, in my opinion, because if not, I'm a roll with the guy who's a veteran and we owe him the money anyway. Give him a look. Just give him one more chance. That's what I think they would do. I am in favor of starting Shador. If he goes out there and flames out, at least I can say, man, look, we gave you last year. It was a difficult situation. We're starting 3-4 different quarterbacks last year. It was a mess. I'll give you that. I will concede that. We saw some things. We didn't like this. We're going to work on that. You had a couple of throws as well. Let's give you a chance this year. New coach. Let's start this thing. He's got a new system. Let's roll it. That's all I would prefer to do because for me, Rob, I know what I have with Deshaun Watson.
0: See, here's where I'm going to push back, and I don't buy your argument at all. If I'm Todd Monken, all right, like the NFL stands for not for long, mm-hmm. okay? So you're going to put in, somebody will say, what kind of coach are you putting a broken down Deshaun Watson who hasn't played well since he stepped into Cleveland? You have this, everybody's ranting and raving about Shador Sanders and he's got the it factor and he's selling the most jerseys in the NFL and everybody's all excited and the fan base wants him and you don't play him. Okay. But you play the guy who you have to pay regardless whether he plays or not. The idea of getting something out of him doesn't make any sense to me. If you believe you have a guy in Shador Sanders who can be a quarterback, who can be the same thing. I bring up the same argument all the time. And Pete Carroll in Seattle, where they have Matt Flynn in place. They went and they got him from Green Bay. oh my God, yes, we finally

0: at a quarterback and this Russell Wilson, who I believe, Rob G, correct me, was a fourth round pick.
1: I think it was
0: right?
1: Third. Was he
0: third or fourth? Okay,
1: Russell
0: third.
1: Wilson.
0: Was he third?
1: It was third. Yep.
0: Okay, third round pick. When Russell Wilson, he shows up, and they immediately go, "Oh no, our quarterback is right. It's this guy right here. It's this guy," and that started the turnaround. And my point is, if Shador has anything, anything that you can build on. And you're Todd Monken. Okay, you notice, Kelvin, I'll give you one other example, like a TV, being in the TV business. Mm-hmm. The coach or the news director isn't going to mess around with Rob Parker because I've already been there. You know what you get from him. Kelvin Washington is the new hotshot reporter that I brought in when I took over the news division. If we get better numbers, I'm going to get credit for Kelvin because I put him in place. If I go back to Deshaun Watson, I don't get anything for that. If I can identify Shador Sanders as the next quarterback of the Browns, I'm going to cement myself there in the organization because I made the gutsy move. I didn't play the quarterback who had the bigger contract. I played the quarterback with the best talent. And that's what I'm trying to say.
2: And
0: to
2: I hear
0: you.
2: That, but here's.
0: Is that he doesn't have the talent. That's why they're not picking him.
2: Oh, I'm not going to sit up here and act like he's coming in there looking like, you know, a peak when Cam Newton was, you know, just the physical specimen coming in and, oh, shoot, look at this guy.
0: Even when we see Cam Newton at the Super Bowl. He's a specimen.
2: No, he's got to relax.
0: Just talking about.
2: No, I'm with you. You can't be walking around here 6'6", chiseled up still, looking all handsome and tall. And no, he's got to relax. But here's where I'll counter your point, Rob, when you say they're not for long, so let me start the guy. I think the safety valve is Shador in this case, in that you roll out Deshaun, and if he looks like Deshaun, meaning, not horrible, just not good, then you can say, hold on, wait. I can go to Shador where there's optimism still a little bit. There's some hope. There's some maybe in this. There's some, we'll have to wait and see. Maybe he gets better. Maybe he's improves. So if you're saying as a coach, I'm looking at it the opposite. If I start with Shador and he comes out bad and it's like, well, we got to go to Deshaun, then it's a wrap. Not that you're going to get fired, but meaning the optimism and hope is gone. If I had to go to Deshaun.
0: No, but if you're a coach and you go with Shador and they start playing better because he has some quarterback savvy and make some throws and you win games, it's the exact opposite.
2: Because I get to go, all right, Deshaun is looking at, you know, it's but woo, I got to wait. If you're a fan, you're going to wait till we can put Shador. Let's see, he's going to get better. He's going to improve. He's got another year under his belt, a new system. And I can prolong that hope and finally get him out there. And if I'm a coach and say, now, here is my game plan. It was to let him get better, to let him grow, and now he's going to roll out. To me, that's the opposite. I'm rolling that out off the bat. Because, again, I'm with you. I do agree. I don't think Shador is coming out like gangbuster, where it's obvious that he has to be the starter. I think only based off the reports, he's been playing better.
0: It doesn't make any sense. It tells you every opportunity should be for the young guy with the upside. Deshaun Watson is not the young guy with the upside. And the idea that that they still would rather go over him tells you that Shador doesn't have it. I've been covering the NFL since 1987. I'm sorry.
2: If you're saying
0: Dan
2: Marino, then I'm completely in agree. But I got to roll somebody out there for 17 weeks and have some optimism and get my own players, let alone the crowd, the fans. I got to give my players something to believe in. And I think Shador can offer that more than Deshaun. All right. Is it better for me and you to fight or for us to fight somebody else? Because that's what's been happening in some of these NFL scrimmages. We'll tell you about that on the other side. It is the Odd Couple. And for Dan Patrick and the Danettes on this funky Flashback Friday. Stick with your boys, Fox Sports Radio.
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3: No per-

0: feel sorry for a lot of pro athletes, but I think we've seen this, and I've said this over the last couple of years. In the off season, he goes to Europe and he gets into fashion. And I think that is a protective measure, a protective mechanism, because he is so obsessed with football. Dad was a high school coach, that in order to protect him, because he gets so frustrated, he's like, you know what? I'm not going to sit in Ohio all off season and be bummed out. I'm going to go have a good time in the off season. Because his off seasons, we've all kind of gone, whoa, is that Ohio Joe? And I think a lot of that, I really believe this, is a protective mechanism to shield him from some of the frustrations of this franchise. So Burrow, speaking up. Jason, we got a lot of stuff today.
1: Can I float something your way?
0: Sure.
1: So Joe Burrow disgruntled, the video speaks volumes. My New York Jets pick up the phone, call the Bengals. Hey, Deshaun Watson went for three firsts. RG3 went for three firsts. Trey Lance went for three firsts. We'll give you four first round picks for Joe Burrow. Deal?
0: Well, if the Jets are going to be worst team in the league, so they'll have the number one pick. So
1: that's,
0: remember, you're not giving up a first round pick. You're giving up the number one
1: pick.
0: And if Cincinnati could get, I mean, again, they get so lucky. They got Carson Palmer. They land Joe Burrow. Can you imagine if they got Arch Manning? It's like, how many breaks can we give the Bengals?
1: Well, the Jets would have to be the worst team in the league, and they'll probably botch that. But honestly, would you trade four first round picks for Burrow? I looked it up extensively.
0: Well,
1: round picks has never been done in the NFL.
0: I'll say this. I love Burrow. I think on any given Sunday, he's the best quarterback in the league. Absolutely. But he's had enough injuries where one more and you start going, uh-oh. So I wouldn't give up four first round picks. I'd probably give up three, but I would give up three if I could get a quarterback in this draft. And if Arch Manning was available and he has a good year this year, which we would both submit he will, then you have to consider it. And Burrow going to New York, where they have, honestly, shockingly good, young, athletic, offensive talent. Garrett Wilson's a great player.
1: Yeah.
0: So
1: their tackles are both under 25 years old in New York.
0: And they're both good.
1: I mean, listen, the Jets are in, they just need a quarterback. But here's the one thing about Burrow. He turns 30 in December. And we know the biggest hack in the NFL, the way to get good quickly, quarterback on the rookie deal.
0: Yeah.
1: So do you wait and hope for Arch Manning?
0: Well, remember,
1: or do you call the
0: Jets,
1: Bengals?
0: The Jets have young talent 2 years from a contract. So you front load the contract for 2 years if you're the Jets to get Burrow. You front load it, and then by the third year it comes down because you're going to have to pay some of those. I mean, that's kind of what happens in the NFL. If you have a veteran quarterback, if you hit on draft picks, and the Jets have hit on a lot of offensive draft picks. I'm saying this, like, if you really go look at the lineup, and I love college football, I love the last several drafts by the Jets. So he has a no-trade clause, so the question becomes, well, why would he want to go to the Jets? But if Joe's smart, what's the win? I mean, the Jets don't have the poorest owner. Right. The Jet, it's a fresh start. It's better than the Bengals. If you look at that lineup and go, oh my God, they have two tackles.
1: He's been complaining for over a year about the situation in Cincinnati.
0: Oh, 2 years. I mean, so my take is, you go, why would he go to the Jets? Sometimes to just get out of a relationship, you're willing to get into another one because it's better than that one. And the Jets have two foundational offensive tackles. Cincinnati in 6 years can't get consistently one.
1: Yeah, Kenyon Sadiq, the tight end out of Oregon that they just drafted. He's a big time, looks like a big time player.
0: Well, Garrett
1: Jets
0: Wilson
1: are in good shape, man.
0: Well, then they'll slow down on that.
1: Not the quarterback, obviously.
0: This is a lot of fantasizing. Let's slow down. We don't know yet.
1: It's fun.
0: It is interesting. I saw something today I thought was really interesting on that Texas Ohio State game, and we'll have that coming up. In the U.S., there's a break in every 26 seconds. That's brutal. 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
0: Now, we know what Mendoza is based on his college career. If you give him average talent and average coaching, he's 500. That's what he was at Cal. If you give him elite coaching and good talent, he'll go 16-0. Okay, I'm joking. He's not going to do that in the NFL. But if you give him great coaching, and coaching may be more important to him because he's such a cerebral kid than talent. That was the key to Brady. He needed the coaching. The talent, he could elevate. So the Raiders so far are doing non-Raider things. And I've got to tell you, this Raiders organization has been closer to Cleveland than the Chiefs over the last 20 years. But I like everything they've done with Mendoza. Yes, the division's tough. It doesn't matter. The Seahawks won the Super Bowl in arguably the toughest division. That stuff's overrated. This is not college football.
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0: 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So it's interesting. The Raiders and the Texans played last night, but they had joint practice on Tuesday. And Clint Kubiak, the coach of the Raiders, said he viewed that as a game for the starters, like a Max Crosby or a Brock Bowers or an Ashton Jeanty or a Colton Miller. So he viewed that, and I don't know who all played in that joint practice. I don't keep up with that, but he viewed Tuesday against the Texans in a joint practice as the game. So Mendoza was out there last night against the Texans playing with backups. So I'm kind of in the Troy Aikman camp. I see a big, strong, good velocity, committed, obsessed quarterback who's accurate. And is probably going to start the season backing up a 14-year veteran in Kirk Cousins, who has more career passing yards than Joe Montana. So I saw nothing that discouraged me. I honestly look at rookie quarterbacks. I really do. Like I do freshmen in college when you're 18 years old. You're trying to avoid two things: academic probation and burning down the dorms. Like, if you can avoid those, first year, first semester, you're good. You're lost. You got your own budget, right? You live now with roommates that aren't relatives. I mean, Mendoza said this week, it was funny. He said, last week was the first time I've ever driven to a football game. It was either dad or the team bus in high school and college. So, and think about this. We are less than a year removed from Fernando Mendoza throwing his first pass at Indiana. Not his last one, his first one. So this kid is a rocket ship. It's been a meteor. I mean, nobody talked about him at Cal. Chris Peterson came on the show yesterday. He said he was kind of hit and miss at Cal when I went to their practices. So, and it's very hard for rookies. I'll give you an example. Think how great JSN is. JSN was a five-star recruit, goes to Ohio State, unbelievable first-round wide receiver. First game as a pro, 13 yards in catches. By the way, didn't exceed 50 yards until October. He was picking his costume out for Halloween when he finally broke that 50-yard mark. And JSN, honestly, looks like a first-ballot Hall of Famer. And that's wide receiver, which is an easier position to play than quarterback. So I kind of look at there's a reason that nobody, kindergarten, junior high school, college, nobody takes a test on the first day of class. They're called midterms and finals. So I just don't take a lot from it. I just see a big, strapping, committed, obsessed kid who's humble and grateful and has a nice arm and a lot of velocity. And without the drops, he's 10 for 15 last night. Hurried, great defensive scheme. I didn't see anything. The pick six, I don't think anything of it. Coming back to win the game later, I don't care. Clint Kubiak, after the game on the pick six and the battle in Las Vegas for quarterback number one.
16: Well, the response that's who he is. I think the defensively, they covered the play really well. And the backer did a great job stepping in front of our check down. I got to go watch it. But, Yeah, the response is what we come to expect from him.
14: Is it safe to say Kirk will be your starting quarterback at week one?
16: You know, we got another week. We're playing. You know, I don't want anyone to be comfortable in their job. That's how it should always be that way from all positions. So, you know, just keep going forward.
0: The downside to Mendoza, the most winnable game on the schedule for the Raiders is the home opener against Miami. So if you were going to get a game as a rookie quarterback, it would be that. J-Mac, you can find the line for me, but I would think the Raiders are favored by five or six or seven points. Now, it gets really tough after that. So I think the play is probably Kirk Cousins. You know, you've got games against the Chargers. The Saints are a little underrated. Kansas City, New England, Buffalo, Rams. So I think you give Kirk Cousins your first 6 or 7 weeks. I think offensively the Raiders are going to score points. I really do. I think their last two drafts are interesting. I think Naylor was a good find. Mike Washington in the fourth round. Gentry, Brock Bowers, Colton Miller, the left tackle's back. Remember, they drafted center from Oregon a couple years ago. Linderbaum comes in. So the offensive line should be a totally different ball game when it fell apart last year.
17: You want to guess that line?
0: I
17: don't even know if you could guess the right team who's favored, Colin. Do you want to guess the line?
0: I would think Raiders -5.5.
17: Oh, okay. Raiders -3.5.
0: I would take the Raiders. Yeah, you take Miami?
17: I'm not touching that game. I don't even know who the starting quarterback is. Come on. But I'm hoping it's Mendoza.
0: I've been a terrible week one blazing five guy.
17: That's
0: blazing
17: right.
0: Five last year.
17: Last year.
0: Well, it's just, you can't, because nobody plays in the preseason. So you really are playing blind in week one. Like, you know, these, elimination pools everybody does.
17: Survivor. Yeah.
0: Yeah. Yeah. Yeah. It's like, I don't know. I lost 2 years ago. I lost in week one. Ooh. I have no idea who's playing.
17: Rookie
0: so
17: stuff, my friend.
0: We should do a guess the lines. I know a couple of the lines. I would take the Raiders to win that thing. And I think they're going to score some points. I think the best players for the Dolphins are their quarterback and their running back. They're pretty lean defensively. They have one good rush end. So that's the game you'd love to play if you're Mendoza. But I think Cousins until the Ram game is probably the smart move. J-Mac with the news.
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20: This is the Herd Line News.
17: All right, Colin, I know you're Mr. Chicago now, but there's a list. Here we go. That is not favorable to Caleb Williams. This is somewhat shocking. The Athletic released their list of the top 25 NFL players under the age of 25. Oh. It was voted on by coaches, scouts, and executives.
0: Ooh, let me see this. Ooh, this could be good.
17: Caleb Williams came in at 21.
0: Oh, boy.
17: Number 20 was Jared Verse.
0: Okay, let me look at this.
17: There are some staggering picks here.
0: Okay, we got to tell our radio audience.
17: Okay, so number one is Penei Sewell.
0: Okay, I can't argue. I didn't know he was still that young. Jalen Carter,
17: obviously.
0: Yep. Kyle Hamilton, Trent McDuffie is still under 25.
17: Didn't realize it.
0: Yeah, Will Anderson and Derek Stingley. There's Houston. Those guys are stars. Puka, Bijan Robinson, Sauce Gardner, Drake May.
17: Drake May, 10 spots ahead of Caleb Williams. That is insane. And by the way, to go back to Sauce Gardner, he ain't what he was, people. His numbers have fallen off precipitously. He should not be ahead of Caleb Williams.
0: Continue. Okay, so let's give the rest of the audience. Tyler Smith, Cowboys, is 12. Great offensive lineman. Jaden Daniels, that's too high for me. Jahmyr Gibbs, JSN, Devin Witherspoon of the Seahawks. Quinyon Mitchell, Cooper DeJean of the Eagles, both great corners. Same draft. C.J. Stroud, Jared Verse on the show today here. I think Verse is a little low. Caleb Williams is low. I mean, first of all, there
17: coaches,
0: are...
17: Coaches, scouts, and executives are voting.
0: Let me ask you this.
17: C.J. Stroud better than Caleb Williams.
0: How about this? If I went to every GM in the league and said Caleb Williams or Jaden Daniels, you'd have to be out of your gourd to pick Jaden Daniels.
17: I disagree.
0: Who has been hurt. Caleb Williams throws no picks and never gets hurt. I mean, I'm sorry, but that's a big deal for quarterback. He does not throw picks and he does not get hurt.
17: Well, he hasn't been hurt yet.
0: You know, high school, college, pro, he doesn't miss starts.
17: Okay.
0: Yeah, I don't like this list at all. First of all, Jahmyr Gibbs, is he being punished because he's a running back?
17: He
0: should
17: awesome.
0: Be top five or six. He is a rocket ship.
17: Yeah. I think the Drake May one is almost more puzzling.
0: I would put, honestly,
17: I liked May ahead of Daniels when they were coming out. And then I was laughed at when Daniels was rookie of the year.
0: First of all, Here's the other thing. You could make an argument Will Anderson of Houston is number one.
19: Yeah.
0: I mean, if you're asking me who I would put number one, I would go Will Anderson one, Puka two. And then we can start the new list. Puka's unguardable. Will Anderson's unblockable.
17: Yeah, this list is a little wacky.
0: So, here's another one. JSN is 15. Devin Witherspoon for the Seahawks. First of all, he's the best corner in the league against the run.
17: Right.
0: And he's probably the second best pure corner against the pass. He should be top three or four. This list is terrible. I could still be a GM. I had given up my dreams. This list is awful. First of all, Will Anderson is top five. Witherspoon's top five. JSN's top five. Puka's top six.
17: I thought you would, you know, bust a blood vessel in your forehead over Caleb Williams being 21. I mean, that's your new hero. You have him as franchise guy, and he's behind CJ Stroud.
0: I know this list is not great.
17: Now listen, I told you I need to be captain of the internet lists. I'm just taking over. This is a bad list. I'm sorry, executive scouts and coaches.
0: I mean, it's incredible. JSN 15?
17: Yeah.
0: Come on.
17: I don't know how much you want to spend time on. We can move on to running backs, Colin. Obviously, this is the summer of running backs getting
0: JSN
17: paid.
0: JSN was the offensive player of the year last year, wasn't he? He's 15?
17: He is apoplectic, ladies and gentlemen. I mean, he is rattled.
0: This
17: right
0: list
17: now.
0: Is awful.
17: God. All right. So Bijan Robinson got paid. Jahmyr Gibbs got paid. And Saquon Barkley is still among the highest paid at the position. Here's what he said. Happy that his running back compadres are getting paid.
21: I love it. I love it. That's how it's supposed to be. Christian did it before me. I did it after Christian. And now we got three in a row. I look forward to the next guy to do it. You know, for a little short period of time, you know, it went like that for every other position besides running back. And you kind of can see that coming back to life. And those guys are well deserving of it.
0: I'm still so miffed at that awful list. So, first of all, nobody likes Sam Darnold. And JSN is 15. So which one of them's good? Because they just hoisted a trophy. One of those guys has to be good. It's either Darnold or JSN. Apparently the scouts and leagues and execs don't like either of them.
17: Wow, he's fired up.
0: Oh, by the way, they don't like Witherspoon at corner. How did the Seahawks win the Super Bowl? It's unbelievable. They must have Gray Zabel carried them to the trophy. It's unbelievable. We don't like the quarterback. We don't like the receiver. The corner's no good. I have never seen anything. I'm now rooting for GMs to lose their job.
17: Should we try to get one of the authors of the piece on the show later so you can just yell at them?
0: I'm not blaming the author.
17: Maybe they've got other intel. Maybe they talk to these guys. I don't know who the coaches are, man, but people.
0: Witherspoon was the number one graded corner. That dude is a dog. Witherspoon is unbelievable. Deion Sanders, best corner ever. He was allergic to tackling. Witherspoon is incredible against the run. This is... Sheesh. It shows you how much talent there is in the NFL. First of all, there's a lot of talent. Okay, I got to get over this. I don't know if I can recover.
17: It's all right. We can take a moment. You know, Devin Achane supporters are upset.
0: He's a very good player. He's excellent. Caleb is 21.
17: Got him as a top five quarterback in the league, don't
0: recover.
17: You?
0: I have to go to a commercial break.
17: Should we just wrap Herd Line here?
0: I'll tell you right. If I'm a GM and I would figure out a way, if any of my scouts were on this, I'd fire the whole staff. Okay, go ahead. Go ahead to the next story.
17: Are you sure you want to? Look at him, folks. He looks just pensive and like...
0: Pensive?
17: Yeah,
0: give me a pencil. I'm going to jam it in my retina. Puka Nacua is 8. Basically uncoverable. Do these guys watch football? It's an offensive league. I mean, I like Brock Bowers, but he's been banged up. And I think he's terrific, but he's been banged up. JSN is a monster.
17: The Trent McDuffie one is a little puzzling at 5. Like, he's really, really good. The Chiefs just moved off him. They're like, we can't afford him. Even though he's one of the best players under 25.
0: Go ask offensive tackles about Will Anderson at Houston. That guy is in every tackle's nightmare on Saturday night before they play him. Will Anderson has been unbelievable.
17: If you just highlighted the quarterbacks, May Daniels, Stroud, and Williams, that's a surprise.
0: Yeah. All right. What's your final story?
17: We'll go to actually the NBA, where people are bashing Luka Doncic because, too high of a usage rate. And now the latest to pile on is Byron Scott, a guy who I liked back in the day with Magic Johnson and one of the best backcourts in the 1980s. Here's what Byron Scott had to say about Luka Doncic.
1: It goes back again to what Kobe Bean Bryant said a long time ago, and he said this about James Harden at the time, and I think it's almost fitting that it fits Luka as well.
19: Yes.
1: Where he said, you cannot win a championship playing that style of basketball.
19: No one
1: James
19: has.
1: James Harden, again, had the ball in his hands 90% of the time, and everything was dribble, and if he got a shot, he'd take it. If he didn't, when he passed it, you got 2-3 seconds left on the shot clock.
19: Yeah.
1: Luka is the same player.
0: Completely agree. Again, I am not doubting that Luka's sensational, but it is, and remember, not only does he have the ball in his hands, he's the number one usage rate in the guy, but we've also questioned, is he in the greatest shape? If he was in kind of like Steph Curry shape or Steve Nash shape or D Wade shape or LeBron shape, he would be able to endure. But we've always kind of, or Russell Westbrook shape. There's some guys you're just like, they are in incredible shape. That's always been an issue with Luka. It's one of those things where, it's pretty simple to figure out. The more you have to have the ball in your hands. Like Jalen Brunson has the ball in his hands, but when he really has it in his hands is the fourth quarter. Like Jalen Brunson will play off ball, but Jalen has the ball in his hands at the right time. Fourth quarter. Knicks were I think the Knicks were the best fourth quarter team in league history since they've been tracking it. So Brunson takes over the fourth. Luka takes over the first possession. Harden takes over early. So I think it doesn't mean he can't be great. He is great. Doesn't mean the Lakers can't be a good team. But this is a real thing that I think people inside the league analyze.

0: You had a fortress around you, and when KD eventually came, he added not a bad defensive player. So, and the same with Giannis. You say, well, Giannis had a usage rate. Giannis is also a great defensive player, and those teams were big and formidable. Like, there was, they had great rim protection. So the Lakers, that's why Walker Kessler is worth overpaying for, because Austin Reeves is an elite defender and Luka's not, and those two need to be on the floor at the same time. So they're, I mean, this is not like a criticism. It's just, it's the analytic reality of what the Lakers are with Luka on the floor.
1: We had a chart on the screen, the highest usage rates in NBA history, and none of those guys won a title. I think the best offensive comp is Michael Jordan. 86-87, look at that usage rate. Guess what? Phil Jackson had to show up. Him and Tex Winter put in the triangle offense. A little less Michael Jordan, a little more Scottie Pippen. Boom, you got a dynasty.
0: Well,
1: so can Luka pull it back offensively?
0: Michael was impeccable shape and the best on-ball defender in the league.
1: Yeah, I just said offense. I didn't say defense yet.
0: Yeah, what I'm saying is we never worried about Michael being in shape. There are stories about when Michael played baseball. It's I remember hearing these stories. He would put one of those they're like sweat creators. When you have batting practice and you're trying to shave weight, Jordan would put one of those like outfits on up top. Basically doesn't let any air in the deep South in like Birmingham. Remember Terry Francona, I think, was his manager.
1: Yeah.
0: He would go down there. He would do batting practice for so long that he had blisters on his hands. And then he'd go out after that and play the next morning golf. Like Jordan was in a completely different realm. So I don't, Michael having the ball in his hands, like the dude played 36 holes of golf on playoff days where he scored 40 points. Like he's a whole different
1: psycho. Yeah.
0: Psycho. J-Mac with the news.
2: Well, that's the news.
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2: The Herd Line News.
0: I mean, can I look at that list one more time? Then I'll just stop venting about it. So this is executives, GMs and scouts and coaches voting on the best players under 25. Sauce Gardner is 10. In the last 2 years, he's played 11 games total. If you're a general manager and you would take Sauce over Devin Witherspoon, you know what I'd do? I'd hand you this thing, a pink slip. I'd be like, I've got to move on and get a better general manager. And I like Sauce. Sauce is a good player. Chris Ballard went and got a good player. I like Sauce. Devin is, Sauce may be better as a cover guy. I think he's a little longer. This list is not great. Jared Verse is on. He's 20th. I'd put him above. Yeah. I don't want this to get into my head and ruin the whole show, but this is it's an egregious list. I just don't like anything about it. I'll say it on record. I would put Will Anderson number one. Will Anderson number one. Then we can, then I'd have JSN. There's a lot of good players. Kyle Hamilton's the best. Isn't he the best safety in football? Now that position's not as valuable, but I'm sorry to the radio audience. You can't see this list. You can just hear me fuming. You can hear me sweating. The best defense is a good offense. How are you preparing to protect yourself and your family from outside threats? Having a Byrna, BYRNA, is a great compliment to owning a firearm. Okay, you may already own a firearm, but before you face the legal, financial, emotional weight of pulling the trigger, there's a smarter option. 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
2: 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That's what he was at Cal. If you give him elite coaching and good talent, he'll go 16-0. Okay, I'm joking. He's not going to do that in the NFL. But if you give him great coaching, and coaching may be more important to him because he's such a cerebral kid than talent. That was the key to Brady. He needed the coaching. The talent, he could elevate. So the Raiders so far are doing non-Raider things. And I've got to tell you, this Raiders organization has been closer to Cleveland than the Chiefs over the last 20 years. But I like everything they've done with Mendoza. Yes, the division's tough. It doesn't matter. The Seahawks won the Super Bowl in arguably the toughest division. That stuff's overrated. This is not college football.
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2: You know, there's always this thing about, hey, is your Super Bowl window closed? And Tom Brady proved it in New England. It's not closed ever. If you have a great coach, if you have a great quarterback, the window's never really closed. So people are asking about Detroit, and they're saying, hey, is the window closed? And closed. I mean, folks, they had a winning record. People think they fell off a cliff. They were fourth in total offense. They swept the Bears, a playoff team. They had a winning record. Basically, they lost the best offensive coordinator in football. They stayed in-house, brought a guy in, and it wasn't as good as they thought. It wasn't a disaster. It just wasn't as good as they thought. But I mean, Jared Goff was second in touchdown passes last year to Matt Stafford, who won MVP. And it's an offensive league. They have an elite left tackle, wide receiver, running back, excellent tight end, an edge rusher of note. I don't get it. I think Detroit's one of those. They're like the Tampa Bay Rays. If you look in the American League since 2008, second in wins is like the Rays. First is the Yankees. And by the way, the Yankees have been to 2 World Series, and so have the Rays. The Rays are really the second best franchise since 2008 in the American League. But you would think the Red Sox, you would, oh, the Yankees, obviously. You wouldn't think and the Rays are better than the Yankees at drafting and developing. So it's like, folks, the Detroit Lions are absolutely an elite franchise. General manager Brad Holmes, A++. Quarterback A, top 10 to 12. I'd say 10, some would say 12. And Dan Campbell, I didn't love the kneecap press conference, but I can't deny he has got a Harbaugh quality where he's a tough guy. He's an alpha and the players love him. He's got heart. He's got a soft side and he's a tough guy, which is a hard balance to strike. So I know it's hard to say this, but say it out loud. GM, quarterback, coach, culture. They're going to be in their Super Bowl window, and all the positions they have that are elite are the key positions. Coach, quarterback, left tackle, weapon, edge rusher. Like all the positions you need to be good at, they're A-level at all of them. Linebackers, safety, who knows? Here's Dan Campbell, and if the window's closed, the urgency to win this year.
14: That's the mindset, too. Like, we don't have time to waste. We can't wait for anybody. You know, we're out to get this job done, and we can't mess around. You know, we're not messing around. So we have to be able to trust you. You got to be dependable. You got to be coachable, and you got to be a competitor, man. Like you got to be able to line up and go back for the next play, no matter what happened in the last one.
2: So we had Steve Sarkisian on this week. And we've talked a lot about this, that I like the new college football where you get the best teams and the biggest brands facing the best teams and the biggest brands more often. USC, Notre Dame, not going to play for a few years. They'll be back. Brief sabbatical. It's college. A lot of people take sabbaticals. They're called professors. But I like the new college football. And I love, now that we have a 12-team playoff, schools like Ohio State and Texas, who've got really tough schedules, willing to play each other from the two best conferences going away. And it's interesting. This morning, The Athletic had their top 10 draft rankings. Now, this is not the order of the draft. They're just saying, in order, these are the 10 best players. You may notice Texas has 40% of them, including the number one quarterback. The top receiver, second best receiver, edge rusher, left tackle. It's incredible. So Texas is at home. Texas has revenge on their side. Texas has 40% of the top 10 players. They have the number one quarterback prospect. And the other thing that is on a macro level that's really, really important in this, because Texas has not been good in big games. Last 3 years, they're 0-5 against the Buckeyes in Georgia. They're 35-3 against everybody else, but they've not been good. Ohio State, Ryan Day early in his career was kind of struggling with this. He couldn't beat Harbaugh in Michigan at the, you know, in Jim's last 3 years there. And they were struggling with like a Georgia. It's like, well, you're losing to Kirby Smart and Jim Harbaugh. It's okay. You're going to be fine. But it's an interesting game because after looking at this, I'm like, oh, Texas has to win this game. Four of the top 10 players, the top quarterback prospect, at home, revenge on your side. Here's Sark earlier this week on our show about that week two matchup with the Buckeyes.
10: I do think we have a fun, kind of loving group. And so I think the personality of this group, one is that they do want to enjoy the experience. But I will tell you, we're a highly competitive operation too. And so balancing that, right, of going in with the right mindset, it's going to be a heck of a challenge. They're number one in the country for a reason. And so quite frankly, I know the pressure is on us. Well, but we got it. We're kind of going in as the underdog in this thing, and we got something to prove.
2: I also think kind of on a macro level, it's important for the SEC to win this game, right? Like you want to flip the narrative. So Oklahoma goes to Michigan. I don't know who I like in that game. I'd probably, you know, the quarterback edge probably, they're both good. Underwood and Mature, both good. But I would say, I mean, if you look the last 2 years, we have a graphic. The Big Ten in bowls in the playoff versus non-conference opponents has been much better than the SEC. So it feels like a lot of pressure on Texas. Four of the top 10 players in the sport, Longhorns. Here's the reality. 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
28: 2-1 pitch, Rincona swings. 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
29: Three more games tonight as week 2 of the NFL preseason continues. The 49ers buried the Chargers and the Raiders rallied to beat the Texans last night. Raiders coach Clint Kubiak after the game says he's yet to decide whether veteran Kirk Cousins or number one pick Fernando Mendoza will be his week 1 starting quarterback. Cousins rested while Mendoza played the first half last night. An injury at Detroit Lions camp, tight end Sam LaPorta is questionable for week 1 now after a hip injury. Last night's baseball included the Yankees 6-1 win over the Orioles. The Yanks starting to surge. 4 straight wins, including a sweep in Baltimore, manager Aaron Boone.
30: Obviously in Toronto and coming here, playing a hot team right now, and really putting together a good series. So great way to finish a road trip. Quick turnaround to get ready for the Jays again tomorrow, though.
29: The Yankees lead the AL wildcard race and are 4 back of the Rays in the East. And Rory McIlroy headlines 5 golfers tied for the lead headed to round 2 of the BMW Championship, the second leg of the FedEx Cup playoffs. I'm Matt McCoy.
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2: Okay, here we go. Jared versus the Browns around the corner. You know, I love that the Browns, and I've been critical of the Browns through the years, but I love the fact that their PR people were willing to put a Cleveland Brown on the air. Because I think we've been fair with the Browns. I've said before, I think Andrew Berry is one of the sharpest young GMs in the league. I love their young talent. They played, I think they'd last 2 years, they played more rookies than any team in the league. I love their first five picks. I thought they had the best first five picks in the draft. I love their GM. I think Shadur's got something. I would play him. That's who I would play. I appreciate that by Cleveland. I saw this. The Ravens offense had a joint practice, apparently, against the Vikings, and the offense did not fare well. I like to be optimistic going into a football season. Like, I tend to give you overs. Teams that I think are better, like the New York Giants, take the over. New Orleans Saints, take the over. I am an underbeliever on the Ravens. A first-time head coach, a first-time play caller. Their O-line lost Tyler Linderbaum, who I thought was the single best free agent signing of the offseason. And the guy that replaced him just tore his knee up so he could be out post-Thanksgiving or the season. Lamar Jackson, I thought, forget anything other than he's going to turn 30. He regressed last year. Now they have Zay Flowers and Jacoby Lane as a rookie receiver has looked really good, but Mark Andrews, let's be honest, had his worst year and he's a tight end that's taken, you know, these tight ends age quickly. And Isaiah Likely, who wasn't wildly productive last year, I think he's going to be a big hit for the Giants, but, you know, he's gone. So, I mean, again, if Lane out of USC is a hit, he's a totally different body type than Flowers, who they gave a fortune to. I don't know. I think if I have my five under, so I'm going to be negative here. I'm going to be negative calling on the unders. Now, in most cases, I think it's really, really close. If I had to bet five unders going into the season, I would say the Ravens, they were 2-6 against playoff teams last year. I think their division, I think Cincinnati's better. I think Pittsburgh upgraded offensively will be better. And I mean, Green Bay lost to the Browns last year. I think there's every reason to believe off a great draft, I think Cleveland's going to have fight in them. So I would take the Ravens under 11.5 wins. I would take the Chiefs under 10.5 wins. They're getting really old in key positions. Can Chris Jones bounce back, or was last year what he is? Their first seven games are brutal. All seven teams in their first seven games are incredibly difficult, and Mahomes is coming off an injury. The Packers under 9.5. Jordan Love has been a very slow September quarterback. I like him a lot, but he struggled in September, and Mike is not going to play until October. And when Micah didn't play last year, they were 0-5 and gave up 29 a game. They also lost two of their top three receivers. They have Christian Watson, but he struggles to stay healthy. I would take the under 9.5 there. And I don't think NFL teams tank, but the Jets are 5.5. I'm taking the under. I think they'd really like to get, I mean, they're not good. They won three games last year by a total of 11 points. The 14 games they lost by 214. So they narrowly won games and got clobbered in their losses. So I would take the Ravens under 11.5. I see them more as in a 10 or 11 win team. Again, I think the Chiefs probably win 9 or 10. I think they're a wild card playoff team. Again, I like Green Bay, but if you're giving me the number, the hook, I would take 9-8 over 10-7. I think the Jets, I mean, the crazy thing about the Jets last year, it's almost, I don't want to laugh at them, but they had a defensive coach. They didn't have an interception. That's in it. I'm not trying to make fun, J-Mac. That is, that's like having an offensive coach and saying, listen, we didn't have a touchdown pass. Stop. We just could not get the ball in the old end zone.
0: For the record, you know, year to year, NFL stuff flops. One score games, there's regression. I would not be shocked if the Jets had like 12 picks this year. Something insane after having zero. They're not going to have zero again. I don't like that Jet. I don't know, man. By the way, Ravens? Do you know who their head coach is? Jesse Minter?
2: He's very good.
0: I just had my first fantasy draft. I could not get the Ravens defense. I was ticked. They are going to be, I'm worried that this is a 13-win Ravens team, Colin, and they're hosting all of the playoffs in the AFC.
2: Okay, first of all, we don't, Lamar's got a first-time play caller.
0: Yeah, but you know where he come from. the Ben Johnson school of play calling.
2: Well, okay.
0: Ben Johnson's your guy.
2: Listen, a lot of people come from the school of broadcasting. It doesn't mean they're Paul Harvey. Let's slow down. A lot of people. How many people were on Belichick's staff for years? They tried to head coach.
0: Belichick, not an offensive guy. Go McVay or Shanahan. Those guys usually cook.
2: Well,
0: except for Zach Taylor.
2: Hey, listen. You know, I worship at the altar of Andy Reid. Not all of his offensive guys have worked.
0: Fair.
2: When I hear, I went to the school of... Half the people, there's a lot of C students at medical school.
0: Did any of these disciples get a two-time MVP at quarterback? Or are they getting Cleveland Brown quarterbacks?
2: Would take the under on the Ravens, Chiefs, Packers, and Jets. I really appreciate the Browns, because I've been critical of them, but I love the GM. I love their talent. And I said when they traded Jared Verse and Myles Garrett, I said, I think both teams won. I think Jared Verse is a bulldozer. And I got to ask him a question because I've been thinking about this since the trade. So Jared Verse entering his third season. He's a remarkable talent. Okay, Jared, I appreciate you doing this. Okay, I got a question because this was a question. So I always say, Jared, I've never been traded. I would be offended if my company's like, Colin, we've traded you for a bucket of golf balls. I'd be like, well, first thing I would ask is, well, who did I get traded for? So when you got traded, because you got to be honest, if you're going to get traded and it's Myles Garrett and two firsts, did you ask them, hey, who did I get traded for? Was that the first question?
3: Nah, I ain't going to lie. It was so much shock. Like, initially, when they told me, they were like, yeah, we traded you for Myles Garrett. Like, they offered the information. They gave it out. It was cool knowing, like, the trade-off that they were looking at.
2: Yeah. So you go to a Cleveland team that actually plays young player. It's almost opposite of the Rams where you have the old quarterback and you've got, you know, the veteran coach. Now you got a rookie head coach. You don't know the quarterback yet. You got a bunch of young guys. What's the difference between the vibe of a Super Bowl level team and a rebuilding team? What's it like in the room?
3: Yeah, it's a little bit different just from the aspect that, like, when you went, you know, you got Matthew Stafford in the building, anything like that, like, you don't got these kind of jokey playing around, laughing, having fun, like, all that. Like, you locked in. Like, here it's a younger team, so everybody's able to laugh a little bit more, have a little bit more fun, anything like that, but we still about to work. But the vibe is a little bit different just because it's not as many vet people. Like, everybody in their first, second, third year for the most part.
2: Yeah. Okay, I like Shadur. Okay, I didn't like that he got a couple speeding tickets. I'm like, come on, dude, you're a quarterback. Don't do that nonsense. I like him. Here's the thing. We just get video clips. He looks good on the clips. Do you know who the Browns starting quarterback, Jared? Do you know who it is today?
3: I personally will say I don't know who it's going to be. I think I have a vibe who I think will go out there, but I don't have any no saying like that. No, I'm not gonna say who I feel is the best, nothing like that. But I have a personal feeling who I think will be the best. But either way, no matter who we go, I feel confident in them.
2: Okay, you don't have to tell me, but is he young?
3: I'll answer your question.
2: Okay. I got to ask you a Rams question because you were beloved there. And I know inside the building, I talked to somebody in the building. They're like, that was a really hard trade for them. Last year, I kind of thought you guys were going to beat Seattle. And I kind of felt like whoever won that game was winning the Super Bowl. You lose to Seattle in the conference championship. Was that the toughest loss of your young career?
3: I genuinely think that might be the toughest loss I've had probably in like almost in life. But that one was just because like you put so much effort into it. Like, I talk a lot of trash. I talk a lot of junk. I'm talking crazy to them boys the whole time. And just that one, like the couple plays, you're like, oh yeah, we could have made this play. We could have made that play. And then to lose like that close game. And it was like them kneeing at the end. I'm like, damn, like we really just lost them boys.
2: Yeah. You know, you look at your career, you went Florida. Then you go Florida State all the way cross country to LA. Now you go back. You're from Ohio. So people say, oh, you got traded to the Browns, but you're really going home again. I mean, what does it feel like now? This is where you grew up. I mean, what's that feel like?
3: Yeah, I mean, it's different going from the beaches and everything like that, you know, the sunny beaches of California, going back, you know, back home and everything like that. Every now and then, the weather be all shifty. One day it's raining. One day it's beautiful out. Next day it's cloudy. It's different. But the love the fans have here is just that. That's why I love Ohio. Like, Ohio football is just different. College, high school, league, like, it, the love's all the same. They just love ball here.
7: Jared, what do you think? If I could say, okay, Jared, if there's one thing the Rams did really well, if there was a secret ingredient that you could take and give to the Browns, it could be culture, it could be coach. What's the one thing you're going to take from your couple years in LA where you just thought the Rams did it better than anybody else?
3: It probably was culture. Like, the culture in L.A. is just, it's amazing. Like, you don't feel uncomfortable. Matthew Stafford, MVP quarterback, been in the league for longer than a lot of people have been playing football. You can go up to him and you feel comfortable just asking him questions. Like, you just feel comfortable talking. There's no disconnect. There's no little groupings or anything like that. The culture was amazing. And the communication between the coaching staff and the players was amazing. Like, you feeling hurt one day, they taking you out of practice. Like, you're not going to go practice while you're hurt. They're making sure you're well taken care of, your body's taken care of. I get the culture. The culture by a 10 out there.
7: What makes McVay special? Like, I've seen him talk in front of players and he is crazy good. Like, do you remember the first speech you watched from McVay in a meeting room? And what was your interpretation of this young guy who's, I mean, he's a kid.
3: It was my first meeting with the team. They had all our rookies up and they were doing all the rookies highlights from college. So like they had my highlights from Florida State, Fitz highlights from Florida State, all our highlights from college. And he's like, Vince, like, this is exactly what we're going to ask you to do. Like he showed me a clip of us versus Louisville. He's like, yeah, like this is exactly what we're going to ask you to do. You did the same clip last week played three of the second team period. You also did it, you know, your first game of your college career against so-and-so, the fourth period. Like he has this crazy memory, but like it's just, it's like the fact that your head coach puts that much effort into knowing you, not just as a person, but as a player and everything you do, it makes you feel closer to him. Like you feel comfortable talking to him about anything.
7: Do you feel any pressure replacing maybe the best pass rusher since Lawrence Taylor?
3: Not at all. Like, Miles is a great player. I love everything about him. I watch his film constantly. I try to emulate some of the things he does. I look at the bend that he has, the way he's able to turn corners and everything like that. I love the way he plays. I emulate so much of my game after what he does. But I'm not here to replace Miles. I'm not here to fill his shoes or anything like that. I'm a whole different person, a whole different player. You can't compare the two of us in any aspect, whether it's being human or being football. We two completely different players. I'm here just to ball out. I'm here just to bring that kind of energy I bring. I'm wild. I'm aggressive. I'm here all for that.
7: Okay. I like joint practices. I don't like the preseason because I think the preseason, nobody wants to play starters because they're worried about them getting hurt. And I don't think football is a sport you can play thinking about getting hurt. So let's just do joint practices. Sometimes you get fights because players get worn out on each other. What do you prefer? A really intense joint practice or 12 snaps in a preseason game?
3: I tell everyone this. I literally told we had a joint practice with the Bills yesterday. I told everybody the same thing. I said, this is the most pure version of football you can possibly get. Like, you know, preseason games, you go out there, it's good for the younger dudes or some of the dudes still trying to make the team and showcase what they can do. It's good for them. Joint practice is the purest version of football. If you go out there, half the time there's not fans. The cameras are out there. It's not like a win or a loss. It's just go out there and play. You really see who love football out there. I love a joint practice. I like the fights a part of it. I like getting the good plays a part of it. I like seeing things you don't even see. You go up against a team, you're not even placing them in the regular season. I love every part of a joint practice.
7: And finally, so there's a list. The Athletic, that digital newspaper, The Athletic, had a list. They talked to scouts. I think this list is terrible. They talk to executives, coaches, and scouts. I think, so show the list, guys, of the top best 25 players under 25 years old. Best player 20. So you're at 20, so you got hosed. Hold on. I know, isn't that ridiculous? By the way, how bad did JSN get hosed?
3: That guy was off there. Got back. I can see. Where you at?
7: 15.
3: Hell no. Hell no.
7: That's
3: terrible.
7: They got
3: 2-8. Jameer Gibbs at 14?
7: That's what I said.
3: Heck no.
7: That's terrible. Hold on.
3: No, that's a bad list. I don't like that. I don't like that at all. Nah.
7: By the way,
2: Puka at 8? It's 7.
3: Puka 8's crazy.
2: Hold on.
3: Puka 8's crazy.
2: Okay, let's be honest. Now, I think Caleb Williams is way too low. You're too low. Jahmyr Gibbs is too low. All the guys that you think are too low, you and I agree. I think Devin Witherspoon for Seattle is a dog. I mean, he's the best corner against the run in the league.
3: He'd be getting there after the run.
2: Okay, if I said to you, you can't count yourself, so I'm not going to let you count yourself. If I said, you look at this list, who's the best player under 25 do you believe in the league? Somebody that you've looked at and thought, bro, he's unbelievable. Who would you put number one?
3: Hey, I honestly already have my answer, but I'm going to give you two. It's Puka for one. Like, Puka is easily probably one of the best, probably the best player I've ever seen in my life. Because you don't see a lot of these top wide receivers that like to block, that actually go out there and really be dogging, like, really getting in there. That dude doesn't give a damn. He won't be nitty gritty with you trying to, he'll take on a linebacker, he'll take on a DN, he'll take on a safety. Like, that man doesn't care who it is. He will block anybody. You don't see these top wide receivers doing that. So Puka's my number one. Plus, the catches he be making, oh my God. I love that move. That's my dog. But besides him, I'm low key. I like Jalen Carter. I gotta give him his flowers. Will Anderson is an easy answer too.
2: So you like Caleb and Will Anderson too?
3: I like both of them. Those are my two too. I got to put those ones up there.
2: I swear to God, Jared Verse and I should have done this awful list they made. Jared, easy to root for. It's great meeting you. Continued success. We'd love to have you on again, and good luck to you and the Browns.
3: Yes, sir. Thank you. Pleasure all mine. Have a good one.
2: All right, Jared Verse. What a good young guy. So he liked Will Anderson. He's a rush end. He goes like, I like Will Anderson. I like Puka, Jalen Carter. And who's the first guy he said? Jahmyr Gibbs. Listen, the great thing is I can hammer this list, and I'm not really hammering anybody individually. You guys know who you are. But if I look, J-Mac, who would you put number one? So I think I'd put Will Anderson to me would be one. Who would you put one?
4: I would go Jalen Carter number one. He showed up at the Eagles utterly dominant.
2: But there's been, there's been some.
4: He's mad at Dak Prescott. That was stupid. I don't think that impacts his football playing.
2: Well, I can't put Puka number one or Jalen Carter because there has been stuff. Puka gets banged up. Jalen gets banged up. They're dominant when they play.
4: How many guys here don't get banged? Brock Bowers gets banged. Everybody gets banged up. It's football, you know? Yeah, listen, Will Anderson would be right up there. I always lean on tackles, edge rushers, and quarterbacks like you, but Carter is a defensive tackle, and I think just like we hit on the running back trend early, remember, we were early on that turning of the running back trend, I think defensive tackles are going to be much, much more important here as a value play because everybody's overpaying the other positions. So I like Carter a lot. I would have Will Anderson, too. And then, yeah, there are some issues. Now, the question is, if you want to get real, Colin, who are you sliding down the list?
2: Okay, so okay? I'll give you, you're not a hater of these guys, but you got to move guys down. I'll give you my top 10, top 12. I'll give you my top 12. Okay. I'm not going to do the whole. I'll give you my top 12 around the corner. Summer travel season's here. Booking scams can start with one click. 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Travelers, we all share personal info, right? 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
5: 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So it's easy for me to just sit up here and just rip away at the scouts and GMs and coaches who came out with that absurd best 25 players under 25. So I was like, okay, I'm not going to go through 25. I'll give you my top 12. And it's pretty unimpeachable here. I would go number one, Will Anderson. He was the second highest graded pass rusher to Myles Garrett. He is unblockable for any tackle in the league. Number two is Jackson Smith and Jigba. Led the NFL in receiving yards, 10 touchdowns on a run team. Again, kind of a conservative run team. Also should be noted, he's playing in a great division and put up those yards. He also has a very unique style where he doesn't slow down in the breaks and corners struggle with him. Penei Sewell was the highest graded tackle. Now, I put him three because he's moving right to left tackle. Will he be as good at left as he was right? I don't know, but I'm sure he'll be great. Devon Witherspoon, easily the most violent and physical corner in the NFL, the number one graded corner in the sport last year. I would put him at four. Puka Nacua should be higher. He gets banged up, and there's some off-field stuff. That stuff matters. Puka Nacua, who, by the way, led the NFL in receiving yards per game since he entered the league. I'd probably drop him two to three spots, availability and off-field stuff. Drake May, I saw a stat this morning. I looked this up. Highest passer rating of all time on first down last year. He's just got to a Super Bowl in year two. Number seven, Jalen Carter. Like Puka, he only played 11 games. There's been off-field and maturity stuff. So again, I could put Puka at two, Jalen at four, but he's missing starts, so I'm going to put him at seven. Bijan Robinson gets punished because of who he plays for. Bijan Robinson led the NFL in scrimmage large yards last year at 2,300 and had more catches than CeeDee Lamb or A.J. Brown. He is, to me, he's the most complete back since LaDainian Tomlinson. He does everything well. You just don't like the team. Brock Bowers had over 100 catches as a rookie, and that's for the Raiders. Now, he got banged up last year, but he's a generational talent. He was the best high school tight end by a long shot, best college. Look at Georgia's offense since he left. It's not the same. Jahmyr Gibbs, a rocket ship, led the NFL with 38 scrimmage touchdowns over the last two seasons. And that was as they were rebuilding their interior O-line in Detroit. I'd have him at 10. Caleb Williams, I think next to Josh Allen, he is the most dynamic athlete in the entire sport at that position. And it's a position that sort of matters. And then Daryl Stingley, the last 2 years, the quarterback ratings when they target him, 47 and 67. So I think he's the best pure corner in the league. I was asking our staff earlier during the break, has any receiver ever had a good day against Stingley? Now, I think Witherspoon's probably better against the run, so you could say it's more complete. Stingley's been banged up a little bit, and he is unbelievable. So that is my top 12. And again, it's all inches. That my 13, 14, 15, 16, everybody's worthy. That's where I would go with my top 12. J-Mac with the news.
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8: Listen, often what they say is, Herdline carries a show, and then we give you the list, and then it's you're going crazy here. Ravens fans want to know, why do you hate Kyle Hamilton?
2: I like him. He could be 13. He's great.
9: Yeah.
8: Better than great. Anyways, all right, let's go to the Minnesota Vikings. It's Colin. I was not aware of this. So I was out of the country when Kyler Murray was named the starter and, you know, beat out J.J. McCarthy. Here's the weird thing. Kevin O'Connell's not committing to J.J. McCarthy as the number two quarterback. What? Carson Wentz, I guess, is in the mix. And O'Connell added that J.J. will more than likely get the start to face the Ravens. But this is really bad news for J.J. McCarthy.
9: Let me ask you.
8: Holy
9: so
8: hell.
9: Jesse Minter is the new coach. He's been the Ben Johnson of defense the last couple of years. Do you want to put J.J. McCarthy out there for the world to see for a couple series against Jesse Minter's defense? They're not going to play a ton of starters, but they may play a few. And you put McCarthy out there because, you know, we've talked about this. If Kyler's the starter, what if they trust Carson Wentz more and they can get a pick or a player for J.J. McCarthy? Do you want to put him out there against Jesse Minter?
8: I don't know. That's an interesting question. But here's my thing. If you don't believe in McCarthy at all, you don't want him on the roster, then I think what you're saying is smart. You don't play him. But I want to see what he's got. Like so Mendoza last night against the Texans?
9: Same.
8: I don't care about the back-footed interception. Who cares? It's a preseason. That's a lesson learned. Let McCarthy go feed him to the wolves. Let's see what he's got. Yeah. Can he fight his way out of the corner?
9: Yeah, I agree.
8: I like that. But I'm just shocked that he's not the automatic backup. And by the way, I know you love to talk quarterback injuries. Kyler Murray has an extensive injury history. So at some point, the backup's going to play. Like Kyler Murray almost never plays 16, 17 games. So they'll need the backup. All right, let's move on to another team. More injuries, Colin. This is what August is. Injuries around the NFL. That's the San Francisco 49ers. I mean, they are beat to hell up. It is really bad. Aging roster, potential down year. Well, Jeff Schwartz, a frequent guest on this show, was on First Things First yesterday and broke down his reasoning for why San Fran could be in for a rough year.
10: These guys start getting hurt, which they're getting hurt as they get older. There's no one to backfill. There's just no one there. And we don't talk enough about the Niners draft picks, man. Like, who are the dudes? Who are the dudes right now? That you got Trent, obviously, got McCaffrey, got Warner. Yeah, you got Purdy.
11: Kittle, Bosa, Evans.
10: Sure, they're all old.
9: No, this has been my knock, is that they have reached, Kyle Shanahan has too much power in the building. And they have reached badly, like by half a round on a lot of their hits. So that's my knock, and it's especially punitive because Seattle and the Rams have drafted so brilliantly, and that's four-year games. So it'd be one thing if you were in maybe the AFC or the NFC South, that'd be a different ball game. But it's like you could argue the Rams have drafted defense better than anybody, and the Seahawks have drafted offense almost better and defense better than everybody. So eventually Bill Belichick lost Brady. One of the reasons he lost Brady is they couldn't draft receivers. And Tom at one point's like, I'm going to Tampa, so I got Chris Godwin. I'll bring Gronk, and I have Mike Evans. So I think it's a real thing. This is a very interesting year for me with San Francisco.
8: Well, let's take it to the next step. Is the GM, who we both know, I'll never forget, we were doing a show together, 2017, 18, and he was sitting right next to me.
9: Yeah.
8: Do you fire the GM at this point?
9: Like, I don't know if
8: that's where we are. Like,
9: I think ultimately you have to delineate between coach and GM and scouting department. And I think it just feels like to me they're drafting, they too often go to wide receiver. They've overdrafted that position. They've missed on some offensive linemen. It's not like they're awful at drafting, but they've missed on stuff. And again, with the Rams and the Seahawks, four-year games, it becomes very apparent. You're just not as if I said to you, best players under 25, and you took the entire division, it feels like it would be lopsided. It would be all Rams and Seahawks.
8: And Cardinals, too. I mean, they got young guys.
9: Oh, they've hit on some guys. Their tight end, exactly. Trey McBride's unbelievable.
8: I don't know his exact age, but yeah, McBride, Harrison, Michael Wilson. I think you probably fire. I mean, listen, I'll be honest. As a Jets fan, I'm rooting for chaos. I would love the Niners to overreact, fire the front office, fire the head coach, and then Kyle Shanahan lands with the Jets and Arch Manning. But, let a boy dream here. Final story, Colin. Let's go to the L.A. Rams. A fun little special guest situation that Sean McVay set up yesterday as Steve Kerr and newly hired Warriors associate coach Frank Vogel. We're at the Rams joint practice session with the Saints. Here's what McVay said about his relationship with Kerr.
11: Steve's a guy that I've been friends with for a while, Gary, and I love everything about how he leads, how he enjoys it, how he stays connected with his players. He and Frank Vogel are out here today, and I'll look forward to connecting with those guys after this. But it's really cool to be able to share. You know, we've gotten connected through mutual friends and everything that he's about and the way that he feels like he's in it with his players and, you know, just the caliber of human being that he is. I've learned a lot from Steve, and I'll look forward to connecting with him after this.
9: Yeah, so it's really interesting that they would be close. Not that they're, you know, they're both West Coast guys.
8: No, they're just smart, sensible dudes. Come on.
9: Both culture guys.
8: Yeah. I mean, Steve Kerr is one of the great ambassadors. Forget the NBA. Forget the Warriors. In sports. Like, Steve Kerr is a sensible,
9: dude, Kerr
8: smart human
9: was a
8: being.
9: Great broadcaster. He's a great coach.
8: Great shooter.
9: He's one of the best shooters we've had in the last 20 years.
8: And we got to give Vogel some props. He does watch the show. I ran into him in the
9: South
8: Bay.
9: He got hosed by the Lakers.
8: He will tell you about it privately. I'm not going to spill his tea here online.
9: But he did.
8: On the show.
9: He keeps getting jobs. There's a reason. He got hosed.
8: He's a smart guy, yeah. And apparently he's a decent basketball player. We may have a spot on our 35 and up team for him. We'll see what happens.
9: J-Mac with the news.
0: Well, that's the news.
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5: 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That was the key to Brady. He needed the coaching. The talent, he could elevate. So the Raiders so far are doing non-Raider things. 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Yes, the division's tough. 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The Seahawks won the Super Bowl in arguably the toughest division. That stuff's overrated. 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

0: 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We've been talking about college football a lot this week. The season is just a little more than a week away. It's a very exciting time. There's some massive Labor Day matchups, and week two is obviously Texas, Ohio State. So there, let's just, you know, the rankings came out. 17 of the top 25 teams were in the SEC or the Big Ten. Notre Dame, Miami weren't, but they were also in the top seven. So J-Mac is going to join us. We're moving this up 1 hour. J-Mac is all ready to go. Let's do some college football. So we call this tomorrow's headlines today. All right, what's the headline for the Heisman winner this season?
1: Now, listen, Kyle, I have to be honest. I was down on this guy last year, and I was proved to be right. I'm irrationally high on him this year. The headline for the Heisman Trophy winner will be Arch Support. Manning's feet help him walk away with gold. I am all in on Arch Manning. Obviously, more than just the name. I love the dual threat factor, Colin. Yeah. And we've seen quarterbacks really thrive in this Sark offense. He's a genius. We saw the list earlier. They've got four of the best players, not just talent, just overall players that project for the 27 draft. You bring in Coleman, arguably the second best wide receiver in football after Jeremiah Smith. Colin, everything is set up for Manning. He gets Ohio State at home. And oh, by the way, this is going to be something of a reeling Ohio State defense, having lost three of their best players to the draft. So I would not be surprised if Manning looked great in the opener and expectations went to the moon. I know you say the schedule is difficult, but, and I keep looking online, I don't know that they're going to be an underdog in any game this season. I do think they beat Oklahoma. I'm all in on Arch Manning winning the Heisman and Texas being really freaking good.
0: All right. They've been beaten up by the Big Ten last couple of years, but tomorrow's headlines today is it a bounce back year? The headline for the SEC winner this season.
1: You know, I don't get the Georgia love. Obviously, they're going to be good. We know Alabama's down a little and the rumblings about Kalen DeBoer. I'm sure you're hearing the same stuff I'm hearing. So who's the best team in the SEC? The headline for the SEC winner will be go big or go horn. No sarcasm. Texas proves size matters. Colin, you stack the rosters next to each other and you tell me who's got the best roster.
0: Well, they have left tackle, edge rusher, quarterback, wide receiver. They have the best player in the conference and maybe in all four of those.
1: At every position. And you know this is the SEC's. Listen, the quarterbacks have not been incredible the last couple of years. You could almost say they're a little overrated. I think Arch Manning by like a country mile is the best quarterback in the SEC here. I think he has a monster year. I'm all in on Sark. And I know fool me once. What's it saying? Fool me once. Shame on me. Fool me twice. Shame. I butchered it. But we've been told that, hey, Texas always underwhelms. I don't think it's going to be this year. That's just my gut. I know you're not as high on them as I am.
0: No, I am.
1: I think you'd agree, SEC, right?
0: I think they're the best team, and I think they have the key positions. Experienced coach, quarterback, left tackle, pass rusher, superstar wide receiver. You can argue they have the best in the entire SEC at all of those.
1: Yeah.
0: And they get Ohio State at home, which is their toughest opponent. Tomorrow's headlines today. We've talked South, now Midwest. The headline for the Big Ten. The best conference last couple of years, the Big Ten winner this year.
1: Yeah. Now the Big Ten's loaded. I mean, I'm not as bullish on Indiana as everyone else is. Obviously, we love the coach. I don't think they can, repeat. However, I do have a bit of a curveball for you in the Big Ten, Colin. The headline for the Big Ten winner this season will be just duck it. Running Big Ten, it's got to be the shoes. I'm going with the Oregon Ducks. I know everybody loves Ohio State. They came in number one on the AP poll that came out. There is some love for, you know, Michigan. Keep an eye on Penn State. I think it's got to be Oregon. As one of the producers here, big Oregon guy notes, Oregon was banged up in that college football playoff, and Dante Moore had to shoulder a larger load than expected.
0: Yeah, their receivers were hurt a lot last year.
1: Running backs as well. They do lose, obviously, Kenyon Sadiq, the great tight end, but this is a terrific roster. I don't want to bash Dante Moore. I loved him most of last season, but again, you look at those high leverage games and I didn't see greatness. And maybe that's too much to expect from a young guy. Obviously, the Indiana game was putrid. But I didn't think he was great against Texas Tech. I think it was Texas Tech, right, in the playoff?
2: Yeah, yeah.
1: I don't know. I like Dante Moore. I really like Oregon, and I think they win the Big Ten.
0: Okay, now let's get into that Miami-Notre Dame discussion. Tomorrow's headlines today. What's the headline for the ACC winner this year? Notre Dame's got a favorable schedule.
1: Well, yeah. I'm looking far and wide. I don't see Clemson anywhere. Kyle, you see Clemson anywhere? It's down times for Dabo Sweeney. We're not even talking Bill Belichick. Remember this time last year? They were like the toast of the ACC. The headline for the ACC winner this season will be vowel movement. Can't spell Final Four without the U. I'm going with Miami to win the ACC. Not going out on a limb here at all. Miami's very good. You bring in the transfer quarterback. You've got an elite coach.
0: Great,
1: really talented skill position players.
0: Oh, yeah, their receivers are, they got two stars at receiver.
1: I mean, yeah, this is a really good Miami team, and they were peaking at the right time last year. I did bash them plenty for the loss to, I think it was Louisville, SMU.
0: Yeah.
1: They underwhelmed at times, and Cristobal has been criticized, shall we say. Chris Felica and company here at this network have talked. Listen, Cristobal, you know, in big moments has kind of come up small. And I think maybe he overcame that with the big run last year. So I will go with Miami winning the ACC.
0: Yeah, that's those two teams. I think Notre Dame's playing for the national championship. Right now, I have them playing Miami. I can have the right to be change my mind. Finally, tomorrow's headlines today. Let's talk national championship. Hey, listen, we got, you know, you got to be in the top five over the last, I think it's like the last 12 or 15 years. You got to be in the top five to win it. So where are you?
1: Yeah, well, listen, this is a tough one. You know, I love this coach a lot. I think this quarterback could sneak in and be the number two pick. I have some good Notre Dame connections. The headline for the national championship this season, touchdown cheeses, golden domes, goldener memories. Yeah. I got Notre Dame winning the national championship.
0: Yeah, I think I do too.
1: Marcus Freeman is, I think, one of the best young coaches in the sport. Forget about just college football. I think he's fantastic. I love the quarterback a lot. I think Carr could emerge as a legit number one overall guy. Obviously, losing the backfield is very difficult.
0: Yes.
1: But this is a favorable Notre Dame schedule. Okay, we know it's the Miami game is going to be big, and we know the BYU game is going to be big. BYU, by the way, is pretty damn good this year. So I think Notre Dame's going to get to the playoff this year, and I like the cut of Marcus Freeman's jib. Everything he says, I think, is on point. Now the question becomes, Colin, if he wins the Natty, Carr is as excellent as we think he is, goes to the pros. I mean, is Freeman going to be like, hey, you know what? Tampa Bay Bucks are drafting two, and I could go there and draft my guy Carr. Do I go to the NFL?
0: I don't know. I think he likes Notre Dame. Notre Dame has the best corner in college football, the best safety, maybe the best linebacker. This team is, I mean, Miami's the only team on that schedule I look at and think they can get into the 20s. I mean, Notre Dame is going to lock people down. They are really, now again, they've lost great running backs last year, so they're not going to be as good in the run game, but their defense will be better. So, and their schedule is incredibly.
1: I am curious, are you one of these guys who thinks the sport is better when Notre Dame is kind of on top?
0: Absolutely. Absolutely. Notre Dame's big. It feels, this whole thing about, oh, I like the quirkiness of you. College football still has quirky. But it was getting too quirky and too weird and too many lousy, weird bowl games. And, you know, everybody's doing it their way, conference to conference. I like Notre Dame kind of being a half member of the ACC.
1: Like the new generation of young sports fans, they haven't seen Notre Dame be that dominant. They're used to the SEC for like, what was the SEC, like a 10, 15-year run of dominance?
0: A 20-year run.
1: Maybe it's 20. Yeah, I mean, Notre Dame, it just hasn't been great. So it's older guys like us. I mean, I grew up watching Notre Dame late 80s, 90s when they were everything, man. Rocket Ishmael, Saturday Notre Dame was like, it was national. It was the show.
0: There are five or six programs, and Notre Dame's at the top of the list. The sport just feels bigger. And I remember when the NIL and the transfer portal came out, and there were a lot of people. This was not an infrequent opinion. There were a lot of people say, I'll never watch. You're going to pay the players. I'll never watch college football. You seen the ratings? You seen the merch? You see it? Come on. And people, you know, the Kaepernick thing, I'll never watch the NFL again. It doesn't matter if they, like, people, you know, people need to vent and they go to platforms to vent. College football is undoubtedly better. Players are older. They stay in college longer. Quarterbacks stay in, the quarterback play is better. The coaches make more. They stay in college. I think the quarterback play, the coaching's better. I thought, I mean, I'm watching Indiana last year. They were in six incredible games. I don't remember a national champ, maybe LSU with Joe Burrow, that was in like six games that all felt like they could lose, they could win. So the sport's in a great place.
1: The the only loser kind of is these high school seniors who are really good, but they're not, you know, a top 150 recruit. And guess what? If I could have a 22-year-old transfer, I would take that over an 18-year-old. So a lot of the freshmen who aren't elite five-star guys, they've got to go and start at UAB for a year, get good, get the reps, and then move up. And then you're talking about transferring all the time, which isn't awesome, because none of these schools want to take on a huge freshman class.
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14: Three more games tonight as week two of the NFL preseason continues. The 49ers buried the Chargers and the Raiders rallied to beat the Texans last night. Raiders coach Clint Kubiak after the game says he's yet to decide whether veteran Kirk Cousins or number one pick Fernando Mendoza will be his week one starting quarterback. Cousins rested while Mendoza played the first half last night. An injury at Detroit Lions camp, tight end Sam Laporta is questionable for week one now after a hip injury. Last night's baseball included the Yankees 6-1 win over the Orioles. The Yanks starting to surge. Four straight wins, including a sweep in Baltimore. Manager Aaron Boone.
15: Obviously in Toronto and coming here, playing a hot team right now, and really putting together a good series. So great way to finish a road trip. Quick turnaround to get ready for the Jays again tomorrow, though.
14: The Yankees lead the AL wildcard race and are four back of the Rays in the East. And Rory McIlroy headlines five golfers tied for the lead headed to round two of the BMW Championship, the second leg of the FedEx Cup playoffs. I'm Matt McCoy.
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18: Okay, here we go. All right, we're going to have a lively third hour. Lincoln Riley in 40 minutes. So fired up. Sam Warren, Raiders beat writer for The Athletic. By the way, he used to work at the Houston Chronicle, so he covers the Raiders, used to cover the Texans. I thought that was fun last night. It wasn't awful. It wasn't pretty for Fernando Mendoza. 8 of 15. Should have been 10 of 15. Drop pass or two. We know the Texans weren't playing all their starters, but they still have an elite defense, and it showed early last night in Houston. So last night, Fernando, this is what he's going to look like. 8 for 15. Should have been 10 for 15. A couple of drops. A pick six. But the Texans, in the last 3 years, are one of only five teams in the NFL with 10-plus wins. Rams, Josh Allen and the Bills, Eagles, Texans. So the Raiders in 2 years, they're not there yet, are hoping to be Houston. Because remember, it wasn't long ago that Houston was a laughingstock. From 2020 to 2022, 3 years, the Texans won 11 games, 4-4-3. Okay, then they hired a really sharp coach. You're looking at him, D'Amico Ryans, brilliant guy from San Francisco. Then they draft C.J. Stroud, who had a very good rookie year. The GM came from New England, Nick Caserio, who got there before
0: by a year or two to fill out the roster. And just like John Spytek, the Raiders GM, he got there before Clint Kubiak and Mendoza start filling out the roster. We liked the draft last year for the Raiders. So to me, I look at the Raiders and Houston's your blueprint. Well, Colin, what about the ownership of the Raiders? We used to think the McNairs were below average. Well, during that three-year run, we thought they were a hazmat spill as owners. And we don't love Mark Davis, right? Well, they got a bunch of guys now on the team, including Tom Brady. But the truth is, one of the things that's great about the NFL, forget the 55-man roster, forget everybody in the front office, forget the scout team, forget the backups. If you hit on three people, even as a lousy franchise, general manager, head coach, and quarterback, it solves a lot of problems. They did it in Chicago. Ryan Poles, Ben Johnson, Caleb. It's still one of the poorest ownership groups. Their defense isn't great. But last year, they come within a play. They beat Green Bay in the playoffs, come within a play of beating the Rams. So I look, for the first time in forever, I look at the Raiders and think, I think they got the guys. Yes, he had a pick six. Brady had one in a Super Bowl. It's the second of his career. It's the preseason. Houston schemes and depth and talent. Defensively, they made Matt Stafford struggle last year. They made everybody struggle last year. Even their backups are good. They've got a lot of depth. So I don't take anything from the pick six. I don't take anything from the Raiders coming back to win. I told you I love Mike Washington, the fourth round running back the Raiders got from Arkansas. I thought he had a good night. But, I mean, Mendoza's 8 for 15. Benson, the rookie, Malik Benson, the six-round guy, dropped a ball, had another ball poked out. He could have gone 10 for 15. He was hurried six times. He was sacked once. Yeah, that's what it's going to look like when you face the Houston Texans. And, by the way, the Texans, who were awful for three straight years very recently, are now a formidable annual playoff team and have made Mahomes sweat and Stafford sweat all through the course of the last several years. So I look at the Raiders now for the first time in forever. I like the coach. I love the GM. I like the quarterback. They've got some weapons. They're starting last couple of years to draft really interesting players. And here was Mendoza on his second game of action in the NFL.
12: I came away that there's a lot of more learning to do, and that although that maybe he had a lot of success at another level, that this level's a whole step further, and that the margins are so small, and that, you know, one tiny mistake can lead to catastrophe. So I want to make sure that best serve my teammates and get better from these experiences.
0: Well, he's the Raiders beat writer for The Athletic, formerly covered the Houston Chronicle, played some high school and college football. He's from Syracuse. Sam Warren is now joining us. He's with the Raiders every day. Okay, again, there was a drop pass. Another one poked out. He could have been 10 for 15. I mean, I see size, obsession, commitment, velocity. I like what I see. You get to see every day all the snaps. What did you make of his performance last night?
17: Yeah, I think you take more away from the good things that you saw than maybe that pick six. I think we saw some really good stuff from him earlier on that drive. He threw in rhythm to Jalen Naylor on a really impressive throw over the middle. I think there was some miscommunication on that pick six with Mike Washington, and that comes with two rookies working together. So there are definitely some things that the Raiders want to clean up with Fernando. But I think it's just all about establishing consistency and talking with Clint Kubiak earlier today. They really just want to get him more reps in the preseason, and that consistency will come with more reps. So there's mistakes that are going to happen for a rookie quarterback like Fernando Mendoza, but there's a lot of positives to be taking away from the game, not just harping down on that pick six.
0: It would seem to me, I said I felt bad for Mendoza because the one game on the schedule I love the Raiders is the opener at home against Miami, which is probably the weakest roster. They're going to be starting like nine rookies. I would guess Cousins is the starter. Is it privately penciled in right now?
17: Yeah, I think all signs are pointing to that. Clint Kubiak said after the first preseason game that it's Kirk's job to lose. So he obviously didn't play in the game yesterday, so he really didn't do anything to lose the job. And I think that it's been really the plan all along that the Raiders want to take a slow approach with Fernando, let a veteran go out there and operate Clint Kubiak's system, let Fernando learn from the bench. And so far, things have been looking good with that plan.
0: So Clint Kubiak, again, Mike McDonald, JSN, Witherspoon, Darnold, Walker, you know, are the Seahawks. We knew Kubiak's good, but we didn't spend a lot of attention, you know, paying attention to him. We were watching Darnold in the offense and the defense. What's Kubiak's vibe like? He looks kind of intense to me.
17: Yeah, he's all ball. That's what we've learned from the players, from the coaching. He's really open to holding everybody accountable. That's what we've heard from all the players, whether it's, you know, we've seen that even in practices with them holding Max Crosby and Kirk Cousins out of that practice after they got into that little bit of a skirmish. So he's really bringing order to a Raiders team that really hasn't had much in recent years. And I think that's a really positive thing for this franchise.
0: Yeah, the I always think it's weird. You want your quarterback to be your team leader, but he's not going to start. So, you know, at least when Caleb Williams or Drake May came to their teams, they were the guy. So Fernando may be the guy eventually, but he's not the guy now. Does it? You think it kind of hampers or stems some of his leadership capabilities? Or do you feel like when Fernando's taking snaps, it's his team?
17: Oh, yeah. No, it's definitely Fernando's team when he's out there taking snaps. I don't think there's any worries about his leadership capabilities. Even talking to some Texans players after the practice or the joint practice on Tuesday, you know, they were talking about how impressive his energy is on the field going up against him, seeing that the passion that he plays with, seeing how he cheers on his offensive line, his players when they make mistakes. So I think that his leadership is not to be questioned at all. And I don't think having Kirk Cousins ahead of him at this point is really doing anything to hamper that.
0: So, I mean, listen, they have Colton Miller at left tackle. Linderbaum, I believe, was the single best acquisition in the free agency period. Linderbaum's just a stud. They get the kid out of Oregon now who will play one of the guard spots. Their right tackle is in-house, Maryland, if I recall. Yeah. So I kind of look at that offensive line, which last year was kind of a mess. So far in camp, now, first of all, going up against the Texans defensive front is just a nightmare. How did they do for the stuff that I didn't see and my audience didn't see? That's arguably as good as any defensive front. I mean, it's elite guys. How has the Raiders O-line been in these joint practices with the Texans?
17: Yeah, it was tough sledding on Tuesday. I think we all expected that going in. This Raiders offensive line is still in flux. They haven't really named starters at positions just yet. And when you're going up against Danielle Hunter and Will Anderson Jr. on both sides, and then not even to talk about guys like Sheldon Rankins on the interior, even backup guys like Logan Hall, we're picking up some sacks and things like that. So that's a tough challenge for this offensive line. The Raiders knew that going in. And I think there's going to be some issues for the offensive line. I think they're going to improve. They're relying a lot on Rick Dennison, this veteran offensive line coach, to come in and kind of raise the ships a little bit. But I think it's going to be the Raiders having to adapt to some of their weak points in working with Clint Kubiak's offense to ensure that they're getting the ball out. They're making up for some of their deficiencies.
0: Max Crosby was traded, then it's rescinded. I think he may be my favorite player in the league. I love his story. I like the way he communicates. I love how hard he plays. He feels like a Raider. He feels like an old school Jack Tatum, Phil Villapiano. I mean, he just feels like a Madden Raider, right? God, I would hate to see him get moved when the team gets good. Mm-hmm. Do you think at the trade deadline, let's say, trade deadline, they're 2-6 or, you know, something deep. Or do you think Spytek's like, you'd have to give him such a haul?
17: Yeah, it'll be interesting to see, because obviously the reason for Max getting traded in the offseason was some concerns about, you know, where the team was headed. But he comes back and now he's excited about all the moves that they've made. He's excited about Fernando. It seems like he's happy to be back being a Raider, and he said that he wants to be a career Raider. But if they do get out on a, you know, on a slow start, we'll see if he stays happy. I think it'll be interesting. He's going to be the most sought after piece on the market as long as he continues to play like we've seen him play in practice. We really haven't seen him be hindered by his knee or anything like that at all. So I think it'll be interesting to see what kind of offers come in for him. if they get, I doubt they're going to get a similar package to what they got from the Ravens. Yeah. But if there's something that, if there's something that the Raiders deem viable to pick up a veteran guy that maybe doesn't meet their timeline right now, I wouldn't be surprised to see him, you know, go out there and get moved.
0: Finally, Sam Warren covers the Raiders, formerly Houston Chronicle. So let's wrap it up with this. I like CJ Stroud. He's regressed, kind of trying too hard to make plays. He doesn't need to with that defense. This is a big year. Do you think he eventually gets the big contract, the extension?
17: Yeah, so they picked up his fifth year option. So now they've got 2 years to evaluate him. But yeah, that's the big thing about this Texans team. Like last year, that was a Super Bowl capable defense.
0: Oh,
17: and
0: God.
17: Just they go out there to New England and things just look bad from the start. So it's going to be really on this offense to, you know, just look serviceable and keep up for the Texans defense, because it from viewing them in joint practice and then viewing even their backups in the preseason game last night, it looks like they're just as potent as I saw the past two seasons. But yeah, I think it'll be big for CJ. I think it's going to be better for him this year going into year two with Nick Caley. And I think everything that I heard in Houston this week is that things are gelling better, but, it's definitely a big year. And I think a lot rests on his shoulders going into this season.
0: He had some just aesthetically, just some ugly interceptions in key spots. Sam Warren, congrats on your success and thanks for coming on the show, giving us a Raider update.
17: Thanks so much, Colin. Appreciate it.
0: Yep. From The Athletic. Yeah. It's, I said this yesterday. If you go back 6 years, I'm not going to count this past draft. If you go back half a decade, five drafts, not counting this past one, too early to make calls. There's been 57 total quarterbacks drafted. There are six that I think you would call like franchise quarterbacks. Like you're not making calls on them. One of them, CJ Stroud. And half of you don't like him. Like it's, that you be very careful about, Herbert's overrated. I don't know if I like Bo Nix. He wins a lot of games and he's really good in the fourth quarter. Like be very careful. It is hard. Think about all the rules now are offense, right? Everything favors the offense. There's never been more 7-on-7 camps and personal quarterback coaching. I mean, there's never been more sharp offensive coaches, and yet six of 57 quarterbacks. Here they are. Caleb, Drake May, Bo Nix, CJ Stroud, Brock Purdy, and Trevor Lawrence. And you were all doubting Lawrence until he got the coach. So I think CJ Stroud, I thought his first drive last night in the game was exceptional. I like that little rollout play. Defense comes up. He dumps it off to the tight end. 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
18: 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Lincoln Riley, before the end of the show, they came out, the Athletic interviewed scouts,
0: show their list. Scouts, executives, GMs of the 25 best players under 25. And I thought, I'm not blaming the athletic or the writer, obviously, but some of these picks are crazy. Like, I like, they have Trent McDuffie at number 5. I like Trent a lot. Would any GM, I mean, I don't know. Quinyon Mitchell didn't have a great year last year, but you know, I'm looking at Sauce Gardner, Derek Stingley. I mean, Devin Witherspoon as the 16th best player under 25. I mean, I just don't get it. JSN was offensive player of the year, wasn't he? His 15th? I mean, if you were a GM, and I like Trent McDuffie, he's worth a first round pick. I'm not saying that. My list would be, number one would be Will Anderson. I don't think edge rusher, can't block him. He's been unbelievable since day one in the NFL. You know, I'd put JSN 2, Penei Sewell 3, Devin Witherspoon 4, Puka, you could put him higher, but he's been banged up and off-field stuff. Drake May, Jalen Carter, you could put higher, but off-field stuff, been banged up, only played 11 games. Bijan Robinson, Brock Bowers could be higher again, missed games. Jahmyr Gibbs, Caleb Williams, Derek Stingley Jr. It's an insane list. Probably Kyle Hamilton, probably be 13. J-Mac with the news.
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8: We got some more Cleveland Browns coverage straight out of the factory of sadness, Colin. What a quarterback controversy. It's Deshaun Watson versus Shedeur Sanders. And Todd Monken, who still has not named a starter, really said some curious stuff after joint practices with the Buffalo Bills. That's another NFL team, obviously, the Buffalo Bills. Listen to what Monken said, Colin. This is crazy.
11: There were some mistakes there, but we made some plays. I mean, didn't you want to, like, over the course of whatever amount of snaps, you wanted to see us be able to run it. We hit a few balls down the field. We hit some short third downs. So you wanted to see it all. I may feel differently in 2 or 3 hours, but as of right now, I left the field going, I think we got some things, got some guys to work with.
0: Yeah, I went and watched them against the Bears. I went to Soldier Field, and Concepcion's going to be great. Boston, the receiver out of Washington, is going to be a really good player. Big, strong hands. Fanoe, the right tackle, I think is a real player. He wasn't great against the Bears, but I think he's a really good player. They have drafted very well. They got a safety out of Toledo. He'll, if not start, he'll be in nickel packages. I think they've got 10, and now Jared Verse. I think they've got 10. They have an offensive coach. They have 10 young first and second year players that are all going to be nice players. Now they have multiple first round picks next year. Jared Verse trade helps. I mean, they've got draft capital, young talent. I mean, the Deshaun Watson contract's not great, but it doesn't feel as dubious because they've hit on so many draft picks. It's like Denver. Denver hit on so many draft picks in Sean Payton in the year before that you can get out of that quarterback ugly, you know, dead cap money situation, and that's what it feels like with Deshaun. But it doesn't feel like it's getting in the way because the first 5 draft picks this year, all of them look like they could potentially start within a year.
8: So I like the optimism. What I don't like is when your coach comes out after practicing with the Bills and says, it looked like we belonged on the field with them. Like, dude, you're an NFL coach. Well, you guys are both NFL teams. Monken, Colin, I mean, going from Stefanski to Monken is a significant
0: downgrade.
8: Well,
0: we don't know that, first of all. What he said is, listen, we're a young team. They're a Super Bowl co-favorite. We look like we are overreacting. We look like we can be on the field with them. Not only is Cleveland not great, they're a bunch of kids. They're going to have 4 rookies start. They're going to have like 8 second-year guys start. They don't even know who their quarterback is.
8: Right. Yeah.
0: So he's just saying, well, that team's a Super Bowl team. You know, that team's one bad call from playing in the conference championship. That team has the best quarterback in the league. I kind of felt like we deserve to be on the field with him.
8: I like your optimism. I certainly do. Munkin. Oof. Oh, dear. All right, let's go to the next up, Colin, and that's your guy, Sam Darnold. Really positive story here, as I was too negative on the Browns. But your boy, slinging Sammy Darnold, finally got his number retired by San Clemente High School. He's now in the school's Hall of Fame. Darnold's number 18 will no longer be available for the Tritons. They have a home opener tonight. Now, I don't know how Lane Kiffin would feel about this or Jaden Daniels with this LSU situation, but I'm happy to see Sam Darnold get his number retired. By the way, decent senior year. He had 39 touchdown passes, 13 rushing touchdowns, and then, of course, went to USC.
0: He had 52 touchdowns his last year.
8: In his senior year, and a total of about 3,700 yards of offense, passing and rushing.
0: Slinging Sammy D. Yeah. Is that great?
8: Yeah, that's a really good story. You know,
0: can I tell you my Darnold story? So I went to USC practice. It was the first week of practice. And they had recruited a 5-star quarterback. I think Sam was more of a 4-star quarterback. Or 3 or 4. I don't remember what it was. But they had another quarterback there. And I don't remember the timing on this, but I think somewhere in the next 6 months, the other quarterback transferred out of the program. Because I literally went to Sark. And I said, because I went to watch the 5-star quarterback. I don't know where he went. And I went to Sark. I said, who's that guy? And he goes, he kind of looked at me and smiled. He said, he's pretty good, isn't he? No, was it Clay Helton or was it Sark? No, I forget. It was Clay Helton or was Sark. It was Darnold's first year. He'd been at practice for a week. Mm-hmm. I think Sark was the coach. Clay Helton was the coordinator. And I think it was Sark I went to. But I remember exactly in the practice field, I was looking to my right and I had a card and I'm sitting there in the roped off area. And I went up and I'm like, well, that guy looks better than that guy. And he just smiled.
8: Yeah. You got an eye for talent, man.
0: I don't think there's any question about that after I saw that egregiously awful Scouts athletic
8: list. I did see Darnold has a new nickname. I don't know if you saw this. They're calling him, because, you know, he rode a great defense to a Super Bowl. They're calling him Deluxe Dilfer, as in Trent Dilfer.
0: Oh, give
8: Darnold the Deluxe Dilfer.
0: Who's giving him that nickname?
8: I'm not telling. All right, Colin, let's go to the final story. And that is this weekend's big race in Washington, D.C. It's it's on Fox Sunday, the Freedom 250. A cool and unique event. A 250-mile race with a 1.7-mile track through the streets of D.C. The track starts and finishes in front of the U.S. Capitol. Drivers cut in front of the monument. You go past the Smithsonian. You can watch practice tomorrow on FS1, and then the race is Sunday starting at 11:30 a.m. Eastern on Fox.
0: General admission tickets are free, by the way, and they got 290,000 requests for tickets.
8: I grew up in the D.C. area. There's a lot of humans there. And going to D.C. in August is a little warm, but it should be a good event.
0: Freedom 250.
8: There it is.
0: J-Mac with the news.
3: Well, that's the news.
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3: The Herd Line News.
0: I was saying earlier, I like to be optimistic with my NFL picks. I don't like to be a downer because, first of all, I don't know. I've been pretty good over the years. The last 4 years in a row, I have picked a team that will double their win total. Doesn't mean they're going to go to the playoffs. My double the win total team is going to be the New York Giants. They had 4 wins, wasn't it? I think they're an 8, 9, 10 win team, especially if Andrew Thomas, left tackle, Scadaboo can stay healthy, Jackson Dart can stay healthy. But I will give you my 4 under teams. Being a little negative, but my 4 under teams, I would say the Ravens, again, the offensive line by PFF is rated going into the season 24th. They lost Tyler Linderbaum to the Raiders, and the guy that filled in for him, he tore up his knee. So he's going to be out till at least November. So the O-line's a bit of a mess. First-time coach, first-time play caller. Kansas City's first 7 games are really tough. The division's better. I mean, I think the Raiders could split with all the teams in that division. And again, the star player's getting old. Josh Simmons, the left tackle, liked him at Ohio State, but he got hurt. Liked him with Kansas City, but he didn't play a bunch. So can he stay healthy? Green Bay, I think they're going to go 9-8.
18: I like him, but no Micah Parsons until October, and they were bad defensively without him. And it should be duly noted they lost Jeff Hafley, their defensive coordinator, who clearly made an impact the minute he arrived in Green Bay. Rashawn Gary also gone. And they lost a couple of their talented receivers. And the Jets, I think, will be the worst team in football. I mean, what do you want me to say? I mean, Geno Smith and Aaron Glenn doesn't exactly scream ascension. So I think I honestly feel like it doesn't happen very often, but I would put money on this. I think the Jets will end up with a number one pick. Arizona will end up with a number two pick. That's where I'll stop. That I feel good about. Now, everybody's going to say Cleveland, and you may be right, but I think they have too much talent not to win games. Now, are they going to be terrible at quarterback?
8: Colin, I think you're missing one badly. Have you seen the Dolphins?
18: Oh, you're right. You're right. Okay.
8: I mean, they are going to be horrific. And so frankly, I'm nervous that they're going to be worse than the Jets.
18: I think they have a better quarterback than both the Jets and Arizona.
8: Well, Malik Willis, he's a one-man show. They don't have Tyreek Hill. They don't have Waddle. Like, boxers are going to load up against Achan. And Malik Willis, by the way, didn't throw the ball down the field a ton with the Packers. He had like 120 throws in 4 years or some ridiculously low number. The Dolphins are aggressively courting Arch Manning.
18: I think more than any year in recent memory, Jets, Arizona, Miami. Jets actually have players. They just don't have the coach or the quarterback. Jets, Arizona, Miami, more than any teams in my recent memory, are almost guaranteed. I mean, Miami's bad, and they got to play the Bills twice and the Patriots twice. Their schedule is pretty tough. Arizona has to play the Seahawks twice, the Niners twice,
8: yeah,
18: the Rams twice. And, you know, I mean.
8: But wait, hold on. Arizona has Jeremiah Love, who's a stud.
18: He's hurt.
8: Trey McBride, a superstar tight end. Michael Wilson, Marvin Harrison, they are loaded at the skill position players. Jacoby Brissett is just going to sling it. And they're going to put up some points. They're an over team, Colin.
18: They also lost an offensive coordinator everybody likes. Jeremiah Love's hurt. Their O-line's mediocre. All their draft picks, their top three or four draft picks got hurt. So the Diamondbacks aren't bad. The Cardinals are going to be bad. So Jets, Arizona, Miami. And I'll die on this hill. I think Shedeur Sanders starting could win 5 games. He's not winning 9. He's not winning 12. Could he win 4 to 5 games? Look at their schedule. Look at Cleveland's schedule. Absolutely believe it. Lincoln Riley's around the corner. Big year in the Big Ten next.
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5: 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You may want to consider going to USC if you're a quarterback, and Lincoln Riley's got a new office. You know, I don't get jealous very much, but my office is a glorified closet. I don't even have a hanger. Good Lord. Do you have your own, what do you got there? Do you have your own coffee machine? Well, what, give me a perk in your office. What's it? That's big looking.
6: We got the whole thing. Probably a view of downtown LA is definitely one of the perks, but it's, we moved into the Bloom Center, just a couple weeks ago. It's radically changed our daily operations, everything in our football, program. The facility is unbelievable.
5: By the way, in the NIL era, do kids still care about the facility? Does that still matter in recruiting?
6: Of course they do. Of course they do. It's still, I think, especially nowadays with recovery and how important that's become as technology and all that have gotten so much better. But recovery, the way you train these guys, the way you prepare them, certainly still matters. I don't know if all the, you know, there was a period there where I think there was a lot of fluff in facilities to catch people's eye. Sure. I don't know if that matters as much, but certainly the things that functionally are going to help them become a better player or stay healthy really matter. And that's the, those are the areas we focused on with our new one here.
5: I told you, I watched Jaden Mayava play at UNLV. I watched him. I went, I used to live in Vegas. So at UNLV games, I'll watch. And I thought he was wildly

0: talented, but erratic, didn't really play in structure a ton. And so when you offered him, I was like, I don't know. That's a lot of work. That's going to be it. And then after the first year, I'm like, I don't know. And I watched him last year and I'm like, oh, that's a first round quarterback. That's a top 15 quarterback. So that tells me A, he takes to coaching. So he's an interesting player, Lincoln, because he's really athletic. He's got quite an arm. He's got touch. He's got an arm. And you've had Kyler, same thing. Hurts. Andy Reid's got Mahomes. What is the fine line on let him play, but I need him in structure and run the play? Because he can do stuff off script. I don't think a lot of quarterbacks can do.
1: Correct. And I think, you know, relative to his time at UNLV, that's what we identified that we liked was there was a playmaking flair about this guy. He was not afraid to push the ball down the field, and we thought he had a really talented arm. And so I think our thoughts were if we can give him some structure, if we can increase his football knowledge, if we can just kind of mold that a little bit, that we could have, you know, a really, really good player. And, you know, those have been around him. He's such a humble kid. He's such a hardworking kid. So because of that, he's been so really pretty easy to coach. And he's just, you can see like everything each year he's growing, he's learning, he's becoming more confident. He's getting a better feel when to play in structure and when to kind of let those creative talents take over. And yeah, he obviously played a really high level for us last year, and I feel like he's really improved and set to play even better this year.
0: Yeah. Now it's interesting because I watched every one of your games. I was at a couple live, and between Jacoby Lane and Lemon, I mean, it's just different body types. And those are elite wide receivers. USC's done very well in wide receivers. And now they're gone. Now you have Mosley, who I watched in high school, who is an insane talent. You have a five-star freshman tight end. Do you worry that, boy, we are young at wide receiver, and that's a lot of offense? I mean, that Lemon on third down was virtually uncoverable. How do you replace that?
1: We definitely have less proven guys. There's no doubt about it. But I'll be disappointed if we're not just as, if not more productive there this year. I mean, again, and it helps a lot, obviously, having the quarterback in his third year now. I think the running backs and the offensive line back that we return and the experience and talent there. And we have a lot of talent at wideout. There's a lot of people that don't know these guys' names, but I think they'll learn them pretty quick. We got a really good group. They've got to learn on the fly. These guys have got to go prove it on Saturdays. But I expect us to not take any step back whatsoever at that position.
0: So I think it's your best offensive line. In fact, I think it's the best offensive line since Pete's second or third last offensive line. I also think you have two running backs, which you really haven't had, like two guys who are both could be a number one back on virtually every other team. And really, people see you as a guy that uses sets and motion. You like to run the football. That's what you really like to do a lot. It's very McVay Shanahan, where people think of you as this creative, and it's like, no, he likes to run the ball a lot. So I like that part of it. And I've said this before, smart takes leads in college and pro football. Tough finishes them. And the criticism, I would say, if somebody said, well, what about Lincoln, do you question? I'd say, they don't close as well as I want on the road. Is this the team, because of the, I would say, the composition now of your offense, depth, is this the team that can close? Because I think you would question that. There was an inability to like, okay, we got to lead. We need an 8-play, 6-minute drive, close it out on the road. Is this the team that can do that?
1: No question. I mean, if you look back, that's what we were really elite at, you know, at Oklahoma, you know, was we were able to do that consistently. And I think with all the good things we've done offensively and even just as a team, that's our biggest challenge, right? The Coliseum, I think home field advantage is really back in a big way. We played really well at home last year, ran the table, but to go in and win tough road games, in college football, that's the toughest thing. That's tougher than winning championship games, neutral site games, playoff games. The toughest thing to do is go win on the road against somebody that's really good. And to do that, you're right. Having that physical edge, being able to close games out offensively and defensively is everything. And that's the biggest step we have to take as a program right now. And so everything we've done, the way we've recruited, the what we've retained, the way we've developed, the attention on the offensive and defensive lines, as those have just gotten better and better here each year, are gearing us up to do that. And this team is certainly capable, and that's probably ultimately what will define this team. If we're able to do that, then we're going to be pretty tough to beat.
0: So let's talk Big Ten football. So when people, I mean, Oregon's, if I had to bet today, I think Oregon could win the conference. Ohio State's favored. You guys are in the top 15. There's a bunch of teams that are good. Your schedule's rough. You got to go to Indiana. There's Ohio State. There's Oregon. There's Washington. Penn State could be the most underrated team in the country. They got a good quarterback who's had several years Iowa State starting. So it's a really hard conference. And we're looking at the schedule right here. How do you, with all those young players, how do you want this team to look? Like, are there things you're going to go in and say, okay, we're not going to be the same team against Fresno State as we are against Indiana, right? There's certain things. Is there one thing early in the season you're like, hey, we're not going to be great yet at this? Is there a concern in the coach? You lost your center, but you can move Tobias Raymond over if you want. You have some depth in your O-line. Is there something you look at and think, week two, we're not going to be great at it. Week nine, we need to be and could be.
1: Yeah, I would say, I think two things. I would say one, how our depth comes together, because this is certainly the deepest roster that we've had since we've been at SC across the board, both sides of the ball. And I think figuring out that our rotations, how that's going to fit, getting these young guys in sync with our older players, because we do have a really good freshman class, as you mentioned, but also, you know, the number of returning starters that we have is as good as it's been in a long time, and one of the top teams in the country that way as well. So I think how we mesh well together will be important. And then, you know, we brought in a new special teams coordinator, obviously brought in a new defensive coordinator and Coach Patterson, and how we take to the newness of that, combined with how many young guys we have in our program. I would expect that early on, we'll feel that a little bit. And that's something that's going to have to improve throughout the year, no matter what the early games, how they go, no matter what the score is. Like, that's going to have to climb throughout the year. And then I'd say the last thing is, you know, being able to rely on that depth at the end of the season. You know, in the last couple of years, we haven't quite been the same team at the very end of the year.
0: That's right.
1: That maybe we were in the middle, and some of the depth and injuries, and you could say luck or whatever. It's college football. That's part of what happens. We didn't build it to be lucky. We built it to where if we had those injuries that we can keep going and we can keep winning and be ready at the end of the season, no matter what. And this team, we got that opportunity to do it, but we got to develop and use our depth really well early so that we're ready in the end when those games come.
0: So Caleb Williams was the first NIL star. I don't know what Jaden Mayava is making. I'd say it's some pretty good lettuce. Now that you've seen the NIL for years, you know, you're the first USC coach that players have been paid, right? Like, so how is that working now? Because in the NFL, everybody gets paid. In college, there can be disparities. Tell me what 22-year-olds are like now in that locker room. Do you worry about it? Is it easier? What have you learned with the NIL?
1: You know, it's gotten better. I mean, number one, it's just not, I mean, the world is more accepting of it now. I just think for a while, people did not want to accept the fact that college guys are getting paid. I think, too, it's not perfect yet, but there is so much more structure and organization to it than there was when it began, when there was zero. That it's, at least you have a sense of the system and how it works, right? Is it, could it get better? Does it need to continue to improve and get tweaked? Probably so, but at least everybody has an idea of it, what it is. And right. I think that has provided a lot more clarity. And I think that's helped staffs. I think that's helped players. You know, and then I think you're getting more used to dealing with it in the locker room, right? Like, it's just, it's a thing now. It's something that, you know, it's kind of like in the NFL, you know, that you have to be aware of it. You got to understand the type of people you're bringing into your locker room, the team right. dynamic. How does that all flow? And so it's just become another challenge that we added to the list. But yeah, it's just much more normal now. Like, there's a lot of days where I don't even think about it because it's just a, kind of that daily part of what you do. And I think we've done a good job here at SC, you know, positioning ourselves, you know, specifically on it, because it wasn't very good early. And that's something that our group here, our supporters, everybody has really, you know, done an awesome job of getting us back to a place that's much more competitive.
0: Finally, Lincoln Riley, USC football coach, season's around the corner. Expanded playoff. I'm good with 16 or 24. Maybe 16 is the perfect number. To me, the more teams, the more big brands that go in, you know, I am for the playoff. I like it. 16 feels right to me. Where do you stand on it? What's the number?
1: Yeah, I mean, I think 16 would be a natural, you know, a natural jump, right? Or maybe you don't go too much too quick. But I, you know, as soon as you went to two super conferences, right, which is essentially what's happened, right? And it doesn't mean the other conferences are bad. They're not. But there's two that are clearly different than everywhere else. That's what puts pressure on the current system right now. And I think that's the biggest point of if you're trying to get the best teams in, then that's where I think expansion matters. And then I've also said, you know, we've obviously been at the forefront of this discussion because of the our historic rivalry with Notre Dame. You know, that's also going to allow these non-conference matchups across the country that are important to college football, that people want to see, that are good for the sport. It'll allow those to continue. And there's parts of college football that are changing that probably won't go back. But there are parts like that that can be preserved if we think ahead and I think make some of these decisions that are upcoming in the future.
0: By the way, congrats, Notre Dame's back, and now everybody can stop complaining. Because I know you wanted to play them. You just wanted to get it in September.
1: That's it. That's all we ever wanted. So we got it done. Unfortunately, we got to wait a few years, but we'll be ready when the time comes.
0: Hey, colleges have sabbaticals. They're, you know, that's what professors do all the time. They take a few years off. It's no biggie. We're all going to be okay.
1: Why not us?
0: That's right. Exactly. A football team. I mean, A&M and Texas took 13 years off or something. The minute they were playing again, it got like gigantic ratings. Lincoln, great seeing you.
1: Thanks. You too.
0: Boy, that is a snazzy looking office. I'm not, you know, saying that I deserve a better office. It'd be nice to have a shower in there. You know, these shows, sometimes you sweat. I'm lifting barbells on this baby. These microphones are not light. J-Mac, I'm so fired up. The college football season, man, the Big Ten is stacked. Miami, yeah. Notre Dame are great. Georgia, Texas, watch out. LSU's got Kiffin. That'll be a wild scene down there in Baton Rouge.
2: You know, first week back from vacation, I was nervous. I didn't think there'd be content. And my God, the week flew by. There's so much to talk about. Especially that goofy list that you bashed for like an hour today.
0: That was terrible. It is crazy. I know I went apoplectic. It's just insane that the Athletic, don't blame the Athletic. They do a great job, but they polled coaches, scouts, and executives, best 25 players under 25. Jared Verse laughed at it.
2: Did you see the Jared Verse reaction when he was like, Jahmyr Gibbs is what? That was initially, he was like, wow. Oh, yeah.
0: Yeah, he's and he acknowledged he JSN Jahmyr Gibbs. 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
25: Investment Group founder Mark Stad has struck a deal to become the controlling owner of the Minnesota Timberwolves and the WNBA's Minnesota Lynx for $4.5 billion. Previous controlling owner Mark Lorry will retain a minority stake in the teams. Co-owner Alex Rodriguez will increase his stake in the teams. NFL Seattle Seahawks receiver Jake Bobo was carted off the practice field today with a knee injury. Head coach Mike McDonald said it appears to be significant. FIFA has suspended three Argentina players for striking Spain players on the field after the final whistle of last month's World Cup final. Midfielder Leandro Paredes, who pushed a Spain player to the ground and grabbed another by the throat, was suspended 10 games. Defender Nahuel Molina was suspended 7 games. Midfielder Thiago Almada was suspended 1 game. I'm Isaac Lohenkron.
26: You want winners? He went 0 for 14 picking bowl games.
27: God bless football.
26: You want hot takes? He said Patrick Mahomes would be a disaster.
27: Really?
26: You want baseball news? He doesn't even know who Kyle Tucker is.
27: Oh, okay.
26: In his personal record book, Kevin Durant hasn't won a ring yet.
27: I'm just telling you that's what he's doing.
26: You're listening to the man who made falling upwards an art form.
27: It's crazy.
26: This is Stu Gotts and Company live. And sitting in for Stu Gotts and Company, it's Dan Beyer and Monsi Bolaños.
28: Happy Friday, and you know right where we're going, Monsi. There is no doubt about it. It's not even the elephant in the room, because we all know what we're talking about. We all know what we're going to talk about, right?
29: Yes, we know what we're going to talk about.
28: The guy that everybody is talking about.
29: Oh, yes.
30: Who is it?
0: Who is it?
28: You know exactly who it is, Chris Perfetz.
1: Who
28: Jason
1: is it?
28: Stewart knows who it is. And I know full well Isaac Lohenkron knows who it is. We have got more Fernando Mendoza here on Fox Sports Radio.
0: Never heard of him. People's champion.
28: All right. Can we chill with the drops again? This is the deal. I'm excited too, Chris. I am. I know Monty's excited. We're all here. We're all together. But Chris is like drop, drop, drop, drop, drop, drop, drop, drop, drop, drop, drop, drop, drop. It's okay.
0: He's more excited than we are.
28: Let's just settle in. Let's settle in. We're going to be together for the next 2 hours. Plenty of times for drops. But first, we've got to get to the man of the hour, and that is one Fernando Mendoza. Mm. What a performance last night for the Raiders. I am being facetious. He was fine. He was whatever. Threw the pick six. But when we talk about Fernando Mendoza, we aren't talking about when is Fernando Mendoza going to be the starter. He should probably be the starter week one. If it doesn't happen, guess what? It could be week four. It could be week seven. I am more interested in the Fernando Mendoza experience than anything else, Monty, because this guy is long-winded. And I felt bad this week when Stu Gotts came back from vacation because you and I were in last week. It was me and Kerry Rhodes as well. We were hanging out in place of Stu, and we heard Mendoza do his post-game press conferences, and his answers were super long. And Stu and the crew come back off of vacation last week, and they're like, we love this guy. And I understand it. I'm glad that athletes are talking and not just giving one-word responses and giving cliches. But it was a lot. It was a lot last week, and I'm excited to find out if we got a lot from Fernando Mendoza, because I purposely stayed away from the post-game press conferences just so we could experience this today on the air.
0: Yeah, no, I'm very excited. I love the oversharing. I love everything he's doing. I'm fully for Fernando Mendoza. So I'm excited for this. I see a lot of cuts in front of me. I see a lot of cuts with Fernando Mendoza tied to it.
28: Which isn't surprising because you would have a lot of questions for the number one overall pick who got his first start in a preseason game and played the first half for the Raiders last night.
0: Mm-hmm.
28: And again, through the pick six, like he's going to be a story. I want to get one thing clear. I don't think Fernando Mendoza is fake. I think you could say Russell Wilson is fake. I think that there's a persona that some athletes sometimes try to put on. I don't think that's Fernando Mendoza. I think Fernando Mendoza is someone who wants to make everyone happy.
0: Sure.
28: And I'm not saying he's a people pleaser. He's trying to give you as much information. And I think that he enjoys talking. I think he enjoys having those interactions. I don't think any of it is manufactured. You feel the same, right?
0: I feel exactly the same, which is why I am enjoying it more, I think, than you are. I think some people think it's disingenuous. Some people believe that. But I'm with you. I think he likes giving the media and reporters like information on what he's going through and what he's doing. I think he enjoys it. I find him very endearing.
28: And last night during the game, he spoke with Laura Rutledge mm-hmm. of ESPN with Joe Buck and Troy Aikman on the call for ESPN. And this is the exchange that everybody loves. And guess what? I agree. You have a reason to love this.
0: Yeah.
28: But there's a bigger story when it comes to Fernando Mendoza. But here was the exchange on ESPN last night.
2: Thank you. Please do. Please do. And please tell Mr. Buck I say hello.
3: Oh, we love it. There you go. What about Mr. Aikman?
2: Oh, of course. I mean, he's a legend, you know. I think Mr. Buck needs some more love because, I mean, Mr. Aikman's already, you know.
3: Well said, Fernando. You nailed it.
2: Thank you. God bless.
3: Back to you guys.
4: See, there it is. Back to Mr. Buck. That's the stuff.
28: I mean, respect to the elders uh-huh. plays into it. I thought that I think that that exchange is genuine. I don't think that there's anything fake or phony about it.
0: And yeah, out of the two, Mr. Buck could use more love. That's such a fair statement. Right.
28: Yeah, and it's like, and it was quick.
0: Yes, it was quick. He was like, no, I just think he could use a little bit more love. And I think that's a fact.
28: In the moment, he was great.
0: So great. And not too long-winded.
28: No.
0: He kept it quick on that one. It's like he knew, we're on the sideline. We got to go. I got to be fast here. You know what I'm saying? He understood, I think, that moment, which goes to show he doesn't always have to be long-winded.
28: Now, you mentioned, Monty, that we have 12 cuts from his post-game press conference last night. Every question that was sent his way. Jason Stewart's our executive producer. Jason, you can confirm that we have no idea on how long these cuts are, correct?
1: Correct. The instruction for editing today was take the entire answers, each of them in full. Do not edit for any reason and just take the answers.
28: And while Monty loves the Fernando Mendoza that we hear in the postgame press conference, Jason Stewart, myself, Isaac Lowenkron, we think he needs to be, and if I'm being very kind, a little bit more succinct. He's oversharing. He's talking too much. He's trying to cater to everyone. And he's taking both sides, giving you the good and the bad, and they end up being really, really long answers. Chris is going to play one cut. We don't know what it is. I don't want anybody looking at their clocks. You're just going to play a cut, and we are going to guess how long that cut is. Only Chris Perfett knows the length of this cut.
0: Okay.
28: And the reason behind this exercise is this. And this is something that when Monty and I are at the news desk and Isaac's at the news desk, we talk about. If you could do your update in 60 seconds and it sounds good, it sounds like it's 30 seconds. It sounds like it flew like that. But if you're messing up or you're dragging on and it's 60 seconds, it sounds like it's 2 minutes.
0: It's the longest 60 seconds of your life.
28: Any exchange that you're going to have with someone, if they're a bad storyteller, you're like, boy, the story is long. They're a great storyteller. It moves along. This is the deal with Mendoza. Let's see how long you actually think this is, because I'm curious to hear the soundbite. I'm not going to count in my head, but this tells you if he goes on too long or not. Chris, take any random cut, play it, and we're going to guess how long that cut
5: okay,
28: was.
5: Okay, any order from this. All right.
28: Any cut of the 12, I don't care which one it is, just play which one, and we're going to guess how long it was.
5: All right, here you go. Here's entry number one.
6: Yeah, I think, well, first is always trusting the offensive line and having that communication with the offensive line. They need to trust you to make the right checks, and they need to, and we need to trust them to protect, which you do a fantastic job at. And so, and it's also for me to work on my pocket movement. And Coach Kubiak, Coach Janoke, and Coach Sullivan, we've identified that I need to work on my pocket movement a little bit. Maybe stepping up in the pocket, maybe stepping side to side to gain a little bit more time and try to best serve my teammates and offensive linemen.
28: I'm going to say 28 seconds.
0: 28 seconds. That seemed long. For like 28 seconds, I was like, really? I would say like 22 seconds.
28: All right, Jason?
1: Yeah, more than 28. And I will say this. Could I make one, because I hadn't heard these either. You notice a change in the tone. There is not that excitable thing. This was almost like him on Valium or something. He seems very understated, so maybe that's what we're in for. But anyways, I'll say 33.
28: Isaac?
5: That was actually not as bad as I thought it would be. I'm going to say 24 seconds. Shot clock.
28: All right. Chris Perfett.
5: All right. Are we going Price is Right rules, or you just want the...
28: Just give us the time.
5: The time on that is 31 seconds.
28: Wow.
0: It did not feel 31 seconds. It didn't feel for me.
28: But
0: Jason's right. It had a different tone to it. But did it have to do, because he didn't have he wasn't terrible, but he didn't have any high point besides his first throw, I think. That first throw that he had, I think, was a great throw. And then he threw the pick six and it was like, that's it.
28: Pick sixes happen. They
0: right.
28: do.
0: They do. But
28: I thought he got away with some throws in the first game that they played against the Cardinals and didn't get away with them against the Texans.
0: Right. Which that makes sense.
28: But there's also something to the soundbite that he just played. And this is the point that we're getting, is he felt the need to name all three of the coaches. You could just say the coaches. You could just say the coaches, right?
0: But he wants to give recognition to the men that are helping
28: him. He also talked about movement in the pocket. He could have just said movement in the pocket. Instead, he said moving up in the pocket, moving back in the pocket, moving to the left, moving to the right. Like that's what we're just brevity. I had someone reach out to me in the business. They're like, can you give me some tips on how to do updates? True story. I'm not making this up for the show. Somebody reached out to me and asked me this. And the first thing I said, it's say as much as you can with the fewest words that you can. So be succinct. That's the most important thing. And he's not succinct and he doesn't always get to the point. To this point, are you ready to hear with the longest?
0: Yes.
28: Okay, you haven't played the longest one, right?
5: That was pretty close to longest one, but I do have one that is longer.
28: Well, now we've given it away.
5: I'm sorry.
0: Yeah, so close to that one, but not. All right.
5: I'm not going to say how long the other ones.
28: No, but you just said it was close to 31 seconds.
5: I did not say it was close to 31 seconds. I said this is one of the longer ends of it.
28: All right. Play the longest one, if you will.
6: Mike is evidently a special back on the field, and having been able to grow with him both as rookies, he's also a special player, but in his mentality of always wanting to get better, we both have learning and growing points, and being in the backfield with somebody and being able to, you know, give a little remark back and forth, have that great communication, whether it's about protection, the play, just mentality on how to lead the offense. He's a great guy, and he's on all the running backs. I'm so fortunate and grateful to be sharing the backfield with them.
28: It's probably about, 35 seconds? 35?
0: That even felt shorter than 31.
28: I felt it was in this and that and then all the running backs. How long was that one?
5: That was 32.8 seconds.
28: Okay. Mm. So we're on.
0: So the same.
28: Yeah.
0: Pretty much the same.
28: And that was the longest one last night.
0: Yeah.
28: He had one that went 90 seconds last week, Jason. Was that right?
1: No, there was a 2-minute one and there was a 90-second one. And I was going to make this point through two sound bites. He is not only kind of like understated with a low energy, but he is a little bit more economical with his words. But can we then take credit for this? Because like, if you listen to the show on Friday, the takeaway is you need to be more concise. And then I think you combine that with a humbling experience. I think quarterbacking is very hard, and it's going to be humbling, and he's not going to have that high energy coming off of every game.
28: What's funny is they lost last week, and then they came back and they won last night, but he threw the pick six. And
0: didn't he throw a touchdown last week?
28: Yeah.
0: Loss? Right.
28: Yeah.
0: Okay. So, right. So, yeah. He threw a touchdown, but they lost. And in this one.
28: So, he's A.J. Brown. When he does well and we lose, A.J. Brown's happy.
0: Okay.
28: When you don't get any catches and you win, then he's all ticked off.
0: That's not it. Because I don't think he sounded upset. That's not. But he just sounded so different than what we heard.
1: He was hyper a week ago.
0: We've seen him hyper a lot. Like, a lot of times, he is hyper. He is full of life and he is full of energy. This was something different. And I wonder if it had to do with him just being down on himself. Because of how that first half went. But like you said, they won. They came back and won.
28: Isaac played a cut from practice this week, right? Didn't you? How long was that practice soundbite that you played earlier this week?
5: Felt like it felt like about 2 minutes, but I believe it was only about, I don't know, 45 seconds?
28: Only 40, he's trimmed it down from there. So like to Jason's point, maybe somebody has gotten in his ear. I'll tell you what, though, the messaging hasn't changed. And he's trimmed it down. He hasn't rambled on as much as he has, but he is still to the point of he wants to mention everybody
0: and give credit and, you know, bring everyone in.
28: Yes. And I think that is who he is at the core. And I think that he looks at that as not a problem. I don't think it's a problem. I think it's a problem when you're going on talking for 50 seconds and you have to do it. When I mentioned him talking about the three coaches, it's, you ever do something nice for someone, Monty, and they thank you 8 times?
0: Oh, it's so annoying.
28: Yeah, like, you're like, I get it. We have moved past it. I know you're appreciative of it.
0: Yeah, we're good.
28: But you don't have to continue to thank me, even though it meant a lot to you. We are good. And I feel that there's a piece of Fernando Mendoza in that where he doesn't want to leave any of the coaches out because he thinks maybe one of the coaches may say something. This question was about Mike Washington, the rookie running back from Arkansas. He was talking glowingly and how they're sharing their experience. They should. They're both rookies. They're both in the backfield. That's who he handed the ball off to last night. And Washington had a big run. But then he's like, and all the running backs. Like he wanted to make sure like Ashton Jeanty wasn't left out of the conversation. And so it's that sort of need to do that sort of stuff that I think at some point he's just going to have to move on from it and not care because I don't think anybody else cares.
1: If you're the leader of an organization or a team, which Fernando Mendoza has been drafted to be, and he was this at Indiana last year, do you want that overly effusive feedback? In other words, if everything is great, nothing's great. Doesn't that wear on teammates? Like, oh, he had something positive to say about me. And that he always does. Like, I'm the wrong person to say this about because I almost never give out compliments, but there is a balance, right? It's like, it can't be overly effusive all the time and you can't be overly negative all the time.
0: So, all right. Not to make things sad, but Grace, my friend Grace, shed some light on Fernando Mendoza that I don't think any of us thought. Fernando Mendoza has been dealing with a mom who has had MS for a really long time, right? My friend Grace, her mother has been dealing with brain cancer for as long as I've known Grace. And she's like, when your parent continues to just be there but deteriorate, it's very, you kind of have a different perspective on life. And that feeling good, like you don't want to let it go. So you're just, I don't know if this is ever going to leave him, is my point. Like, I think wanting to be positive and look at all of that has to do with the guy that he has grown up to be because of his experience at home with the family.
28: That's an interesting point. We know the story of his mom. We've seen it through the run of the national championship game. And it's moving. We saw it on the NFL draft and the story of his, you know, and yeah, it's a really tough spot.
0: It makes you a different person that I don't think we get.
28: Yes.
0: It unlocks something we don't understand.
28: And maybe it's unfair because I don't necessarily understand that position that he's in. I could give, no pun intended, some grace.
0: Sure.
28: You know, for that situation. But I also don't think that can come up in every press conference.
0: It's not about coming. It's just what I think it's how he just views life. Yes. Like, he's also so young. So dealing with this growing up, like, I think that it's just shaped him to be like this. That's what I'm saying. I don't know if it'll ever go this innate feeling of being so grateful and showing appreciation and constant gratitude. And like, I don't know if that's going to go away.
28: I think it will at some point.
0: You know,
28: he's what, 23?
0: He's 22, 23. Yeah, yeah. He's real young.
28: Yeah. So he's still young in that aspect. You think that played anything role? I know you were drawn to the story of his mom as well.
1: No, absolutely. It's an amazing personal story. He's incredibly mature and he's handled everything so well. But if we are strictly doing kind of a media training, you know, we work in the business, so we know the economical sense of words and being concise. I think that he could stand to kind of listen to this feedback. I have a feeling he's going to change, whether it's the humbling aspect of the sport or somebody's going to get into his ear and be like, you know what? You could have used 10 words there when you used 100. And he will be, I think he'll learn from that. But yeah, I think it's an amazing personal story. But if we're strictly kind of, I guess, criticizing or scrutinizing his press conferences, this is the feedback I think that'll serve him.
0: I mean, he can cut his words down, but I don't know if his overall vibe will change.
1: Oh, we don't want that
0: to change. The message. Yeah. You know what I'm saying? Cause I just think the constant feeling the need to give everyone credit and to bring it, like, you know what I'm saying? Cause that's what we were dissecting. It's like, I don't know if that's going to go away. Maybe he can keep it to shorter words, but I don't know if that's going to go anywhere.
28: Well, he already has done it.
0: He did.
28: 35 seconds being the longest one. I mean, that's pretty good. Let's try one more. Let's try Chris. Take a random pick, any cuts. Let's see how well we guess on how long Fernando Mendoza spoke last night.
6: Coach Kubiak is a great leader of men, and evidently that you can see that by his response. And I think it was great of our team to have that resilience. And it comes from the coaches. It comes from the players. It comes from just the entire organization. So I think it was an amazing group effort.
0: 20 seconds.
28: I was going to say 21.
0: Okay.
28: 21. Jason.
1: Yeah. About 22. Sure.
28: All right. I got sandwiched. Isaac.
5: 19.7.
28: Chris?
5: Wow, you guys are all high. That was 16.19.
28: It just went on a little bit longer than...
0: Okay.
28: I also, as we're playing it, they're replaying the game on the NFL Network, and they were showing the highlight of the pick six. And what I thought was going to happen was when Mendoza was chasing the defender down, that if he caught him and stopped it, that's all the talk would be.
0: Oh, absolutely.
28: Look at Mendoza. Throws the interception, but hustles down the field. And prevents the pick six, Chris?
5: I was going to say, that actually dovetails into another piece of sound that I have not played yet, if you'd like to guess the length of this one.
28: One more, and then we got Vinny Bonsignor actually to talk more Raiders, where this team is with Mendoza and whatnot coming up next. Yeah, let's play one more.
6: Yes, it was a play-action play and went through my progression. Probably should have checked it down to the flat, saw the flat player relate to him. And at that point, I started backing up and threw the check down to Mike Washington, and it was not a good throw. we weren't on the same page, and it was a interception.
28: That was the pick six, or that he was talking about. 18 seconds.
0: No, really, that high? Now I'm now I'm thrown off by the last one. Okay, let's go. No, let's go 20 seconds again. Fine,
28: Jason.
1: 21.
28: Isaac?
5: My Mendoza line is 15. Jason's right on the money. 21 seconds, 0.44. Right.
28: Okay, good, maybe right. A little bit more than we thought. All right. So, see, look, Mendoza's getting better.
0: There
28: and
0: you
28: again,
0: go.
28: He's not Russell Wilson.
0: No,
28: he's
0: not at all.
28: Raider Nation, let's raid. Like, there's none of that. There's none of that. He's just
5: it's not quarterback
28: talks,
5: speak.
28: He just talks a lot.
0: He's going to get a catchphrase. You know Fernando Mendoza's going to come up with something, but it's going to be, we're going to laugh about it, but it's going to stick.
1: It's going to be corny as hell.
0: It's going to be so corny, but it's going to stick, and we're all going to be saying it. He's going to have a catchphrase.
28: And by the way, our luck that, you know, like whenever the Raiders are playing in the preseason, we're on the next day so we can talk about Mendoza lines throughout over and over. We'll see if it happens next weekend. Yeah. All right. She's Monty Bolaños. I'm Dan Beyer. Jason Stewart, Chris Perfett, and Isaac Lowenkron all here as we are in for Stu Gotts and Company live here on Fox Sports Radio. Coming up next, we talk more about the silver and black and also how the AFC West is going to shake out. Vinny Bonsignore joins us here next on Stu Gotts and Company live on Fox Sports Radio.
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7: Dealing with the usual delays this afternoon, 22 westbound slow between 512 and Airport Road. Delays in both directions at MacArthur. 78 westbound stop and go between 33 and Hellertown. 33 northbound stop traffic between 248 and Tatamy due to road work. 80 westbound delays between 209 and Bartonsville. If you see a traffic problem, call our toll-free tip line 855-ROAD-TIP. I'm Christy O'Brien.
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25: The problem with this is the plan has all along been to have Cousins start and not force Fernando Mendoza in right away. The issue is once you saw the two on the field in the first preseason game, you're like, oh, well, Fernando looks like he's a lot better, like stronger arm. He's moving through the progressions like you'd want to see him. He's a better athlete. He's a bigger quarterback as well. So there was just a lot of things when you watched, you're like, oh, this isn't that hard to figure out. All right, he was the first overall pick. Let's get this clock started on him, despite what our original plan may have been. And so instead of Kirk Cousins becoming, you know, starts the season as that veteran that's going to, you know, kind of show the young rookie the way, he now becomes an insurance policy.
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0: live on Fox Sports Radio. She's Monty Bolaños. I'm Dan Byer. Isaac Lowenkron gives us an update in about 8 minutes or so. Joining us now, he's the senior NFL columnist for the California Post. Covered the Raiders for years and is the morning tailgate host on Raider Nation Radio in Las Vegas. He also has covered the NFL for a long time. We won't date you, Vinny, but Vinny Bonsignore joins us here on Fox Sports Radio. Vinny, good to talk to you again. How are you?
1: I'm doing great. Age 25 is suiting me well.
0: Perfect, perfect. Hey, Fernando Mendoza, he's been the talk of the town. We were talking about him at the beginning of the show. We were more talking about the lengthy sound bites. I'm sure for someone like you, you love it when a quarterback or someone has a lot to say. But let's talk about his play last night. How big of a deal was the pick six that he threw against the Houston Texans?
1: About as insignificant as what Tom Brady ate the day before he won his seventh Super Bowl. There's zero significance to it. It's going to happen. Matthew Stafford throws pick sixes for touchdowns. He's done it sometimes in back-to-back games, sometimes back-to-back series, if I remember correctly, or critical, you know, interceptions. And last I checked, he was the reigning MVP. This is all part of the learning process and the growing process. And I think the fascinating thing about Fernando Mendoza, I've gone back to talk to people, that he's worked with all throughout and watched every game, at least the ones that are available. And I think pretty much every one of them from going back to Cal all the way through Indiana. This guy to me is unbreakable. I don't care whether it's good or bad. He's experienced it all. Go back and watch some of the Cal tape and some of the beatings he took there, and kept responding and never wavered. And he's one of those guys to me that this is all good. He's going to process it the right way. He's going to digest it the right way. You saw what happened immediately after that interception. Soon after, he ends up completing six straight passes. You know, was sort of his one of his teammates let him down on a third down completion that should have been a first down, but Malik dropped it. It's okay. He's a rookie as well. So, very little significance in that play other than, hey, another learning experience for Fernando Mendoza, one of many that will come. And it's all good. He's going to handle everything the right way.
2: How do you think this quarterback competition is going? I think for a while, everyone expected Kirk Cousins to start week one, Clint Kubiak last night saying that he doesn't want to name a starting quarterback just yet, that they have another week. He doesn't want anybody to be comfortable in the job. How is that going?
1: Well, first of all, part of me thinks that's just coach speak with Clinton and Kirk. Another part of me, when we use the word competition, I think there's two types of competition going on right now. One is, I think there's just there's two situations going on. They're getting Kirk ready for the regular season, and they'll take that as far as they could possibly go. It's not a very good team, so I don't expect to go far. And they're having Fernando run his own race. He's not, I don't think, running a race against Kirk Cousins. He's running a race against the transition from college to the NFL and Fernando Mendoza versus Fernando Mendoza. And when those two intersections intercede or intersect, where the games become less meaningful, they'll make that change, I believe, to get Fernando on the field as quickly as possible. Now, having said that, if you are the Raiders and there is any inclination that, you know what, Fernando's made this a lot closer than we kind of anticipated that it would be at this point, that's not a bad thing whatsoever. That would be a great thing, actually, mm-hmm. if he actually wins the job outright in training camp. I don't necessarily expect that to be. But I don't think that they are dead set against it, and they're open-minded to it, and they're going to give it one more week to see how far Fernando might be able to take that in his own growth. I think they understand and know what they got in Kirk Cousins, and they're going to be able, they're going to be willing and okay to go down either path that ultimately takes them. But barring some magical Raider run, and if that does happen, they're going to ride it as far as possible. They owe it to Max Crosby, their fans, themselves, everybody in the building. If you're winning and you're in contention, ride it out as long as possible. But once that kind of fizzles out, it's going to be the Fernando Mendoza show. And I think it's going to be that show for a long, long time.
0: Vinny Bonsignore joining us here on Fox Sports Radio. How has Max Crosby done coming back to the Raiders essentially after the failed physical with Baltimore?
1: Yeah, I think he's done reasonably well. It kind of befuddles me that the Baltimore Ravens took that position. No surprise to anybody that's covered Max that he's back out there and he looks great. In terms of the way Max mentalized it. He's making the best of the situation. I mean, it's not like, you know, he didn't, in his wanting to leave the Raiders, and make no mistake, this was pushed by him. His wanting to ultimately leave, back in March was the result of another rebuild. How many rebuilds are we going to go through here? I've given you guys everything. I want to be like a Miles, you know, Miles Garrett. I want to play on the biggest stages. I want to be able to, you know, play in playoff games so people can understand how good I really am. I deserve that. I've given you guys everything. You guys have kind of let me down. It's nothing personal. I'm always going to be a Raider, but I want to go someplace where I can maximize the remaining peak years of my career. Obviously that all fell apart and he's back with the Raiders. But I will say this, I know for a fact that there's multiple teams that are monitoring that situation. They're waiting to see just how healthy, Max is and how close he is to being himself again. And I believe he is. And I believe teams are going to figure that one out pretty quickly. And it would not shock me whatsoever if teams immediately started calling, the Raiders. If they're satisfied with what they see, because they understand he's a game changer. And I can name five teams: the Dallas Cowboys, the Chicago Bears, the New England Patriots, the Philadelphia Eagles. That's four. There's the Seattle Seahawks. That's four. There's the San Francisco 49ers. I could go on and on and on teams that could use Max Crosby. And I'm sure all of them, once they

0: outside of the organization that this is going to take a little while, and you can't, you know, fake your way through it. You can't pretend you're closer than you are. You have to understand and honor and appreciate every single step along the way, and don't start skipping steps, which is the Raiders have done, you know, many times over the years. And just keep focusing on the very next step ahead of you, maximize it, dominate it, if you will. And hopefully, before long, you look up and you're like, hey, we're pretty far ahead of the game right now. But, I think everybody's sort of wired that way, and Clint kind of epitomizes that.
1: One last one, before you go. Vinny Bonsignore joining us here on Stu Gatz & Company Live on Fox Sports Radio. She's Monty Bolaños. I'm Dan Beyer. If the Raiders aren't in the mix in the AFC West, who is more likely to dethrone Denver from the top spot, Chargers or Chiefs?
0: Oh, man. I'm probably going to say the Chiefs. I'm always so dubious about the Chargers not charging and running into some unfortunate luck. You know, from a sheer talent standpoint, I was with them in their San Diego portion of training camp. And Justin Herbert just looks spectacular. Every time I see him live, especially in that kind of a setting, you're just blown away by how talented this guy really is. He's big, he's strong, he's precise, he's got a great arm, everything. And you just wonder, why hasn't this translated into more playoff success? Some of it has been his fault. You look at the playoff numbers, they've been bad. Mm-hmm. But then you also look at the extenuating circumstances, that loss last year in the first round of the playoffs. You got sacked 6 times in that game, and that was part and parcel with the kind of season he had to endure. I think he got sacked 53 times, or it was some ridiculously high number. So it's just a combination of bad luck, misfortune, and it's hard to overlook that because we say it every single year with the Chargers. This is the year that they're not going to run into that bad luck. Yet every year they do, including just losing their starting center. Mm-hmm. You know, so it's, you just kind of brace for some kind of shenanigans to happen. So for that reason, I'm out on the Chargers and more in on the Kansas City Chiefs.
1: To Monty's disappointment. Ew. That's okay. That's all right.
0: Know. Oh, but she knows, huh? I speak the truth. Even though, I mean, I'd love to see the Chargers do something special, but it's hard to get your hopes up with them because, and I grew up a Minnesota Vikings fan. So I know everything about the other shoe falling at the worst possible moment when our Gary Anderson misses a field goal for the first time in 2 years, which would have cinched the NFC Championship game and the Atlanta Falcons of all teams for the Super Bowl. So I've been there. I totally can understand.
1: Vinny Bonsignore, senior NFL columnist for the California Post. Find him on X at Vinny Bonsignore. Vinny, we appreciate the time. Can't wait to talk to you again during the season. Thanks.
0: All right, great. Thank you guys for having me.
1: She's Monty Bolaños. I'm Dan Beyer. Isaac Lohenkron has the latest of what's going on this Friday.
2: Well, as Fernando Mendoza might say, thank you, Mr. Beyer. Thank you, Ms. Bolaños. On Airbnb needs some more love.
3: Okay, now you're exaggerating.
2: Fine. I'll just say one more thing. Thank you. God bless. Well, we actually have some fresh NBA news, Dan and Monty. The Dallas Mavericks have reached a buyout agreement with 5-time All-Star shooting guard Klay Thompson, who is now expected to sign with the Miami Heat.
3: Ooh.
2: Investment group founder Mark Stad has struck a deal to become the controlling owner of the Minnesota Timberwolves and the WNBA's Minnesota Lynx for $4.5 billion. Previous controlling owner Mark Lowry will retain a minority stake in the teams. Co-owner Alex Rodriguez will increase his stake in the teams. In the NFL, Seattle Seahawks receiver Jake Bobo carted off the practice field today with a knee injury. Head coach Mike McDonald said it appears to be significant.
4: Seems like it's going to be a serious knee. We're going to get an image, but early returns, you know, just looks like it's a long-term injury.
2: Meanwhile, FIFA today suspended 3 Argentina players for striking Spain players on the field after the final whistle of last month's World Cup final. The most substantial suspension, midfielder Leandro Paredes, suspended 10 games. All he did was push a Spain player to the ground and grab another Spain player by the throat. Other than that, everything was fine. Back to you guys.
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0: Man. Isaac said something in his update that just dawned on me. And why I think, to Jason's point, someone got in Fernando Mendoza's ear about his postgame. We'll talk about it next.
1: Okay.
0: We also have to decide if Monty likes or dislikes the NFL preseason.
1: She don't know.
0: She's back and forth. We're next and back. And Stu Gatz and Company Live on Fox Sports Radio.
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16: Dealing with the usual delays, 22 westbound jammed at Airport Road, eastbound slow between 309 and Cedar Crest, 78 westbound stop and go between 33 and Hellertown, 33 northbound delays between 248 and Stockertown. Also stop traffic northbound approaching 80 jammed westbound between 209 and Bartonsville. If you see a traffic problem, call our toll-free tip line 855-ROAD-TIP. I'm Christy O'Brien.
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26: The better Caitlin Clark plays, the less chance she has to win
0: WNBA MVP. The MVP of the first half of this year is Asia Wilson, right? What she did the first half of the year with Vegas is absolutely incredible. The best player in the WNBA the second half of the season has been Caitlin Clark. She has raised her game so much, and every single game now we're getting incredible things from her. She's become that player that we thought she was going to be when she came into the league. But overall, when Caitlin Clark's not mentioned, when you see WNBA MVP voting breakdowns and Caitlin Clark's not even in the top three and Olivia Miles is there, I just said to myself, you know what? It doesn't matter what Caitlin Clark does. There's no way she gets voted the WNBA MVP.
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0: Empire. Hanging out on a Friday. 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Monty took in preseason football from our news desk last night. I did so from our living room. We've got three more games tonight. Did you like it? Did you not like it? Or does it all depending on what time of night it was last evening?
1: That's exactly it, Dan. I went through all the feelings on preseason. I watched more of the Raiders-Texans game. The Chargers were just, you know, I don't know why I was watching that game against the 49ers, but I sat there and I was like, who cares about preseason? Why do we do this? Why am I watching this? I don't need to see this. And then 10 minutes later, I'd be like, well, I guess there's some players that the coaches are trying to see beyond the starters, like what they're capable of. Well, why can't they do that at joint practice? Oh, well, they're probably not wearing all their pads, so they can't really do this at a joint practice. Okay, so then I went back to it, and I was like, all right, fine, preseason can stay. Maybe just two games, but it's not for me. It's for the teams. But I literally was, I just was struggling back and forth where I was like, what is the point of this? And then I realized all the points. You know what I'm saying?
0: But I think I actually side with anti-Monty on
1: anti.
0: This.
1: Anti, okay.
0: The anti-preseason Monty.
1: I am anti.
0: Because you made a point in there and said, like, aren't they doing this in joint practices?
1: Right.
0: Yes, they are.
1: Right, but I just assumed that it wasn't exactly the same. Like, not all the pads, not all the stuff. You know what I'm saying?
0: It isn't the same because the starters actually play in the joint practices.
1: Oh, look at
0: and
1: that.
0: And that's part of the deal with the NFL is the reason why they're playing this game and the Saints and Rams had joint practices. The Saints were practicing with the Cowboys. The reason why they're having these joint practices, the Seahawks are going to be doing so, I believe, with the Chiefs next week. They play Kansas City in the final game. That's where they get their work done, and it's just easy to have the game. But the reason why they have the game is because they need to sell tickets.
1: Right. That's true.
0: That is the, and that's why. So when anti-Monty is saying, why am I watching this? I think it's the real reason. I last night wanted to see how Fernando Mendoza played.
1: Sure.
0: I saw Mike Washington run. Mike Washington was a guy in the draft. Seahawks were looking for a running back. If they weren't going to take Jadarian Price like they did, maybe Mike Washington could be an option. So when Mike Washington takes that big run for the Raiders last night, I'm like, oh, okay, yeah, this is why people like Mike Washington. A good pick by the Raiders. But then what's the first thing I asked Vinny Bonsignor on how much did the pick six matter with Fernando Mendoza?
1: And he said nothing. Now, his exact response was as much as what Tom Brady ate the day before he won his seventh Super Bowl.
0: Yes. So it doesn't matter. And they mean even less now because of those joint practices. Now, to your point, and you're correct, and you're being kind in saying that these players need to show their stuff. That is true. And they have to try and make the team. That is what that is for, but that shouldn't take time away from hanging out with the family or running errands or cleaning the house or doing whatever. You're right. It's basically meaningless. So I side with anti-Monty.
1: You know, anti-Monty is like, don't even air this. Like you said, you want to sell tickets? Then if you get to go to that game, you get to watch it. Doesn't need to be aired.
0: Even Joe Buck and Troy Aikman need some reps heading into the season.
1: So that's why, reps for everybody.
0: That's why they end up doing it. By the way, it doesn't mean that I'm not going to watch.
1: Right.
0: I watched a fair amount of Chargers Niners, even though it was a blowout.
1: Ugh.
0: Dejon Stribling looks magnificent for the 49ers. Even could have had a
1: It was like a five hour game. Well, it was like a 5 hour
0: happens.
1: Game.
0: 41 points.
1: In the third quarter.
0: I know.
1: Like, oh. And I got to see Justin Herbert do two throw attempts. That's it.
0: How do you think my wife's going to feel when I come home on Sunday after the show and say, Seahawks are playing? Because they are on Fox against the Titans. By the way, that should be a pretty good uniform matchup. I loved how the Titans' new uniforms looked in their opener against the Niners. See what they look like at home against the Seahawks. Speaking of the Seahawks, not enough people are talking about them, Monty. And when they are, I don't like what I hear. I'll tell you why next.
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7: Dealing with the usual delays, 22 westbound jammed at Airport Road, eastbound slow between 309 and Cedar Crest, 78 westbound stop and go between 33 and Hellertown, 33 northbound delays between 248 and Stockertown, also stop traffic northbound approaching 80, 80 jammed westbound between 209 and Bartonsville. If you see a traffic problem, call our toll-free tip line 855-ROAD-TIP. I'm Christy O'Brien.
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22: The Dallas Mavericks have reached a buyout agreement with five-time All-Star shooting guard Klay Thompson, who's now expected to sign with the Miami Heat. Investment Group founder Mark Stad has struck a deal to become the controlling owner of the Minnesota Timberwolves as well as the WNBA's Minnesota Lynx for $4.5 billion. Previous controlling owner Mark Lowry will retain a minority stake in the teams. Co-owner Alex Rodriguez will increase his stake. In the NFL, Seattle Seahawks receiver Jake Bobo was carted off the practice field today with a knee injury. Head coach Mike McDonald said it appears to be significant. FIFA has suspended three Argentina players for striking Spain players on the field after the final whistle of last month's World Cup final. Most substantial suspension, midfielder Leandro Paredes, 10 games for pushing one player to the ground and grabbing another by the throat. I'm Isaac Lowenkron.
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7: Dealing with the usual delays, 22 westbound jammed at Airport Road, eastbound slow between 309 and Cedar Crest, 78 westbound stop and go between 33 and Hellertown, 33 northbound delays between 248 and Stockertown. Also stop traffic northbound approaching 80, 80 jammed westbound between 209 and Bartonsville. If you see a traffic problem, call our toll-free tip line 855-ROAD-TIP. I'm Christy O'Brien.
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9: 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My name is Mike Raymond. To my right, Mr. Connor Brown, Mr. 100. Connor Brown. We are live from the Poconos Club up here in the Poconos, where we were happy to play a round of golf this morning, and we're just hanging out right next to their four simulator bays here on this brand new bar area they have downtown. So that's downstairs. I'll tell you what, man, this is living if I've ever saw living before, Connor, especially after you get to celebrate one of your best golf scores of your career.
23: The best golf score of my life. I was able to break 50 in the front nine, scored 51 in the back. I've been looking to just get to 100 or break 100 this summer. So to get to 100 today was pretty special, and then to get to hang out here and enjoy some food, some drinks, and sit in front of these beautiful simulators that they have over here at the Pocono Club. Just an awesome afternoon, an awesome morning that led into an awesome afternoon into our show.
9: We always say it's nicer when you come up to the Poconos and play golf, because it's like, you know, it's nice and down the valley right now, like 78, 80 degrees. It was a nice, brisk morning here. It felt like fall today. Fall is my favorite season.
23: I don't think I sweat once.
9: No, it was
23: sweated
9: fantastic.
23: Once today.
9: Very, very, very calm day this morning, and happy to be able to be out here as we roll in here till about 6 o'clock. Iron Pigs Baseball coming your way a little bit later on, but we have a jam-packed show coming up next segment. Cassie Schmidt from Service Electric Network is going to join us, give us our awesome athlete of the week. And by the way, Connor, a week from today, we'll be with Service Electric broadcasting live on location at Phillipsburg High School as high school football will return a week from today. Pumped, bro. Pumped.
23: It is glorious, because then also the day after that, we have Lehigh kicking off their season against Holy Cross up in Worcester, which, of course, you can hear the game right here on Fox Sports Radio, Lehigh Valley. We're in football season. We're on the brink right now, Mike.
9: It's more than the brink. We've watched preseason action yesterday. I mean this second week of the preseason started yesterday in the NFL. College football will be back, like you mentioned, with Lehigh starting next week. But a lot of the week zero matchups in FBS college football is going to come your way. And we're just so much looking forward to it. And by the way, when we're out and about next week, we're watching Phillipsburg versus Parkland. Parkland, the team of the day here on the Countdown to Football show. Countdown to Football here at Lehigh Valley Football Preview, as we are going to hear from Andy Cohen. Tom got to catch up with Parkland head coach Andy Cohen, as well as their quarterback Finn Cohen, as two special interviews. Did I say Andy Cohen?
23: You did.
9: I'm sorry. Finn Cohen, the quarterback, Tim Montsman head coach.
23: Yes.
9: As the Parkland football coach. I'm sorry. You're talking Lehigh football. football. I had Andy Cohen on the mind. But Tim Motzman.
23: I mean, that name is synonymous with Lehigh.
9: Tim Motzman.
23: For all the great reasons.
9: Yeah, 100%. Tim Motzman, Parkland football coach at 5 o'clock, 5:25 for Finn Cohen, son of former Lehigh coach Andy Cohen. And, of course, we'll have your opportunity to get our countdown quiz, as we may have kind of shown our cards in telling you how many more days there is until football season returns, already in segment one. But Connor, let's go back to our morning. I think it's only appropriate that we talk about our experience here as we were up bright and early and teed off at 9 a.m. here at the Poconos Club. And I'll tell you what, I was really impressed. I got to think back to which hole it was. But we came around one corner, and I saw one of the most gorgeous views that overlooked the Pocono Mountains, and you could see the ski resorts out in the distance, and it was like a beautiful sunrise. The sun wasn't quite high enough in the sky. Picturesque, to say the least, this morning at the Poconos Club. What do you think of your round here?
23: No, it was absolutely glorious. And, I mean, I think the hole that you're talking about, I believe it was the 16th.
9: Well, no. The 17th. It early on. It was that first one. Remember, we stopped? And I was like, I got to take this video.
23: Uh-huh.
9: And our partner was coming up the back end and was making noise in the back. And he was like, oh, I hope I didn't ruin your video. No, it was beautiful. And you could see the sunrise. So many. But you said 16 was another one just like that, though.
23: I believe it was 16 or 17. I'm kind of forgetting at the end where you are very high up on a par four, just looking over the Pocono Mountains. You can see Shawnee in the distance and in kind of like one of their slopes that would be during the wintertime.
9: Sure.
23: That would be, you know, layered with snow on it. But, I mean, just breathtaking views. And it was fun going from hole to hole because you didn't necessarily know where you're going to end up at certain points.
9: Sure, sure.
23: I mean, Jack Frost on Tuesday, it felt like you were going like pretty far between each hole. But here today, I think there's like a mile break between some holes.
9: I'll tell you what, we talked to the starter this morning, Keith.
23: Yes.
9: And he was
23: Shout out, Keith. He was a great help this morning.
9: Keith was telling us 14 miles of cart path here on campus here. So like when we came in here, it's like a nice little community. There's a lot of houses right here on the golf course. But when you pull right in and you start golfing, like you're on a journey. This is a journey, and they have these brand new golf carts out here. With you connected your phone,
23: we were listening
9: to some Bob Seger, setting the mood, and we were listening, and obviously you can see where the hole layout is going to be. But there's a lot of fun holes out here if you're looking for. I always say Poconos, if you're especially on the eastern part of the Lehigh Valley, Easton, Nazareth, Bethlehem Township. I live in Bethlehem Township. It took me about 40 minutes to get here this morning. It's not hard. You shoot right up 33, and there's so much great golf up here in the Poconos, and especially this is our first time here at the Poconos Club, having a lot of fun here.
23: And like even my part of Jersey, it was not hard getting out here this morning. And if you're looking to, you know, just have a place where you can escape and kind of talking about the adventures that to each hole. Like this is kind of the perfect golf course for it. And also just thinking about the summertime, getting up to a place in the Poconos where it's a little bit cooler out. It was just absolutely picturesque, and it was a great afternoon, and also some amazing hospitality too from the people
9: here
23: at the Poconos Club.
9: Yeah, they're great,
23: great people.
9: Happy to talk about their renovations. They said $3.5 million they've sunk into this place. Beautiful deck right above where we're going to be at. Not only that, you mentioned this, the golf simulators that they said were like literally just open. The Trackman golf simulators, less than a month old, and the restaurant's going to be opening in just another month here. So when you're going to be looking for a nice chill spot to enjoy that fall weather here in the Poconos, the patio here, the restaurant upstairs, the banquet center upstairs, they got you covered here. The Poconos Club, thepoconoclub.com. If you're looking to find out more information, thepoconoclub.com online. If you're looking for more information there, but Connor, we also just had breaking news come down.
23: We did.
9: From the NBA, and as an NBA fan yourself, we saw a name on the move, Giannis Antetokounmpo, having some company now there in Miami now. What do you think of this move with Klay Thompson?
23: Yeah, so, I mean, in what, you know, 20 to 30 minutes ago, we were sitting here, and I saw a notification that Klay Thompson was being bought out by the Dallas Mavericks. And not even a minute later, I get another notification that he's going to be signing with the Miami Heat after that buyout is complete. And, you know, just looking at their roster and what the Miami Heat have coming into this year, what they desperately need is more and more shooting. And that's exactly what you're going to get from a guy like Klay Thompson. Going
9: to
23: be 35, 36 years
9: old. I was about to ask, how old is he?
23: 36 years old this year.
9: Okay.
23: You're not expecting the same prime Klay Thompson that you were getting during his Golden State era when he was one of the best three-point shooters and also one of the best perimeter defenders at his position. That's not necessarily the type of guy that you're going to get with the Miami Heat. But when you think about the roster makeup of the Heat, how many defensive difference makers they already have on that roster, and the need for shooting,
9: yeah,
23: it makes a whole lot of sense for a guy like Klay Thompson to hitch his wagon to the Greek Freak and the Miami Heat for this upcoming season. And just when it comes to the Miami Heat and specific moves that you can make at this time of year to improve your roster, even at 36 years old, this is pretty darn good.
9: Yeah.
23: This is pretty darn good.
9: You look at the lack of depth there in general. Like, yeah, Jonas going down there is great. Him and Bam Adebayo, like, that's fantastic. But you needed somebody out there. Tim Hardaway Jr. is fantastic.
23: Great, good shooter.
9: Yeah, but you need someone who's a little more consistent, someone more experienced.
23: Right.
9: That's what you have with Klay Thompson there.
23: And kind of looking at what the Miami Heat now have, and starting with their starting lineup, it's projected to be Davion Mitchell at the point guard, Tim Hardaway at shooting, Andrew Wiggins at the three, Giannis at the four, and then Bam at the five. You look at the bench for the Miami Heat, you have Bobby Portis and Klay Thompson, two players that are able to stretch the floor a little bit. And then you also think about the Miami Heat and their history the last, I don't know, 10, 20 years in their ability to develop talent. So you're now looking at a roster that is seven deep. And with how the Heat are able to develop some less than desirable prospects into really good NBA players, this move doesn't fully buy me into thinking that the Miami Heat have a chance of contending in the East this year. And mm-hmm. and like I absolutely think that they are a playoff team.
9: Think about what it's going to take for them.
23: There's a lot of teams.
9: Well, what do you think? There's a lot of teams that are going to be playoff teams in the Eastern Conference.
23: I do.
9: So you got you got 76ers, Pistons, you got Celtics,
23: the reigning NBA champs, which we haven't named yet.
9: Right. Yeah, well, I'm purposely putting them down the list. Sorry. Mr. Jalen Brunson staring back to me right now on the back of Connor's laptop.
23: He's looking right at you, man.
9: Sorry, the Knicks are in there.
23: Hey, man, you disrespect another 5'11", man. I'm coming right for you.
9: That's five right there. Who else do you have confidence in?
23: I have a lot of confidence in the Raptors to continue to build off of what they had last year. You have the Atlanta Hawks. You saw what the 76ers did this offseason. And then the Hornets, too, and the Magic.
9: I'll give you the Magic. I'll give you the Magic. I'm not sold on the Hornets yet. I think I'm more sold on the Heat than I am the Hornets.
23: It's going to be an interesting transition for the Hornets not having LaMelo Ball this year. Like, I think that they'll probably be around the same team as last year. But that was a team that was just outside of the playoff picture as the 9 seed last year. And with the Heat and kind of getting Giannis, like,
9: Giannis and Bam, bro. Like, that's a great 1-2 punch.
23: Is it, though? Like, you're not a whole lot of shooting, and, like,
9: Bam scored 80-some points last year in a game.
23: He did, but, like, really, like, what Bam is known for is his defense.
9: His defense and blocking.
23: Which
9: yeah.
23: is funny to yeah. say with him scoring 83 points in the game. So, like, I think that the Heat, with this move, certainly certified themselves out of the play-in situation.
9: Sure.
23: For the Eastern Conference Finals, but when it comes to like actually contending and winning the East itself,
9: no, I don't. I
23: need to see a little bit more than seven that we have right now. The Heat.
9: I hope I didn't say that I thought they would have a chance to win the East.
23: No, I was just re-clarifying of kind of like what I was talking about when I said the Heat and their ability to contend in the East. Like I think with
9: they'll contend.
23: Yeah, I think so too, and I think with the signing of Klay Thompson and then whatever the Heat have under their sleeve and some of these unknown guys that they can be a top six seed, I need to see more from the guys that we don't know about for the Heat that are going to show up and have some big moments before I fully say they can compete with the Knicks. I mean,
9: 76ers, let's call it what it is. I know it's hard for you to say, but if they're going to be a good team.
23: Are you sure? Are you unsure?
9: I kind of am. Jaylen Brown alone makes them much better than they were a year ago.
23: sure, but like the Celtics wanted to move off of Jaylen Brown and decided to do so by trading for Paul George.
9: It's the locker room situation. I understand he thinks he's the smartest guy in the room, and people don't like that.
23: Well, there was one other guy in that locker room. He's heading to a team that has three other guys in that locker room now. Tyrese Maxey, LeBron James, sure. And then VJ Edgecombe.
9: Yeah, but I wouldn't put Edgecombe in that conversation.
23: He's pretty darn good.
9: I like the prospect of Edgecombe, but like, and by the way, I before I go on and move off of the Hornets for a second, I want to be very clear. Big Con Knipple fan. Big Knipple fan. So, yes, I will give love in that regard, but I still think the Miami Heat are ahead of them as a team. I'll give you that little breakdown there. But exciting day for Klay Thompson to be moving away from Dallas and into Miami. A great spot to play basketball. We saw
23: certainly.
9: It in the early 2000s.
23: I mean, he likes being on the boat, so I mean that's a good place to be. And talking about it too, real quick.
9: Yeah.
23: Speaking of boats, I love going on Basketball Reference or Football Reference any of the reference pages where you get the player profile, and then you get the nicknames for each player. I just want to run through these nicknames real quick for Klay Thompson. We have Big Smokey, which I've never heard anyone call him. I have heard him be called the next two, Killer Klay and Game 6 Klay. I mean, he's had plenty of tremendous performances in Game 6s. The Electrician?
9: Okay.
23: Have we ever heard anyone call Klay Thompson the Electrician?
9: No.
23: Yeah, all right. So that my point stands there. And then Sea Captain, which kind of alludes to what I was just talking about.
9: I do like the fact that the NBA has those nicknames,
23: right.
9: And they try to incorporate those in. I wasn't even other than like was it the Splash Brothers with him and Klay?
23: It was the Splash Brothers. But like I remember people calling him Killer Klay.
9: Killer Klay, I remember
23: Game 6 Klay, and like those two certainly resonate with me. And like the Sea Captain one a little bit, but Big Smokey and the Electrician. I mean, where do they come up with these things?
9: I don't know. I mean. Tom's the voice of reason. I don't know. Maybe he gave it to himself.
23: Well, the voice of reason isn't here today, so
9: he's
23: I guess
9: not.
23: We're just the voices of unreason.
9: Well, let's put it this way. We're going to still talk college football without the voice of reason here today. By the way, shout out to Tom. I know he's very busy today, a big milestone family moment for him. So I'll let him update you on that at a different time, but exciting day for Tom. So we want to definitely give shout outs to him. Like I mentioned, coming up next, Cassie Schmidt from Service Electric Network. We're going to get our awesome athlete of the week. She's going to give that information to us. We'll talk a little bit more about next week's high school football game. I'm excited to get out to Phillipsburg High School next Friday, and that Phillipsburg Parkland game, and of course Parkland, the actual team of the day in the Lehigh Valley football preview. And we'll hear from Tim Montzman, their head coach. Finn Cohen, their quarterback, in the 5 o'clock hour. But coming up next, we're going to hear from Cassie Schmidt from Service Electric Network. 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
4: For the most part, dealing with the usual delays this afternoon. 22 westbound jam between 512 and Airport Road. 78 westbound stop and go between 33 and Hellertown. 33 northbound stop traffic between 248 and Tatamy due to road work. Also delays northbound at 80. In Jersey, heavy traffic 80 westbound approaching the Pennsylvania state line. If you see a traffic problem, call our toll-free tip line 855-ROAD-TIP. I'm Christy O'Brien.
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32: Good afternoon. In the NFL, 3 preseason games on the slate tonight. Jets at the Steelers at 7. Jaguars host the Panthers with kickoff at 7:30. And Panthers at the Broncos for the nightcap at 9. In the Little League World Series, Pennsylvania taking on New Jersey in a double elimination game. First pitch at 7. In the MLB, the Phillies host the Cardinals on a 4-game home win streak. Hunter Dobbins starts on the mound for the Cardinals and Jesus Luzardo for the Phillies. First pitch is set for 6:40. The Blue Jays are in the Bronx at 7:05. Mason Fluharty starts for Toronto. Cam Schlittler for New York. The White Sox, who are first in the AL Central, host the Mets. Sean Manaea on the mound for New York and Sean Burke for Chicago. And finally, your Lehigh Valley Iron Pigs continue their series in Buffalo with the Bisons. Brian Keller will start for the Pigs and Richard Gallardo for the Bisons. First pitch is set for 6:35. Pre-game action begins at 6:05 right here on Lehigh Valley Fox Sports Radio, 94.7 FM, 1230 AM, and streaming at lvfoxsports.com. 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
0: Welcome back to the Happy Hour. Service Electric Happy Hour here on a Friday night. Mike Raymond and Connor Brown here. We're live from the Poconos Club up here in, well, it's just right outside of East Stroudsburg, but might as well just be the Poconos. It just put the blanket right over everybody. And I'll tell you what, man, it's an exciting time to be out. Fall golf is one of my favorites. And why don't you tell a little more about the experience you had as best round of your life here?
1: Oh, yeah. I mean, the best round of my life, you know, on Tuesday, I started off the second hole with a par. And the rest of the people that we were with on Tuesday kind of hyping me up, telling me I'm going to have a great day on the golf course. And I didn't say anything at the time because I knew things were just going to go downhill there on Tuesday. But today I was able to start off with par and mostly just played double and, single and double and triple bogey golf.
0: And single, double, and triple bogey golf, which is usually how I play normally. But what did I say to you? I am out here to enjoy the day, enjoy the weather, right, and have a good time. It's beautiful out here. It had that kiss of fall today. Really enjoyed. All right. Well, I said before we went to the break that we were going to have Cassie Schmidt from Service Electric Network joining us here on the show, and she is on the line right now, ready to give us our awesome athlete and more. And Cassie, how are you feeling on this beautiful Friday with 1 week to go to high school football?
7: Well, first of all, thank you for having me, but ultimately, sure. I'm so excited this week, getting out and getting to do some of those football previews. It's just kind of making that excitement even more. I think it's going to be a good year for high school football in the area.
0: So many storylines, and before we dive too deep into any of those specific storylines, why don't you give us a little bit more about the awesome athlete of the week presented by Service Electric?
7: Yeah, so Lizzie Bender is our awesome athlete of the week, a senior forward from Emmaus Girls Soccer. Bender was the Green Hornets' leading offensive threat last season, notching a team-best 21 goals to go along with an Emmaus-leading 32 assists. And the reigning EPC first-team All-Star should be one of the area's top players again this fall. She helped the Green Hornets win 18 of 22 games a season ago and reached the semis in both the league and district tournaments. Bender found the back of the net in 15 different games last fall, counting multiple markers on three occasions, most notably accounting for four of the Green Hornets' five total goals scored in a victory over Becca in mid-September. But a new season of Emmaus Girls Soccer does get underway on Saturday against Wilson Westlawn, with the Hornets' first league game coming 3 days later against Poker Mountain East.
0: Well, I'll start with this, Cassie. I know we've been doing a lot of the previews ourselves, you know, here doing the Lehigh Valley football preview, starting with the colleges, moving on to the high school, knowing that we're going to be out at Phillipsburg and Parkland. Do you know where your destination ultimately will be coming up next Friday?
7: Unfortunately, I do not know that yet. I wish I did, but I'm hoping for a good game nonetheless.
0: Sure. I know you. Were you doing Freedom? Did you have Freedom as one of your teams that you were previewing?
7: I did. That was one of the stops I made this week. I believe it started with Bangor. I went over to Nazareth, Freedom, and Emmaus is who I covered this week.
0: Well, Cassie, Freedom's one of those teams this year that I know, you know, kind of has me scratching my head what they had last year. I know there were some injuries that kind of played a role into their their final record. But what was your conversation like with Coach Roeder, and what makes you convinced that they might be able to turn things around this year?
7: Yeah, I definitely do think they can. I mean, 5-6 a year ago is definitely not up to Freedom standards. I think they've become really one of the powerhouses when talking about high school football in the area. And obviously that has a large part to do with Coach Roeder and what he does to get his guys ready year in and year out, what they do in the off season and how they train. But yeah, I think last year was one of those seasons where, you know, could have been like the injuries and not playing a factor into never really getting into a good rhythm. Obviously, LaShawn Johnson being back and healthy, hopefully this year, to me is going to be the biggest difference. I mean, he was one of the best backs in the league a year ago, and he only ended up playing like six full games. And still, he had just shy of 1,000 yards rushing. I think he had at least 9 touchdowns. So the kid can run the ball, and he's really strong. He's gotten even bigger, and ultimately he needs to be healthy going into this season. But they return three big guys up front in their line, which, as we know, is massive in high school football. You also get Michael Stefanik back at quarterback, and when he has a year of experience under his belt, I think he's only going to be better and experience some growth here in this season. And then he's got a wideout or two back. Davion Moore was his top leading target a season ago. He'll be back. So I think Freedom really has all the right pieces to be really, really good. And to be honest, maybe even title contending.
1: So we're talking about Freedom right now, and they're one of the three opponents that Phillipsburg will be taking on this year that play in the EPC, and seeing a return to Phillipsburg, you know, taking on some of the other schools across the Delaware River. What is your takeaway from that, and kind of seeing this come back to life, Phillipsburg going up against some of the top Lehigh Valley schools?
7: I mean, I love it. I think it's a kudos to the Phillipsburg program, if anything, right? I mean, I think what they've done over there in the last couple of years has been so consistent and strong, and they obviously compete in Jersey year in and year out. But I think what they've done with their program has led to, you know, EPC teams seeing the same thing and wanting good competition, right? They have to fill out their out-of-conference schedule, and they always want to do it with somebody good. And I think that really makes for great competition, but for both sides. So I think it's one of those, you know, relationships and partnerships that really work well both ways.
0: Cassie, I was thinking back, and, you know, some of the things that I'm looking forward to this season is how, you know, teams like Freedom, like we already mentioned, how they rebound from a underperforming season by their own standards. Another team that kind of fits that bill is the Emmaus Green Hornets. I know Harold Fairclough was not going to shy away from any type of challenge for his team, but, you know, what do you look at and see what they have going on out there, and how do you feel like they will stack up in the Lehigh County division there?
7: I do really think they're going to have a bounce back year. I think by Emmaus standards, by the league standards, that was really a down year for them. And I've been on plenty of teams where sometimes it really does come down to just camaraderie and chemistry and maybe not the right leadership. But I was at practice the other day at Emmaus, and obviously speaking with Harold, he's such a competitor. So I think that was probably just drilled into the kids all off season, is to find that consistency, to find good leadership. He brought in a new OC in Lou Orth, and he has just some extensive college coaching experience under his belt, and I think that alone makes the kids really excited and hungry, and it's a new playbook, and it's just kind of a new look in general. And I think, like, the vibes at practice were so good. They have a 6'5 quarterback, first of all, so, I mean, just good starting right there. In Hafner, Kellen Hafner is his name. I think he'll do good things. He's just a sophomore, so he'll have some, you know, growing moments, I'm sure. But they do return some good pieces on the line as well, too, and they're really loaded from a depth position at wide receiver. They may not get Santos back in the early goings, Jay Santos in the early goings of the season, but they do like what the one kid, I think Anthony Attar is his name. They have a lot of success with him from a year ago and have confidence in him, too. So I think it's going to be better than a season ago. There's going to still be some learning curves, but you could just tell based off of energy, they're really ready to go. They're motivated. They want to prove kind of everybody wrong based off that season a year ago, too.
1: So obviously the football season kicks off next Friday, and also next week do all the other fall sports as well. Just looking around the landscape of the start of the fall season, or any sport, is there any matchup that you're looking at that you're particularly excited in?
7: Oh, that's a tough one. I think for me, I'm going to go with a biased decision here and go with soccer, what I'm excited about there. I don't know if it's necessarily a matchup per se. I think you're always going to get a good one when Nazareth girls soccer and Parkland girls soccer go head to head. So I'm always usually circling that one on my calendar. Same thing to be said when Nazareth and Emmaus go head to head. To me, Nazareth really proved themselves as one of the best teams, if not the best in the area, and one of the best even in the state of Pennsylvania last season. They were truly just top to bottom, so, so good, so technically sound, fast, athletic. They just had everything going for them, and obviously that did end up resulting in a district championship. They made it to a state quarterfinal, which was one of the most historic seasons for them. So for me, I'm excited to see how Nazareth kind of responds. They do return, like, the spine of their starting 11 is back, and that's huge when you get two center backs back, a midfield back, and some key pieces in the forward position as well, too. So I think they're going to be the team to beat again, but as always, I'm excited to see what Central has to offer, what Whitehall has to offer. Emmaus and Parkland is always going to be right up there with them, too. So I'm excited for, I think, both the girls' and the boys' soccer seasons.
0: Talking with Cassie Schmidt here on the Service Electric Happy Hour. Already gave us the awesome athlete of the week. And talking a little high school sports. Cassie, I'll bounce back to football for just a second. As a Whitehall Zephyr alum yourself, I'm just curious, you know, as Andy Marino's team goes into this year, had a really great performance in the 5A championship last year, get the bump up to 6A this year. I'm just curious how you view that team and maybe the bump up in competition here. Obviously, you're still playing in the same league, BPC, but... Yeah,
7: I come from a time where we only had four classifications, so we were always in the highest class when I was at Whitehall. So I think I like it. I don't mind it. I think the best competition is what makes you better. And not to say that 5A doesn't have that, but I think, you know, as Whitehall, right, like you can say we have a smaller school, we have lesser numbers, but like that doesn't mean you can't compete against these bigger schools. It's really about the personnel that you have and the coaching staff that you have. And obviously, Whitehall does have a really good one over there. I think Andy gets his teams always ready to go, always motivated. I think he's really smart in what he does. He's a line guy, so he also is going to focus on the trenches, both offensively and defensively. So you know the line is always going to be really sound. I'm really excited to see Tanner, I think, take another step even more so than he did a year ago. Tanner's been really good in this league and has been proven so. He will have to prove so without his brother Talon to throw to this year, which I'm kind of interested to see how he adjusts on that side of things. But he's got some young wideouts that I think will also take another step up this year. Like I said, they're low in numbers because that's just how the school is. But I think no matter what, Whitehall's always going to compete. And when you got a good coaching staff and players who play well and players who are athletes, I think at the end of the day, you got to be excited for what's in store for them too.
1: So just staying on the topic of 6A football, we saw last year Easton take it, beating Parkland 42-17 in that matchup. And, you know, heading into 2026, some, you know, notable teams had down years last year looking to bounce back. We have Parkland who lost last year to Easton. We have Easton looking to reclaim that 6A title once again in District 11.
0: After graduating a lot of seniors.
1: After graduating a lot of seniors. Yep. So do you think that there is a good chance that Easton repeats as 6A champs, or do you think it's more likely in 2026 we see a new champion lay claim in the District 11?
7: I personally think it's going to be a new champ in the 6A class. It's really hard to repeat, I think, first and foremost. It's not an easy thing to do just because I feel like in high school football, the teams change so much year to year. However, I also think Parkland, with what they return and the fact that they lost to Easton a year ago, I'm shocked if not everybody's picking them for the favorite. Talk about big linemen and sound linemen and consistency in the offseason and growing in the offseason. I mean, no one really does it better than Tim Muntzman, if we're being honest. He gets kids ready to play and focuses a lot on strength training just to get those linemen ready to go, and everybody for that matter. But I also think Finn Cohen's going to be a really big piece to that. I think from a confidence and growth and maturity perspective, he's going to take another leap this year, and I think a lot of eyes are on him, but he's got so much support around him. I mean, the linemen are hopefully going to keep him upright, and then you get to toss the ball off to guys like Blake Nassery. And then, you know, T.J. Lawrence in there as well, too, who's so dynamic on both sides of the ball. I mean, he's one of the best athletes we've seen in the Valley for quite some time, but especially on the football field. So for me, Parkland really has all those pieces. They have the depth. They have the talent. They have the skill. It's going to be hard for anybody, I think, to beat them this year. So that being said, I think it'd be pretty hard for Easton to go back-to-back, but you never know.
0: So, Cass, and honestly, Parkland, obviously our team of the day for the Lehigh Valley Football Preview, and we'll hear from Coach Montsman and Finn Cohen in the 5 o'clock hour, but I'm sitting here looking at their schedule, and they're going to have to be road warriors if they're going to do it. You know, they only have four home games this year, which is inexplicable. First three games on the road at Peaburg, at Freedom, at Easton. I mean, that is a heck of a way to start a season.
7: It is, especially when you're at Easton, at Cottingham, too. And I do think what they do a really good job of is shutting out a lot of that noise. I think they love playing at home, so that is tough to go on the road for so many, not just games in general, but big games, important games. Yeah, so I think that's going to be maybe the toughest hurdle to get over in at least the early going.

0: recap of this year's Music Fest?
1: Oh, so much fun. It's a long 10 days. I got to give credit where credit's due to the entire Service Electric crew for what we do over there. My job is actually easy compared to what our production team does and all of our crew guys do. But, I mean, I think it was a really successful 10 days. I love bumping into so many people like yourself, of course, and getting to talk with people that are outside of the sports world too, and getting to like meet people that, you know, maybe I wouldn't have otherwise. I got to go to 2 concerts, so I wasn't mad about that. Got to see Yellow Card nice. And also Third Eye Blind, so I made out nice from the concert perspective as well too, so not too bad. I ate good, I had a good time on TV, and saw some good music on top of that.
0: Well, awesome. Looking forward to next year as usual, but looking even more forward to next Friday with the return of high school football. And, of course, whether it be high school football, fall sports in general, you guys will have it covered over there on Service Electric. I'm sure busy season is still upon you, despite the fact that Music Fest is in the rear view, Cassie. So lots of luck for this fall sports season. I'm sure we'll catch up with you again down the road sooner than later. Have a good weekend, all right?
1: Absolutely. Yeah, can't wait, guys. Thanks.
0: All right, that's Cassie Schmidt.
2: Thanks, Cassie.
0: Service Electric Network joining us here on the Happy Hour. We are live today on the road and had spent the whole day at the Poconos Club here. You can check them out online, thepococlub.com. Thepococlub.com is the website for more information. Check them out there. And really competitive rates. We were just talking about through their golf pro. Get on in there and see what you can get in here for on a weekend. And this is a really scenic mountain course. If you've never played it here, very cool views and a lot of cool holes. Like, I felt like I was bombing it off the top rail every time. Like, it was like you're getting up to the top belt, the buckle right. And the ring, and just bombing one over. But the Poconos Club, formerly the Country Club of the Poconos, right here, right outside of East Stroudsburg, up here in the Poconos. Mike Raymond, Connor Brown, here all the way till 6 o'clock before Iron Pigs baseball will hit come your way. But coming up next, we'll count the days down to meaningful football here as the countdown rolls on. We'll let you know how many more days there is until week zero is upon us.
2: It's getting close, Mike.
0: And our team of the day coming up next. So get your phone ready to dial as we will give away a great prize here coming up in the next segment. Mike Raymond, Connor Brown, back here in just a second on Fox Sports Radio.
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5: 78 westbound after Fogelsville seeing stop traffic. Reports of an accident. Also the usual delays, 78 westbound between 33 and Hellertown. 22 eastbound stop and go between 309 and MacArthur. Westbound delays at Airport Road. 33 northbound stop traffic between 248 and Tatamy. 80 westbound heavy traffic approaching Bartonsville. If you see a traffic problem, call our toll-free tip line 855-ROAD-TIP. I'm Christy O'Brien.
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0: Welcome back to the Service Electric Happy Hour here on Fox Sports Radio. Mike Raymond and Connor Brown live from the Poconos Club as we are counting the days down to football on our way. And our team of the day is the Texas A&M Aggies. Fire it back up. Let's hear more of that fight song. Oops. All right. Rolling along here as we continue on. We are now 8 days away from the start of the season, and Connor Brown's laughing. I'll tell you why in a second. But 610-890.
1: Tom predicted that yesterday.
0: Yeah, I'm sure he did. Did he?
1: I think he did.
0: Yeah, 610-890-0707 is the number if you want to call in and test your knowledge. 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Team is Texas A&M, and you can give us a call, 610-890-0707. It sounds like we already have a contestant, and it's David from Center Valley calling in. David, how are you feeling on this beautiful Friday in the Valley?
2: I feel good that the team is kind of questionable for me.
0: The what?
2: The team is questionable. I'll give it a try.
0: Okay. All right. I see you're saying your confidence level. Okay. Well, I might have given an answer already, so we'll start with what is their nickname?
2: The Aggies.
0: Correct. Texas A&M Aggies, which I came out of the break and Emma yelled at me. And apparently Tom called yesterday.
1: I mentally yelled at you. I was looking darts at you.
2: I knew that one already.
0: All right, perfect. All right, well, then give us their colors, if you would.
2: Are they blue and white?
0: Well, not blue and white. It's maroon and white. So that is one question correct. So you need get the next two questions correct to get the prize of the day, that pair of passes to Camel Beach Outdoor Water Park. Question number three. Which of these former Aggies was the number one overall pick of the NFL draft? Was it A, Johnny Manziel, B, Myles Garrett, or C, Mike Evans?
2: Manziel.
0: No, I'm sorry. It was Myles Garrett. And I'll ask you the fourth one just for some competition here.
1: Kicks
0: but
1: and giggles.
0: Yeah, we'll finish it out strong. What team has Texas A&M beaten the most all time? Is it A, Texas, B, Arkansas, or C, Baylor?
2: Baylor.
0: All right. Went 2 for 4, unfortunately, not enough to win our prize of the day or get yourself an entry into the drawing at the end of the summer. But we appreciate you giving us a call in, David, and we'll talk to you again, I'm sure, down the line as we are 8 days away from the start of the regular season. And Texas A&M, Connor, one of those SEC teams that is probably going to be in contention as we're talking towards the end of the SEC title game. They have an experienced quarterback in Marcell Reed Jr. coming back. They have Mike Elko inked to come back yet for his third year. Finished 11-2 a year ago. Only losses were at Texas at the end of the season. And in their bowl game, they lost to Miami 10-3. Remember that game? Didn't put up much offense at all. Certainly stood up tall when it came to their defense, but not enough offensive output to get the win there and move on in the college football playoff. They start their season with 3 straight home games with Missouri State, Arizona State, and Kentucky before going to LSU at the end of September. Also have road games against Oklahoma, South Carolina, at Alabama, and at Missouri. So a jam-packed schedule. 28th in the nation in terms of difficulty. What do you think about the Aggies this year, Connor?
1: I mean, you always know they're going to be loaded with talent, being in the SEC and then also being one of the top, you know, recruiting schools in the SEC. I really like their coach, Mike Elko. Like, I also love what he does off the field and kind of like his demeanor. It's not just about also the success that he has on there. It's just a really likable coach who's produced a lot at Texas A&M since he's been there. It's really just going to come down to Marcell Reed. And I hate to boil it down to just, you know, one specific player. But at certain points last year, he showed signs of a top quarterback in the college ranks, a guy that, you know, coming into this year, I would probably label as a dark horse Heisman contender. That's all predicated on him being more consistent as a passer and also showing up in those bigger games. You know, you think about the Miami game, the playoff game. A&M, playing at home, had plenty of opportunities to win in that game, a low-scoring affair, and Reed just couldn't make enough plays. So I hate to just be lazy and kind of boil it down to one guy, but when you look at Texas A&M, what they've been able to do over the last couple of years, who's coaching them, what's on their roster, when it comes to the Aggies and their success in 2026, a lot of it's on the shoulders of Marcel Reed.
0: I don't think that's an unfair statement. I think that's kind of what held them back in that playoff game a year ago. And obviously, that's a point to grow into if you're Marcel Reed. You got to come up with more offensively. And this is going to be a conference in and of itself that has loaded with quarterbacks. You and I were just talking. I put out and chummed the waters, and I said, like, who are you taking in terms of the best quarterback in the SEC? He's on the list. He's on the he probably is even in the on the Mount Rushmore, maybe the top four faces in the SEC. You can make that argument, especially because he's a returning starter. But there's so many great quarterbacks in the SEC, and he's going to need to prove that he's among the best if this team is going to compete.
1: And I mean, coming into this year, if I had to rank SEC quarterbacks, and you know, I might forget a name or two as I start to list them off, but you know, I have Sam Levitt, the transfer from Arizona State over to LSU, ahead of him.
0: Yep.
1: Trinidad Chambliss, Ole Miss quarterback, he's coming back this year. I like him better than I do Reed coming into this year.
0: We talked about Arch Manning.
1: I even like Arch Manning, yep. Gunnar Stockton, you know, guys like that. And you know, to me, Marcel, what he did last year gave him gave reasons for him to be in the conversation for a top five quarterback in the SEC, but coming into this year, it's just really loaded, and he has more than an opportunity to propel himself to the top of that list, but it just has to be way more consistent this year against some of those top teams in the SEC, and then also some of those top teams that you're going to be playing in the playoffs.
0: 1 hour in the book already as we are rolling down to Iron Pigs Baseball. They are out on the road. We'll have a 6:05 pregame airtime right here on Fox Sports Radio.
1: But thought I smelled bacon.
0: He smelled a little bit of bacon on the breakfast sandwich you had this morning. Oh, wait, that was Mike.
1: Was Taylor Ham, by the way.
0: It was a Taylor Ham?
1: I had a Taylor Ham mac and cheese. Ham.
0: That's right.
1: In Jersey, not over here.
0: Gotcha.
1: They don't do it over here.
0: Well, they do. It's just not. You didn't have one here.
1: But don't say they do it over here.
0: There we go. Mike Raymond, get Connor Brown. We are live from the Poconos Club. We will be for another hour. Coming up next hour, we're going to hear from Parkland, Tim Nonsman, and Finn Cohen. Coming your way next on Fox Sports Radio.
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13: I'm Dan Patrick, and this is Above the Noise. Every couple of years, college football produces a quarterback who feels almost impossible to miss. Trevor Lawrence was that guy. Caleb Williams was that guy. Now, it's Arch Manning. All three arrived with great expectations, and all three discovered the same reality. When you're labeled a can't-miss prospect, almost nothing you do is ever good enough. The name alone, Manning, guarantees attention. But now the supporting cast appears strong enough to give him everything a highly touted quarterback could ask for. Now, that sounds like an advantage. It also raises the expectations. If Manning throws four touchdowns, people will say, why not five? If Texas wins by 20, why didn't they win by 30? If he has a bad Saturday, the criticism will arrive immediately. But that's the price of being labeled the next great quarterback brings along with him. But when the expectations are this high, perfection becomes the standard, whether it's realistic or not. That's the burden the can't-miss prospect eventually learns to carry. I'm Dan Patrick, and this is Above the Noise. 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
0: The Dallas Mavericks have reached a buyout agreement with five-time All-Star shooting guard Klay Thompson, who's now expected to sign with the Miami Heat. Veteran forward DeMar DeRozan is signing a one-year deal with Denver for his 18th season in the NBA. Investment group founder Mark Stad has struck a deal to become the controlling owner of the Minnesota Timberwolves as well as the WNBA's Minnesota Lynx for $4.5 billion. Previous controlling owner Mark Lowry will retain a minority stake in the teams. Co-owner Alex Rodriguez will increase his stake. NFL Media just reported that the Houston Texans are signing veteran receivers Sterling Shepard and Zay Jones after Jaden Higgins tore his ACL earlier this week. Seattle Seahawks receiver Jake Bobo was carted off the practice field today with a knee injury. Head coach Mike McDonald said it appears to be significant. I'm Isaac Lowenkron.
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21: 78 westbound after Fogelsville seeing stop traffic. Reports of an accident. Also the usual delays, 78 westbound between 33 and Hellertown. 22 eastbound stop and go between 309 and MacArthur. Westbound delays at Airport Road. 33 northbound stop traffic between 248 and Tatamy. 80 westbound heavy traffic approaching Bartonsville. If you see a traffic problem, call our toll-free tip line 855-ROAD-TIP. I'm Christy O'Brien.
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0: Hour number two here on the Service Electric Happy Hour, live from the Poconos Club here. Mike Raymond and Connor Brown, as we are all the way till 6 o'clock today. Iron Pigs baseball coming your way at that time. Already 1 hour in the book. 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All of our local content cataloged is the word I'm looking for. There, as we checked this morning, my show on Saturday morning, Around the Valley, also up on Spotify and Apple as of today as well. So I'm happy that we're all up there and going and pulling in the right direction. We already counted the days down to football. If you missed it, last hour we had Texas A&M as our team of the day. There are 8 days remaining until football returns. Celebrate appropriately. Actually, if you think about it, 7, if you think about high school,
1: yeah,
0: college. And
1: then with our countdown to kickoff, there's only really 5 more days or opportunities to win a prize, because it's going to be all next week, and then it's the weekend, and we got football.
0: Last hour, we also talked with Cassie Schmidt from Service Electric Network, giving us her perspective, not only the awesome athlete of the week, but also some of those storylines that are happening around the EPC, definitely in football and even fall sports in general. So happy to have her join the show. If you missed that, go out to the podcast as well. But we are still, you know, doing the Lehigh Valley football preview, which is brought to you by Regal Insurance on William Penn Highway in Easton, your local insurance professionals for over 90 years. And it's also brought to you by the legend of Lehigh Street, Lehigh Valley Hyundai. And today is Parkland Day. I know we got Cassie's perspective, and we talked about it a little bit. You know, we're going to see them next week when they're playing Phillipsburg over in New Jersey. Are you going to come out to that one? You're not too far away from Phillipsburg.
1: Yeah, I'm kind of right around the corner-ish. Yeah. I mean, from where I live in New Jersey, it's a very rural part, so 20 to 25 minutes to me is almost considered around the corner.
0: Sure.
1: So maybe I'll pop out. I'll see you guys over there. But yeah, like when we're talking about Parkland, there's no Trojan horse here. Like they are certainly coming for something this year. Losing
0: Look at this
1: the
0: guy
1: title.
0: Talking about the Odyssey on the golf course,
1: and
0: he sneaks a Trojan horse reference into talking about the Trojans.
1: Like all I've been hearing is the Song of the Sirens for the past month and a half. So I've just been living in the world of Odysseus, per se. But yeah, just having Phillipsburg and Parkland match up for week one of the high school football season.
0: Who's going to be ready to string that bow?
1: I mean, Easton Peaburg is awesome.
0: Look at that.
1: I saw that one. But I mean, like, Easton Peaburg has all the history, all the hoopla. And it's real hoopla. It's not just foofity. But, like, Parkland, Phillipsburg, week one, high school football. Pennsylvania, New Jersey, like it writes itself. How awesome of a starting
0: and
1: game
0: Coach,
1: that's going
0: to
1: be.
0: And Coach Duffy's going to have his guys. I mean, they play that smash mouth brand of football.
1: That's how we play over in Jersey, Mike. none of this soft stuff over in Pennsylvania in the Lehigh Valley.
0: You can't see it, but his chest is puckered out really, like, carrying the flag for New Jersey over here. We're in the Poconos, Connor.
1: Mike, we put our hands in the dirt over there in Jersey. We get down,
0: but
1: down and dirty.
0: But you don't pump your own gas, so there's that.
1: Yeah, sure. Hey, man.
0: Shots fired.
1: We're just giving more employment opportunities to people.
0: Oh, okay, all right.
1: Yeah, hey, that's why we do it.
0: All right, let's bring it back to the Lehigh Valley and one of the favorites out there, and I know Coach Tim Motzman would never even.
1: They play some really good football.
0: Well, you know, just you
1: some
0: think
1: great
0: about
1: football.
0: You think about the returning talent in not only a quarterback, but Cassie mentioned, you know, TJ Lawrence, one of the guys who's been around for many years. This is going to be a team that's going to be ready to go. We mentioned the fact that they're going to have to do it on the road with only 4 games at home this year. And all of the road games are the challenging ones. They, you know, they have the Allen and Deerough at home, and I believe I forget the other two they have. I'll get the schedule as we come out of the interview. But I want you to hear what Coach Tim Motzman had to say. Tom Fallon had the opportunity to catch up with him, and you get to hear right now what Coach Motzman had to say in our preview.
9: Coach, it's great to talk to you again. How's camp gone for you guys so far?
10: Real well. Thanks for having me. Last week we alternated our doubles. I think we're a little bit ahead coming in from the summer with some of our guys with a little more experience. So like where we're at right now, and this week we're going a little longer practices because of being in service as teachers and things. So that was a little different than the regular double, but things are going well. Full pads today then.
9: How much do you change the plan year to year? Or does it depend, you know, this time of year on maybe the personnel returning or where you have the experience?
10: You tweak some things on both sides of the ball. You know, offensively, this year we feel we're a little more athletic up front, so we'll do some different schemes there. And then defensively, it really comes down to, you know, secondary, how well they cover. If we can play man, we'll blitz more. How athletic we are up front. So the package is there. You just pick and choose what we think we're good at.
9: I'm sure you had a scrimmage lined up this week. It's scrimmage week with the game one coming up next week. You know, what can you share about what you're hoping to see or what you're looking for in the scrimmage?
10: We scrimmage Satterton and Beck in a tri-scrimmage, so we get a little bit of both worlds. Satterton runs, you know, wing tee, a little bit of spread wing tee, and then Beck is a spread team, so it's good for us to see both. Honestly, just want to come out, be physical, and come out healthy. That's the biggest thing.
9: You mentioned, you know, you're maybe a little bit ahead from last year. Where do you think your team has improved the most from, you know, a year ago, maybe the end of last season to right now?
10: I think we have the biggest thing is we have more depth. Like our skill kids, some of our sophomores that are now juniors really have stepped up, and I think we have more depth across the board on both sides of the ball.
9: When you think back to last year, what's your biggest takeaway from last season?
10: I've stressed with the district final game and things like that. I'm trying to stress more mental toughness versus physical toughness. I know we're strong. You know, we did our workouts, but the mental aspect of the game, I think, especially early on, we open with Peaberg, Freedom, and Easton. Our guys mentally are going to have to be there. The physicality will take care of itself, but mentally, we're going to have to come out of the chute. You know, Peaberg's always a very physical football team, and we're going to be down there. We're on the road for the first three.
9: I wanted to ask you about that eventually, but may as well, since you brought up the schedule, let's get into it right now. If you could share, like, how that first one came about. I know Phillipsburg is going to open up with you guys in Emmaus and Freedom, first time in a long time where they're playing some PA teams not named Easton. You know, outside of that Thanksgiving Day game, there's a lot of folks really excited about those matchups, and I know we're going to do our show out there at Peaberg the night you guys are playing them. You know, what can you share about how that game came about, and is there a return next year?
10: We were honestly looking for an opener, searching around, and I guess they changed the rule in New Jersey that they only have to play 60% of their games there. So Coach Duffy and I had been in contact about possibly playing. At some point, he called me, said, hey, we can do an opener. And I said, no problem. I said, you know, when I played at Freedom, they were in our conference. Yeah. I played it at their field, and I just think it's going to be a great atmosphere for an opener.
9: Is there is this a 2-year thing, or is it just a one-off for right now?
10: 2 years.
9: Okay. Yep. That's awesome. Yeah. And talking with Tim Mossman, head coach of the Parkland Trojans, joining us here on the Happy Hour on Fox Sports Radio. What can you share about the kind of quirk to the schedule that you only have 4 home games?
10: Yeah, that was the issue with the opener, Peaberg. They wanted to have a home opener because of the number of games they had. So, unfortunately, this happened 2 years ago, too. We only have 4 home games, and I think 2 of them are on Thursday nights.
9: Right. You have an experienced starting quarterback coming back. I'm curious, you know, how does that impact this time of year for you when you're not trying to kind of have a position battle for a position of that importance where you have an established guy?
10: It's so big for us. Finn, as the year went on last year, just grew mentally and physically, and he's come back, his arm's stronger, a lot more confidence, the leadership's there. So we know he's pretty settled in. We can give him a lot, and he can handle it. And, again, the trust aspect with the receivers, he knows those guys very well.
9: Well, can you tell us about who are some of the other leaders of this team? I'm not sure if you've gotten as far as naming captains as of yet, but, you know, who are some of the other leaders in this locker room?
10: Obviously, T.J. Lawrence has done a great job. Blake Nasri, Miles Lysak returning on the defensive line. Ben Mole returning on the O&D line. Those are probably the primary guys that we're looking towards for that leadership aspect.
9: Now, I've asked this to a couple of the other coaches, and I'm curious your response to it. Your quarterback is obviously a coach's kid, and that's a phrase that you hear in all sports, and I feel like when it's said, it implies something. It implies something about that particular athlete when they're a coach's kid. In your opinion, what does that imply to you when you hear someone's a coach's kid, or does it depend on the kid?
10: I think a coach's kid understands the game better. I also feel having a daughter that's a college coach and a son that's a college coach, that especially with my daughter when she played lacrosse, you can coach her a different way.
9: Mm-hmm.
10: You can be a little bit harder on her. She understands a little bit more what the coach is trying to get out of you.
9: Who are some of the other names that maybe we're going to get to know this year? You know, that's part of it's, you know, you mentioned a bunch of the guys that are experienced that are coming back, but who are some of the up and comers that have caught your eye that we're going to be seeing playing for you guys that we're going to learn their name pretty fast, you think?
10: Henry Weekold, we've been playing some secondary and tailback. We've got a couple kids in the secondary. Fissner Barnes, two kids that are right there, be rotating through. And then up front, Nas Kennedy, guard deep tackle, is going to be a junior. And Lionel Dume, who's returning, he'll be in the mix at guard and deep tackle also. And then the one guy who gets overshadowed a little bit at linebacker because of TJ, but Jaron Sanchez is back, and he's as good as we've had around here.
9: Tell us a little bit about your staff. You know, I'll give the head coaches the opportunity to tell us about the guys that work for them trying to keep the train rolling in the direction that they want. So tell us a bit about the staff that you have and you continue to build there at Parkland.
10: We've been together. Yeah. Chris Kinane running the offense and Bob Roosh does the special teams. Harry Michael with the O-line. We played high school together. Zach Bradley with the quarterbacks. We have a lot of guys that have gone through the program that are back coaching now, like Mike Fasciano, Adam Piston, Josh Dieter, Dre Elder, and JT Siggins. All these guys have come back to help out.
9: Closing moments here, Tim Mossman, head coach of the Parkland Trojans, joining us for our Lehigh Valley football preview. And we talked about this before, but you know, I want you to share again with our listeners, if you could, what it's like coaching that particular program. It's well known that, you know, Parkland sports have, there's this expectation that they're always going to be a contender. I picked the sport, and if people start doing previews about who they expect to be a contending team, you always feel like everybody's going to start with Parkland, that there's an expectation of competing for a championship every single year. It's high expectation to live up to. You know, what's it like being in charge of a program like that?
10: Honestly, it's just the kids sort of ingrained in them through the youth programs. But when they get here, they understand what it's going to take to win. Their off-season workouts, everything we do is geared towards one goal. And I think that torch gets passed from class to class, and those expectations never change.
9: Out of curiosity, is there a staff around the Lehigh Valley that you or your guys are closer to than others? I'm not going to ask you ones that you don't get along with, but I can't imagine you'd name any. But are there staffs that you guys really, you know, kind of hit it off with and are considered friends away from the field?
10: I think a ton of respect towards certain staffs, you know, Freedom, mm-hmm. Nazareth, Easton, you know, Jason Roeder and I are very close. Matt Seneca coached with me.
9: Mm-hmm.
10: Coach Falzone and I text each other. So, head coaching wise, I think we have different relationships, but probably I would say Freedom, because
9: okay.
10: It's knowing Jason and knowing those guys.
9: Okay. You've coached elsewhere, obviously. You know, how is coaching at Parkland different? Or is head coach being the head coach at some of the other programs that pretty much feel the same?
10: You know, this is 35 years of coaching, college and high school. I was fortunate to be the DC for Coach Morgan's mm-hmm. for a couple of years. I already knew the expectations. I knew when I know Coach Snizak very well before that. So football's football. Love going out there. And we're fortunate we've got about 70 kids that buy into what we do.
9: I asked this to, I think it was Jason Roeder. I'll ask it to you too. Go back to the very beginning. If you didn't end up a football coach, what would you think you'd be doing?
10: Probably a chef or a cook.
9: Okay. Because you like eating or because you're good? It could be either or both.
10: I couldn't cook in the beginning when I got married, but I like that's my time away from football is in the kitchen.
9: All right. I like that. All right, Coach Mosman, the way we like to wrap it up is rapid fire. Five questions, yes, no, or either or, so we get to know your likes and dislikes. All coaches and all players get the exact same five. First up, when you're at home, would you rather have to do the laundry or the dishes?
10: Dishes.
9: Would you rather be in the film room or the weight room?
10: Weight room. I think that's where you develop the relationships a little bit more.
9: Okay. Who do you like more, Joe Burrow or Patrick Mahomes?
10: I'm a Burrow fan.
9: All right. How about this one? You personally, would you rather score a touchdown on a kickoff return or a pick six?
10: Pick six.
9: And last one, for the first road game of the year, do you think you could personally drive the team bus and get everybody there?
10: I doubt it.
9: Okay. There's a lot of that coming from the coaches. Some going as far as to say that we'd end up in the river if you gave me the keys. So don't feel bad. Tim Mosman, head coach of the Parkland Trojans. Coach, always a pleasure getting the chance to chat with you. We appreciate you making time. Congrats on another great season last year. Wishing you and the team the very best of luck this season, and hope to talk with you again some point during the year.
10: All right, thank you very much.
0: That is head coach Tim Mosman of the Parkland Trojans as we continue our Lehigh Valley football preview brought to you by Regal Insurance on William Penn Highway in Easton, your local insurance professionals for over 90 years. And by the legend of Lehigh Street, Lehigh Valley Hyundai, and you heard Coach Mosman say it, and the expectation is there every year for a Parkland coach team. Tom kind of alluded to it. Doesn't matter the sport. There's an expectation of greatness. There's a lot of programs like that in the Lehigh Valley, but you know, in recent years, the Parkland Trojans are that, and we've talked about it a lot here, and their road is going to be a very interesting one, and we're going to find out a lot about the resilience of this team early on in the season with three challenging road games to start the year, and it's going to be a lot, but you know, if there's a guy who can get them ready, it's Coach Tim Mosman of the Parkland Trojans. And coming up next, we'll hear from his quarterback, Finn Cohen, son of former Lehigh coach Andy Cohen, and he caught up with Tom a couple weeks ago. But they're coming to the end of the Lehigh Valley football preview here. It's been 3.5 weeks plus, and there's one interview to go, and you'll hear it coming up next. Emmett Big is going to have your bottom of the hour sports update as we continue to broadcast live from the Poconos Club up here. And Connor and I played the course earlier today. Check them out online. The website is thepococlub.com. You can sign up for the golf tee times there. Very competitive rates, I would say, even on the weekends. Check them out there. And also, book your time in the simulator. We are broadcasting live right next to the brand new form simulators here, the Trackman, brand new state of the art. Certainly in this area, not a lot like that. So we appreciate them having us out here. We'll be back again in just a few weeks in September. And we've enjoyed our time here today. And Connor had a historic day on the course.
1: Oh, yeah, historic, as they will remember for years to come. In my history.
0: In Connor Brown's history of life, it was a historic day.
1: Not quite breaking 100, but 100 on the dot, so it's a push. I still have a lot of work to do.
0: Beat me by a stroke.
1: Hey, I'm most proud about myself knocking off 20 strokes since Tuesday. I don't know how I did that.
0: Hey, this is a game with repetition comes success.
1: Right.
0: And we'll see how that factors in the next time you get to play some golf here.
1: Yeah, I'm sure I'll be back up in the 120s.
0: All right, let's get to the break here. Emma Big coming up next with your bottom of the hour sports update, and then we'll come back with Parkland quarterback Finn Cohen, who caught up with Tom Fallon last week. 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
21: 78 westbound after Fogelsville. We've got an accident at mile marker 47, partially blocking both lanes. Watch for stop traffic back to the 22 merge. 22 eastbound, delays between 309 and MacArthur. Westbound slow at Airport Road. 33 northbound, stop traffic between 248 and Tatamy due to construction. 80 westbound, delays at Bartonsville. If you see a traffic problem, call their toll-free tip line, 855-ROAD-TIP. I'm Christy O'Brien.
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38: Good afternoon. In the NFL, three preseason games on the slate tonight. Jets at the Steelers at 7. Jaguars host the Panthers with kickoff at 7:30. And Packers at the Broncos for the nightcap at 9. In the Little League World Series, Pennsylvania is taking on New Jersey in a double elimination game. First pitch at 7. In the MLB, the Phillies host the Cardinals on a four-game home win streak. Hunter Dobbins on the mound for the Cardinals and Jesus Luzardo for the Phillies. First pitch is set for 6:40. The Blue Jays are in the Bronx at 7:05. Mason Fluharty starts for Toronto and Cam Schlittler for New York. The White Sox, who are first in the AL Central, host the Mets. Sean Manaea on the mound for New York and Sean Burke for Chicago. First pitch at 7:15. Finally, your Lehigh Valley Iron Pigs continue their series in Buffalo with the Bisons. Brian Keller starts for the Pigs and Richard Gallardo for the Bisons. First pitch is set for 6:35. Pregame action begins at 6:05 right here on Lehigh Valley Fox Sports Radio. For the happy hour, I'm Emma Big.
0: Ladies and gentlemen, the weekend.

0: Rolling along here from the Poconos Club. It's the Service Electric Happy Hour, and I'm Mike Raymond. He's Connor Brown, and broadcasting live here until about 6 o'clock. Iron Pigs Baseball on the way for you following the conclusion of the show. If you missed the first hour, podcast will be posted shortly. Cassie Schmidt joined us from Service Electric Network, and we also did the countdown to football, 8 days remaining. Already got done with an interview in the 5 o'clock hour. Tom Fallon was able to catch up with Parkland football coach Tim Montsman. That one just went final, and we're going to bring you a interview here with Parkland quarterback Finn Cohen, and all of those are also up there on our podcast locally. So if you missed any of the Lehigh Valley football preview, brought to you by Regal Insurance on William Penn Highway in Easton, your local insurance professionals for over 90 years, and by the legend of Lehigh Street, Lehigh Valley Hyundai, they're up there on our website and, of course, our podcast platforms. But excited to, this is it, Connor. This is the last interview, the very last interview of the Lehigh Valley football preview.
1: I mean, it's bittersweet because you love hearing from all these coaches and players from the collegiate ranks all the way down to the high school ranks here in the great old Lehigh Valley. But, you know, when you come to an end, Mike, there's always some new beginnings.
0: Of course.
1: And this is a new beginning of a football season, and all of its glory returns to us starting next Friday night.
0: Next Friday night.
1: I guess technically Thursday is when
0: some teams
1: get in action. Specifically, that team that plays over in Easton will head down to, I believe, our nation's capital to take on Georgetown. I'll be tuning into that. Then Friday, and then I'll be up in Worcester next Saturday for the Mountain Hawks taking on the Crusaders.
0: So looking forward to all of that,
1: of course. I think our next guest knows a little bit about the Mountain Hawks.
0: A little bit, just a little bit, if you know. Former Lehigh football coach Andy Cohen, his son Finn, the quarterback Parkland under center and leading coach Tim Monsman's team. And he got an opportunity to talk to Tom Fallon last week. And here is that interview for you here on the Lehigh Valley football preview.
2: Finn, thanks for taking the time to talk to us today. First question has got to be, how's camp gone for you?
3: Camp's been good, man. Having the 3 days of doubles this year has definitely been different than what it's been in years past. Instead of during the heat act with it's all combined the same, but camp's been good, going good. I think we're going to be pretty good this year.
2: I have to ask you, as a quarterback, where do you think you've improved the most since maybe this time last year? Obviously, I would figure just naturally you're going to be bigger, stronger, a little faster, that sort of thing. But in terms of your game, you know, where do you think you've improved the most over the last year?
3: Definitely. I definitely think that the place I have grown the most is probably just like being comfortable in the system. Like obviously last year was my first year starting. But this year, now that I feel a whole year under my belt, I kind of know what, like, I'm doing better. I know my progressions a little bit more, and I feel it. I just feel a whole lot more comfortable operating and leading under center. So that's probably the place where I've taken the most steps forward.
2: What was your biggest takeaway from last season? You know, in your first year as a starter, you know, looking back on it, what are you going to remember the most?
3: Absolutely. You know, it was a great year. Obviously, didn't end the way exactly we wanted it to in that final game, but that doesn't mean that there's not a lot of positives and for us to take away from it, because we were super successful. So honestly, just again going back to that point of me just getting comfortable with the system and having experience under my belt is probably the most important thing.
2: What was the initial reaction to that last game? Obviously a tough pill to swallow, but you knew you were going up against a really good football team. Did you guys come away, you know, more impressed with Easton or more like looking at yourselves like, what the heck just happened to us?
3: Yeah, no, it was definitely a different feeling from what we had because we were undefeated up until that point. But, you know, I know collectively as a group, as a team, we tried to take that loss, make it more of a lesson so we don't have stuff like that happen to us again this year. So pretty much.
2: Yeah. Now, how'd you spend your summer? And do you go to a lot of those like 7-on-7 camps?
3: Yeah, we go up to Souderton during the summer. We have there's a big day. We get to see a bunch of teams that we don't normally see in the regular season to get to throw against different looks. Mm-hmm. We go up to Saturday and we had a joint one with a team from Jersey and then Liberty this summer. We definitely are in the 7-on-7 mix a lot. And summer training, like our workouts, we do a lot of good stuff. Our coaches get us right. And we had a good, productive summer. And I think we're ready for the fall now.
2: What's the biggest, you know, thing that you take out of those 7-on-7s? I talked to a bunch of different coaches here during this Lehigh Valley football preview. And the coaches always look at it like a necessary evil, it helps to a certain degree, but they're not 100% thrilled that they have to do them as often as they do. You know, from your perspective as a player, where does it help you?
3: It definitely helps me in seeing the way that teams will move their coverages around and seeing a bunch of different defenses that they'll give. Granted, obviously with it being 7-on-7, sometimes if you can't emulate exactly what you're going to be seeing in a game, but it does a good enough job to the point where it's useful for me just seeing things on the field as the way I will be in a real game.
2: Talking with Finn Cohen, the quarterback for the Parkland Trojans, joining us here for our Lehigh Valley football preview. What's it mean to you to be the starting quarterback at that particular school? As a father of somebody who just graduated from Parkland this past year, I know that there's this level of expectation that comes with sports in that school district. And, you're at a program where you lose even one time in the regular season, people start going, what's wrong with Parkland? Because everybody just expects you guys every year to be a contending team. So what's it mean to you to be the starting quarterback at Parkland?
3: Yeah, I mean, it's awesome. It means a lot to me to have the opportunity to be where I'm at. But at the same time, all the expectation stuff, we just focus on ourselves. We focus on what we do at practice as a group collectively. We try not to worry about any of the outside noise around everything. We know that if we come in and we do what we need to do, then we're going to be all right. So we try to keep away from most of that outside noise. But it's definitely great. I'm blessed to be in the spot that I am today.
2: Who are some of the other leaders of this team in the locker room? I think just being an experienced quarterback, you're automatically looked at as one of the leaders. But who are some of the other leaders of this football team?
3: Absolutely. I mean, obviously, TJ Lawrence. Mm-hmm. He's been playing here since a freshman, and he was a captain for us last year. Obviously, he's taken steps, obviously, as a vocal leader and in that regard. Mm-hmm. But some other guys, a couple of our offensive linemen, Benjamin Mole. Okay. This year, he's been great in the weight room and just motivating people to be better. Blake Nassery has been trying to take steps. He's getting more vocal. He's a leading, and he leads by example. He does all the things right. So those are definitely a couple of the other guys that are going to help us from a leadership standpoint as well.
2: Is there a quarterback whose game you try to emulate? Not trying to say that you are, similar to them specifically, but is there a quarterback over the years that as you get older here, you try to model your game after?
3: Well, when I think of the way that I play, I not only do I wear the same number, it's not necessarily why I wear six, but I like to think of myself like Baker Mayfield, a guy that just a dog goes out there, high energy guy, tries to bring an edge, competitive edge to everything he does. So that's who I look up to him a lot.
2: Okay.
3: In terms of his mentality in that regard.
2: What's it like playing for Coach Bontzman?
3: It's awesome. Super experienced coach. He's done a lot of winning. Had been around the block. He even coached with my dad back at Lehigh. So mm-hmm. it's a special connection for sure. He does a good job of getting me to calm myself down if I get a little bit too riled up. He's a great leader of us. I wouldn't want to play for anyone else.
2: Okay, talking with Finn Cohen, quarterback for the Parkland Trojans. Who's helped you the most as a quarterback over the years? It could be back to your dad or just, other quarterback coaches, people that have given you tips, Coach Monsman, someone on the staff right now, give us a couple of people that have helped mold you as a quarterback the most over the years.
3: Yeah, definitely have to give a lot of credit to where I'm at to our quarterback coach, Zach Bradley. He's been very special. He understands me not just as a player, but as a human being. He's there for me outside of just football, and he's helped me expand my knowledge on the game tremendously. So he's definitely been someone super helpful in that regard for sure.
2: Do you get as excited as we do when you look at the schedule and see the teams that are popping up here? I mean, we're really pumped up, as a lot of people are, for that opening game to see Parkland versus Phillipsburg, something that, you know, older folks like me remember when that was a conference game. Between that one and Freedom and Easton, you guys are coming out of the gates with three real big tests. You know, do you guys get excited when you see that?
3: Oh, absolutely. You know, we're playing a bunch of really good teams. We definitely are going to be tested early. It's going to tell us a lot about who we are as a team. But right now we're just excited for the challenge. We're focusing on ourselves and we're going to be ready to go for those games. So definitely excited, you know, getting to take a trip. To Jersey that week one game, something that hasn't been done in a little while. So definitely exciting.
2: Now, are you already talking to colleges about quarterback at the next level?
3: Yeah, I've been talking to a couple schools. I'm probably not going to make a decision until after the senior year. Some schools want to see like senior year film, but I've been talking to a bunch of schools for like some up north, like NESCAC schools, Division III, and some like local Centennial Conference schools. Okay. So definitely options. Definitely a good problem to have. But
2: okay, awesome. Well, Finn, the way we like to wrap this up with all the players and all the coaches is something we call rapid fire. I'm going to give you five either or yes, no questions, and you just tell us which of the options you personally like more. We get to know your likes and dislikes a little bit. And all the players, all the coaches are getting the same questions, including Coach Monsman. So first up, when you're at home, would you rather

0: Six.
1: All right, I'm going to say kickoff return because it's the opening kick of the game. It's never a guarantee you get a pick, but there's always a kickoff. So, all right, I'll take down for sure. Kickoff return. Last one, for the first game of the year, do you think you could personally drive the team bus and get everybody to the game?
0: Oh, my. I'm not going to lie. I'm going to be honest. There's no way. There's no way. Driving okay. a bus?
1: Yeah.
0: It's a lot different. There's no way. I don't believe I could.
1: All right. There's plenty of players who blindly say, absolutely, I'd give it a shot. And others that are like, nope, no chance. I appreciate the honesty. Finn Cohen,
0: no doubt.
1: Starting quarterback for the Parkland Trojans. Finn, thank you so much for coming on here. We wishing you the very best of luck this upcoming season. And honestly, from all of us here at the station, too, being the home of Lehigh for the last 20-plus years, we are all big supporters of your dad. And we're sorry to see him pass away when he did. So our hearts are still with you and the entire family and pulling for you this upcoming season. Thanks for joining us.
0: Thank you guys for having me. I really appreciate that message, guys. Thank you.
2: All right, that's it. 40 interviews in the book as our Lehigh Valley football preview has concluded with back-to-back interviews from Coach Tim Monsman of the Parkland Trojans and their starting quarterback, Finn Cohen. And that was all brought to you by Regal Insurance on William Penn Highway in Easton, your local insurance professionals for over 90 years, and by the legend of Lehigh Street, Lehigh Valley Hyundai. And Connor, I'm holding up how many fingers?
3: You got three fingers up right now.
2: Three fingers. I learned three things about Finn Cohen that I really liked. Obviously, he's a coach's kid, so he's going to get an extra point right there.
3: Right.
2: He sounds prepared. He's a really good interview. Really enjoyed that. Really appreciated the fact that when Tom asked him if he's a Patrick Mahomes fan or a Joe Burrow fan, he said, I am a Broncos fan, so I'm going to go Joe Burrow. Clap. Clap. And then when he said he likes, did I say Baker Mayfield already?
3: Yes.
2: Yes, the Baker Mayfield thing, and there was a third thing that he said.
3: Oh,
2: there.
3: You didn't say the Baker Mayfield thing.
2: Oh, yeah.
3: That was your third
2: yes,
3: reason.
2: Yes, my third reason was because he was like, he didn't go like completely off the reserve. Like, not the superstar quarterbacks, the people who get all the, he didn't even say Josh Allen. Like, he said, I like Baker Mayfield because he's a gritty guy, and that's the kind of player that I want to emulate. He wears number 6 in his honor. Find me high school football players that are going to pick up Baker Mayfield as a guy. And honestly, if you know anything about that story and the resilience that he's had to kind of come up and build himself up back up down in Tampa, I loved that interview with Finn Cohen. So shout out to him. He's got a new fan in me, and I'm an Easton alum.
3: Absolutely. I mean, Finn had a fantastic year last year, throwing for 19 touchdowns, only 6 interceptions as well. So you talk about a really good touchdown-to-interception ratio. And, I like the fact that he emulates a guy like Baker Mayfield because, Finn has been through a decent amount in his life and has been able to persevere. And as someone who can kind of relate in some way to that situation, I'm only rooting for him, his brother, playing with Lehigh as well. Just a tremendous young man, from the sound of the interview.
2: Yep.
3: And I'm sure that it holds up in person as well. So, just the best of luck to Finn and the rest of the Trojans this year, as it was a great year for them last year, but with the standards that are set there at Parkland,
2: they
3: still came up a little bit short, and that's a lot saying for a team that went 12-1 and loses in the District 11 6A championship game. You figure that they're going to be at least in shouting distance for that opportunity once again this year.
2: All right, one more segment to go. Highlight of the night on the way here as we wrap things up from the Poconos Club, thepococlub.com. Thepococlub.com, the website you can get your tee time squared away, the simulator reservations come out. The restaurant will be open in about a month. I already got a preview of the menu. I'm hoping it's open when we return back here in a few weeks. So looking forward to it. And if you're having an event or a wedding, they also have a brand new space upstairs with a great deck that overlooks the court.
3: So great views,
2: we've
3: man.
2: We've had a great time here today, and we'll wrap it up next with the highlight of the night. Mike Raymond and Mr. Connor Brown here on the Service Electric Happy Hour on Fox Sports Radio.
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6: 78 westbound jammed between Hamilton Boulevard and Fogelsville. Earlier accident is clear. 22 westbound, watch for stop traffic approaching the 78 merge. Also, the usual delays, 22 westbound at Airport Road, eastbound slow between Cedar Crest and MacArthur. 33 northbound, stop traffic between 248 and Tatamy due to road work. 80 westbound delays at Bartonsville. If you see a traffic problem, call our toll-free tip line, 855-ROAD-TIP. I'm Christy O'Brien.
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12: Time to wrap things up here, live on the Service Electric Happy Hour. We are broadcasting live from the Poconos Club. Mike Raymond and Connor Brown with you. Highlight of the night time, what we're looking forward to in the sports world or otherwise. I'll defer to you, Connor, because you know where I'm going with my highlight of the night. So what's bubbling up to the top for you?
13: Oh, I know exactly where I'm going, Michael, as it's the greatest rivalry that exists. It's New Jersey versus Pennsylvania, Little League World Series. It's a double elimination game tonight between Westchester, Pennsylvania, and Bayonne, New Jersey. Bayonne was able to kind of capture the hearts and then also some of the disdain of people around America with their win yesterday over Massachusetts. It was a walk-off win for them. Mason Rincon hit a walk-off homer. And then there were some salty parents out there complaining about his celebration. All I will say is, if you were over the age of, I believe it's 12 years old is the cutoff for the Little League World Series. If you are anything above the age of 12, I don't want to hear anything from you. Let the kids play and just shut up. Your days of playing are over. So that's kind of my statement there. But yeah, I mean, it's when Jersey's involved, I have to at least shout it out. And I love Pennsylvania as well. It's a great state. It's cheaper to live over here.
12: There's always
13: great people.
12: There's always that rivalry that's built in.
13: It's fun, and it mostly comes from, you know, seeing the license plate of the other state in your state that you're in.
12: Of course,
13: that kind of arises some of those feelings.
12: I miss those old Pennsylvania license plate that says you have a friend in Pennsylvania.
13: I do not.
12: We want it to be your friend.
13: I never have seen a Pennsylvania license plate and been that happy. So, yeah, Bayonne, Westchester, Little League World Series, first pitch, 7 o'clock.
12: All right, that's very good.
13: It is funny to me, though, how we complain about, you know, each one of our states being terrible drivers when just really what the issue is, you're just in a state that you're not used to driving in. Yeah. Is that the it's something we overlook.
12: It's the roundabouts for me in New Jersey. That's what it is.
13: Really?
12: It's the roundabouts that I can't.
13: I hit a roundabout on the way here.
12: Yeah,
13: I hit it like an absolute pro. I dusted
12: you have all that practice.
13: Everyone, all the practice in the world.
12: Anyway, I will say, you know, we can both agree that Massachusetts is worse drivers.
13: Oh, without a doubt.
12: I won't even share the word. All right, I'm going to
13: don't even start on New York.
12: New York, they kind of have to because you would never get anywhere.
13: Right.
12: Anyway, my highlight of the night will be my first and my biggest fantasy football league. We are doing our draft tomorrow. Historically, we go down and we draft in Lot K right by Lincoln Financial Field and then make our way over to the Phillies game. Phillies play the Cardinals tomorrow, so looks like we'll be checking out Andrew Painter starting for the Phillies at 6:05 tomorrow. Cardinals are a hot team right now and obviously fighting for their playoff lives. So Cardinals-Phillies, I'll be in attendance following my fantasy football draft in the parking lot. If you see us over, it's funny because we do the online draft. We get a draft board for the people who can attend in person. I think we have about 7 out of our 10 person league attending in person. So we put the stickers up on the draft board, and you know, people inevitably will, you know, 6 beers deep will come over like, well, who got Christian McCaffrey? And
13: I mean, everyone who's leaving what it's called Stateside Live now, whatever,
12: coming
13: all the Xfinity Live, I know if I was leaving a bar and I was walking through a parking lot and I stumbled upon 7 to 10 guys drafting in a fantasy football league.
12: Yeah. You have to take a peek, right?
13: I'm taking more than a peek. I'm stepping in as assistant general manager for one of you guys.
12: Or you can Vanna White it. You can put a sticker up for the next round pick.
13: Right. Or I'll be up there pretending like I'm, you know, Adam Scheffler, you know, reporting on what you do, certain people are thinking about picking and all that.
12: You'd make it an interactive experience.
13: Absolutely.
12: Which I'm excited for tomorrow. So get some of these guys I don't get to see very often, once or twice a year. So looking forward to just connecting with some of them and obviously checking out the Phils and hopefully the weather. I think the weather has improved tomorrow.
13: Yeah, I haven't gotten that far ahead. I'm taking it day by day, Mike.
12: I'm just throwing it out there. I'm hoping it improves for tomorrow morning. Expected to be broadcasting live from Easton High School.
13: Oh, that's right.
12: There's a Easton volleyball event going on there.
13: Oh, cool.
12: I'm gonna hopefully be out there, and you'll hear at 9 a.m. tomorrow.
13: Red Rover, why don't you come over?
12: Well, listen, I'm an Easton alum and try to get back over there. Some great folks over there.
13: Got to remember your roots, Mike.
12: That's true. Well, that'll be it for Connor and I as we finish up our show from the Poconos Club. Check them out, thepococlub.com, for more information and schedule tee times. I want to thank Cassie Schmidt from Service Electric Network for joining us in hour number one, as well as Coach Tim Montzman and Finn Cohen from the Parkland Trojans. All of those interviews will be up on the podcast shortly after the conclusion of the show. Iron Pigs Baseball coming your way here on Fox Sports Radio next. For Connor, I'm Mike. Thanks to Emma Big back in the studios. We'll talk to you again on Monday, the week of football. Have a great weekend.

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9: What you need to know.
13: The Dallas Mavericks reached a buyout agreement with five-time All-Star shooting guard Klay Thompson, who's now expected to sign with the Miami Heat. Veteran forward DeMar DeRozan signing a one-year deal with Denver for his 18th season in the NBA. Investment group founder Mark Stagg struck a deal to become the controlling owner of the Minnesota Timberwolves and the WNBA's Minnesota Lynx for $4.5 billion. Previous controlling owner Mark Lowry will retain a minority stake in the teams. Co-owner Alex Rodriguez will increase his stake. NFL media reports the Houston Texans signing veteran receivers Sterling Shepard and Zay Jones after Jaden Higgins tore his ACL earlier this week. Seahawks receiver Jake Bobo carted off the practice field today with a knee injury. Head coach Mike McDonald said it appears to be significant. Baseball right now, the Milwaukee Brewers lead the Atlanta Braves 2-0 in the bottom of the seventh. I'm Isaac Lowengrin.
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15: 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He is plugged in like no other. Our friend Jeff Warren, when do you really get fired up for the Eagles?
16: Like most of Eagles Nation, Mike, I'm already fired up.
15: All right.
16: And we're just watching training camp here at this point. I think so many of us are amped up because of the new Sean Mannion offense and what we are going to be seeing on the field, not just through the preseason, but this regular season as well. I think the hopes are extremely high based on the fact that last year was such a bizarre season for this Eagles team. Lots of injuries on the offensive line, how that affected the run game. The fact that the Eagles last year were the slowest team in the NFL to get out of the huddle and get up to the line of scrimmage. I think that's why a lot of us are amped up, at least from an offensive perspective, on where this Eagles team is going to go.
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9: This is Two Pros and a Cup of Joe.
17: LSU has given out the number 5 to DJ Pickett. I'm just wondering, like, when you see this sort of stuff going on, and you see guys at the pro level who are looking back and saying, no, I don't want that guy to wear my number. Does it bother you as a guy who's really embraced it?
18: See, for me, it always mattered. When you think about 11 and the whole development of Sticks and Stick City and all that stuff, I realized going into it what the number meant to me. For Jaden Daniels, if it started mattering because they gave it to somebody that he didn't feel like deserved it, I think that's ultimately a conversation that you have to have behind closed doors. Because I'll say this, doing it out in the public, you don't want to embarrass the coaching staff. Ultimately, the school owns the number.
9: Two Pros, LeVar Arrington, Brady Quinn, and a Cup of Joe, Jonas Knox. 6 a.m. Eastern, 3 a.m. Pacific on Fox Sports Radio.
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20: First, we're going to go to Coach Troxel. He's done a wonderful job with the Leopards. Do you like what you see from some of those potential QBs?
21: Yeah, absolutely. So, Daniel Lepofsky and Jason Penzer are the two guys who are the front runners right now. I mean, they've been doing a good job battling this camp. You know, we're coming in this morning here and we're grading the tape and getting a chance to watch them in their last eval. We'll probably make a decision here tonight or tomorrow who's going to start in that first game against Georgetown. Eddie Jordan, who's a freshman who we recruited, Eddie's really, really talented and going to be really good. So with those three guys, I think we have a chance to be pretty good. I mean, I don't think we'll take a step back from where we were a year ago with Dean. I think we're just more inexperienced again, you know, but talent-wise, I think we're every bit as good.
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23: 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If they slip up early in the season, he is owed $67 million.
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20: The Iron Pigs ride a season-high five-game winning streak here into action on a Friday night for Game 4 in Buffalo, New York. See if they can extend the season-long winning streak to 6 here in this one, as the Pigs have been playing great as of late. 8-1 in the last 9, 5 in a row in the win column, surging ever higher towards the top of the International League standings. We'll get you set for the pitching matchup for this one tonight, along with everything you need to know. But the Pigs and Bisons getting set to go to battle for Game 4 of this 6-game set. Pigs and Bisons at 6:35 on a Friday night. We'll have it covered up until first pitch with the Lehigh Valley Iron Pigs pregame show, presented by Ashley, the largest furniture store brand in North America.
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20: Welcome back into the Lehigh Valley Iron Pigs pregame show, presented by Ashley, the largest furniture store brand in North America. Jack, I'm with you tonight from the Phillipsburg Easton Honda Studios. As the Pigs, like I mentioned in the open, 5 games in a row in the win column, and the month of August has treated them kindly. They matched their most wins in a month on the season with 12, tied them with April back in July. They are on pace to do some pretty good things in terms of matching, if not surpassing that number, with what they've done here over the last week and a half now, nearly 2 weeks there of play for Lehigh Valley. We'll take a look at the upcoming schedule here in just a little bit here on the pregame show, but let's get you set with the pitching matchup for this one tonight, as between the Pigs and the Bisons here for Game 4. Today's on-tap sponsorship is Ranch City Brewing, located in the historic Silk Mill Complex in Easton. Ranch City Brewing delivers bold, rustic, ranch-inspired flavors and thoughtfully crafted beers made with intention, quality ingredients, and a respect for the brewing process. Ranch City Brewing, bold brews, small-town soul, big city buzz. For this one tonight, Brian Keller going to be taking the mound for the Iron Pigs on the season with Lehigh Valley. He's 1-3. With a 4.11 ERA. Last time out for Keller was a bounce-back start against the Rail Riders on August 14th. And welcome back to Brian, by the way. We'll talk more about that coming up here shortly. Went 5 innings, allowed 4 hits, 1 run was earned, did not walk a batter, and struck out 3. So looking to build on the momentum from that start, Will Keller. Faced the Bisons back on August 2nd in the Lehigh Valley there for that one. Did not go so hot. 4 1/3 innings, allowed 5 hits, 6 runs, all earned. That was in the finale in the Sunday game of that series. Daz Cameron hit a long ball against him. I believe he actually had a pair of extra base hits that drove in some runs in that one in the middle stages for the Bison. So we'll see if, again, Keller can build on the momentum from last time out and rebound from the last time he faced this Bison's squad, although they look a little bit different than the last time Keller faced him. On the flip side, for the Buffalo Bisons tonight, Richard Gallardo, the righty, taking the mound. He's 0-3 with a 5.70 ERA on the season. Last time out for him, well, it was a doozy of an appearance against Worcester. Just an inning and two thirds for him. 6 hits, 4 runs, all earned, walked 2, and did not strike out a batter in the start on the season for Gallardo with the Bisons. That's only the second appearance that Gallardo made that he did not record a strikeout, and it was the first start where that occurred. The only other outing where he didn't record a strikeout was an inning relief outing against Syracuse back on July 18th. So, not a good showing last time out for Gallardo. The Pigs will look to continue to pile on the damage against this righty. As again, that's the pitching matchup for this one here tonight. Before we go back to previewing this one, let's take a quick rewind to what transpired on the diamond yesterday in the middle game of this 6-game set where the Pigs lead him 3-0. It was a 2-run homer in the 4th for Cameron Meisner that gave the Pigs the lead back for good. They went up 4-3 at that stretch. Preceding that, though, Colby Thomas and Dylan Moore would bring home runners in the top of the 3rd, both with a pair of singles there that gave the Pigs the initial lead. Their first lead, I should say, after Peyton Williams started the scoring on the night with a solo homer in the 2nd. So after the 2 singles from Moore and Thomas made it 2-1 Pigs, Meisner's shot going back to that made it 4-3 Iron Pigs in the top of the 4th, and that's the lead that they would not relinquish. Go back to the last of the 3rd, though. You have Hendrick Pinyongo, sack fly, Nick Goodwin, an RBI hit that made it 3-2 Buffalo, preceding Meisner's homer. Carlos Mendoza would single home a run in the 6th to pull the Bison in 1, but 2 insurance runs to the Pigs in the 9th, thanks to a RBI triple from Otto Kemp and Carter Kieboom. The next batter singling him in gave the Pigs a little bit of a sigh of relief. They'd go on to win 7-5, and they would need those runs as Sean Keyes would bring home one of his own in the 9th for Buffalo. That set us at our final of 7-5. Lou Trevino picked up the save, his 6th of the season. Casey Lawrence picking up the win in his Pigs debut. Went 5 2/3 innings, 9 hits allowed, gave up 4 runs, but good enough of a start to get the win. Devereaux Harrison took the loss. He fell to 3-5 on the season. He allowed 3 runs in 3 innings of relief for Buffalo. So that's what transpired on the field for that one yesterday. Let's get your weather report for our action here tonight, which is brought to you by 69 News and the 69 News Weather Channel. For the weather at Salem Field tonight in Buffalo right now, 79 degrees, same as the real field there, also 79 degrees. Going to be clear to partly cloudy there over the course of the night. Temperature-wise, as we get closer to the end, this one going to drop down to the low 70s. Do expect some slight winds to be taking a part in this one. Anywhere from 5 to 10 mile an hour winds is the range you can expect those to be in. As for chances of rain, setting up to be a lovely night for baseball in Buffalo here tonight. Really a ever so minimal chance of rain, but nothing that at all looks like it's going to affect us. So should be crystal clear for the action here tonight, which is what you like to see. So that was your weather report brought to you by 69 News and the 69 News Weather Channel. 79 degrees as we get closer to first pitch here on a Friday. Let's get you some team notes here before we get you the transaction report here. As for the Iron Pigs, we mentioned the roster reshuffle yesterday, and we'll get to the news about what's going on here today in just a moment. But the news that happened yesterday, guys like Andrew Hoffman, who was claimed off waivers from Arizona, option of the Pigs and placed in the 60-day injured list. Tristan Garnett, who was transferred in from Reading, and Andrew Bechtold was placed on the full season injured list, along with Jordan Disson being activated off the dev list. It all happened yesterday alongside Felix Reyes, getting the tough news that we're going to be down him the rest of the season due to a right wrist fracture suffered on a hit by pitch there. So a tough loss for Felix, and Bechtold there going on the full season IL there as well. A couple of guys going down for the rest of the way for the Iron Pigs. But again, we'll get back to some more positive notes and the transaction updates here coming up shortly. How about 2 outs being the name of the game for the Pigs and the opportunity where they have come through most, especially coming yesterday? How about 6 of the 7 runs for the Iron Pigs on Thursday night? Game of 2 outs, the 4th most runs they've scored with 2 outs in a game this season. And for Dylan Moore, contributing that as well. 2 hits, was on base 4 times, and reached every plate appearance he took. Went 2 for 2, 2 singles, 2 RBIs, and 2 walks. So on base 4 times. How about Dylan Moore? Everything revolving around the number 2 for him yesterday. So good things for Dylan Moore. Good things for the Pigs of late as well. Let's get you a transaction report along with an injury report here today. And our injury report is brought to you by St. Luke's University Health Network. And we say welcome back to none other than Brian Keller.
4: He was DFA'd just a couple of days ago, but he was outrighted and officially added to the roster. While catcher Jordan Disson has been placed back on the development list there. So not too far along since he was removed, going right back on the dev list is Jordan Disson there. As that was your transaction update and your injury report. The injury report brought to you by St. Luke's University Health Network, your fit for life partner. We'll take a break, and when we do return, we'll set the stage for the rest of the schedule this week and what's to come to round out the month of August as well. It's crazy to say it, but the Pigs only have 28 games remaining in the 2026 season. Where does the time go? But they're playing well right now, and they've given themselves more than a good shot to be able to contend for the second half title the rest of the way. We'll dive a little bit deeper into what's to come in the upcoming schedule and how they fared against some of those opponents as well. We'll hear that update next coming up on the Lehigh Valley Iron Pigs pregame show presented by Ashley, the largest furniture store brand in North America.
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4: Back here on the Lehigh Valley Iron Pigs pregame show, presented by Ashley, the largest furniture store brand in North America, here getting you set for first pitch tonight between the Iron Pigs and the Buffalo Bisons. Pigs winners of five straight, playing their best baseball of the season here in this backstretch of the month of August. So let's set the stage now for what the rest of the schedule here this week is to look like and what's to come up to round out the month coming up next week there as well here. So three more to play against the Bisons tonight at 6:35. Of course, leading you up to that. Tomorrow going to be same time and same place for game five of the series, 6:35. The pregame coverage will begin at 6:05. And then we'll go back to afternoon baseball per usual on a Sunday with a Sunday matinee, 1:05 first pitch in Buffalo at Salem Field. Wrapping this set up, final time, Pigs will be playing, or scheduled, I should say, to be playing the Bisons here this season. So after that, but before we do move forward, Pigs do lead the season series against Buffalo 12-9. So the only pathway to lose the season series now would be to lose each of the next three games. That would even if that did occur, that would result in a season split. So no way to lose the season series now against the Bisons at the absolute worst. It would end in a 12-12 split over the course of the 24 games. On to the next opponent, though, on the docket for the Pigs. We're going to say this to round out the month here. Going to be back home, one of two series remaining of the four left after this one ends, against the Syracuse Mets. Been a team that the Pigs, well, they have not had their number against them this season. 12 matchups against Syracuse, Pigs holding record of 3-9. They ended up playing Syracuse back in the final day of April, leaking over into the month of May, when you could say they were in their worst stretch of baseball this season. That was a set where they lost 5 out of 6 up in Syracuse. Pigs played the Mets later on at Coca-Cola Park. That came back in the later stages of the month of June. They dropped 4 out of 6 in that series. So while the vibes are good right now, they're going to try to continue that, of course, down the stretch of this week as well. Got to be able to take care of business against a team that, well, things feel and certainly do look differently now against a team that has had the Iron Pigs number over the course of this season thus far. Then going over to the September, we'll just take a brief preview there. That's still a bit of a ways out. You'll have a 7-game set against the Rail Riders. You go welcome in Worcester for six. Last time you see the Woo Sox, and then you go back up to Syracuse for the final series of the season. And depending how things look, could be a monumental series for the Iron Pigs. They continue to play some strong, strong baseball here. But the point still stands, a good chunk to be figured out here there for the Pigs, but especially going through the month of August here, wrapping up the set against Buffalo, feeling good about how they've played. But again, Syracuse at home. The Mets have been a thorn in the Iron Pigs' side through the first 12 meetings between the teams this season. But the positive, still 12 to go and time to right the ship against that particular team. And again, Mets haven't seen the Pigs, and they've been playing this level of baseball. So again, we'll see if that changes anything when the time comes next week. And that series will be starting on a Tuesday night, a lot of 6:45s from Tuesday through Friday of next week, 6:35 at the Saturday game, and then the Sunday finale at 1:15. Just a brief insight into what the schedule looks like coming up forward here through the end of the month of August and all the times of these games here as well. But for the here and now in this week, again, still three to be played against the Buffalo Bisons, the sole focus here right now on August 21st. Again, 6:35 each of the next 2 days and 1:05 for the finale on Sunday here. Brian Keller, Richard Gallardo going to be getting this thing going pitching-wise here tonight. We'll take a break. When we do return, we'll get you set with the road to the show, take a look at how some of the Phillies affiliates have been faring over the course of their week so far, and a scoreboard update. Look around the International League, set the stage for what's to come with the Phillies tonight as well, before Sam Jelinek will take the keys to the broadcast and take control for all the play-by-play action. Road to the show and scoreboard update coming your way next on the Lehigh Valley Iron Pigs pregame show, presented by Ashley, the largest furniture store brand in North America.
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4: Just about time to wrap things up here tonight on the Lehigh Valley Iron Pigs pregame show, presented by Ashley, the largest furniture store brand in North America here. Pigs and Bisons game four coming up in a little over 10 minutes from now. But before we do get up to the first pitch, let's get you a road to the show, which is driven by new car. Discover why everyone loves a new car today. For Reading and the Fightin' Phils yesterday, a sound win against Portland after dropping the first two games of the series. Let's go through how yesterday ran down for the Fightin' Phils. In that one, they led wire to wire. Raider Tello with an RBI single in the top of the first gave them an early lead that they would not relinquish, and it would get way out of hand late. 2-1 was the score after five innings, so we fast forward to the top of the seventh. Brian Rincon provided some insurance, and that was pivotal at that moment with it being a one-run game. His 22nd double of the year plated Bryson Ware. 3-1 Reading. But four runs in the eighth, four runs in the ninth opened this thing wide open there for the Fightins, and the final was 11-1. Cody Bowker, good pitching performance, 5 one-run innings. He struck out 6, did not walk a batter in the Reading victory there. So trying to make it 2 in a row here tonight. They do lead 1-0 early in the top of the second against Portland. For Jersey Shore and the Blue Claws this week against the Hudson Valley Renegades, dropped the first two games of the series, but were not in action yesterday, postponed due to inclement weather. So a doubleheader here tonight. They got underway in game one at 5:05. For the action tonight, though, more of the same of the series thus far, unfortunately, for Jersey Shore, trailing that one 5-0 in the bottom of the fifth. Game two to come, though, later on tonight. In that one, it'll be Tanner Gresham starting the righty, 2-4 with a 4.68 ERA on the season for Jersey Shore. So they will be looking to, if they can't pull the comeback in game one, at a minimum, or a split, but if they do earn the comeback, win game two, a chance for a possible sweep. And lastly, for Clearwater and the Threshers this week, a 7-game set against the Dunedin Blue Jays, already played the doubleheader portion of that set. And the series is level so far, 2 games apiece, I should say, with the Threshers losing the last two. Dropped the back end of the twin bill on Wednesday, 4-2. And we rewind to yesterday. It would be the Blue Jays taking a lead in the top of the first. Vladimir Guerrero Jr. there making his way back from the injured list, and an RBI double to get things going early. Blue Jays played in another in the top of the first to cap off the pair of runs in that inning. Score was 2-1 after one after Nolan Beltran's RBI single. Threshers took a lead in the bottom of the third. Braden Bakes, the 2-run jack. But each of the next 3 innings, the Blue Jays would plate runs. They'd go up 5-3. Threshers got one back at the bottom of the sixth. And in the top of the seventh, the Blue Jays answered right back with a run of their own that eventually set the final at 7-4. Dunedin took the win. So the Threshers looking to snap their 2-game losing streak here. Sean Youngerman on the mound tonight. The righty is 2-6. With a 5.21 ERA for Clearwater, as that was your road to the show, which is driven by New Car. Discover why everyone loves a new car today. Give you a quick scoreboard update presented by Ashley. Phillies and Cardinals about to get underway here shortly in Philadelphia tonight. In that one, pitching-wise, Hunter Dobbins on the mound for the Cardinals, 3-3 with a 3.42 ERA. Jesus Luzardo takes the ball for Philadelphia, 11-5. With a 3.23 ERA, as the Phillies continue to try to chase down the Braves, who, speaking of the Braves, trailing the Brewers 2-1 in the top of the ninth in Milwaukee. Look around the International League here tonight, leading up to the Iron Pigs and the Bisons coming your way in just under 10 minutes from now. Other games coming up here at 6:35, being two of them, Syracuse against Worcester, while the Norfolk Tides match up with the Nashville Sounds. 7:05 action, a bevy of games getting underway at that time slot. Count them all 5. Gwinnett hosting Durham. Indianapolis matched up against the Louisville Bats. Toledo meets the Iowa Cubs after an extra inning contest between those two last night. Scranton Wilkes-Barre hosting Charlotte, and the Columbus Clippers matching up with the St. Paul Saints. 7:35 action, Rochester, who is rivaling the Iron Pigs, is the hottest team in the International League right now. Red Wings carrying now a 6-game winning streak into tonight. They'll be in action against Omaha at 7:35. And the nightcap at 8:05, the Memphis Redbirds meeting up with the Jacksonville Jumbo Shrimp there, as that was your scoreboard update presented by Ashley. Pigs and Bisons game 4 on the way here tonight. Brian Keller for the Pigs in this one. First starts back is being outright and added to the roster post the DFA. He's 1-3 with a 4.11 ERA on the season with the Pigs. As for Buffalo, Richard Guyard of the righty, he's 0-3 with a 5.70 ERA on the season with the Bisons. The Pigs saw him just a couple weeks back. So again, that's the pitching matchup for game 4 on tap here tonight. That'll do it though for myself, Jack Heim, in this edition of the Lehigh Valley Iron Pigs pregame show presented by Ashley, the largest furniture store brand in North America. Sam Jelinek takes things away for all the play-by-play action coming your way next here on the Iron Pigs Radio Network, presented by Ashley, the largest furniture store brand in North America.
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18: Speaking of money, basically, here's a guy that owns the Dodgers, owns the Lakers, and now being investigated for federal loan fraud. So all of a sudden, hey, man, got to start liquidating.
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18: Okay, I guess I got to pick. All right, let's sell the Lakers. We'll sell the Lakers instead. There is no, I mean, just to hear people talk today and say things like, it was just a deal. This was the way it was always meant. Yeah, because that's what you do. You meant to buy the Lakers to flip them. The Lakers are flip that basketball team. Flip that NBA team. I took over a team that, the roof was leaked and we didn't have a garage. And look what I've done in a year now. Look, it's all worth 2 points. Because a guy that's worth $25 billion gets into buying the Lakers only to flip them a year later, right? That's how it goes.
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17: 3-2. Sanger swings, drives in the air towards left. It's falling fast. Reyes hustling in into a slide. Did he pick it? He did! Sliding catch, Felix Reyes. Get on your horse, big boy.
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17: The 3-2 pitch. Anthony swings. It's a line drive deep right. De La Cruz back to the track. It's off the wall. Coming to score, Lantigua. Wilson behind him. And Keaton Anthony wins it.
9: Now, let's go live to the Cyan Sky broadcast booth with the voice of the Iron Pigs, Sam Jelinek.
19: Iron Pigs back in action again up at Salem Field in Buffalo, New York, as they look to extend their season-long winning streak now to six consecutive games. Hi, everybody. Sam Jelinek with you here from the Cyan Sky broadcast booth. Iron Pigs winners of five in a row, including all three this week up in Buffalo. Look for a series win early today against the Bisons in what would be a sixth consecutive win, something they have not done since last season. Iron Pigs, their fifth straight win last night, a 7-5, technically come-from-behind win, where they trailed early to the Bisons, alternated falling behind, being in front, finally took the lead for good in the fourth. Bullpen was very strong down the stretch. Offense extremely clutch with six of the seven runs, getting driven in with two outs. And the Iron Pigs now at 25-22 in the second half find themselves suddenly in the thick of the second half pennant chase, just 3.5 games back of Indianapolis, who lost last night to Louisville. Iron Pigs overall 60-62 on the year, while the Bisons a half game worse than the Iron Pigs at 25-23, 60-63 on the season. Iron Pigs go for that sixth consecutive win here today, in a position that I don't think that they thought they would find themselves in, which is with Brian Keller guiding the baseball today as the starting pitcher for Lehigh Valley. Keller, who was DFA'd at the start of the week, was kind of thought either, you know, he would get claimed off waivers, the DFA process is about 72 hours or sometimes even longer. So typically when that happens, a pitcher just, or the player just ends up going back home and you're not allowed to be with the team during that time. Evidently Keller was staying close enough nearby where he cleared waivers and is immediately ready to go for the Iron Pigs today, meaning that they're not going to have to be subjected to another week, another series that would have included a bullpen game. So Keller helps them avoid that. Obviously he's been one of their better starting pitchers this season. We'll see if he can get it going today against the Bisons. Let's get you the rest of the starting lineups now, brought to you by PSECU. PSECU remembers achieve more. For the Iron Pigs, Tommy Pham is back in the lineup. He's going to lead off, play left field. Rafael Marchand continuing his Good Shepherd rehab assignment. He's in the two hole, going to be DHing today after catching a full nine innings yesterday for the first time on his rehab. Batting third, Cameron Meisner. He'll be playing in right field. Batting fourth, Keaton Anthony over at first base. Third baseman, Otto Kemp, hits in the five hole. Colby Thomas, center field, hits sixth. Batting seventh, Dylan Moore is going to be playing shortstop. hitting eighth, Christian Cairo over at second base, batting ninth, Peyton Henry, former Bison, does the catching with Brian Keller on the mound for the Iron Pigs. Flip side of the lineup card for the Bisons, it'll be Rudy Martin Jr. lead things off. He'll be the center fielder. Batting second is the second baseman, Jay Harry. Third baseman, Sean Keyes, is in the three spot, followed by the cleanup man, Yohendrick Pinyango, playing right field. Hitting fifth, Josh Kasevich, the first baseman, Ishmael Munguia in left field, is in the sixth spot. Batting seventh, Nick Goodwin, he's the shortstop. Batting eighth, Peyton Williams, going to be the DH. William Simonite bats ninth. He's going to do the catching with Richard Gallardo on the mound for Buffalo. Iron Pigs have seen Gallardo a couple of times this season. Gallardo on the year, 0-3 with a 570 ERA this season. Big right-handed pitcher, formidable strike thrower, typically doesn't have too many problems with walks. Sometimes can get hit around a good bit, though. 47 in a third innings, 27 walks, 38 strikeouts, giving up 52 hits, including 9 homers. 24-year-old Venezuelan will turn 25 next month. 6'1", 180-pound righty. We'll have Tommy Pham to lead things off here in the top first. Defensively for the Bisons, behind Gallardo, it's Munguia in left, Rudy Martin in center field, Yohendrick Pinyango in right. Sean Keyes is at third base, Nick Goodwin, shortstop, Jay Harry at second base, Josh Kasevich at first, and William Simonite behind the plate. It's a beautiful day for baseball up in Buffalo, mid-70s. Not too many clouds up in the sky, as we could be entering a pretty questionable period Saturday and Sunday, as the forecast calls for a pretty considerable amount of rain. As Pham strides the box to lead things off, waiting for something out in the field to get cleared up. As the home plate umpire, Robert Ginther, is just standing astride the left-handed batter's box, and everybody staring and looking out at center field. Not sure if it was a stray baseball, maybe a bullpen door left open. But in any case, Pham now ready to go. Gallardo to the bump. Into his wind, the very first pitch of the game. Pham swings and breaks his bat on a fly ball center field. Right at Martin, takes a couple steps over to his right. Makes the catch, and Pham retired on the first pitch of the game here, coming at 6:36. It's just a little bit off the end of the bat for Tommy there. Completely shattered his bat in two, left with nothing but the handle of the bat in his hands. One out on the first pitch. Brings up Rafael Marchand, the DH. And now again, another pretty good-sized delay before Marchand takes this at bat. Ginther behind the plate again. A stroll somewhere. Now back to the box. First pitch from Gallardo is a fastball down the middle to Marchand. No balls and a strike. Marchand starting back-to-back days for the first time. On his rehab, 0-1. Gets under it. Hits a high fly ball left field. Chase Munguia back to step two. Camps under it. He makes the catch. Two away here in the first. Three pitches down for Richard Gallardo. Gallardo, his last time out, threw on the 15th in Worcester, hit around pretty hard, gave up 4 runs on 6 hits in an inning and 2/3, as he has not covered 5 innings in any one of his starts this year for Buffalo. First pitch to Cameron Meisner, it's a cutter right down the middle, no balls and a strike, which is amazing considering that he had gone 5 or more innings in starts with AA New Hampshire to begin the year, so it's not that he's, you know, being limited pitch count or innings-wise, 0-1, this is outside 1-1, but for one reason or another, be it, you know, lack of performance, sometimes the Bisons are pretty strict with how they use him, it's been pretty well tethered. 1-1, Meisner out in front of a changeup, it's 1-2. Meisner homered for the second time this week, 2-run shot in the 4th inning, yesterday's game. Down the count here, 1-2, the pitch home. Off the end of the bat, Meisner serves it out towards left center field. Martin over towards the alley, center fielder tracks it down. Retires Meisner, and the Pigs down in order here in the first on 3 flyouts. Go to the bottom of the first. It's the Iron Pigs nothing and the Bisons coming back during the Pigs Radio Network. 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
2: Bottom of the first, it's the Iron Pigs nothing and the Buffalo Bisons coming to bat against Brian Keller on the mound for the Iron Pigs. Keller designated for assignment earlier this week, back on the 19th, by the Phillies, with them signing Nestor Cortes to a major league contract. Meant that Keller was on the chopping block, needed his 40-man roster spot, so he gets DFA'd for the first time in his career after making his major league debut just a little under a month ago now. But Keller outrighted earlier today, back in the fold for the Iron Pigs, as today's game had been a TBD, but it is now filled by Keller, and hopefully provide the Pigs some quality innings here. First pitch fastball to Rudy Martin. This is up high, and Keller's day underway. Keller, his last time out was his first win as an Iron Pig, which is pretty surprising considering how well he's thrown the ball. 1-0 pitch in for strike. A ball and a strike. Keller, 5 innings, 1-run baseball. It was the Rail Riders last week. Only run coming on an Anthony Volpe solo homer. Sidesteps into his wind, 1-1. Backdoor cutter, outside corner, 1-2. So Keller outrighted off the 40-man roster, and typically, talk about this during the pregame show, the end of the pregame show, that typically comes with, you know, you're in that DFA limbo, so you end up going back home during it, 1-2. Martin with a hard shot back through the middle and into center field for a base hit. So Keller gets a hit on him, 2 strikes, but leaves the 2-strike pitch over the heart of the plate. And Martin with a leadoff single here to begin the bottom of the first. Brings up Jay Harry. So typically when that happens, you're in DFA limbo, you'll go back home, maybe you'll find a friend's place to stay at, something like that. But the simple stipulation is that you can't be around the team during that time. So I'm curious where Keller wins that allowed him to kind of be away but stay close enough that starting tonight's game was still a possibility. First pitch to Harry is a cutter down and in. Harry off to a good start to his Bisons tenure after beginning the year with AA New Hampshire. 32nd game, hitting .313 with a .904 OPS. 1-0 pitch. Clubbed high in the air, left center field pretty deep. Thomas tracing back to the track, reaching out for the wall. He reaches up and makes the catch. Back to first base goes Martin as Harry flies out to the warning track in deep left center. Good job by Thomas. You could see him putting out his right hand, feeling for when the wall was going to clump on him. He's a guy who has played his only AAA ball prior to the trade from the Athletics out in the Pacific Coast League. He's never manned center field out at Salem Field, which is one of the more cavernous outfields in the IL. Good job there, tracking that one down. So one out, man at first. Batter Sean Keyes. Keller delivers home, a cutter down and in. Runner takes off for second. The throw from Henry, not nearly in time. Stolen base for Rudy Martin. Martin, his 11th stolen base of the year. Earned scoring position for Sean Keyes. Keyes, 2-for-5 last night, had an RBI single in the 9th off of Lou Trevino. Left-handed hitter, 1-0 pitch, cutter inside, ball 2. The big thing for Keller last week against Scranton, he said, was just his ability to throw strikes, put his pitches where he wanted, and execute. His first couple of outings back with the Iron Pigs, he walked 3 batters in each of them, including a season-worst start against the Blue Sox, where he only recorded 1 out. 1-1, or 2-0, rather, is fouled back. 2 balls and a strike. That was coming on the heels of a loss given to him by the Bisons, where Keller started out literally perfect, had retired 9 up and 9 down, then gave up 5 straight hits to begin the 4th. 2-1 pitch. Good sweeper, outside corner, 2-2. I think going forward, we might see more of that sweeper. Last week, Keller used that

0: an 11% clip. Cutter usage was up. Sinker usage was up. 2-2. Keys swings and misses. Down and in. Evidently, the ball hit the dirt, so Henry will fire down first. Complete the strikeout on the sweeper. 2-2 in the first. Brings up Yohendrik Pinyon. The reason we might see more of the sweeper today for Keller is it's a very left-handed dominant lineup again. For the Bisons, 6 out of the 9 left-handed. And trying to keep them off balance with something breaking into them that's got more break than the cutter might be advantageous. Being able to backdoor it as well. 2 outs and a runner out at second base. And before the first pitch, Keller steps off. 2 outs, bottom of the first. Iron Pigs and Bisons scoreless. Neither team has scored in the first inning yet. Here this week, first pitch, Pinyanga with a rifle shot. But it's foul. Down the first base side. No balls and a strike. Pinyanga hitting 275. He's got 7 homers and he's driven in 29. String of 4 straight lefties to lead the top of the order for the Bisons, 1-4. Keller, light tan glove, set at letters, kicks and deals home. Cutter up and in. Pinyanga spins out of the way. One and one on Pinyanga. Martin, single and a stolen base, has him out at second. 2 gone in the first. 1-1 pitch. Cut on and missed. Got him with the sweeper down low. Pinyanga falling out of the box. Helmet came askew. It's 1-2. Now does Keller, double that up. Go down and in even further on the back foot. Try to change the eye level with a fastball up. It's got options here. Henry sets up down and away. The 1-2 goes with the sweeper down the dirt. Pinyanga not enticed. 2-2. Keller pitch mix. It's a 4-seam fastball, cutter, sinker, sweeper. Predominantly, we'll be using those 3 different fastballs with the sweeper to complement. Has a sign. Ready at the chest. No look to second. The 2-2. It's hit on the ground up the middle. To his right, shortstop Moore able to backhand it. Rainbows it over the first. In time to get Pinyanga and the inning over. Keller works around the leadoff single. Strands Martin out of second base. We go to the second. Scoreless game after 1. 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
0: Top of the second inning, Iron Pigs and Bison scoreless after an inning of play. Sam Jolly with you here from the Cyan Sky broadcast booth. Keaton Anthony leads off the Pigs against Richard Gallardo. The first pitch fastball is on the inside corner. First strike one to begin the second. Iron Pigs with three flyouts in the first. Only took Gallardo 7 pitches. 0-1. Anthony swings through the cutter. 0-2. Gallardo pitch mix wise basically runs the entire gamut. Sinker, cutter, four-seam fastball, curveball, changeup, and slider. He uses the top four of those just about equally. 0-2, curveball, cut on and missed. Anthony down on strikes, and Richard Gallardo, 4 up and 4 down to begin the day on just 10 pitches here. One out, nobody on for Otto Kemp. First pitch, Otto takes up and away. A ball, no strikes. Gallardo, the rock, 1-0. Cutter outside, ball 2. Kemp comes into the day, average still sitting below the 230 mark at 227. 13 homers, he's driven in 43. Gallardo's 2-0, up and away. 3 balls, no strikes. So Gallardo needs just 10 pitches to sit down the first 4, and now he's fallen behind on Kemp. 3 balls, no strikes. 3-0 pitch, fastball just up and away. It's ball 4, Simonite may be thinking about challenging, but in a 3-0 count, might not really matter anyways. Kemp walks on 4 pitches. Baseball is a funny game like that. You cruise through the first 4 hitters, you can strike out the first guy of the second on 3 pitches, and then you can't find the strike zone on the second guy of the inning. It's not even like he came back out to start the inning and had trouble. It's just all of a sudden, boom, control gone. Here's Colby Thomas. Colby, like Kemp, pretty good game last night. Right-handed hitter, takes the first pitch fastball. That's up high. So 5 straight out of the zone now for Richard Gallardo. He's going to ask for a new baseball here because obviously that was the problem. Thomas, with 3 hits last night, raised his Iron Pigs average back to the 200 mark. 1-0 pitch. Fastball down low. Ball 2. And Gallardo, for the most part, had been missing up in the zone to Kemp. And Thomas here is a little bit of an overcorrection. Had to be thinking, Colby's taking it all the way here. 2-0 pitch. He is. The fastball's down the middle. Kemp at first. One away in the second. Scoreless game for the moment. The 2-1. Thomas off the hands. Hits a floater out towards second base in the baseline. Harry, the second baseman, next to the bag. They're glove it. Tyrus Thomas, Kemp, retreats back to first. Good job by Colby, actually, coming out of the box, hustling down the line, knowing that if Harry drops that baseball, he intentionally, unintentionally, could have started a double play, potentially. Runner at first, 2 outs. Dylan Moore playing shortstop here today. Takes his hacks. First pitch home is in for strike. Moore hitting 271. He's got 8 homers and he's driven in 28. Kemp at first, Gallardo with the stretch. The pitch home is swung on and missed. 0-2. Two on Dylan Moore. No score top of the second. Runner at first. 2 strike pitch. Misses up high. One, two. Moore swings and misses. Pitch down and out of the zone. Kemp was running on the pitch. That's a moot point. Gallardo with a pair of strikeouts in the second. Works around the one-out walk. Trans Kemp at first. We go to the bottom of the second. Still a scoreless game here on the Pigs Radio Network, presented by Ashley, the largest furniture store brand in North America.
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0: On the second, it's Iron Pigs and Bisons, scoreless. Brian Keller gave up a leadoff single in the first, stranded that man aboard. Starts out the second with Josh Kasevich at the plate, playing first base here today. First pitch fastball is just outside for ball one. Kasevich hitting 294, leads the league in hits with 128. 1-0 pitch, it's down low. Ball two. Kasevich 128 hits, 21 doubles, 3 triples, 4 homers. Lined in the pitch. It's a cutter on the inside corner, 2 balls and a strike. Keller, 2-1 on the way. Sinker runs inside. Kasevich checks his swing. On the appeal to first, he wins. Kind of surprised by that call by Tom Fornarola, honestly. But Kasevich doesn't give much objection to it. And looking at the replay, yeah. You know what? He maybe did go around there. So 2-2 on Kasevich. Leading off Pomp the second, Keller with rock, spins home sweeper, down dirt, 3-2. Keller not exactly model of efficiency so far today, it's already 21 pitches. Went 5 innings last week, that took him just over 80 pitches at 84. Payoff pitch, Kasevich off the hands, shoots a ground ball to the right side. Staying back into Cairo, gloves, throws the first. Plenty of time to get Kasevich. One away to start out the second. Keller, last time he saw the Bisons, we mentioned 3 perfect innings to start and gave up 6 runs on 2 homers over the next 2 innings. It'll be the third time he's faced Buffalo, second time at Salem Field. It is Iron Pigs' debut, actually, against the Bisons on May the 30th. First pitch cutter, it's the top of the zone. Inside corner to the left-handed hitting Ismael Munguia. One out, nobody on for Munguia. Swings to the 0-1 pitch, fouls it off. 0-2. Munguia hitting 331. He's got 2 homers, and he's driven in 13. 53 hits and 160 at-bats. Two pitch, fastball up and in, try to front hit it back to the corner, stays a little bit inside. 1-2. In Infield, a couple of steps. The pull sign for the left-handed hitter. 1-2. Munguia waits out the sweeper and hits it on a high chop over the first. Anthony picks it on the backhand short hop. Feeds to Keller covering. 3-1 put out for the second out of the second. Good job all the way around there. Keller immediately coming off the mound. Anthony, good soft hands for the pick. Two outs, nobody on for Nick Goodwin. Goodwin playing his 14th game of the year for the Bisons. Started with AA New Hampshire this year. No homers, driven in three. Right-handed hitter takes a fastball inside corner for a called strike. Goodwin was a 7th-round pick of the Blue Jays 3 years ago out of Kansas State. Born in Kansas City, Missouri. Stray baseball and right that Cameron Meisner had to go clean up. There's a brief delay here before the strike one pitch. Good sized crowd on Friday night in Buffalo. 0-1 pitch. Breaking ball is hit hard but foul down the left field line. 0-2. One of the final weekends of the year before football fully takes the main stage in Buffalo. Bisons really play second fiddle once that comes to September. They basically play only day games at home to accommodate the Bills' schedule. 0-2. Goodwin a check swing roller up the line at first. Anthony there to collect it. Underhand feed to Keller covering to retire Goodwin and the inning over. It's a 1-2-3 inning. Three ground downs for Brian Keller. We go to the third, still the scoreless ball game. Here on the Pigs Radio Network, presented by Ashley, the largest furniture store brand in North America.

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2: Scoreboard update presented by Ashley. In the Major Leagues tonight, Phillies trail the Cardinals early 2-0 in the top half of the second. Look around the International League, no score after 2 in Buffalo between the Iron Pigs and the Bisons. Well, it's the same score at the bottom of the second between Syracuse and Worcester. About to get underway is a bunch of different games around the league. Durham and Gwinnett at 7:05. All these other games coming up at 7:05 as well. Indianapolis against Louisville, Toledo and Iowa. Scranton-Wilkes-Barre matching up with Charlotte and St. Paul and Columbus all about to start. At 7:35, Rochester meeting the Omaha Storm Chasers. Red Wings running a 6-game winning streak. And at 8:05, the Memphis Redbirds meet the Jacksonville Jumbo Shrimp. Nashville and Norfolk were postponed due to wet grounds there, so no action between those two here tonight. Scoreless half two up in Buffalo. Top three we go. We send things back to Sam Jelinek.
3: Hey, Jack. Like you said, top of the third, Iron Pigs. Bison scoreless, as we have been every game of the series so far this week. Can't say that, at least for portions of the game, start. Pitching has not been dominant. Iron Pigs, no hits for the first two. It's Richard Gallardo. PA 9-1 doo-wop. Christian Cairo steps in to lead things off. First pitch breaking ball from Gallardo misses way high. Pitch, curveball down and away, ball two. Cairo still struggling since coming off the injured list. His average now dipping to a season low 237. It's 0-for-5 last night. 2-0 pitch, fastball doesn't get the call, just above the belt. Simonite thought about challenging, ends up wavering, decides not to. And the more concerning thing I think for Cairo is since he was reinstated last Wednesday. 3-0 pitch down the middle, 3-1. He has not drawn a walk. Still been stuck on 81 walks here this season, which does, at the very least, lead the International League. 3-1. Fastball gets the call, outside corner. 3-2. Cairo Henry, and then the top of the order, Tommy Pham, here in the third. Cairo into the box. Right-on-right matchup, the 3-2, and it's bounced foul. Third base side, count stays. Try another 3-2 to Christian Cairo. Here it comes, and Christian a bouncer up the middle. Three hops, second baseman Harry, the backhand, fire it over first. In time to get Cairo. One away here in the...

0: out, nobody on for Peyton Henry. First pitch to AB. He swings and drives it in the air, deep straightaway center field, chasing Martin back. Onto the track, though. He's got a beat on it, makes the catch. Henry retired on just one pitch. Probably the best, most well-struck ball for the Pigs so far today off of Gallardo. Put two away here in the third inning. Two outs, nobody on for Tommy Pham. Takes the first pitch, missing for a ball, but Simon Knight is finally going to pull the trigger on a challenge here. And upon review, it did just barely clip underside of the zone. So it's a called strike. So 0-1 on Tommy Pham. Pham still out of the leadoff spot for the Pigs, back in the lineup. 0-1 is outside, a ball and a strike. It's got a pair of multi-hit games already this week. 3 hits on Tuesday, 2 hits on Wednesday. 1-1, missed just outside. Ball 2. Pham has played 37 games for the Iron Pigs, and he has reached base in 34 of them. Batting 290 for the Pigs, 3 homers, he's driven in 25. 2-1 pitch. Fastball just a little bit up. 3 balls and a strike. Three and one on Tommy Pham. 2 outs, top of the third. 3-1 pitch. Pham swings. It's a high chopper up the middle, beyond the mound. Shortstop Goodwin charges, eats him up at the belts, and he has no plays. It drops down to his feet. See if they go base hit or error there. Anyway, Pham ends up at first. Pigs obviously don't have a hit in the game yet, and that would be a pretty tough way for Gallardo to lose a quote-unquote no-hit bid. I'm not quite sure he can give Goodwin an error on that, charging in so hard as he was. So 2 outs and a man at first. Rafael Marchand next up. Pulls a first pitch fastball foul on the ground, first base side, 0-1. They have gone E6 on Goodwin there, which, you know, it's, I think that's a pretty 50-50 flip a coin type of call. This will sound nuts, but if the Pigs already had a hit in the game, I think they're more liable to give that a hit. Strike 1 to Marchand, and out in front again, grounds. Since the Pigs don't have a hit yet, kind of don't want to, even in the third inning of the game, have that be the first hit. And 2 on Marchand. 2 outs and a man at first. The 2-strike pitch is a bullet over to second. On the short hop, though, Harry able to pick it, throw to first in time to get Marchand, and the inning over. Iron Pigs get a base runner, but leave Pham aboard. We go to the last of the third. Still no score here on the Pigs Radio Network, presented by Ashley, the largest furniture store brand in North America.
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4: Mendoza says he largely avoids the iconic Las Vegas Strip. He compared it to a childhood haunted house. Yeah. He only wears Raiders gear and stuff from Adidas. And he also has shut down social media until the season ends. So that's going to be, well, the Raiders season ends in January, so he'll have no social media till then. Wait, there's more. Mendoza also said, the playbook is my girlfriend, close quote. Playbook is my girlfriend, and has largely decided no ladies. You ladies are toxic. You're toxic, you ladies. And no partying. Poindexter ain't partying. And he describes himself as willing to be, quote, psycho about football.
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0: On the third, Iron Pigs Bisons locked in scoreless battle. Payne Williams leads it off for the Bisons here in the third. Swings and misses through the first pitch for a called strike. Brian Keller has gone six up and six down since giving up a leadoff single to Rudy Martin to begin his day. Williams DHing, batting out of the eighth spot. Homered last night, 0-1. Golf's a high pop-up, shallow center field, shortstop Moore going out, center fielder Thomas in, and neither will get there. It falls for a base hit. So leadoff single for Payton Williams, just a blooper. Thomas playing especially deep in center. Just not enough time to get in on that. And when you see a guy like Williams take as big of a swing as he did, you know, it's hard not to be fooled. Like Thomas was out in center field taking a false step back. Leadoff man aboard for the Bison. This brings up William Simonite, the catcher. Infield at double play depth. First pitch cutter. Outside corner for a called strike. Simonite hitting 261. He's got four homers and driven in 26. Williams, not great speed at first. Keller, high set, 0-1. Simonite fouls it off his foot. 0-2. Two strikes on the Bison's catcher. Keller has recorded four consecutive groundouts. Some of his six outs today, four groundouts, one flyout, one strikeout. And before the 0-2, Keller steps off. Two-strike pitch. Fastballs down dirt. 1-2 on Simonite. Philly is in an early 2-0 hole against the Cardinals right now. The rookie phenom, Joshua Baez, with a two-run homer for the Cards. 1-2, Simonite swings and misses. Chases the sweeper outside. Second strikeout of the game for Keller in the first out of the third. Philly's just got an RBI double, though, from Brandon Marsh. Get them on the board here. Jesus Lizardo on the mound. With the Phillies against Hunter Dobbins for the Cardinals. Back at the top of the order, Rudy Martin singled back through the box his first time up. Takes a big hack. First pitch cutter comes up empty. No balls and a strike. One away. On the third, game four. Six game set. Iron Pigs looking for a second consecutive series win. 0-1, misses up and away. A ball and a strike. Iron Pigs this season, off the top of my head, I don't think that they have won back-to-back six-game series this season. 1-1, slow sweeper on the outside corner. A ball, two strikes. Yeah, the Iron Pigs have not won back-to-back series this season. Period. Currently winners of 8 of 9. 1-2. Fastballs inside. 2-2. Their longest winning streak of the year right now, 5. But also, we talked about it yesterday, the Iron Pigs' longest losing streak is also just 5. So they've been kind of a model of consistency. 2-2. Martin off the hands, flares it shallow left, Pham racing in, has to play it on a hop, fires it to second quickly, but Williams could read off the bat, able to get there safely. It's a second loop hit for the Bisons here in the third. It's two on with one out, Jay Harry coming up. And that's frustrating if you're Brian Keller. Just nothing you're going to do about the base hits for Williams and Martin, just two bleeders that fall in front of your outfielders. brings up Harry, who's hit the hardest baseball of the day for the Bisons, flying out to left center field on the warning track his first time. Infield to the pull side, still at double play depth. First pitch is a breaking ball outside. Ready at the letters, kicks and offers home, and Harry slugs it on a line deep right, backing up Meisner to the track in front of the wall. He's got room. Makes the catch. Tagging from second, going to third is Williams. Harren will stay at first. Two outs now in the third. Bisons with runners at the corners, and Sean Keyes coming up.

0: Two outs and man at the corners, the Bisons. Sean Keyes, strikeout victim, his first time up. First pitch on its way. Keyes swings, clubs it high in the air, deep straightaway center field. Thomas back to the track, at the wall, tries to scale it, and comes up empty. It's a three-run homer for Sean Keyes. Bisons break through here in the third. Sean Keyes, three-run homer. Out to center field, Thomas maybe had a chance to bring it back, but his attempts to try to climb the wall, well, basically looked like he was trying to slide up a greased-up light pole. And ultimately, Keyes, the three-run shot, his 12th season, has the Bisons out in front, 3-0 in the third. First pitch hanging, breaking ball from Keller there, and Keyes all over it. Trying to sneak it by him. Man, if Thomas had another crack at that, I think he might have a shot to bring that back. But his leap was a little mistimed. Might have been too far out of his reach, beyond the wall anyways. First pitch to Yohendrick Piñongo, misses. One ball, no strikes. Second pitch to Piñongo, misses as well. Ball two. Pitch, fastball up and in, ball three. And Keller has struggled this year. The long ball has popped up as a bit of an issue. It's now the ninth homer he's given up. Third homer he's allowed to the Bisons. 3-0 pitch, fastball down the middle, 3-1. One pitch, backdoor cutter, 3-2 on Piñongo. Piñongo grounded out to shortstop, his first up. Keller hasn't walked anybody yet, given up 4 hits, 3 singles, and the homer. 3-2, cutter up and away. It's ball 4. Piñongo walks to extend the three. Two outs, a man at first, and after the walk, the Pigs pitching coach, Phil Condari, going to make a trip out of the mounds. Check Keller, gauge his temperature here, how he's feeling. Not exactly a pristine third inning here. It's a frustrating third where Keller's only given up one hard-hit baseball now, and that was the homer for Keyes. Otherwise, the flared base hits for Williams and Martin setting the table ahead of him. Now got Piñongo at first and Josh Kasevich coming to the plate. Two outs, man at first. First pitch to Josh Kasevich. Hits a high chopper over to third. Charging in on it, Kemp, able to field chest high. Fires a dart over to first. Get Kasevich and the inning over. But not before, a three-run homer for Sean Keyes gets the scoring started today. Head to the fourth, it's 3-0 Buffalo here on the Pigs Radio Network, presented by Ashley, the largest furniture store brand in North America.
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0: Top of the fourth, Iron Pigs in a 3-0 hole after the 3-run homer for Sean Keyes. 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Toyota, let's go Pigs. Cameron Meisner leads off the fourth by fouling the first pitch back from Richard Gallardo. Iron Pigs last saw Gallardo. It's back on July the 30th. 0-1 on the outside corner. 0-2. Gallardo took the loss that day. It was game two, doubleheader. Went 4 2/3, gave up 5 runs, 4 earned on 5 hits, 4 walks, and 5 strikeouts. 0-2. Meisner clubs it deep down the right field line, hooking towards the corner. It's a foul ball. Just outside the pole, didn't have quite enough for home run distance. Gave the Bisons a pretty good scare anyways. So 0-2 on Meisner still. Flying out to left center field his first time. Two strikes on Meisner. Gallardo has given up 1 walk, 2 strikeouts, 1 error. The 0-2, swing and a miss. Meisner down on strikes. 1 away in the fourth. Basically, the entire Iron Pigs lineup roster even has seen Gallardo at least once. First pitch breaking ball to Keaton Anthony is cut on and missed. 0-1, and for the most part, nobody has had a thrilling amount of success. Smattering of hits here and there, but nobody has multiple hits off of them. Tommy Pham is the only one who's driven in multiple runs off of them. 0-1, Anthony pops it out of play. 0-2. And Keaton has now seen 5 pitches from Gallardo, and all 5 have been strikes. Struck out on 3 pitches in the second. He's down in an 0-2 hole here with 1 out in the fourth. Iron Pigs down 3-0. Did a great job last night. Every time the Bisons took the lead, answered right back. And for the 0-2, a pitch clock violation is called on Gallardo. So it's 1-2. 1-2. Breaking ball outside. 2-2. Two pitch. Anthony clubs the fastball foul. Two two again. Keaton swings and misses. Fastball beats him with the punch. Down on strikes for a second time today. Back to back case for Gallardo. He's now got 4 in the game. 2 gone in the fourth, brings up Otto Kemp. He's drawn the only walk of the day off of Gallardo. Gallardo's allowed just the walk, and then Pham, who reached an error last inning. First pitch, this is outside. 1 ball, no strikes. Three nothing Bisons after a Sean Keyes 3-run homer in the last third. 1-0, way outside. Ball 2, and Gallardo has still yet to throw a strike today to Otto Kemp. Walked him on 4 pitches his first time up, and he's fallen behind 2-0 here. Pitch. Sinker runs just in off the plate. It's ball three, but Simonite's going to challenge this. The second challenge he has initiated on Robert Ginther, and it's now the second challenge he has won here. Remember, Ginther had, 10, 11 calls challenged off of him back on Tuesday night? That's when Adam Lind got ejected. So, got to be careful here. We've not seen that many challenges yet, but things could always spiral a little bit. 2-1, Kemp swats it down the right field side, out of play. Two pitch. Kemp off the hands, a weak roller to the left side. Charging in Keys, cuts across third baseman gloves, throws to first, just a half step ahead of Kemp to retire him and the Pigs down in order in the fourth. We go bottom four, still 3-0 Buffalo. 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
0: Bottom of the fourth, Iron Pigs still down. 3-0, it's the wrap, fourth inning. 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First pitch to Ismael Munguia. 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Toyota, let's go Pigs. 1-0 cutter, inside corner, and it's 1-1 on Munguia. Munguia grounded out to first. First time up. Brian Keller, three innings in the books. 1-1, down and in. Ball two. He's given up three runs on four hits, one walk, two strikeouts. All the damage coming on one swing, three-run homer by Sean Keyes last inning. Down the count on Munguia, 2-1. The pitch on Munguia way out in front. It's a laser. 2-2.

0: 2-2 to Munguia off the hands of Pop-Up. Just to the left of the mound, third baseman Kemp comes in, settles under it, makes the catch. One away in the fourth. Talked a couple of times already today about Keller. Today is his first, literally hours since it was announced that he was outrighted by the Phillies after being DFA'd earlier in the week. And there is something to be said here that Keller looked to stay in line on his rotation spot. When you get DFA'd like that, you have the option, once you are outrighted, you basically have 72 hours to report. First pitch from Keller to Nick Goodwin. It's down the middle, 0-1. Now, taking the 72 hours, it's completely at the player's discretion. 0-1 pitch. Sinker on the inside corner, 0-2. If Keller wanted more time with his family, more time to get his affairs in order, he could have certainly asked for it and received it. But today was his day to pitch, and Pigs were going to hand him the baseball. He was going to take it. 0-2. Fastball's up high. 1-2. And I think that says a lot about who Brian Keller is and why there are so many people pulling for him to get his Major League debut and why so many people were excited for him once he did get it. 1-2 pitch. Fastball up high. 2-2. It's not that Keller is going to, you know, change the baseball world with his talents or anything like that, but it's that he is impacted and touched, and Ben's just such a good dude every spot that he has been along the way that he's made fans every place that he's been here. 2-2, called strike three. Fastball in the outside corner. Gets good when looking. It's the third strikeout of the game for Keller. Two away in the fourth. Two outs and nobody on for Peyton Williams. Williams got the rally. He started last inning for the Bisons with a base hit. First of two bloop base hits ahead of the keys. Three-run homer. 3-0 Bisons, bottom of the fourth. Strike one pitch. Williams, another big hack. Comes up empty. 0-2. Two on Peyton Williams. Holds the hands low. The lefty awaits. The pitch home. Just up and away. Tried to backdoor a cutter. Just missed. Three nothing Bisons. Bottom of the fourth. 1-2. Williams swings and hits a laser on a line deep right. It's out of here. Just over the yellow line above the 8-foot-high wall and right. Peyton Williams actually... Wait, is it out of here or not? They're going to say it's a double. I thought that got out of there on the fly. Take a look at the replay again here. Oh, man, it did land short of the track and then bounced up and out of here. I didn't think that could land shy of the track and end up getting out of the park, but it's a double. Oh man, what a break for the Iron Bigs. It's an automatic double for Peyton Williams. First pitch to William Simonite. It's a breaking ball in the inside corner, 0-1. The ad out in right field kind of blends the baseball into it, and you really couldn't see the ball land on the track, and with how hard Williams hit it anyways on that kind of a approach angle. 0-1, sweepers outside, 1-1. Didn't really look like it would be able to skip up and over the wall anyways. Does stay in the yard at least before it bounces up and out of here. 1-1 pitch, sweeper down and away, ball two. Simon Knight with a strikeout, his first time up. To one pitch, Simonite fouls. 2-2. Three nothing Bisons in the fourth. Keller trying to work around the two out double. And for the 2-2, Simonite steps on. Two pitch, Simonite fouls. Count stays 2-2. Keller ready at the chest. 2-2 pitch, down and away. 3-2. So runs to count full, and the next pitch will be Keller's 70th, and he's not yet out of the fourth. Williams out at second base. 3-0 Bisons, bottom of the fourth. 3-2, sweeper in the dirt, it's ball four. Simonite walks, the second walk issued by Keller today, and it extends the fourth now for Rudy Martin Jr. I'm not so sure about that pitch selection either there, considering the top of the order on deck. First pitch to Martin. He swings. It's a one hopper right back to the mound. Well, shows what I know. Keller gloves. Lobs it over to first. Plenty of time to get Martin and the inning over. So the Bisons end up stranding a pair, but force Keller to throw quite a few more pitches as he's over 70 through four innings of work. We go to the fifth, still 3-0 Bisons here on the Pigs Radio Network, presented by Ashley, the largest furniture store brand in North America.
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0: Top of the fifth, Iron Pigs down 3-0. They've been owned by Richard Gallardo to this point. Gallardo with four no-hit innings to begin the game here. As long as just one walk, one error. First pitch, Colby Thomas misses down the way. A ball, no strikes. Gallardo at 53 pitches now. It's been just about as efficient as one can get. Got Thomas to pop out to second base his first time. 1-0 pitch is down and away. Ball two. There have been times where Gallardo's

Keyes try to get rid of it quickly. And even if that throw's on target, I don't think they're going to get Thomas. I think that should be a single here, but as we saw earlier in the game, if Goodwin was hit with a fielding error, potentially they hit Keyes with an error here. Gardo still yet to give up a hit. First pitch to Dylan Moore, breaking ball down the dirt. One ball, no strikes. I think this would be a bit of a stretch. Oh, they're going to give Keyes an error. At a certain point, you can't just keep on giving guys errors because you're not sure if that'll actually be the first hit of the game. 1-0 pitch, more a high fly ball. Down the right field line, Pinyango over, foul ground, runs out of room as it hits off the sidewall and nearly careens and takes off his head. So they've gone E5 on Keyes here to begin the inning, which... But yeah, if he makes a stronger, better throw, if he doesn't try to rush it, maybe he gets it. But the rule book is pretty explicit in that rushing a play, you cannot charge somebody with an error. I throw over to first, and Thomas gets back, but it doesn't matter. It's a balk. Tom Fornarola calls the balk on Gallardo here, and Bisons, with a couple of miscues here to open the fifth, put a runner out at second base with nobody out. Yeah, you can see Gallardo just flinch with his knees just a little bit before he threw over. Fornarola all over it, and Pigs get a runner out at second. 1-1 pitch. Moore bounces it foul down the third base side. 1-2. Because if you watch the replay of Thomas beating that one out over to third base, if Keyes' throw is on target, Thomas is still going to be safe. 1-2. This is down and away. 2-2. The only reason the play was close at first was because Keyes took his time, or didn't take his time. He was very quick getting rid of the ball and didn't get enough on the throw. So we're going to argue that, okay, if Keyes had taken his time and gotten a stronger throw off, Thomas is going to beat it anyways. So it should be a hit. 2-2. More fouls. Being like a very hard scorer, like high expectations for what a fielder should do, then okay, maybe. But the way that the play played out, the reality of it tells you differently. Two and two on Dylan Moore. It's the first at bat today for the Iron Pigs, the runner in scoring position. Down three in the fifth, 2-2. It's lined. And also for me, the whole thing of, you know, the first hit of the game has to be a clean hit, it's not a rule. It's something that official scorers tell themselves to feel better about tough calls that they have to make. 2-2 pitch, more swings, it's a fly ball, left center field. Martin over, the center fielder gets the spot, makes the catch. Thomas tagging from second, he's trying for third, the throw is late on a hop. Thomas able to beat it, takes an extra 90 feet. He's over at third with one away. Christian Cairo coming up. And even if you do subscribe to the theory that the first hit has to be clean, for me, you have one shot at that. You can give one error on account of that. You can't give two. Then you're just saying, until there's a 100-mile-an-hour rocket, then we'll call it a hit. Everything up until then is an error. First pitch breaking ball to Christian Cairo. It's in for a strike, going one. Third, one out, top of the fifth. Iron Pigs down 3-0. 0-1, Cairo swings, line drive, speared by Keyes. Leaping at third to his left, he comes down with it. Robs Cairo of a base hit. Thomas has to retreat to third. Two gone in the fifth. That is brutal luck for the Pigs here. Good job by Thomas as well, reading that at third, knowing to get back on that. So two gone in the fifth, and it'll be up to Peyton Henry. Flied out to the track in center field his first time. First pitch on the way, swung on and missed. Just a breaking ball down and away.

Iron Pig still without a hit in the fifth. A couple of questionable scoring decisions making that possible. 0-1, breaking ball outside. Henry tried to check his swing. They say he went around. 0-2.

0: Gallardo trying to complete five innings for the Bisons for the first time this season. 0-2, curveball down low. Henry learns his lesson this time. 1-2. Thomas creeps down the line at third. Gallardo kicks and deals. Swing and a miss. Slider off the plate. Henry chases. He's down on strikes. And the inning over. Higgs get a man aboard but leave Thomas over at third base. On to the sixth. Still 3-0 Buffalo. Here on the Pigs Radio Network, presented by Ashley, the largest furniture store brand in North America.
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3: 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In the Major Leagues tonight, Philly's now in front of the St. Louis Cardinals 3-2 in the bottom of the fourth. Look around the International League. Pigs still in search of their first base hit of the night. Detroit Buffalo 3-0 going bottom five. No score in the bottom of the fifth tonight between Syracuse and Worcester, while it's 2-0 Toledo in the bottom of the third against Iowa. No score bottom three between St. Paul and Columbus, while it is in the top of the third. Indianapolis and Louisville scoreless as well. No score bottom three between Scranton Wilkes-Barre and Charlotte, while Durham with an early 1-0 lead in the bottom of the second against Gwinnett. Rochester picking up where they left off, 1-0 over Omaha in the bottom of the first. Just about to get underway are Memphis and Jacksonville. Nashville Norfolk postponed. They will be playing a doubleheader to make that one up coming up tomorrow. Pigs trail 3-0 going to the bottom of the fifth. We go back over to Sam Jelinek.
0: Hey, Jack. Like you said, Iron Pigs still down 3-0 here and without a hit still, as there have been two errors on the board for the Bisons that have robbed the Pigs of potentially two hits here today. Wouldn't help them in the run department anyways, but still without a hit is Brian Keller. Back to work here for the last fifth. Keller at 72 pitches. This will probably be his final inning of work. First pitch is up and in on Jay Harry. Tried thinking about a bunt, but took it back. Harry from the left side is 0-2, flat out. Wants to center, wants to right. Swings the 1-0 pitch and fouls away. One ball and strike. One pitch, Harry swings, floats a fly ball down the right field side. That's going to fall for a base hit. In front of Meisner on a hop, play it back in. It's a leadoff single for Jay Harry. The hits keep on coming for the Bisons here. That is now their sixth hit of the game now. First, here's Sean Keyes. He's driven in all three runs today for the Bisons with a homer his last time up. Swings the first pitch and grounds it foul. Runner at first, strike one pitch, outside. Strike on Sean Keyes. Keller set of the chest, slide step home, and they called a sinker on the inside corner for a strike. It's at 88 from Keller there. It's a good couple of velo ticks below his normal sinker speed. He said he used to throw a changeup, but he's kind of scrapped that in recent years. I wonder if that was kind of an offshoot of that. 1-2. Sweeper down the dirt. 2-2. Two and two on Sean Keyes. Runner at first. Pigs down 3-0. The pitch home. Keyes golfs it high in the air, deep to right. Back is Meisner to the track at the wall, and Sean Keyes has gone yard again. This time scooping a breaking ball that was down and away, hooking it down the line. Second homer of the day for him. He's driven in all five for the Bisons, who now lead the Pigs 5-0. Cover ball bites Brian Keller again now. It's the 10th homer he's given up, 4th he's given up to the Bisons. The second straight start against Buffalo, he's given up at least 5 runs and 2 long balls. It's not all that terrible of a pitch. For one reason or another, Keyes pretty much able to sit on. So base is empty, still nobody out. First pitch to Yohendrik Pinyongo is fouled back. Pinyongo is 0-1 with a walk. Strike one pitch, Pinyongo fouls it. 1-2. Two strikes on Yohendrik Pinyongo, 5-0 Bisons, bomb the 5th. Keller the kick, 2-strike pitch, fastball popped up. Now play. Iron Pigs offense, which has been not amazing, but good enough over this winning streak and over this run of 8 of 9 wins. It's going to have to rally big time here today. 0-2 again. Fastball up high. Pinyongo lays off this time. One-two pitch. Fastball outside. 2-2. Likely the Pigs get the offense going late. Down by 5. It would tie at the moment their largest comeback win of the season, which they have done twice this year. Did that in Worcester, the series finale win. 2-2, fouled away. And then the 5-run comeback win also in the final inning against Syracuse back in May. Down 5-0 here in the last. Base is empty, nobody out. Keller's pitch, it's down low. 3-2. Pinyongo's at bat, just kind of a single plate appearance and encapsulation of Keller's struggles here today. Got ahead 0-2, has not been able to put Pinyongo away. This will be the 8th pitch of the at bat. The 3-2, Pinyongo clubs it high in the air. Left center field, not deep. Thomas over, calls off Pham, makes the catch. One away in 5th.

0: One out, nobody on. Tank Adamson goes out to the mound. He's taking the baseball from Brian Keller here. Able to last 4 1/3 on his first start back after being DFA'd. Keller leaves with a 5-0 deficit, and Tristan Garnett is going to come in out of the bullpen to make his 2026 Iron Pigs debut. We got a pitching change. Go ahead, take a break. Be back in 60 seconds here on the Pigs Radio Network, presented by Ashley, the largest furniture store brand in North America.
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0: Still the last of the fifth, Iron Pigs find themselves in a 5-0 deficit. The Bisons have forced a pitching change here for the Pigs. Brian Keller done after 4 1/3. Gives up 5 runs, all on Sean Keyes. Homers here, a 3-run shot in the third, 2-run shot as well in the fifth. Counting for all 5 runs off of Keller today. Brian, 4 1/3, 7 hits, 2 walks, 3 strikeouts, 88 pitches. The Bisons make him work exceptionally hard today. First pitch from Tristan Garnett to Josh Kasevich is a fastball in for a strike. Garnett appearing in an Iron Pigs uniform for a third consecutive season. Hopefully this time around it is more than just one game, as each of the past 2 years, 0-1, changeup is fouled off, 0-2. Garnett has somehow managed to only appear in precisely one game with the Iron Pigs. Through a scoreless inning back in 2024, gave up 1 run over 1 inning of work last year. 0-2, Kasevich off the hands, fouls the fastball. Garnett has spent all this year for yet another season, basically a third straight year with Redding. It's 4-0 this year with the Fightins. 38 1/3 innings, 38 strikeouts, 21 walks, a 5.17 ERA, 0-2, fastball misses, a ball, 2 strikes. Kasevich grounded out twice against Keller, once to second, once to third. Garnett, big, tall, left-handed pitcher, 6'6", Portland, Oregon, by way of Cal State Dominguez Hills, Division II school after started out his college career at Oregon State. And I'm not sure if Peyton Henry was trying to challenge that pitch or what happened there, but Robert Ginther was at least telling Henry he couldn't talk back or at least see or hear whatever was going on back upstairs in the booth. So whatever the case, the 1-2, Kasevich fouls it back. Still 1-2 on Kasevich. 1 out, bottom of the fifth. Garnett deals home. Kasevich off the hands, pops it up. Shallow right, long run for Cairo. Meisner comes in and makes the catch, twisting and spiraling around him. Thankfully, not a full-on collision. Looked like Meisner might have clipped Cairo on the way by. Thankfully, they're all both okay here. That could have been disastrous, given how much Meisner towers over Cairo. Cameron came in at the last seconds. Cairo spun out of the way. Second out of the inning recorded, not without a Scare, though, out in shallow right. Two outs and bases clear for Ismael Munguia. 5-0 Buffalo. First pitch from Garnett. This is outside.